0: KDOST HD2, Los Angeles, Orange County. More stimulating talk.
1: Problems aboard. I'm Eileen Gonzalez, live from the KFI 24-hour newsroom. Democrats are calling on Defense Secretary Pete Hegseth to answer allegations of poor conditions aboard the USS Abraham Lincoln during its extended deployment in the war with Iran. The White House denies the reports, which include claims of food rationing, sanitary problems, and sailors trying to leave the ship after about 9 months at sea. Retired Marine Colonel Steve Ganyard says extended deployments happen, but service members usually know when they're coming home.
2: Here, not knowing for 9 months and not being able to do that, that is the toll. And I'm sure that's what's showing up now. Thankfully, the George Washington is underway, hopefully about halfway through the Indian Ocean.
1: The White House says the crew has the resources it needs. The Lincoln has now been deployed for more than 250 days. A magnitude 7.7 earthquake has struck off the coast of Indonesia. The USGS says this is in the north of the Flores region in the eastern part of Indonesia. The latest quake comes after a 7.4 magnitude earthquake rocked western Colombia on Monday, causing widespread damage. L.A. Mayor Karen Bass is not happy that her deadline for Lineage Logistics to get rid of all that rotten food from its burned out Boyle Heights warehouse has passed.
3: The timeline seems to keep changing while the community is left waiting.
1: She says the cleanup deadline was today. Lineage says it has more time. Yasiel Ramirez runs an auto shop right across from the warehouse. He tells KTLA they still can't have customers come in.
4: As soon as they get here, they started to feeling sick. They start having headaches, feeling like throwing up. So we can't even work here, to be honest.
1: Lineage says the deadline to finish the cleanup is next Thursday, and 93% of the food has been trucked out. Mayor Karen Bass is taking a page out of Mamdani's playbook.
5: New York Mayor Zohran Mamdani has gone viral for responding to social media complaints about potholes and other neighborhood problems and getting them fixed fast.
6: Hey, Mayor Bass, I found this pothole here on Melrose and Gardner Street.
5: Now Bass is trying a similar approach in L.A.
7: Hi, Simone, I saw your post, so I want you to know that city crews were out here today at noon.
5: Crews weren't able to fix the pothole that day, but she said they would be back. It's a strategy Mamdani calls pothole politics.
7: In the future, if you have any problems like this, you can call 311.
5: Heather Brooker, KFI News.
1: The L.A. Harbor Commission has approved millions to spruce up the waterfront ahead of the 2028 Summer Olympic Games.
8: Port officials say more than $70 million will be spent on construction contracts for parking, roadway, and other improvements along the L.A. waterfront ahead of the 2028 Olympic and Paralympic Games. The larger of the two contracts will fund a new parking area and roadway improvements near Harbor Boulevard and 22nd Street. The 17.5-acre parking area will include up to 2,100 spaces, a public restroom, pedestrian walkways connecting to Harbor Boulevard and Minor Street, and a trolley stop. Deborah Mark, KFI News.
9: Are you kidding? How did I get here?
1: Former Dodgers pitcher Oral Hershiser has gotten a star on the Hollywood Walk of Fame. He pitched 13 seasons for L.A. after the Dodgers drafted him in 1979 and spoke yesterday about being picked in the 17th round.
9: On the mound, you can feel alone, but you are not by yourself. You are with your teammates. And that team, we became world champs.
1: Hershiser set a record that still holds when he won the 1988 World Series MVP, the League Championship Series MVP, and the Cy Young Award in the same season. Retired Dodgers pitcher Clayton Kershaw, broadcaster Joe Davis, and manager Dave Roberts were also at his star ceremony. We'll check your drive on the 605 next.
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1: SoCal weather from KFI, mostly cloudy this evening with lows in the mid-60s for Metro LA and OC. Low to mid-60s at the beaches, upper 50s to mid-60s in the valleys and in the high desert. Tomorrow, it'll be cloudy in the morning, then it turns sunny with highs in the upper 70s to mid-80s. Right now, it's 81 in Buena Park, 79 in Irvine, 82 in Torrance, and 80 in Burbank. 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The KFI Financial Report, the Dow closed down 107, NASDAQ was down 13, and S&P closed down 74. It is slow going on the 605 in Norwalk.
11: These northbound delays begin at the 105 freeway, taking you ahead all the way to the 10. And we're also taking a look, just saw a problem that it looks like it's cleared now in Encino, stall on the 101 northbound before Havenhurst. They've just rolled it to the shoulder, but the drive is pretty tough out of Studio City getting away from Coldwater Canyon. That southbound side of the 101, overall delays out of Calabasas from Lost Hills and stretches all the way into downtown Los Angeles. It's pretty slow on the 2 right now, heading southbound, getting out of the Glacelle Park area. That's coming up on Verdugo, and delays continue ahead towards the 5. Very slow moving on the 91. This is eastbound in Anaheim, leaving the 57 freeway. Delays tough all the way to Green River. And in Corona, the 15 southbound loads up, leaving the 91 freeway all the way towards El Cerrito Road. With Southern California's most accurate traffic reports, I'm Angel Martinez.
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0: 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The John Cobalt Show. 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Normally, we're live on YouTube and X, but the Wi-Fi is down here in the building. So there's no video today, but it'll be back on Monday. Maybe. We never know. But you can do audio on KFI AM 640, the stream, and then later on the podcast. And we're going to do the Moist Line twice this hour, 520 and 550. Moist Line number is 877-MOIST-86, 877-MOIST-86, or use the TalkBack feature on the iHeartRadio app. And you could always follow us at John Cobalt Radio on social media. We're going to talk to Rick Caruso any minute now. And in addition to the Moist Line, we're also going to play a full clip of Karen Bass's social media attempt to imitate Zohran Mamdani in New York, filling a pothole, because there's even more to this story. Let's get Rick Caruso on now. Rick Caruso, how are you?
1: Hey, John, I am great. How are you doing?
0: I am doing great, and I'm really excited, and everybody on the West Side and beyond excited. Palisades Village reopening tomorrow after being closed for 19 months since the fire. The ribbon cutting at 10:30. The stores open at 11, and it's going to be a celebration all day long into the evening. Talk about how you put this together.
1: Well, let me just add one other thing on that. And then at 8 o'clock, there's a really great surprise event. So I encourage everybody to hang out and be here for that 8 o'clock show that we're putting on. Because you know me, John. We've known each other a long time. I love putting on a great show for people and bringing a lot of joy and happiness. So that's what's going to happen at 8. This was a massive effort, as you can imagine, and I am so proud of my team. You know, we had incredible encouragement from the community. I've got a team of people that are exceptional. This is a very, very complicated project because what we had to do is, you know, first we had to save it and then we had to clean it up. We took almost all the spaces, all the apartments, the restaurants, the retail, and took everything down to the wood studs. All the interiors were demolished and taken out and thrown away. All the air conditioning, all the landscaping. And then we rebuilt it from the inside out. And then, of course, repainted the whole thing and whatnot. So everything is new because I wanted to assure every one of our guests that this is a clean and safe place to live, to shop, to hang out, and to dine. And so there was amazing, as you can imagine, logistics in doing all of that. And we're 99% leased. 70% of the retailers are going to be open with us tomorrow and restaurants. And so there was a lot of moving parts, but I tell you, the team just did a great job, and the community has been so good to us. It's been a really humbling experience to be part of this, and I feel very blessed and honored that we can be a catalyst to this community's rebuilding. It's one chapter and an important one, but there's a lot more left to do, and we're not going to stop being involved until everybody gets back in their homes.
0: Your big challenge was the smoke damage and, I guess, the toxic residue. That's why everything had to be scrubbed down and right down to the bare walls. I mean, at least you had the outside structure because you had your own fire department to protect the Palisades Village, which was a really, really smart thing to do.
1: Well, listen, I think it was the right thing to do. I think any company that, you know, is sort of best in class, they're prepared for these kind of things, some more than others, but I had a great team. We had a great plan. It was executed smartly, and yeah, we demoed the interiors because of the smoke. I mean, honestly, the reports that came back said that we could clean it, repaint it, and we're good to go, but I just knew it wasn't the right thing to do. You know, I don't sell anything that I've ever built, and I want the family to own this for the next 100 years. And so it was right to make the investment in the long run and the right thing to do for our guests.
0: Talk about Steadfast LA, because you have this public-private partnership and you've taken money from private businesses, philanthropists, cooperation with the government. and to help put Palisades Village together again, and also a lot of other rebuilding around the Palisades. Talk about what Steadfast LA is, because people hear public-private partnership, they don't know what that means. Sounds like a buzzword. What does it mean practically?
1: Yeah, sure. No, I appreciate that. So I started Steadfast LA within a few weeks after the fires, and the purpose of it is very simple, is to get people back into their homes as soon and as safely as possible in Malibu, Altadena, and the Palisades. And so we're working in those three communities. And in the Palisades, we're taking the lead on rebuilding the park, which is sort of a heartbeat of this community. It's a public-private partnership. It's actually what I was told by the mayor. It's the largest public-private partnership in the history of Los Angeles. We've raised $40 million. That whole park will be rebuilt without one penny from taxpayers or the city, and it will be state-of-the-art. And we start the building of that in September, so we're right around the corner. And in Altadena, we've been delivering free homes to those who can't afford to rebuild and move back in the community. We have our first home that Rosalina Rodriguez and her family have moved back into, and we've got the second home, and we've got eight more behind that. And we formed a builders alliance where we've got 12 different home builders working together in buying product and reducing the cost of building a home so people can get rebuilt in these communities at a cheaper rate. We've just done a whole bunch of things. And we're going to continue to do that. And we're going to be shoulder to shoulder.

0: I think it's impossible from the inside at times. But listen, it's, you know, John, it's like anything. We leave our ego at the door. We plant a flag of where we want to get to. And I think disasters, especially like this, they're too big for a city alone to handle. They're too big for private enterprise to handle. So the public and the private sector have to come together, and the public sector has to be willing to be open-minded and work. And it was bumpy in the beginning. It was not easy in the beginning. But it's gotten a lot better. And to the mayor's credit, you know, I'm happy to give credit where credit's due, and I'm happy to give criticism where criticism is due. You know, she has really come around and been very helpful in the park in cutting the red tape, and helpful in cutting red tape to get streets redone in the village so people can have roads to navigate. And I contributed new sidewalks and street trees and worked together. We're doing the same in Altadena, you know, working with that community and the supervisor's office out there. So I think we just got to be open-minded. I feel sorry for the individuals. The city, the county, and the state need to do more. They don't have the resources and the team of people that I have that are constantly working on this every day. And there's no reason why the city, the state, and the county just shouldn't make things easy. The answer's got to be yes. And tell us how we can help you. And we've got to cut through this insurance problem that we've got in the state. And shame on the FAIR Plan. Needs to pay out quickly, needs to pay out full proceeds, needs to be robust in doing it so people can get back in their communities.
1: They're jacking up their rates another 30%, I heard, for next year.
0: It's ridiculous. Listen, we have some insane things that we do in the state of California, as we all know. And this is not a place that we should be jacking up rates. We should be helping people to get back in their homes. Their lives have been destroyed. And let's deal with this with some common sense and compassion and do the right thing for people in these communities.
1: To get the businesses going within your Palisades Village, you have to structure the leases in a different way because they're going to need some time to ramp up as business builds up over the next few years. So what kind of creative things did you do with the leases with the small business owners? Because you're getting 70% of your old tenants back in.
0: Yeah, and listen, I think that we're going to have really good business. So our attitude was, because we lost 30% of our customer base. That means we have 70% of our customer base out there. Brentwood, Santa Monica, the majority of the Palisades, you know, did not burn down. The Highlands, Calabasas we draw from, et cetera, Malibu. And we pull from Beverly Hills, Holmby Hills. So that's all there. But at the same time, I wanted to be shoulder and shoulder, especially with the small independent businesses. So we structured them, John, so that we helped them get their stores built through capital. And we have a rent structure that allows them to be profitable and build up their business. And if their business takes off, then we share in that success. And if it doesn't, they've got a safety net to make sure they have time to build it. And to me, that's just the right thing to do. And I'm not worried about the financials of it at all because I really am confident we're going to have very robust sales coming out of here.
1: Well, Deborah and I are excited. We're going to be there tomorrow morning for the ribbon cutting, and I wish you a lot of luck. You've put in a tremendous amount of work, and it's going to be a great day tomorrow.
0: John, I can't wait to see you and Deborah, and I hope you stay around or come back for the 8 o'clock because I'm telling you, it will be worth your while. But thank you for the support, buddy, and thank you for Deborah's support, and thank you for all you do and being such a great voice in L.A. Really appreciate it.
1: You're welcome. Anytime. Rick Caruso, Palisades Village, reopening, the ribbon cutting at 10:30, 11 o'clock. The business is open, and it's the greatest day in a year and a half in the Palisades. We have Moistline coming up next, and Eileen Gonzalez is live in the KFI 24-hour newsroom.
2: Here's the latest. President Trump is saying the Strait of Hormuz will become property of the U.S. Luigi Mangione has pleaded guilty to federal stalking charges, and a hammerhead shark has been spotted in Malibu. We'll have more news at the bottom of the hour. We'll check the 110 next.
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1: SoCal weather from KFI. It'll be cloudy tonight in most Southland areas. Lows will be in the upper 50s to mid-60s. 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There's a crash on the 110 in South LA.

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10: 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The John Cobalt Show. Time to do the Moist Line. Round one.
11: Hey, it's John. Thanks for calling the Moist Line. I'm so excited to hear from you. It's about time.
12: Democrats are willing to throw the country, the democracy, our freedom, the world's freedom under the bus to win office, gain majority, and get power. That's all they care about.
13: You of all people should be totally excited about these genetically engineered pets and animals. Just think about the next time that Sacramento says, hey, we can't do this because it's going to endanger this stupid fish. It's like, well, tell you what, just get a designer version, keep it at home.
14: Harm reduction doesn't reduce the number of drug-related deaths. All it does is shift the numbers around. By providing the clean syringes and clean pipes, you reduce the number of diseases that are spread through dirty pipes and needles, so your disease deaths go down. However, the junkies still die from overdoses.
15: I'm really, really disappointed that you were making fun of the death of Jackie the Eagle. She meant a lot to a lot of us who followed her over the years and saw what a great mother she was. So I'm very, very, very disappointed in you for making light of it.
16: This stupid Jackie and Shadow Eagle thing, it sounds like old Shadow kicked out Jackie's first husband, took over. Then when Jackie got a little long in the beak, decided to trade her in, so he hired a couple of out-of-town thugs to beat her up until she croaked. So then he moved in the hot new chick.
17: Hi, everybody. This is Shadow, Jackie's ex-husband. Listen, folks, after that second pregnancy, Jackie cut me off. I had to go out and get another woman. Eagles have needs, too, so forgive me for all the trouble it caused.
18: Hey, this chairperson for DSA, does she know American history that people with money founded and funded the revolution at the beginning? Okay? It wasn't peasants just pulling rocks and sand out of their pocket to fund the thing. There was money backing it. Stop with your lies, communism, bullshit.
19: I'm really scared. These
3: people are nuts. You just talked about the co-chair of the DSA. What is wrong with these people? How do we stop this? Please tell me how we stop this. And we need to stop it in LA now.
19: Oh, Jackie the Bald Eagle is dead. Oh, no. Oh, it's the end of the world.
16: Who cares? It's a stupid bird. I was so tired about hearing about that dumb eagle anyway.
3: What you guys have to recognize about Shadow and Jackie is that they truly were an exceptional pair. I've actually been watching Eagle Cam in other areas, and the teamwork between Jackie and Shadow and the true respect you could see between the two of them, it was just different.
20: John, I really appreciate what you're trying to do for the animals that are being tortured on Skid Row.
21: These people need to be asked if they know what the definition of democracy is. The Iowa caucuses are an example of democracy. It's bedlam.
22: I'm so happy that the federal government is finally stepping in and recognizing the problem with the homelessness. The state and the local level officials have ruined everything in Los Angeles. They're it up. They're stealing our money. They're corrupt. They're making the problem worse. They're not doing their jobs. And you know what? It's about time. So at least I hope that the Trump administration comes in and fixes this garbage.
23: So how is it that we're getting to see thousands of Fauci's texts, but we haven't seen one of Karen Bass's texts about Palisades?
24: As far as these Elon Musk leaving California, the East Coast is no better. AOC shut down the big giant Amazon center that was going to go in New York.
25: It's easy to understand why they're not enforcing the animal cruelty stuff. It's because it'll make Karen Bass and the Democrat machine look bad. That's why.
26: She doesn't want to get caught up in the hypotheticals. She wants to focus on the reality. Yeah, the reality is that there are people getting raped and people are still getting murdered. So what's going to happen to that? She's an MD, all right? Mentally dumb.
27: Thank you for leaving your message. Please hang up. Goodbye.
10: Well, to the woman who described Shadow and Jackie as a good team, and she'd been watching to see how they manage their life together, I don't know if you heard, but the LA Times is reporting, and maybe you Eagle watchers have seen this, Shadow has a new girl. Shadow has a new woman in the nest with him, and she showed up just a few hours after Jackie disappeared. Just hours, I should say, after her death was announced Monday. A new face showed up in the nest. Shadow now has a girlfriend named KD1. She's 4.5 years old, and she's been a repeat visitor. And you could, I guess, see this action. I mean, the amount of grieving time here was near zero for Shadow. You silly people have been blubbering and crying at home. Shadow doesn't care. and it looks like they're the hot new couple. KD1 is the name that they gave the Eagle. A few years ago, she was captured and banded by the Orange County Water District April of 2022 in the Prado Basin. That is 70 miles from Big Bear. So it says KD1 on a lavender band around its leg. So that's her official name. I'm sure she'll get renamed now. But she seems to be a female. She seems to be Shadow's new partner. And Jackie is distant memory. She's now going to be sold for parts to prisoners.
28: I just saw there's a group of people that are having a memorial for Jackie this weekend in Big Bear.
10: Shadow's not
28: attending. You'll be there, right?
10: No, I'm pretty busy. But
28: I would go if I could.
10: Shadow's not going. Shadow's going to be rolling around in the nest with the new girl.
28: We don't know. He could be sad.
10: I don't think so.
28: We don't know.
10: when your wife dies and you got a new one in 6 hours later, that's, I don't know if sad's the word. Might have been.
28: He's
10: might
28: filling
10: have been,
28: a void.
10: He might have been. Might have been fed up with her. We got Eileen Gonzalez live in the KFI 24-hour newsroom.
28: Riverside County firefighters are gaining ground on a 55-acre brush fire southeast of Hemet near the San Bernardino National Forest. Forward progress has been stopped. This is an unincorporated area near Sage. The Tafel fire broke out early this afternoon near Tafel Ranch and Red Mountain Roads, prompting evacuation warnings for nearby homes and ranches. Air tankers and helicopters helped slow the flames. No injuries have been reported. The man charged with killing United Healthcare CEO Brian Thompson in Manhattan has pleaded guilty to federal stalking charges.
0: Luigi Mangione sat at the defense table, cropped hair, stubble on his face, beige jail uniform, and admitted to a federal judge, "I shot Brian Thompson in Manhattan and he died."
28: ABC's Aaron Katursky says Thompson's widow was in court and cried as Mangione entered and the hearing began. She was consoled by other members of her family. Mangione's lawyer claims he's been treated unfairly by being charged in federal and state court. She says a motion has been filed to dismiss the state case, claiming double jeopardy. President Trump claims the Strait of Hormuz will soon become property of the U.S. Trump spoke in Long Island, New York, during a visit to Nassau County Police Academy. He promoted the latest crime statistics, with the FBI showing a decrease in violent crime for the nation. He then shifted to Iran, which he claimed is being badly defeated.
1: Pretty soon I'll be declaring the Hormuz Strait a territory of the United States.
28: Earlier, President Trump told Fox News that the U.S. is preparing to hit Iran hard economically. At least one hammerhead shark has made its way to Malibu.
2: A fisherman filmed the rare sighting from the Malibu Pier on Thursday. It was about 100 yards from the shore at Surfrider Beach. Officials with the Aquarium of the Pacific say hammerhead sharks are hardly ever seen in Southern California, but they can move into the area during periods of warm ocean temperatures like right now. The last hammerhead sighting this close to a Southern California beach was in 2015. El Nino conditions have been drawing subtropical species closer to Southern California. Stingray sightings have also largely increased in the region. I'm Daniel Martindale.
28: SoCal weather from KFI, mostly cloudy this evening. Lows in the mid-60s for Metro LA and OC. Low to mid-60s at the beaches, upper 50s to mid-60s in the valleys right now. 79 in Santa Ana, 78 in Culver City. Let's go to a crash on the 91 in Anaheim Hills.
4: This one is along the eastbound side, and it's coming right up just past the 241. Right shoulders where everything landed. But big delays are backing up away from Kramer Glissell getting out of Anaheim. We're also looking at South L.A. Earlier wreck on the 110 northbound Century Boulevard. It was blocking express lanes, but it looks like these guys are out of lanes now. But 110 northbound delays are backing up all the way from the 91 freeway. And along the 10 eastbound, leaving Mid-City, this is in downtown L.A., so it's just before Maple. That's a crash. They're clearing it out of middle lanes. Overall slowing, still pushing back out of Santa Monica away from just about 20th Street. With Southern California's most accurate traffic reports, I'm Angel Martinez.
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10: 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More stimulating talk radio. John Cobalt Show. We're on from 3 until 6, and we got the podcast in about a half an hour, and you could hear whatever you missed of the show. We had Tracy Park on, the West Side Councilperson. We had Rick Caruso on just a few minutes ago. And we had also Royal Oaks on from ABC News about the Luigi Mangione guilty plea in federal court today. So there was a lot going on. And again, tomorrow, Palisades Village, 10:30 is the ribbon cutting, 11 o'clock the store is open. And it's the first major sign of life coming back to Pacific Palisades. We've got to play you this clip. You may have heard bits of it in the news, but we're going to play you the full clip here. Zoran Mamdani, the communist mayor in New York, tries to create a public persona online by showing he's very attentive to the average person's concerns. And he had this video of, somebody posted a video about a pothole in New York, and he had it immediately taken care of. And the whole story was negotiated over social media. So Karen Bass tried to copy that. And you will hear a clip of a woman demanding that Mayor Bass fix a pothole on her street. And then Bass trying to leap into action. Listen to what happened.
32: Hey, Mayor Bass. I found this pothole here on Melrose and Gardner Street. Hoping you could just send some folks down here to just remedy that for us.
33: Hi, Simone. I saw your post, so I want you to know that city crews were out here today at noon. But unfortunately, there was a car that was here, so we couldn't repair the pothole. So you know what we did? we put up these no parking signs so that hopefully there won't be anybody parked here tomorrow morning, and the city crews will be back. In the future, if you have any problems like this, you can call 311. If it's graffiti, if it's a pothole, or if it's just random trash. So thank you, Simone. Thank you for being a great L.A. citizen. We're going to get this done.
10: She actually posted her failure to fill the pothole.
33: So we couldn't repair the pothole.
10: Why wouldn't you wait until the car left?
33: So we couldn't repair the pothole.
10: And then do the video that, look, we filled the pothole. Why would you say, hey, look at this, we failed. This
33: so car's- we couldn't repair the pothole.
10: Why didn't you tow the car? Thing is, I mean, you know, you got to make a lot of decisions, right, to film the thing and then decide you're going to post it. And it's like, what the hell? It never occurred to you that this is not the look you want?
0: Does she have a ramen supporter working for her?
10: Yeah. Did Nivea Ramen put out this? Hi, I'm Karen Bass. I'm so incompetent.
33: So we couldn't repair the pothole.
10: Oh, that's great. I want to read you something I just found on X. Joey Tuccio, the animal activist, and this is the spirit here. I was talking last hour how I think the Spencer Pratt aligned voters, this is my idea, not him, ought to demand a ransom for their vote between the two candidates. Who's going to step forward and say, I am now going to do what they do in Santa Ana, and we're going to do it to every street vagrant and say, you have a choice. You take mental health treatment, drug treatment, you take shelter, or you go to jail. All right? Those are the three main options. You take drug treatment, mental health treatment, or shelter. Fourth option, jail. And that's the price of getting a Spencer Pratt voter to vote for you. And if I was Bass, I would do that immediately. Make that a permanent policy. Because people don't want to put up with another 4 years of the same crap from either one of them. That's not going to fly. I'm not voting for anybody unless they say, we're doing it the way we should have always done it, the way we did it for hundreds of years. Can't lay in the street, can't do drugs in the street, can't crap in the street. That's the price of a vote. And what Joey Tuccio posted here about Skid Row. It's time to end Skid Row. No more excuses. Tanks, feds, police, SWAT, everything. Stop the endless deaths. It's time. Any department not taking immediate action is responsible for the deaths of countless people and animals. He's right. And I think the Trump administration ought to send in the big guns. Send in the National Guard and end this, because there is constant death of humans and animals, and there's no more excuses. It's clear that this is going to go on forever, and it's very lucrative for a lot of people for it to go on forever. And that's the end of the line now. All right, here's a moment where we have two horrific candidates, and both have contributed greatly to this disaster. Both of them have not moved an inch during their campaign. Neither one, which is fascinating to me. They don't even try to fake it. So I think now everybody else ought to play hardball. I think if you're not already aligned with these two, and I would say that you Bass and Rahman voters, you ought to find a spine somewhere and not sell out your vote so easily. That you should want this era to end. It's gone on way, way too long. Here's another thing I want to play for you. I told you about Ghost Town. Ghost Town is this is another thing I endorse. Ghost Town is a private security firm. Well, not them specifically, because I don't know them personally. But the idea that they're doing security on their own. They're going up to homeless people and telling them, time to go, get out, move along. They're doing it themselves. And we did a story on them recently. We had a writer on from LA Material, right? I think that was the publication. This is in Venice. And here's Fox 11 reporter Rachel Aragon.
1: Ghost Hunt telling me last week, in fact, they are not an official security company. They also said their team members are also not armed. However, they've been around for about 3 or so years now, and they're growing in popularity among Venice residents and businesses because of their quick response.
2: We were having fires. We were having fights in the back of our alley.
1: Venice resident Nate Daniel is one of many customers who uses Ghost Town, a private company that residents and businesses hire to clear homeless encampments from their property quickly.
2: They really just stepped in and became really great advocates for conflict resolution.
4: Our families have been in Venice for 100 years. We know everybody. So we started acting as like mediators.
1: Co-founder Bobby Luna says that's what sets them apart from other homeless outreach teams. He says Ghost Town, which also includes former gang members and former addicts, lean on personal connection and other offerings.
4: We ask them if they need anything, and if they do, it's usually food or some water.
14: A lot of times if we did get people money, it's just trying to help them out in the situation they are. We're not paying them to leave or anything.
1: Ghost Town signs are prevalent around Venice, but some business employees say the prevalence of encampments is way down.
20: It's good. I mean, as you can see, it's clean. There's nobody sitting on the planters.
21: You know, I used to get mad and everything, but now I'm pretty good friends with one of the guys that comes and tells me that I need to move around sometime.
1: That's a concern for longtime homeless advocate Mal Talakaratna, who says this is not helping solve the homeless crisis.
22: All this is doing is moving one person from another place. And what about the people who are not subscribers of Ghost Town?
1: Mel says his other concern is accountability.
22: Again, we don't know the kind of tactics they use.
10: Who cares?
22: They're not state licensed. That doesn't mean we stoop down to tactics that borderline on harassment or could be harassment.
10: Oh. Wait. Hold on. Guy's taking a dump in the street and he's shooting up and he's worried that the vagrants might get harassed. Really? Well, what do you call taking a dump in front of a storefront, huh? That's a pretty aggressive act. What is it? What about you leave needles around a kid's playground? We have to worry that it'll hurt their feelings. That's the kind of attitude that's really, really destructive. That is nonsense. All right, we'll take, we got round two of the Moist Line coming up next. But I am for what they're doing in Santa Ana, which is offering people help or you go to jail. In Malibu, they're simply banning homeless people from living in the outdoors because of the fire risk. This is what you do. Venice, private security convinces the homeless to move. I don't really care how they're doing it. We'll take the Moist Line calls next. In for Deborah Mark, it is Eileen Gonzalez live in the KFI 24-hour newsroom.
23: Here's the latest. The man charged with stalking in connection with the murder of United Healthcare CEO Brian Thompson in New York has pleaded guilty. Flock is making changes to its automated license plate readers, and legislation's in the works to ban all cell phones during the school day for all students until the ninth grade. We'll have more news at the top of the hour. We'll check the 15 next.
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23: SoCal weather from KFI, cloudy tonight in most Southland areas with lows in the upper 50s to mid-60s. 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Let's go to a crash on the 15 in the Cajon Pass.
25: This one is on the southbound side, and it's coming right up on Oak Hill. Three left lanes have been blocked. The drive is just a huge mess right now. Delays backing up all the way from Ranchero Road out of the Hesperia area, that northbound side of the 15. Delays begin at the 215 merge, taking you ahead to the 138, and a little bit of spectator slowing passing the scene. It's also a problem making your way through Anaheim with a crash 91 eastbound before Kramer Glissell. Carpool lanes blocked. Delays off of the 57 West LA crash 405 south past Santa Monica Boulevard. Second lane from the left plugged up. Delays from Getty Center. With Southern California's most accurate traffic reports, I'm Angel Martinez.
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0: 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John Cobalt Show. And it's time for the Moist Line round two. Let's go.
15: Thanks for calling the Moist Line. I'm so excited to hear from you. It's about time.
16: I did 20 years in prison because I was all whacked out on drugs and committing crimes and doing everything I wasn't supposed to be doing. And I needed to be taken off the streets. It changed my life, and that's what's needed. We have got to have prisons. We got to have jails. We got to have long prison sentences. And this is coming from somebody who did 20 years in prison.
17: Paramount is absolutely blackmailing California for this. And Buzz is absolutely right. You can't have them merge. Thousands of jobs probably would be lost. Consolidation is not a good thing in this
0: regard. It's a private company.
18: You think these garbage human beings on Skid Row, as they test their drugs on their dogs and the dogs don't die, do those dogs become addicted to the drugs too? What a horrible life that must be to live.
19: Hey, coach, how are we going to win the game? Oh, we're going to score more points than the other team. How are we going to do that, coach? Oh, I don't know. We're just going to figure it out. You know, it's democracy. What?
20: Don't forget that the sewage from Tijuana has leaked into the soil in San Diego, and a lot of fruits and vegetables are grown there, and it's revolting.
21: These so-called bureaucrats that stole all the money from the taxpayers, nobody goes to jail for the homeless crime syndicate that they have. No one goes to jail for the billions of dollars for the train theft that they pulled off. Can't we have the feds come in and audit these guys?
3: Morons like Gavin Newsom, like Karen Bass, like Nithya Raman, and all the other lunatics like Javier Becerra that are running California into the ground. It's no wonder that the state is a complete and total hole. Please, please, please, Californians, vote the right way and get smart people like Steve Hilton who can articulate ideas into office. Please, I'm begging you.
4: It's about time High Speed Rail did something right. They didn't buy the trains. If they bought the trains, they wouldn't be able to test them because they would have no track.
22: I find it interesting that Karen Bass was not going down there to take care of any of the tortured and killed animals. Yet, she was the first one to show up for the announcement of the reopening of the Pacific Cinerama Dome Theater when she had nothing to do with saving it and getting it reopened again.
23: I'm going to drop a truth bomb. If the mayor of Los Angeles was a Republican, PETA would be on Skid Row doing outrageous things to save all those dogs.
24: You guys have missed the mark on this. I get your frustration and your anger, but it is not law enforcement's job to pick up stray and abused animals. That's animal control. You've got people on the payroll already. Make them go do the job. Don't give the burden to law enforcement that's already overburdened.
25: Well, that's a hell of a predicament for that illegal. He ends up in Africa. Now he has no way to get out. So he gets stuffed in the maximum security prison. Nobody wants to take him back. He's stuck. That's a wrap. No rights.
26: I'm glad they didn't waste money on buying the trains. The high-speed rail's never going to happen.
27: Thank you for leaving your message. Please hang up. Goodbye.
0: Yeah. They're never going to have the money to buy the trains. All right, we're done. Sorry that our video went down today. We'll have it fixed for Monday. The podcast being released in a few minutes. You go to John Cobalt Show on demand on the iHeart app, and we will see you on Monday. Again, if you're going to listen to the podcast, second hour, 4 o'clock hour, Tracy Park. Listen to her. She's about the only public official that speaks clearly, directly, common sense. I can't think of anybody else that comes near her. And then we had Rick Caruso on last hour about the Palisades Village opening tomorrow. In fact, that's a good day. You should spend your Saturday in the Palisades and go visit the village. Ribbon cutting at 10:30, opens at 11, and they've got a special surprise show at 8 o'clock that night. I don't know what it is, but Rick says it's going to be really good. And all the restaurants and shops are going to be open, and there's going to be a festival-like atmosphere at the Palisades Village. And anybody can come, open to the public, obviously. All right, we've got in for Deborah Mark, Eileen Gonzalez, live in the KFI 24-Hour Newsroom.
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30: This was not a spontaneous act of violence. It was deliberate, calculated, and premeditated.
29: Luigi Mangione has pleaded guilty to federal stalking charges in New York and admitted to killing United Healthcare CEO. He cited years of enduring pain from a broken neck and told the court this morning, "I shot Brian Thompson in Manhattan and he died." U.S. Attorney Jamie McDonald in New York says no grievance, political belief, or ideological cause can ever justify murder.
30: We live in a civilized society governed by the rule of law. We debate, we disagree, we protest. We do not commit murder.
29: Sentencing for Mangione has been set for December. Prosecutors are asking for life in prison. The news is brought to you by American Vision Windows. President Trump says he plans to declare the Strait of Hormuz a U.S. territory after Iran is defeated, but he did not explain how he would do it. Trump made the announcement during a speech on crime at a police academy on New York's Long Island. Iran and Oman currently share jurisdiction over the critical shipping lane. Flock is making changes to its automated license plate readers. ABC's Jacqueline Lee says the cameras automatically scan every license plate that passes, logging its time and location into a nationwide database that can track vehicles.
2: Flock will change the default data retention period from 30 days to 7 days.
5: The nonpartisan Nonprofit Center for Democracy and Technology saying in a statement, ultimately, it is the same Just Trust Us policy with a fresh coat of paint.
29: Concerns have been raised about some police officers allegedly misusing the Flock system for personal reasons. The ACLU is criticizing a plan to give ICE officers electric shock gloves.
6: The acronym is GLOVES, and that stands for Generated Low Output Voltage Emitters. The Department of Homeland Security says ICE plans to spend up to $20 million on them. ACLU of Kentucky Director Amber Duke says it's part of a very troubling trend.
7: It's almost sort of out of a dystopian sci-fi movie of some of the just really horrific ways that people can and are being treated while they're in ICE detention.
6: The gloves are manufactured by a Lexington, Kentucky-based company. Mark Rauner, KFI News.
29: A bill that could ban all cell phones during the school day for all students until the ninth grade is making its way through the state legislature.
8: Current state law requires districts and charter schools to develop their own policies on smartphones, but AB 1644 goes further by requiring a bell-to-bell ban for kindergarten through eighth grade. The ban softens and gives high schools flexibility on how much they want to restrict cell phone use. Supporters say in addition to distraction and anxiety, easy access to AI tools in the classroom could undermine students' critical thinking skills. Nearly 40 states have now taken some action to restrict cell phone use during school hours. Amy King, KFI News.
29: Jean Smart and Hannah Einbinder are set to appear in character from the Emmy-nominated comedy Hacks in a one-night-only live show at the Fonda Theater tonight. Deborah Vance and Friends and Enemies Live will feature Smart as comedian Deborah Vance and Einbinder as writer Ava Daniels. The show is sold out. SoCal weather from KFI, mostly cloudy this evening with lows in the mid-60s for Metro LA, low to mid-60s at the beaches, upper 50s to mid-60s in the valleys and IE, upper 50s to mid-60s in the high desert. Tomorrow, cloudy in the morning, then turns sunny with highs in the upper 70s to mid-80s. Right now, it's 84 in West Covina, 76 in Carson, 79 in Cypress, and 82 in Agoura Hills. 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The Dow closed down 107, NASDAQ down 13, and S&P closed down 74. Let's go to a crash on the 405 in West L.A.
9: So this one had been reported on the southbound side just past Santa Monica Boulevard. Initially landing in the second lane from the left. They're scooting everything off to the shoulder, but the drive is pretty slow moving still away from Getty Center. It looks like it's starting to thin out a bit. Beyond the scene of the crash, it's still a pretty heavy drive in stretches all the way to Palo Verde and Long Beach. Even northbound slowing, we're looking at overall delays out of Irvine, leaving Culver, make that San Canyon, and it remains heavy all the way back towards the 710 freeway. Kind of crowded, getting out of Torrance into El Segundo, and then ahead in the Sepulveda Pass from just past Getty Center to the 5 merge into Sylmar. It's also a slow drive right now out of Burbank, South 5 from Olive all the way to the 605. And in Corona, South 15 loading up at Magnolia Avenue towards El Cerrito Road. With Southern California's most accurate traffic reports, I'm Angel Martinez.
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0: KFI AM 640. It's Conway Show. We are back after the Chargers were on the air. Ding dong with those Chargers. I was driving in, and I saw a U-Haul, and at a red light, I saw two guys loading a U-Haul, and I always stare, I always wonder, I definitely want to pull over and ask, you know, what's going on, because middle of the month U-Haul rental is the sheriff moves you out. It's somebody's life blowing up on them. You know, if you're moving around the 1st, 2nd, 3rd, maybe the 29th, 30th, 31st of the month, okay, that's when people move. But when you have a full-blown apartment move on August 15th or 14th, whatever the date today is, that's middle of the month, and that's not good. That means something is blown up. And you can always tell by the body language of the guys moving. You know, if it's a couple of guys throwing stuff around, pillows at each other, hey, it's a move up, right? But if it's a guy looking like he's going to the death chamber, and these two chaps look like they were just beat. You know, it's one guy, two sort of young, skinny guys moving this U-Haul van. And I've lived in a bunch of places in my life. I've lived in San Diego. I've lived in Ohio, Toronto, Orange County, probably a couple other places, Colorado for a while, and definitely, you know, Michigan, where my mom's from, Ohio, that whole area. But I've never in my life seen so many people moving their own crap around. Everywhere, every time you get on the freeway, there's another pickup truck with a bike and a TV and a mattress, and he's moving his own crap. And I don't know whether, I always try to guess whether it's a move up or a move down, or if it's a move home. You know, maybe somebody came out here and was going to give show business 5 years, and that clock started. Yeah, that bell went off, and now it's got to, you know, it's time to move back to St. Louis, or, you know, Detroit, or Chicago, or Indianapolis. And I always feel really bad. You know, because there could have been, Bellio, you know this with show business, there could have been a job around the corner for one of these guys that could have made him a millionaire.
9: If they had just stayed a little longer.
0: That's right.
9: Right.
0: You remember that guy, is it John, what's his name from the practice, Big Tuna? The Office. Yeah, Krasinski. You heard that story, right?
9: That's the best story.
0: Yeah, where he was going to... he went to school to study the arts, and he actually didn't go to school to study that. He went to school to study business, and then he found a class that he liked in show business. It was, you know, an acting class, and he said to his mom, he goes, I want to give acting a shot, and I'm going to give it 5 years, and then I'm going to, you know, pursue accounting, or, you know, whatever
17: other business he was going into. And the mom said, great, she supported him, but she said, you have to do me a favor. You have to pull yourself out of show business. I'm not going to do it for you. As your mom, I'm not going to tell you your dream is over. I can't do that to you. And so he did it. He called his mom and he said, hey, you got to come pick me up. It's over. It didn't work out. And she said, the mom said, you know what? Your apartment's paid for the rest of the month. Your dad and I, you know, we'll get the house ready for you. Why don't you wait for one more month? Just do one more month. We'll send you some money, keep you on your feet, and then you can come home. You can stay here as long as you want. We'll get you into an accounting game. And he said, great. And in that month, he got the job on The Office. In that month.
18: That's crazy.
17: It's unbelievable. I want to play that for everybody. What's his name again? John what?
19: John Krasinski.
17: How do you spell that?
18: K-R-A.
17: K-R-A.
19: S.
18: S. Yeah.
19: Z.
18: Okay. Is there a problem?
17: Well, you guys don't know. All right, I don't either.
18: Yeah. K-R-A.
17: Okay, and he was on. Well, he was on a talk show. I think it was.
19: I think it was Colbert.
17: I think it was Colbert. Yeah.
19: And
17: he was talking about acting. And let me see if I can find it. But I'll find it during the break, and I'll play it for you. Because he's been on a bunch of late night shows, and I don't want to get the wrong one. Then we're sitting here for 4 hours looking at this stuff. all right, let's talk about what's going on. I hate to say it, but Shadow the Eagle might be in love. Shadow the Eagle, we have just lost Jackie. And Shadow might be having a young eaglet stay
18: too
17: over.
18: Soon.
17: Way too soon.
18: I'm happy for him.
17: Soon.
18: No,
17: you're what?
18: I'm happy for him.
17: Really?
18: Yeah. And it's helping. And I'm addicted to watching them.
17: I am too.
18: So I'm happy to see them at the nest.
17: Well, but it's you don't miss. So Jackie died an hour ago.
18: I love Jackie.
17: Jackie's body isn't even cold.
18: Doesn't seem like it, Eileen.
17: Yeah.
18: But, I mean, she's been gone for 3 weeks. He didn't know that she was there.
17: Right, but
18: for all he knew, she was dead for 3 weeks.
17: Right. That's why I think it was Angel who had this dumb idea to take take Jackie up to the nest and show Shadow.
18: Because that's what
17: she's
18: they do to
17: dead.
18: Dogs. Like when if you have several dogs, you're supposed to let them smell the one that passed away so they know.
17: Okay, who does that?
20: Thank you.
18: That might actually, they had me do that when I had my dogs put down.
17: Is that a business you could get into, like the last sniff? Like you'll bring, like
20: title.
17: Eileen will bring this dead dog around and
18: no,
17: show everybody.
18: I mean, I have them euthanized at home because that's the I don't want them to be stressed out. So then I've had that say that let your other dog come and smell them.
17: See,
18: so they know
17: we don't euthanize at home because I find it so sad. I don't think I can go into that room for a long time.
18: No, it's horrible, but it's easier for them.
17: For the dog?
18: Mm-hmm.
17: Yeah, I don't
18: know.
17: I think these

0: died, would you like the ER to come show your his body to you?
1: Give him one last sniff.
2: Just make sure he's gone.
0: Here he is. And you're like, and you're smoking. You're like, I know that. I know he's gone.
3: Yeah. Mm,
0: what's up with you? Yeah.
1: Ugh, what's your number?
0: Let me do some speed rapping with you, young lady. I have an alibi, young man. Get out, out, out. All right, we're live on KFI AM 640. Crozier's not here. Eileen Gonzalez with the news.
1: Here's the latest. L.A. Mayor Karen Bass says Lineage Logistics has missed her deadline to remove millions of pounds of rotting food. President Trump is claiming his surge of troops into American cities has reduced crime, and a group of rehabilitated brown pelicans is back in the wild. We'll have more news at the bottom of the hour. We'll check your drive on the 10 next.
0: Travel store. Yes, sir. We're going to the Caribbean. You're going. I know. You're teasing me by signing up late. I get that. It's working, right? But you're going. You're going in February. I'm going. You're going. And we're going to the Caribbean. We're gonna start in San Juan. We'll have a couple nights there. We'll get bombed. And then we'll go to St. Bart, St. Martin, St. Kitts, St. John, the U.S. Virgin, British Virgin Islands. We're going to be all over the place. 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
1: 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It is slow on the 10 in Santa Monica.
4: Eastbound delays are backing up away from just about Cloverfield and taking you all the way across Mid-City to the 5 in Boyle Heights. Even the 5 southbound still loading up in Burbank away from Olive, taking you all the way to the 605. And the 605 northbound, that's pretty jammed right now, all the way from the 105 freeway out of Norwalk as you continue to the 10. Really slow in the Cajon Pass on that 15 southbound. A crash coming up on Oak Hill sent you back from Ranchero Road. With Southern California's most accurate traffic reports, I'm Angel Martinez.
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14: On the next Bill Handel Show, during the first Trump administration, the USDA was reduced. Now, second term, President Trump is announcing more staffing reorganizations. And now you're going to die eating lettuce and vegetables and eggs and meat. And that's coming up Monday morning at 8 o'clock

0: KFI AM 640, it's Conway Show. I think I found this. John Krasinski was ready to quit acting. So this is for, let me take a moment here just to address the actors, future actors, directors, writers, producers. If you came out from, you know, St. Louis, Akron, Ohio, I don't know, Tennessee, Kentucky, wherever you're from, Montana, and you're out here, you're trying to make it in show business, and it's just not going well, and you're doing everything right, you're eating right, you're going on interviews, you're meeting the right people, and it's just not clicking, and you're thinking about, you know, maybe packing it in. I would listen to this and pick something up from this. You know, this John Krasinski, who was on The Office, and this is a great story. It might be an inspiration for some people out there. They're about to, you know, get a U-Haul and go back and live with mom and dad for a while. And I don't know how depressing that is. Maybe it is. Maybe it's not. I think it is for most people, you know, because you're going back to the town where all your friends are, your family are. And, you know, he's back after 5 years. And then you take a local job. You'll probably start drinking too much. And I don't know. I don't know. So listen to this. This might be motivate you to stay another couple weeks, couple months. And maybe you hit, I don't know, possibly. But this is a great story. It was on Colbert.
1: But doesn't everything about your career kind of like blow you away or freak you out a little bit? Because you're just a nice young guy from Massachusetts, right?
2: Massachusetts. That's
1: okay.
2: Right.
1: You know, Massachusetts. Yeah. You were going to be a teacher, I understand.
2: That's right. That's okay. Right. I was in college. I was going to be a teacher all the way up till the end. And then out of sheer laziness, I went to Brown University that took mid-year. Yeah. He's like, noun? What? And I was like, no, Brown. At the end, so I came in mid-year. I had to go to school in January. They accepted me mid-year. And so
1: why did they accept you mid-year?
2: They had a program for the 32 kids that didn't get in. They had they let you in.
1: Oh, so
2: they
1: did. There were 32. You were waitlisted.
2: You're waitlisted. And then they said, hang tough with like one of those kitten posters. And then we got in. A couple of us did. Yeah. So out of sheer laziness, after my friends graduated in May, I thought, well, I'm going to be an English teacher, so let's just find a place that transfers credits back. And there was a theater school, and I went to that theater school, and it completely changed my life. The National Theater Institute at the Eugene O'Neill Center changed my life.
1: Oh, wow.
2: Yeah.
1: But are your dad's a doctor?
2: Yep.
1: Mom's a nurse. Mm-hmm. Very respectable jobs.
2: Yes.
1: Were they at all worried about you doing something quite so vagabond as being an actor?
2: I'm sure they were. I'm sure they were.
1: Did they express their worry? Did they say, please don't throw your life
2: away?
1: No,
2: I'm from one of those amazing families where I was leaving that theater school that I told you. Truly, my mom came to pick me up from that theater school after 16 weeks or something. And as soon as the car left the driveway of the school, I said, I'm moving to New York and I'm going to be an actor. And my mom paused for probably a half a second and she said, great, go do it. The only thing I ask you is in 2.5 or 3 years, if you don't have any sense that this is going to happen, we used to fish as kids. So she was like, if you don't get a nibble or a bite in 2.5 or 3 years, you have to make me one promise. And I said, what? And she said, you got to pull yourself out because as your mother, you can't ask me to tell you to give up on your dreams. And I said,
0: by the way, great effing mom, great mother so far in this entire story. Mom and dad are great.
2: That's so profound. And yes, fair. Cut to 2.5 years later, I was like, so I'm out. This is terrible. It's so scary. This is the worst. Waiting tables, not as fun as they say. And she said, you know, it's September. Just wait it out. Just wait till the end of the year. Don't give up just yet. I was ready to, I was telling her to come get me. And
1: in New York?
2: Yeah. And 3 weeks later, I got The Office.
0: Wow.
1: Wow.
0: All right. How great is that? All right. So it could happen. You know, it may not. It probably won't, but it could. It could happen. And you may always be kicking yourself in the ass if you do split and you didn't give it 110%. Look, this guy was calling his mom to come pick him up in New York because he was done being an actor. And now he's one of the most famous guys in the world and probably worth upwards to $30 or $40 million.
3: He's directed movies too.
0: Yeah, he's directed movies. He's a really you know, a very talented dude, and from people I know that have met him, said one of the nicest guys in show business. So you can also be a sweet nice man and be very funny as well, as my dad found out. All right, we're live on KFI AM at 640. More news now with Eileen Gonzalez.
3: Lineage Logistics is missing its cleanup deadline.
4: Mayor Karen Bass says the company will not meet the 45-day deadline to remove food waste from its fire-damaged Boyle Heights warehouse. The June 17th fire burned for more than a week, leaving tons of spoiled food behind and triggering thousands of complaints about foul odors, flies, and other pests. Bass says Lineage repeatedly changed its cleanup timeline and is now calling on city attorneys to pursue civil litigation, penalties, and a possible lien on the property. Heather Brooker, KFI News.
3: A new poll shows more than half of likely voters in California oppose Proposition 39, which would require voter ID and proof of citizenship to vote.
5: Republicans are advocating for Prop 39 following President Trump's claims of widespread voter fraud. The latest UC Berkeley Institute of Governmental Studies poll shows 42% of likely voters support it, 51% oppose it, and the other 7% are undecided. Support largely comes from Republicans and opposition largely comes from Democrats. Proponents are trying to protect against election fraud and prevent non-citizens from voting. Opponents say ID mandates threaten the fundamental constitutional rights of Americans who do not have the mandated documentation readily available. Daniel Martindale, KFI News.
3: President Trump has touted his record on crime during a visit to a police academy on New York's Long Island. Trump says his surge of troops into American cities reduced crime.
6: Let's say they don't have good leadership, like Chicago has very bad leadership, but we have the numbers down because of what the federal government's doing. We get no credit for it because they say, well, we get no credit for it. They like to take all the credit, but everyone knows.
3: New FBI figures released today show the U.S. homicide rate fell to about a 75-year low last year, while overall violent crime dropped about 9%. A group of brown pelicans is back in the wild after recovering from a mysterious starvation event along the Southern California coast. The Orange County Wetlands and Wildlife Care Center released the rehabilitated birds at Huntington City Beach. Veterinarian Adam Arith with the Care Center tells KTLA the birds have been gaining weight over the last 2 to 3 months.
7: They're in better shape leaving today than when they came to us several months ago. And hopefully they'll just get right back out and do what they do best, which is be in the wild.
3: The center says it has treated many pelicans this year during that wildlife officials are calling an unexplained mortality event. We'll check your drive on the 10 next.
0: Oh, yes. Morongo, everybody. Time to tell you about the world's greatest hang. Now, Morongo is the fantasy football headquarters for draft parties. I don't know if you're aware of that or not, but you can book your draft party today. It's at Morongo. It's always good times. They're giving away a 2026 Mustang GT Fastback. 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Man, would you feel like $1 million? You know, you go to Morongo and you drive away in a 2026 Mustang GT Fastback. Wow, what a day for you. The music of No Doubt will be performed by No Da on the 20th. That's a week from yesterday. 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
3: SoCal weather from KFI. Mostly cloudy this evening. Lows in the mid-60s for Metro LA and OC and at the beaches. Upper 50s to mid-60s in the valleys. Right now it's 78 in Buena Park, 72 in Playa Vista. There is a crash on the 10 in mid-city.
8: You know what? They just cleared this wreck on the eastbound side of the 10, just past Fairfax, and traffic's now picking up, getting away from National. Also, earlier wreck in West LA on the 405 southbound, just past Santa Monica Boulevard. They're clearing this off to the shoulder, but traffic's still pretty jammed up, getting away from Getty Center. And then beyond the scene of the crash, you're on the brakes ahead towards the 90. If you see this, pound 250, keyword KFI traffic. The drive-in Sherman Oaks slow on the 101 southbound from the 405 to the 170-134 split. It's kind of crowded through the Cahuenga Pass and more delays in Hollywood from Sunset into downtown Los Angeles. Also, still a very tough drive on the 15. This is making your way along that northbound side. side in the Cajon Pass, delays at the 215 merge to the 138, and a crash on the southbound side coming up on Oak Hill. Looks like they've cleared it out of lanes, but the drive is still pretty messy away from Ranchero Road. With Southern California's most accurate traffic reports, I'm Angel Martinez.
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0: AFI, AM 640. What a piece of music that is. Let It Be. Perfect for this talking about Jackie the Eagle. I know. I'm just not ready to let her go yet. So you can say what you want. You can email what you want. You can call me names. I'm not ready to let this lady go yet. A little disappointed in Shadow. Everyone else seems to be thrilled that he's out there hanging out with underage eagles. That's not cool. I don't want to turn on that eagle cam and see rape, statutory rape, because that's what we'll be witnessing. This eaglet is too new for this. And if you guys are comfortable with that, I don't know. You're raised that way. She's not ready yet, Eileen.
1: She's like
0: I'm
1: on
0: telling
1: the cusp.
0: You.
1: They said there. I looked it up. There have been eagles that will.
0: Okay, so
1: like start going there at 4.
0: Right.
1: Usually it's 5.
0: Okay, but if you're 17 in this country and a 42 year old is having his way with you,
1: that's sick.
0: We don't say, oh, she was close.
1: Yeah, that's sick.
0: Yeah. It is,
1: but there are no laws for eagles.
0: Look, if we're gonna make them part of our family, they need to operate under our laws. And now the law is you can't have eagle sex with underage eagles. All right, here we go. Let's find out what's going on. Shadow.
2: Now, two things could be happening at the nest. Experts say Katie 1 could simply be hanging out and socializing, or we could be watching a first date.
0: Okay, Katie 1 is the new eaglet that came in to Jackie's nest when Jackie is not even buried yet.
2: Shadow.
0: Laying in Jackie's sticks. Or her bed. Her sticks. She's laying in Jackie's sticks.
2: Shadow is back in the spotlight, and this time he's not alone. The big bear bald eagle spotted at his famous nest with the new female, Katie 1.
0: What's going on? What's going on, Shadow?
2: The 10-minute hangout giving millions of eagle watchers a glimpse of hope.
0: Okay, so do you think that Katie 1 was one of the eaglets that beat the hell out of Jackie and killed her? It's possible.
3: We'll have a new mascot pretty soon, so that's exciting news.
0: It is exciting? Okay, so if your mom died and dad's moving a woman in 4 days later, you're cool with that? Everybody's cool? Okay, all right. I see how you people are.
4: That's good for him because it's
0: not. It's not good for him, Angel. It's not. Go ahead. What
5: no,
0: do you want?
5: But widowed men are significantly more likely to remarry and remarry quickly after their spouse dies.
0: Right. Not measured in hours, typically, right?
5: Well, I mean, what is time in bird world?
0: Okay.
1: And she was gone for 3 weeks. He thought this whole time she's been dead for like 3 weeks.
0: I don't know. I think if he was, you know, if he ever flew by a computer store with that computer, that video on of the nest, he probably got some updates. If he's listening to KFI, he's getting updates. You know, birds are pretty perceptive.
1: Yeah. And he wasn't two-timing.
0: I don't know. Let's find out.
4: That's good for him because it's nature. It happens.
2: Just days ago, Shadow lost his partner, Jackie, of 8 years.
0: That's right.
2: The beloved bald eagle died Monday after more than 3 weeks of intensive care at the Ojai Raptor Center. Jackie was found injured near Big Bear Lake in July, suffering from severe anemia.
0: Yeah, because of Katie 1. Or Katie 4, whatever that new bird is, that new floozy up there.
6: Katie 1.
0: Katie 1?
3: Floozy. Yeah.
4: When I heard that she passed, I was really sad.
3: And I was like, oh no, like, this is so sad, but.
0: Don't make fun of me, dude, please.
3: Oh no, like, this is so sad, but. Yeah, that was my first reaction, was to send it to my mom.
2: But now, this video.
0: Wait, his first reaction was what?
3: Yeah, that was my first reaction, was to send it to my mom.
0: Oh, to tell your mom, okay.
2: But now, this video is giving eagle watchers something to smile about.
0: Yeah, rape.
2: Katie 1 is a banded eagle tracked by biologists since she hatched in the Prado Basin.
7: If Shadow is in the nest with Katie 1, that might be a little bit telling.
0: Okay, and she's also an underage eagle. Does that bother anybody but me?
7: You know, that's very social behavior, and it looked like they were pretty close to each other a good amount of the time.
2: The sighting has people wondering, could a new love be taking flight? But experts say, not so fast.
0: Oh, good. Okay, we got one guy with his head on his shoulders.
2: Not so fast.
0: Good.
2: Katie-1 is still a little young right now, but by the time mating season arrives this fall, biologists say she'll be mature enough to nest.
0: Okay, so he's grooming her right now, you know, setting up the sticks.
7: We tie our human emotions up and then we project them on the things that we love. And I think that's a superhuman thing. So I'm not knocking that. But we do have to remember that eagles are wild animals and they're going to do what they're going to do.
2: For now, Katie-1 is just a visitor and what happens next is up in the air.
3: Hopefully this new bird.
0: You know, how come animals get away with that and humans don't? You know, like I can't go out there and just beat the hell out of somebody and say, oh, I'm wild. You know, I'm just a wild guy. But in nature, anything goes.
2: It's up in the air.
3: Hopefully this new bird can do just as good as Jackie.
4: There is hope after tragedy, and at least her offspring are out there. And if we care so much about nature, which is good.
7: Now, biologists say things could become a little clearer as we get closer to fall near the start of breeding season. But for now, there's no guarantee this will be a new couple.
0: Okay, so Shadow is 14 years old and Katie-1 is 3? I don't like the math.
7: So we'll just have to wait and see. And Pat, I'm invested.
6: You know, this is really something else.
7: It is.
6: But it's just how much we care about these eagles and their stories.
0: Okay, well, evidently you don't, Pat, because you don't understand the age difference, Pat. And this Jackie's just died on Monday, Pat.
8: Come on, Pat.
6: And the fact that Shadow could be producing more eaglets is a big deal.
7: And the world will be watching.
6: Yes, they will indeed.
0: I don't know. I don't know if I'm going to watch.
5: Katie-1's bringing in her own sticks and throwing them jackets.
1: She's rearranging already.
0: Is she really?
1: Yeah, she's rearranging sticks.
0: What a bee.
1: Oh, and they were kind of canoodling. She was preening him.
0: Really? Is
1: They're
0: that
1: doing
0: right?
1: Beaky kisses in the nest. Yeah.
0: God almighty. And she, and Jackie's not even part of an Indian headdress yet.
1: Oh.
0: Well, that's where she's going, right? She's going to the Eagle repository.
1: I saw a picture of the repository, and it made me so sad.
0: Really?
1: Yeah.
0: See, I like it. I like the fact
1: they're dead eagles, like, just hanging.
0: Yeah, I know, but it's they're going to be so used sad. By Native Americans in a spiritual. Yes.
1: But that's seeing fun. Them there dead, not so
0: good.
1: Beautiful.
0: Yeah. All right, well... I don't know. I got a problem with all of this, but my problem's not with the repository, more so with this Shadow bringing in...
1: philanderer.
0: Yeah, this floozy chick who's got a tattoo. I don't know if you saw that. This
1: on her forehead.
0: Katie-1 has a tattoo. Yeah. I guess that's where they mark
1: her. And shackles.
0: No, but they mark her with the tattoo. She's all tatted up.
1: Oh.
0: Because they know who this eagle is. You know, this eagle's been tracked as well. And so they know who Katie-1 is.
1: And Shadow's been checking out her bands, too.
0: Her
1: he's like, what is that on your ankle? It's that bling.
0: Yeah. If sexy. You looked at his eyes more closely, he's not looking at the bands. Trust me.
1: What's he looking at?
5: She's like, keep your eyes up here.
0: You looking at my feathers again? All right. So we're going to have to do with this now with Shadow and Katie-1. Oh, Babu. I don't know if I can take it. We're live on KFI AM 640. More news now with Eileen Gonzalez.
1: Here's the latest. A 7.7 magnitude earthquake has struck off the coast of Indonesia. The LA Harbor Commission has approved millions to spruce up the waterfront ahead of the 2028 Summer Olympic Games. And the La Brea Tar Pits is getting more than $230 million for a major makeover. We'll have more news at the top of the hour. We'll check the 5 next.
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17: I happened to be in Birmingham, England one night when this journalism student came up to me at an event.
18: There's a tsunami that hit Birmingham. Birmingham does not get national attention. It was a circus, mate. I can't even describe to you.
17: His name was Hamza Syed, and he wanted help on his first ever story about a mystery in Birmingham, his hometown, that no one had ever solved. It had begun a few years earlier, when news of a strange letter exploded in the press.
18: The letter looked to be a secret communique between Islamic extremists who'd been infiltrating the city's schools in a supposed plot called Operation Trojan Horse. The letter was bizarre, unsigned, incoherent, badly Xeroxed, yet still, it sparked one of the biggest school scandals in British history. Government investigators descended on Birmingham. The country beefed up its counter-terror policy. By the time it all died down, schools were revamped, teachers lost their jobs. But what I always found suspicious about this whole affair is that this dodgy letter suggesting extremists were taking over our schools, nobody ever found out who wrote it or why. Remarkably, none of the investigators even tried. So I convinced Brian Reed over here that we should go for it.
17: Is this about to be the first radio interview you've ever done?
19: Yeah.
17: Hams and I spent years running this down.
20: I'll give you a clue. Who is the letter defending is the question you have to answer.
17: But figuring out who wrote the Trojan Horse letter, that was only the first mystery we were up against. It started to seem like officials knew more than what they were letting on. And that Hams and I were poking at something that people did not want to talk about.
18: Can you give us a bit of details about that situation?
20: No. It is particularly important that I don't.
17: From Serial Productions and the New York Times, I'm Brian Reed.
18: And I'm Hamza Syed.
17: It's The Trojan Horse Affair, a mystery in eight parts that a lot of people don't want you to hear.
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2: KFI AM 640's Conway Show. If you've not seen LAX recently, it's spectacular. And I'm not a huge fan of LAX. But that people mover and the way they've redesigned the airport, it just looks bigger and cleaner and more efficient. And again, I'll be on the air 30 years come December, and 29 of those years have been spent saying that airport sucks. And I said, but I will turn it around as soon as they turn around. And it looks like they have. That people mover is spectacular. Now, in LAX fashion, it was supposed to open 3 years ago. It was supposed to open in 2023. That didn't happen. There's been a lot of infighting with a bunch of companies out there, the construction companies fighting with the city and the cities fighting with the airport. There's a lot going on. So it looks like they're in the final stretch, though. It looks like 99% of this thing is done. And once it is, say so long to driving in to LAX. When you pick up people, you'll be near LAX, but you don't have to drive in anymore and get caught in that crazy horseshoe. And this is going to be a huge deal for everybody leaving out of LA's airport, LA's biggest airport.
3: A new report says LAX's long-delayed people mover is now more than 99% complete.
4: Wow. But there are new questions if the project can meet its latest deadline. Fitch's credit rating agency has placed the project's bond on a negative watch list, citing delays and growing disputes between LAX and its contractor. The project has critical deadlines in October and December. Missing them could trigger repayment demands or even termination of the contract. The 2.25
2: All right, we're not out of the woods yet with this thing. But this thing was expensive, too. I think it was $3 billion, or what did they say, 2.5?
4: The 2.25 mile,
2: $3 billion on this thing.
4: $3.3 billion train dubbed Skylink was originally supposed to open in 2023.
2: Yep.
4: Then they pushed it up to opening before the World Cup.
2: How'd that go? Anybody ride on that for the World Cup?
4: To opening before the World Cup.
2: Didn't happen.
4: That didn't happen. Now testing and operational reviews must still be completed before it opens.
2: All right. All right. We're close. We're close. And once that does open, it's going to be great. It really is going to be awesome. Just fantastic. All right. Let me do this when we come back. There's more Paramount news. It looks like David Ellison is threatening to pull Paramount Skydance out of Los Angeles, maybe move it to Tennessee or Georgia or Texas. And that's a real threat, you know, if this deal doesn't come together with Warner Brothers and Paramount. And if they do move Paramount to another state, that's tens of thousands of jobs that we can't afford to lose. We just can't. We're on the edge anyway with production or the lack of production, and we can't afford to lose Paramount. Got to keep it. It's got to stay in LA. All right, it's Conway Show. We're live on KFI AM 640.
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6: Problems aboard. I'm Eileen Gonzalez, live from the KFI 24-hour newsroom. Democrats are calling on Defense Secretary Pete Hegseth to answer allegations of poor conditions aboard the USS Abraham Lincoln during its extended deployment in the war with Iran. The White House denies the reports, which include claims of food rationing, sanitary problems, and sailors trying to leave the ship after about 9 months at sea. Retired Marine Colonel Steve Ganyard says extended deployments happen, but service members usually know when they're coming home.
7: Here, not knowing for 9 months and not being able to do that, that is the toll. And I'm sure that's what's showing up now. Thankfully, the George Washington is underway, hopefully about halfway through the Indian Ocean.
6: The White House says the crew has the resources it needs. The Lincoln has now been deployed for more than 250 days. A magnitude 7.7 earthquake has struck off the coast of Indonesia. The USGS says this is in the north of the Flores region in the eastern part of Indonesia. The latest quake comes after a 7.4 magnitude quake rocked western Colombia on Monday, causing widespread damage. Just hours until Lala landfall, tropical storm Lala is expected to hit Hawaii's Big Island Saturday morning. Right now, it's a tropical storm, but it could be a hurricane by the time it strikes. ABC's Melissa Adan is in Hilo, Hawaii, where storm preps are underway.
8: Residents here are stocking up. We're seeing them getting generators to bottled water. We see it flying off the shelves. They're also filling up sandbags to protect from flooding. And Lala is expected to bring up to 15-foot waves in some spots.
6: If Lala hits as a hurricane, it would be the first to make landfall on the Big Island since 1871. Two powerful Hollywood unions are calling on Paramount Skydance Chairman David Ellison and California Attorney General Rob Bonta to settle their antitrust battle.
9: The Directors Guild of America and the International Alliance of Theatrical Stage Employees have a combined 200,000 union members. Bonta took Paramount Skydance to court in an attempt to block its planned acquisition of Warner Brothers Discovery. DGA Executive Director Russell Hollander and IATSE President Matthew Loeb have sent a letter to Ellison and Bonta saying their members are concerned about their futures amid all the uncertainty about the deal. It follows reports that film projects have been put on hold while Paramount Skydance officials try to build more support for the merger. Daniel Martindale, KFI News.
6: The LA Harbor Commission has approved millions to spruce up the waterfront ahead of the 2028 Summer Olympic Games.
10: Port officials say more than $70 million will be spent on construction contracts for parking, roadway, and other improvements along the LA waterfront ahead of the 2028 Olympic and Paralympic Games. The larger of the two contracts will fund a new parking area and roadway improvements near Harbor Boulevard and 22nd Street. The 17.5-acre parking area will include up to 2,100 spaces, a public restroom, pedestrian walkways connecting to Harbor Boulevard and Minor Street, and a trolley stop. Deborah Mark, KFI News.
6: The La Brea Tar Pits is getting more than $230 million in state-backed financing for a major makeover. The museum closed last month for the two-year renovation, which will add new exhibits, research labs, and a rooftop terrace. The surrounding park will stay open, with the museum expected to reopen in 2028 ahead of the LA Olympics. SoCal weather from KFI, mostly cloudy this evening with lows in the mid-60s for Metro LA and OC, as well as at the beaches, upper 50s to mid-60s in the valleys and in the high desert. Tomorrow, cloudy in the morning, then it turns sunny with highs in the upper 70s to mid-80s. Right now, it's 78 in Buena Park, 74 in Irvine, 75 in Torrance, and 75 here in Burbank. 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The Dow closed down 107, NASDAQ was down 13, and S&P closed down 74. It is slow on the 2 in Glassell Park.
11: It's that southbound side. Delays from York Boulevard traveling towards the 5. The 5 southbound also backing up out of Burbank from Alameda. Delays continue all the way to just before the 10. You've got more slowing ahead in Commerce from the 710 to the 605. It's tough on the 5 northbound. This is in Sun Valley. Delays here from Sheldon as you continue ahead towards the 118, where they're clearing a crash out of lanes. The 405 northbound delays and stretches out of Sherman Oaks from the 101 all the way towards Nordoff in North Hills. And the drive is pretty tough in Anaheim Hills, East 91, leaving Imperial Highway, traveling towards Green River. With Southern California's most accurate traffic reports, I'm Angel Martinez.
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0: knows a lot. He knows what's going on. All right, KFI AM 640. We are going to talk about Paramount here in a second, and hopefully they stay in L.A. But first, Timmy Cates is with us here from the Los Angeles Dodgers. How are you, bub?
1: Ding dong, Conway.
0: I watched last night. Tough watch.
1: Yeah, Edwin Diaz blew his third game in four tries. Dodgers lost in the ninth inning. They're now the third best team in the National League. So if the season were to end today, I know it doesn't, but if it were to end today, they'd have to play in the wild card round.
0: Okay, a couple of things. When they played Timmy Time or Timmy Trumpet.
1: Timmy Trumpets, yeah.
0: Yeah. And he comes in throwing BBs, that's great.
1: Right.
0: But when he comes in and he's throwing pancakes, that's tough.
1: It's rough. Yeah. And, you know, the whole joke today was, you know, his name is not Edwin Diaz. It's right? Ed Diaz because he can't win.
0: Oh, my God.
1: Yeah.
0: All right. I don't know.
1: It's been a tough go. They paid a lot of money, 3 years, millions of dollars for this guy to be the closer.
0: Did Petros write that line, Edwin?
1: No, I heard it from a KFI employee earlier today.
0: Who said that?
1: The Duke of Sports, Eric Sklar.
0: Duke of Sports. Yeah, very funny guy. Yeah, I like that guy.
1: Yeah.
0: Okay, you know, and we'll get into the Dodgers here and your whole Galpin Ford thing, but when I'm listening to, 570 or 640 a.m., and I hear you do a spot where you go, "Hi, it's Tim Cates."
1: Mm-hmm.
0: Man, it sounds like we should all know who that is. It's like,
1: you should.
0: It's like, oh, it's Vin Scully.
1: Well, you know, I just like to throw my name out there that way because my voice is on so many commercials on AM 570 right
0: like,
1: now.
0: I'll play you something here. Ready?
1: Okay.
0: Listen to this. Tim Conway Jr. here on KFI AM 640, inviting you to join us next Thursday at... But I say who I am and where I work and everything. But you, it's just, hey, it's Tim Cates.
1: Well, I think my name is...
0: like George Clooney.
1: It's at that level. Maybe it's bigger than yours. I don't know.
0: All right.
1: I don't
0: know. It's Howard Stern.
1: I just read the scripts, Conway. That's all I do.
0: Hey, it's Jay Leno or David Letterman. It's Tim Cates.
1: Have you heard my gold spot? It airs like 9,000 times.
0: Yes, I hear it all the time. It used to be my gold spot. Now it's your gold spot.
1: Oh, I'm sorry about that.
0: That's all right. I'm going to steal Galpin.
1: Are you going to be able to eat tonight?
0: I'm going to steal Galpin from you. All right, so you're going to go to Galpin Ford tomorrow?
1: Yeah, I'll be out there. We have a big event. It's the 80th anniversary celebration at Galpin Ford, right off the 405 freeway at Roscoe Boulevard. I'll be out there doing a one-hour Dodger talk from 10 a.m. to 11 a.m.
0: Wow.
1: But it all starts at 9 a.m., goes till 1, the whole event. There's going to be games out there for the kids. There's going to be free food. And they're going to have two former great players, Sean Green, former Dodger.
0: Oh, Sean Green's great.
1: And Austin Barnes, two-time,
0: terrific, yeah.
1: Two-time World Series champion catcher for the Dodgers. Austin Barnes, both guys will be out there hanging out, saying hi to all the Dodger fans out there. So can't wait. I'll be out there doing the one-hour show. I'll talk to them as well on the air. So a lot of fun.
0: Last night, again, Tim Cates is with us. Last night, the Dodgers probably could have come to the same conclusion if I came in and did some relief pitching.
1: Yeah, I mean, your accuracy was back in the day was pretty good.
0: Pretty good.
1: Yeah, it's a problem. Dave Roberts, we don't see him lose his temper very often the last 12 years. After the game last night, he was asked repeatedly about, like, you're going to keep going back to Diaz?
0: Oh, no.
1: Is Diaz really the guy, Doc? Are you going to keep going back to him? And at one point he said, who else am I supposed to go to? Well, it's like you have six other guys you could, you know, use as a closer in the bullpen. Let's not forget, this guy was out for almost 3 months with an elbow issue. So you were using other relievers, other closers during that stretch. Maybe you can go back to those guys, like Tanner Scott, Alex Vesia.
0: You know what I've noticed about Edwin Diaz is he has his entire ritual before he gets to the mound.
1: Mm-hmm.
0: And one of it includes taking a sip out of a plastic water bottle and then throwing it on the ground.
1: Ah.
0: Like, let somebody else pick that up.
1: Right. Well, there's somebody there to pick that up
0: That's right.
1: There's a lot of rituals these guys do in the bullpen as they're running out, and then they get to, like, the dirt. Some of them will stop at the dirt right there at shortstop, point to the sky, do ritual, do the cross, and then keep running out to the mound. Or some guys just wait till they get to the mound. And then they start doing their whole ritual.
0: All right. Tim Cates is with us.
1: If you didn't know.
0: I was very nervous and had to catch my breath. I'm a huge Dodger fan.
1: Okay.
0: When I saw Freddie Freeman fall into the dugout, the Kansas City
1: Scary
0: dugout.
1: Moment, yeah.
0: Yeah. And you know who the first two guys were to grab him? It was, who was the guy? It was number 84 on Kansas City. I forgot his name. But he's one of the coaches that ran over. All these other players were just staring at him.
1: Yeah.
0: This guy. And Miguel Rojas was the first Dodger in that dugout.
1: That's one of those whole baseball things. Like, if a ball comes over to the opposing dugout, those players and coaches just stand there like statues. They don't help.
0: They should help.
1: Really?
0: Yeah.
1: That's a whole thing, though. Like, don't help the guy make a catch by propping him up or catching him. Make him make that catch tougher by diving into the dugout or falling into the dugout. So nobody helps you. Right. They just stand there. They look straight ahead like, oh, there's nothing here going on.
0: But Kansas City is not fighting for the, you know, a number one slot. It's over for them this year.
1: I get it, but it's one of these baseball unwritten rules things. I get if it's a railing, but there's an opening. Maybe
0: but it's also Freddie Freeman, too. Everybody loves that guy.
1: Everybody does love Freddie.
0: And he's had a rough year. You know, he had a child last year who had a very, very tough spell.
1: He's been dealing with injuries the last 2 years.
0: His wife went to the emergency room last week.
1: Yeah.
0: With some, you know, undisclosed complication. It's really been tough for him.
1: It has been. And then he goes into the dugout and, you know, almost...
0: And I love it.
1: Breaks every bone.
0: So for people who missed this, in the seventh inning against Kansas City a couple nights ago, he went for a ball, fell into the dugout, and went down all like 7 or 8 cement steps. And he gets up and he still plays in the game, although I noticed he wasn't batting.
1: They took him out just to make sure he was okay, did some x-rays. He was fine. He was actually back in the lineup last night playing. Right. He's not in the lineup tonight, but this was all planned and scheduled.
0: Yeah. But they asked him after the game when he flew into the dugout, they said, hey, you want to take some x-rays? And he goes, and his response, x-ray what?
1: Right. He knows his body.
0: Yes.
1: If he feels something, he'd, you know, call for an x-ray. Here's what's interesting, Conway. If you go back, I don't know, was it 26, 27 years ago? The Angels had a first baseman they signed in free agency named Mo Vaughn.
0: This is back when
1: they were in the periwinkle uniform. So. And it was early the season, maybe the first game, first weekend of the season. And he went to go get a foul ball on the first baseline into the visitor's dugout and slipped and fell and got hurt. Was never the same player after
0: that.
1: So not you know, we got very lucky. Mo
0: very
1: Vaughn,
0: lucky.
1: It ruined his Angels, you know, back end of his career. Freddie Freeman were lucky he's back and playing the next bat.
0: Yeah, that I mean a guy that big falling down 8 cement stairs and falling on a cement landing. You can't tell me they can't put padding around there or a mattress down at the bottom in case that happens.
1: Yeah, you think the guys would help him out, you know, let alone they have no padding down there.
0: That's right. That's right. Okay, the Beckman family, I believe.
1: Bachman family
0: is going to greet you tomorrow.
1: I hope so. I'll be there from 10 to 11 doing the show. The whole thing starts at 9 a.m., 9 to 1. Sean Green, Austin Barnes, and me, Tim Cates.
0: That's right,
1: Tim Cates. Out at Galpin Ford.
0: You know, I will say this. They're not an advertiser on our show, but I will tell you, if you grew up in the San Fernando Valley like I did, you have a connection to Galpin because my parents used to go out there and buy cars from Galpin, either Ford or Honda or Volkswagen. Mm-hmm. They had Volkswagen at one point. And that was a big tradition to drive out on the 405 and it's dark. It's after 7 o'clock at night during the winter. And all of a sudden you see a billion lights. And you know there's like 8 dealerships around there, and you can visit all 8 dealerships at the same time. And it was a big ritual. When my mom and dad were getting a new car, our first stop was Galpin.
1: Yeah, it's a great spot. It's a huge location, big lot coming out there tomorrow, right off the 405 at Roscoe Boulevard. I want to hear more about Paramount maybe leaving. I'm a kid from Burbank, Conway.
0: Okay, all right.
1: Warner Brothers, Disney. My dad grew up 9 houses away from here, used to ride his bike when he was growing up in the back ranches of Warner Brothers lot. I'm invested into the studios here.
0: Okay.
1: I don't want to see Paramount leave.
0: Are you getting in your car?
1: Yes.
0: Okay, I'll wait till you get in your car, and then we'll start it.
1: Ready, go.
0: Okay, and by the way, this is Tim Cates.
1: Saying goodbye. Thanks for having me on, Conway.
0: All right, we'll see you tomorrow. What time?
1: 10 a.m. I'll be doing a show. You can listen on AM 570 as well.
0: It all starts at 9.
1: The whole thing starts at 9. I do the radio broadcast at 10. But come out, see me, Tim Cates, along with Sean Green and Austin Barnes.
0: All right, 405 at Roscoe.
1: Out of the three of us, we won 2 World Series championships.
0: All right, nice to see you, man. All right, Timmy Cates, everybody. That's Tim Cates. There he goes. All right, we're live on KFI. We'll come back. We'll talk about Paramount. We'll wait till Cates gets in his car. All right, more news now with Eileen Gonzalez.
2: I'm embarrassed, you know. I don't want them to say, oh, wow, this store stinks, you know. But I have to explain to each one of them. It's lineage down the street.
3: People in Boyle Heights just want the smell to go away. L.A. Mayor Karen Bass says Lineage Logistics missed a deadline today to have all that rotten food gone. And the space cleaned up. Susan Palacios owns a thrift shop down the street from the warehouse, and she tells NBC4 that when customers come in, it's bad.
2: I'm embarrassed, you know. I don't want them to say, oh, wow, this store stinks, you know. But I have to explain to each one of them. It's lineage down the street. The community, they're suffering. We want them to hurry up.
3: Lineage says the deadline should actually be next Thursday, and they should have it all wrapped up by the end of next week. The man charged with killing United Healthcare CEO Brian Thompson in Manhattan has pleaded guilty to federal stalking charges.
4: Luigi Mangione sat at the defense table, cropped hair, stubble on his face, beige jail uniform, and admitted to a federal judge, I shot Brian Thompson in Manhattan, and he died.
3: ABC's Aaron Katursky says Thompson's widow was in court and cried as Mangione entered and the hearing began. She was consoled by other members of her family. Mangione's lawyer claims he has been treated unfairly by being charged in federal and state court. She says a motion has been filed to dismiss

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2: 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It'll be cloudy tonight in most Southland areas with lows in the upper 50s to mid 60s. 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There's a stall on the 101 in Echo Park.
3: It's heading southbound, coming up on Benton Way, where the middle lane had been blocked. Delays are backing up out of Hollywood, getting away from Santa Monica Boulevard. Gardena, some kind of chunks of something in lanes. 110 northbound, coming up on Rosecrans. Left lane affected, delays loading up off of the 91 freeway. A crash in Irvine, 5 northbound at Culver Drive, blocking the right lane. Traffic's pretty slow from Jeffrey Road and the Rapid Wreck in Riverside 60 West before Main. Two middle lanes blocked, sending you back from the 215-91. With Southern California's most accurate traffic reports, I'm Angel Martinez.
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0: are lonely, what to do about it? 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
1: 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It is the Conway Show. There's a huge story in Hollywood that has to be settled. We have to keep Paramount in Los Angeles. Tens of thousands of jobs could leave if they decide to take Paramount and move it to Georgia. That's the desired, or at least the first place they're talking about. Second is Texas, and third is Tennessee. And so we can't let that happen. I don't know how we're going to settle this, but that could be the final blow to Los Angeles and tens of thousands of jobs leaving if Paramount leaves. And then what happens to that lot? We just open one big 7-Eleven? I don't know. But this is very depressing if this happens. Let's find out more, shall we? Hope Tim Cates is in the car so he can hear this.
2: The Attorney General Rob Bonta laying out California's antitrust lawsuit last month, seeking to block Paramount's mega merger with Warner Brothers. Now Paramount CEO David Ellison is firing back, threatening to leave California, threatening to take Paramount's huge studio operation and its tens of thousands of jobs, threatening to take it all to another state.
3: From many of the sources that I've spoken to today, it feels largely like this is a negotiating tactic, that this is a way that Ellison could force Bonta's hand in bringing him back to the negotiating table.
1: Okay, what if it's not? All right, what if you guess that it's just a negotiating stance, a negotiating tool, and it's not, and then Paramount, 3 months later, moves everything to Georgia? Then what do we do?
2: That's Page Six media reporter Cassie Steffens on the latest in this high-stakes showdown with Paramount CEO David Ellison doubling down on that $111 billion deal already approved but now blocked by a federal court judge because of that lawsuit, all backing Ellison into a tight financial corner.
3: He put everything on the line to get this deal going in the first place, and I truly believe he will stop at nothing to make sure that this deal does eventually go through.
1: Okay. If the guys at Netflix bought Warner Brothers, there would be no lawsuit, even though you could probably make the same argument that there would be too much power in one person's hands. There would be no lawsuit at all. Everybody would be thrilled. Everybody would be talking about how great the deal is. But because it's Paramount and because David Ellison's connection with his dad to Donald Trump, it's all blowing up.
2: And for Paramount, there is seemingly a ticking time bomb if there's not a settlement deal by October 1st.
1: Yes, that's when they're going to be hit with, I think, daily or weekly penalties of millions and millions of dollars.
2: Paramount would rack up fees, millions of dollars a day.
1: A day. Millions of dollars every day.
2: Until it's a done deal.
3: If this deal doesn't go through by October 1st, those fees are going to rack up and up and up. And that could put him in a really sticky situation with top stakeholders.
2: That is the AG Bonta fires back, calling this threat blackmail. Quote, in a span of weeks, Paramount agreed to halt the merger until a court decision or until June 2027, asked for a November trial, and is now back with another attempt to blackmail the state into letting an illegal deal through.
1: Okay, this is high stakes poker. If Paramount leaves, you probably know somebody who's also going to be leaving. They employ tens of thousands of people. And then all the other businesses around Paramount and their, you know, their offices, their facilities, all the restaurants, all the cleaners. Everybody always uses cleaners as a term. Like, oh, when the writers go on strike, what will the guy at the cleaners do? Like, they're the only ones that use cleaners.
2: And now you are looking live. The main historic arches, Paramount Pictures, the Melrose Gate here, its sprawling operation, its back lot. And stuck in the middle of this high-stakes showdown are all the jobs, the workers, up to 30,000 jobs at stake here. And
1: okay, you know, I know sometimes you half-ass listen to the radio. I get it. I do the same thing. This is how many jobs we're talking about if Paramount moves.
2: The 30,000 jobs.
1: 30,000 jobs! How are we going to absorb that and take these 30,000 people and give them an equivalent lifestyle and salary that Paramount is offering them right now? It would be impossible.
2: It's at stake here, and they would possibly have to relocate if this threat is the real deal. They're talking about places like possibly Texas.
1: Yeah, Texas, Georgia, Tennessee.
2: Possibly Georgia, possibly Tennessee.
1: Yes, all three.
2: We'll see. For now, we're live Hollywood. Back to the West Side we go.
1: All right. That's a big deal. That's a big, big deal, man. All right, we're going to keep an eye on that for you. An earthquake in Indonesia. I don't like this because it's part of the Ring of Fire. So are we. And we've had one. We've had a couple in South America / Central America, Colombia, and then the one before that in Venezuela. And now I think it was a 7.7. I believe. Let me look this up. Yeah, 7.7 earthquake. Huge.
4: Now in Indonesia, there has been a powerful 7.7 earthquake.
1: Uh-oh.
4: It struck off the coast. So far, there are no immediate reports of any casualties or damage.
1: Okay. So this must have been an earlier story. There's at least two people who've been killed in Indonesia in this earthquake.
4: The quake hit just before 6 a.m. Indonesia time. Its epicenter was off the northern coast of the country. A tsunami warning has been issued for the area, but a widespread tsunami is not expected. The area is part of the well-known Ring of Fire.
1: Yep, did you hear that? That Ring of Fire.
4: Part of the well-known Ring of Fire and prone to earthquakes and volcanic activity.
1: Okay, you know what? We are also part of
4: the Ring of Fire.
1: The Ring of Fire. So you got to be prepared. I know I hit you over the head all the time, but maybe if just one person, that's what they always say, if it can just save one person, you got to get some water. Eileen Gonzalez, do you have water at your house in case there's an earthquake?
0: I don't.
1: All right, you're going.
0: We talked about this before, and I really need to stock up.
1: Okay.
0: I started ordering the bins on Amazon that you can put water in.
1: Okay. All right. That's a good start. Yeah. And then you got to put water in them.
0: Yeah. And I have to finish ordering.
1: Right. Them, so. But water's pretty cheap and water is going to be out for about 6 months. According to Dr. Lucy Jones.
0: 6 months.
1: At least 6 months with no running water. And so you got to get some water.
0: Definitely don't have that.
1: All right. Stefush, do you have running water? Do you have, bottled water?
5: Yeah, I do.
1: But how much? Like one?
5: I bought like that, the six pack.
1: You're fine.
5: Six packs from Costco.
1: Yeah, you're fine, man. You're going to drown if there's an earthquake. Six pack. It lasts until 4 o'clock. If the earthquake's a morning quake.
6: It'll be... How much do you have?
1: I have 65 bottles of water.
6: Like maybe you
7: little ones
6: help us
7: or
6: out?
1: No,
7: gallons.
1: Big gallon ones.
6: Maybe you give us a little taste.
1: No. Well, I...
5: A little taste.
1: I have 65 and I have a gun.
5: Okay.
6: Got it. So don't come after your water. Okay, got it.
1: I'm protecting that water. What about you, Angel? Do you have water?
7: Yeah, I've got water and I've got filtration straws.
1: Oh, that's good. That's good. All right, you're set. Wow. What about you, Bellio? Do you have water?
6: We have water, but I'm starting to think not enough.
1: How much you have? Do you have more than Steph? Do you have a six pack?
6: Yeah, I have way more than Steph. Sorry, Steph.
1: Where do you keep it? In the garage?
6: And a closet, yeah.
1: Closet, okay. So that could fall over, and you may not be able to get to that closet. Okay, no. All right.
6: Well, that could happen in the garage as well, right?
1: Yeah, but you can usually pull the stuff out of the garage and get to it. And start.
6: Where are you supposed to keep it?
1: In the garage. But just everybody listening, please get yourself some water. Dr. Lucy, look, this earthquake is coming. The planets are all lined up. Last night, they're all lined up. I said there was going to be an earthquake because last time those planets lined up in that same, area, it was 1994. Does anybody remember anything about 1994? Yes, the Earth earthquake. So it's coming. Get yourself some water. Don't be stupid. All right? Get yourself water and keep it in the house. You'll thank me later. We are live on KFI AM 640. More news with Eileen Gonzalez.
0: Luigi Mangione, the man charged with killing United Healthcare CEO Brian Thompson in Manhattan, has pleaded guilty to federal stalking charges.
8: Luigi Mangione sat at the defense table, cropped hair, stubble on his face, beige jail uniform, and admitted to a federal judge, "I shot Brian Thompson in Manhattan and he died."
0: ABC's Aaron Katursky says Thompson's widow was in court and cried as Mangione entered and the hearing began. She was consoled by other members of her family. Mangione's lawyer claims he has been treated unfairly by being charged in federal and state court.
9: She says a motion has been filed to dismiss the state case claiming double jeopardy. An air traffic controller in Phoenix may have prevented a dangerous mix-up involving two American Airlines planes using the same flight number. One jet was arriving from Chicago as the other was leaving Phoenix early today when the controller spotted the problem and kept the planes safely apart. The controller called the respective flights 2482 departure and 2482 arrival. It was all caught by ATC.com.
10: I'm glad it all worked out there. It could have been disastrous, but I'm glad it all worked out.
11: Yeah, same frequency and pointing right at each other. That's pretty crazy.
10: Yeah.
9: The incident is under investigation. A new poll shows more than half of likely voters in California oppose Proposition 39, which would require voter ID and citizenship verification to vote. The UC Berkeley Institute of Governmental Studies poll shows 42% of likely voters support it, 51% are against. The other 7% are undecided. Support largely comes from Republicans and opposition largely comes from Democrats. LAX's long-delayed people mover is nearly finished, but there are new concerns about when passengers will actually get to ride it. SkyLink is more than 99% complete, but the project faces critical deadlines in October and December as its contractor and airport officials battle over delays. The train was supposed to open in 2023 and could now begin carrying passengers later this year. SoCal weather from KFI, mostly cloudy this evening. Lows in the mid-60s for Metro LA and OC. Low to mid-60s at the beaches, upper 50s to mid-60s in the valleys. Right now it's 73 in Sherman Oaks, 75 in Agora Hills. Let's go to a crash on the 605 in the City of Industry.
7: This one's on the southbound side, and it's coming up at the 60 freeway. Carpool lane is blocked. Delays away from Valley Boulevard. That northbound side of the 605, it's not too shabby at the scene. A little crowded from about Peck Road as you continue back towards the scene of this crash. Tough in the Azusa area. This is a crash on the 210 westbound coming up on Citrus. That drive is slow moving all the way from Sunflower Avenue. And eastbound is slowing down a bit, getting away from out of Monrovia from Huntington Drive all the way to the scene of this crash. It's tough in Anaheim Hills. It's cleared out a lot, but you're still on the brakes from Weir Canyon to Green River. And I'm also checking out the 405 southbound out of West LA. Still delays from Santa Monica Boulevard, looking better past the 90. With Southern California's most accurate traffic reports, I'm Angel Martinez.
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0: KFI AM 640. It is the Conway Show. All right, we have a store here where there is some mischief making going on. There are women being attacked in a store, and I'm going to ask the three women on this show, Eileen, Angel, and Belio, where they thought this happened. I bleeped out the name of the store. Listen to this.
1: San Diego woman is taking court over a lack of security after she was allegedly sexually assaulted in a store.
0: Okay. Is this... All right, let's start with Angel Martinez. Did this happen in number one, Prada? Did this happen, number two, in a Gucci store? Number three, Neiman Marcus? Number four, Louis Vuitton? Or number five, Dollar Tree? Prada?
2: I'm in this.
0: Gucci, Neiman Marcus, Louis Vuitton, or the Dollar Tree?
2: I'm going to say Louis Vuitton.
0: Okay. All right. I'm going to mark that down as wrong. All right. Belio, you're up next. This happened in Prada, Gucci, Neiman Marcus, Louis Vuitton is already wrong, or Dollar Tree.
3: Was it Prada?
0: Oh, my God. It's not. All right. Eileen Gonzalez, you're down to Gucci, Neiman Marcus, or Dollar Tree.
4: I'm going to pick Dollar Tree.
0: Hey! You are exactly right.
4: Yay, what do I win?
0: Nothing. Oh. You win nothing on the show. Nothing! It is Dollar Tree. You're very smart.
1: San Diego woman is taking Dollar Tree to court over a lack of security after she was allegedly sexually assaulted in a store.
0: Okay, this is not just the subjected to this Dollar Tree. It's not exclusively this Dollar Tree. It's happening at a lot of, I guess, Dollar Trees.
5: So according to the lawsuit, she is just one of many women here in San Diego and across the country who've been victims of really repulsive assault.
0: At the Dollar Tree.
5: NBC7's Omari Fleming explains what's been happening.
6: One of the victims told her attorney that the alleged perverted act that happened right here at this Dollar Tree behind me really shattered her sense of safety. The lawsuit that she has filed claimed...
0: Although I don't know what kind of sense of safety you have in a Dollar Tree. Aren't you constantly looking over your shoulder to see who's around you at the Dollar Tree? Aren't your spidey senses up? Aren't you on high alert at the Dollar Tree?
6: This Dollar Tree behind me really shattered her sense of safety. The lawsuit that she has filed...
0: Sense of safety at a Dollar Tree. I don't know.
6: That these acts aren't only happening here at this Dollar Tree on Claremont Mesa, but also at Dollar Trees all across the country because the company is supposedly skimping on safety measures.
0: Yeah, that's where you want safety. At the Dollar Tree.
6: Dollar Tree is home to discounted goods, but according to reports around the country and this lawsuit filed, it's become a place where attorneys say deeply disturbed men are involved in gooning.
0: Never heard that term before. Anybody familiar with
6: gooning?
0: Gooning? Anybody know what gooning is? Never heard that term before.
6: Gooning.
2: Sounds like something from the mafia.
0: Yeah, it sounds like
6: gooning.
0: I don't know. It sounds like grooming, but that's probably not right. Let's find out what gooning is.
6: Where they ejaculate or wipe their semen on women.
2: Oh my god. All right.
0: Maybe that's why I haven't heard it. You know, I don't know anybody in that game.
6: Where they ejaculate or...
0: Okay, all right. We have to replay that again.
7: Disgusting.
0: All right. Eileen, please. We're doing a story here.
7: Disgusting.
0: Eileen, I get it.
7: Disgusting.
0: Eileen, come on. Shut her mic off.
6: At this Claremont Dollar Tree, according to the civil suit, during about a week's time starting March 1st of last year,
0: What's going on with men in this country? Guys, you're giving us a bad rap. I mean, we're part of you. You know, you don't see women doing this. You see men doing it. Please, guys. You're giving us a bad name. What's going on with you?
6: The same man sexually assaulted three different women at the store on Claremont Mesa Boulevard.
7: You know, I mean, it's like, what is wrong with people?
0: That's right. I'm with that lady. The hell's going on with people?
6: The Marine Corps says it's aware of the allegations against one of its Marines. but San Diego police are handling the case since it was off base.
8: She kind of noticed the presence of somebody behind her and felt him wipe something on her, and she realized it was semen.
6: Attorney Alreen Hayquist represents one of the women accosted at the Claremont location.
0: Okay, we don't normally talk like this and use this audio on the show, but I think this is important, right? So if you have a daughter, a sister, mom, grandma who goes to the Dollar Tree, I'd go with her, you know? Don't let her go to the Dollar Tree on her own.
6: Who's only identified in the suit is Jane Doe. In addition to the Claremont incidents, the Union Tribune reporting, the sheriff's office says two other assaults happened this year at Dollar Trees in Lemon Grove and Spring Valley. No one was caught. In the suit, Jane Doe says when she told a clerk about what happened to her at the Claremont store, she was told the camera in the aisle wasn't working.
0: Oh, my God. How about that, right? The one camera that you need working. Not the Prada, Gucci, needless markups, Louis Vuitton, but the Dollar Tree. That's the camera you want working.
8: Dollar Tree just is not staffing the people there, and because in order to cut costs, they don't have operable cameras, so they're not taking security footage, and it's become a breeding ground for these sexual assaults to occur.
0: Great.
6: A company spokesperson issued a statement saying, in part, the safety and security of our associates and customers are our highest priorities. Dollar Tree is committed to having effective safety and security programs.
0: Yeah, I don't know. I bet this is not just the Dollar Tree. I'll bet you anywhere there's discounted stuff, you know, there's also some crazy people around.
6: The suit claims at least 11 women across the country have reported being assaulted in similar ways while shopping at Dollar Tree locations.
0: You know, whenever I go to a dollar joint, you know, Dollar King, 99 cent store, Dollar General, all these stores, I assume everyone in there is going to attack me at any moment.
6: Attorney Hayquist says videos of the incidents are posted on porn sites and social media.
8: And this is a phenomenon happening across the country, so much so that there's a crypto coin for the Dollar Tree Gooner. There's a Pokemon card for the Dollar Tree Gooner.
0: What happened? What the hell happened to society? Where now they're celebrating this with baseball trading cards. You can get yourself a Gooner. A Goonie.
8: There's a soundtrack for this conduct.
9: Oh my God. That is.
0: Wait, there's a song for this?
8: There's a soundtrack for this conduct.
0: You gotta be kidding me.
9: Oh my God. That is so sick.
6: Dollar Tree shoppers repulsed by the allegations of what happened at their Claremont store that they still consider safe.
9: Staff is very friendly and engaging.
6: But thankful that someone's been.
0: Wait, what?
9: Staff is very friendly and engaging.
0: Oh, yeah, you hope that's the staff.
6: But thankful that someone's been caught.
9: I hope that they prosecute him to the fullest.
6: Omari Fleming, NBC7.
0: All right, another thing you got to worry about, being gooned at the Dollar Tree. Great. All right, we're live, I guess. More now with Eileen Gonzalez.
10: Here's the latest. President Trump is claiming the Strait of Hormuz will soon become the property of the United States. L.A. Mayor Karen Bass says Lineage Logistics has missed her deadline to remove millions of pounds of rotting food. And KCON, the world's largest K-pop and Korean culture festival, is underway in L.A. We'll have more news at the top of the hour. We'll check your drive on the freeways next. Oh, okay. SoCal weather from KFI. It'll be cloudy tonight in most Southland areas with lows in the upper 50s to mid 60s. 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Let's see how it's looking out there on the roadways.
11: Start an industry on that 605 heading southbound at the 60. Carpool lane's been blocked due to a crash and delays backing up away from Valley Boulevard. Now, I've been trying to get some more information in Azusa about what looks like a wreck on the 210 westbound coming up on Citrus. Very low on details, but I am seeing a huge delay, just like single-digit speed delay, getting away from Sunflower and East 210, slowing down to take a look out of Irwindale from the 605. If you see this, give us an update. Pound 250, keyword KFI traffic. With Southern California's most accurate traffic reports, I'm Angel Martinez.
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0: 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Conway Show. We have a lawsuit with the roller coaster, and then we have a brand new roller coaster at Knott's Berry Farm. I think Montezuma's Revenge. They have corrected, or I guess updated, Montezuma's Revenge, and it's supposed to be a pretty cool deal. If you want to get out to Knott's Berry Farm, the wait is over for the return of their exciting roller coaster. Yeah.
1: Hold on tight. A legendary roller coaster is roaring back to life at Knott's Berry Farm.
2: The reimagined Montezuma is back. KTLA's Carlos Ferreira live at Knott's.
0: I wonder if they're not calling it, now they just call it Montezuma? They used to be called Montezuma's Revenge.
2: Third time's a charm. Is that Darren sitting next to you?
3: It's Darren Fan.
2: Hi, Darren.
3: Journalist Darren Fan. Here's going to be iconic.
0: Yeah, they always send the guys that are most susceptible to motion sickness to go on the ride first, and he comes back, dizzy.
3: By the way, glad to report that there is no minimum height requirement that allowed us on here, so that's good. iconic. It's been around since 1978. It closed down for a major rehaul here. Now it's back open after 4 years. And I got to tell you, after the second time riding it, Frank and Jessica, I had to kind of shake things off, go to the restroom, and go for a walk.
0: And now, guy asked his pants. Is that what he's saying here? Yeah. I went on Montezuma's Revenge, which is, wasn't that a derogatory term for like drinking water or eating something in Mexico? And then catching the R's.
4: Figuring out that you had a hereditary issue.
0: Right. Yeah. Because Angel's right. Diarrhea is hereditary. If your mom or dad had it, it you could possibly have it yourself. It's hereditary. It runs in your genes. Sorry.
3: I had to kind of shake things off. Go to the restroom, go for a walk.
0: Oh my God, go to the restroom, then for a walk.
3: And now I'm finally okay. Darren, how are you feeling?
5: Let's do it.
3: You ready? Look, I can't get over the fact of the audio. When I hear that all clear, when I see the smoke, that light's dying, that's what I know it's scary. I'm going to hold on tight.
0: Wait, what did he say here?
3: The audio, when I hear that all clear, when I see the...
0: I don't think that's the term. When the roller coaster is about to move, I think it's all clear. I don't think it's all queer.
3: Back to the audio. When I hear that all queer, when I...
0: I think that guy's got the wrong term. I don't know what's going on with that guy.
3: Back to the audio. When I hear that all queer, when I see the smoke, that light's shining, that's when I know it's scary.
0: Maybe they really changed Montezuma's Revenge. And, you get the all queer and then you're off. When we have our big earthquake that's coming in LA, it's probably going to sound a lot like this. Yeah, that's how LA is going to handle the big one. We're going to just consider it another ride. Did you hear that? What the hell? Oh my God. I thought that was just me. That's horrible.
4: You have a mic down there.
0: This works more on video than it does audio. Let's fast forward here.
3: It's amazing. Oh. Guys, 0 to 65 miles an hour in less than 30 seconds. I got Darren who survived. How you feeling, brother?
0: I'll bet that stat is wrong, too.
3: 65 miles an hour in less than 30 seconds.
0: 0 to 65 miles an hour in 30 seconds is really a long period of time. You can get a mini bike to do that. 0 to 60 in 35 seconds. I bet he meant 3 seconds.
3: 65 miles an hour in less than 30 seconds.
0: Yeah, I think he meant 3 seconds.
5: I think I got to go to the bathroom.
0: Oh, another guy's got to hit the can. I wonder if they put the bathrooms closer to Montezuma's Revenge than they had him before.
5: I think I got to go to the bathroom. Change my underwear.
3: You guys got to change his diaper. Look, you've been on this ride before. How does it compare to now?
5: Well, last time I didn't have to change my underwear. This time I do.
0: Okay. So these guys are openly admitting that they're crapping on the roller coaster in Knott's Berry Farm. It's beyond a joke now. They're constantly repeating it and constantly giving you the details of how they've loaded up their drawers.
5: They have to change my underwear. This time I do.
3: They got new technology here, new trains. It's open to the public after a soft launch. Guys, I can't stress this enough. You got to come check it out because, look, it kind of seems like it's nothing too tough.
2: Right.
3: But then you get on.
0: Yeah, I would bring your own newspaper and put it down under you.
3: And it gets 0 to 65 and really packs a punch at the end. So,
5: yeah.
3: It's safe to say.
5: Yeah.
3: By the way, the facial expressions on Darren, that kind of comes out there, right?
0: Yeah. All right. There you go. Okay, so that is available at Knott's. 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
7: Still smells. I'm Jason Nathanson, live from the KFI 24-hour newsroom. LA Mayor Karen Bass not happy that her deadline for Lineage Logistics to get rid of all that rotten food from its burned-out Boyle House warehouse has passed.
8: The timeline seems to keep changing while the community is left waiting.
7: She says the cleanup deadline was today. Lineage says it has more time. Yasiel Ramirez runs an auto shop right across from the warehouse. He tells KTLA they still can't have customers come in.
9: As soon as they get here, they started to feeling sick. They start having headaches, feeling like throwing up. So we can't even work here, to be honest.
7: Lineage says the deadline to finish the cleanup is next Thursday. 93% of the food has been trucked out. Local emergency declared in Malibu, so homeless encampments can be cleared out as we get closer to the peak of wildfire season. Malibu Mayor Bruce Silverstein said in a statement that making the declaration gives them more options when it comes to protecting people in homes. The city says data shows 41 fires have been started by homeless people. The man accused of causing the Palisades fire facing new charges.
10: Federal prosecutors filed a revised indictment against Jonathan Rindernecht. Back in June, a judge declared a mistrial after a jury ended up deadlocked 10-2 in favor of acquittal. The 30-year-old is accused of setting the Lackman fire on New Year's Day 2025. That fire was put out by the LA Fire Department, but it wasn't fully extinguished. Investigators believe that dry, powerful winds rekindled the embers a week later and created the destructive Palisades fire. Tammy Trujillo, KFI News.
7: The Big Island of Hawaii could see its first hurricane since 1871. ABC meteorologist Leslie Lopez says the island is getting ready.
11: Tropical storm Lala in the Pacific is barreling towards Hawaii. On the forecast track, it could become a Category 1 hurricane by Saturday morning as it approaches the Big Island. A hurricane warning is in effect.
7: Heavy rains, flooding, mudslides, a big concern, along with strong winds that could fuel wildfires. President Trump claims the Strait of Hormuz will soon become property of the United States. Trump spoke in Long Island, New York, during a visit to the Nassau County Police Academy. He talked about crime statistics, then shifted to Iran, which he says is being badly defeated.
12: Pretty soon I'll be declaring the Hormuz Strait a territory of the United States.
7: Earlier, President Trump told Fox News that the U.S. is preparing to hit Iran hard economically. And KCON is underway in L.A., billed as the world's largest K-pop and Korean culture festival. Alpha Drive One, one of the boy bands performing. 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KCON runs through Sunday at the L.A. Convention Center. Alpha Drive One plays on Sunday. SoCal weather from KFI, increasing clouds, temps cool and comfortable in the 60s in most areas, a little wind, tomorrow cloudy through mid-morning, then gradually clearing. Highs in the 70s at the beaches, 80s in metro LA and Orange County, still in the hundreds in the deserts, and we're heating up everywhere. Sunday and Monday, hot again next Wednesday through Friday. Right now, 75 in Irvine, 71 in Buena Park, 71 in Burbank. In Torrance, it's 69. We'll check the 5 next.
0: All right, let's talk about this cruise that we're going on thanks to Travel Store. And you're going. I know you're going because I can feel it in my bones. It's going to be February of next year. We're going to be on Oceana Cruises on the Allura. It's their newest ship. It'll be just over a year old when we embark. We'll get on in San Juan, and then we'll visit St. Bart's, people like that, St. Martin, St. Kitts, St. John's, or St. John, U.S. Virgin Islands, British Virgin Islands, before ending our journey in Miami. 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
7: Let's check traffic. There's a crash on the 5 in Pacoima.
4: There's some excellent news here on that northbound side. Coming up right at Brand Boulevard. Earlier wreck, it's history. And the delays have pretty much cleared out as well. So all is well on the 5 northbound, leaving the 170 heading up towards the 14. Not so much in Azusa. This is a crash on the 210 westbound. Coming up at Citrus, that's where the carpool and left lanes are blocked. Delays are solid out of Glendora, getting away from Sunflower. And eastbound slowing down to take a look from the 605. With Southern California's most accurate traffic reports, I'm Angel Martinez.
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0: It is Friday. 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All right, KFI AM 640. It is the Conway Show. I was unaware that this was a condition, but there's a condition out there called margarita hands. Maybe you're familiar with it. I unfamiliar 100%. Never heard this before in my life, but this could affect you. If you're making margaritas, you have got to be aware. And it's probably not for the professional margarita maker. You know, people make them all the time. It's the novice. It's the guy or the gal who's going to have a party tonight. And you're going to make a big batch of margaritas. And then you might end up with margarita hands. And I know you're asking, what the hell is that? Let's find out.
1: This woman learned the hard way that making the popular cocktail, the margarita, can sometimes take a terrible toll.
0: Yeah, and they're not talking about being hungover.
1: Not because she ended up with a bad hangover, but because her hands ended up like this.
0: Huge. Huge and swollen and red.
2: All of a sudden, I had these big, huge blisters on my hands.
1: It's called margarita burn. Jewelry designer Haley Peacock tells me she squeezed 30 limes to make a batch of the cocktail.
0: Right.
1: She says she rinsed her hands thoroughly, then went out in the sun at a pool party in New York.
2: The next morning when I woke up, my hands were red and swollen.
1: Then, over a five-day period, her hands went from redness to this, to this, to this.
0: It gets worse. I'll tell you. I'm looking at the video right now.
1: To this.
0: That's not great.
1: To this.
0: That's pretty bad.
1: To this.
0: That's horrible. Yeah, I'm with you with that reaction.
1: Oh, my goodness.
0: God. Oh, she wants goodness. Okay. All right.
2: Was it painful? Yeah, it was really painful.
0: It's like elephantitis. It's huge. Yeah,
3: if you're eating dinner, don't Google it.
0: Yeah, no, you don't want to see it at all.
3: It's so bad.
0: Have you ever heard of that before?
3: I've not heard of it, but I could not believe that is real.
0: It's horrible.
2: Was it painful? Yeah, it was really painful. Yes. I was like putting my hands in buckets of ice.
1: The condition is known as phytophotodermatitis.
4: Limes and to some extent lemons, even after a short contact of either the peel or the juice, can cause you to become exquisitely sensitive to light, especially UV rays.
0: Okay, so if you are going to make margaritas, and why not? They're nice to drink. It's enjoyable. Don't go out in the sun or get near really bright lights for a period of time afterwards.
1: And it's not lemons and limes only that can cause margarita burn.
0: Oh, no.
1: Handling other foods like celery and even parsley can cause burns to your hand once you're exposed to the sun.
0: Who has ever thought of this?
1: The condition was featured on an episode of the hit HBO medical series, The Pit.
5: What is it? Phytophotodermatitis. Otherwise known as margarita burn.
1: A medical nightmare from a simple margarita.
0: All right, another thing we've got to worry about. Margarita hands. Bum, bum, bum. All right. I don't know how common it is, but evidently it's common enough for Inside Edition to lay that on us. Ba-da-dum. All right. Very good. If you live in Malibu or you're going to be swimming in Malibu this weekend, be aware that there's a big ass shark out there. Big one.
6: It was a surprising sight, one that is rarely seen here in Southern California. A fisherman capturing that hammerhead shark you see there right off of the Malibu Pier.
0: Whoa!
6: And there was no containing his excitement.
7: It's a hammerhead. It's a hammerhead. Holy crap.
8: It's beautiful.
7: Holy. Oh my God. There's a hammerhead. Oh my God.
6: Yeah, so excited. Ari Kohanchi capturing that shocking scene early Thursday morning in Malibu. The hammerhead was briefly hooked by another fisherman before breaking free. Now, the video of that unique creature going viral. Hammerhead sharks are unusual and usually seen in tropical waters like off of Baja. They are not seen here in Southern California. And experts say El Nino, which is warming the waters off our coast.
0: Yeah, we're going to see a lot of stuff we've never seen before off our coast.
6: Likely drew the hammerhead north of the border as it followed prey, doing the exact same thing. As you heard in his video, Ari could barely contain his shock and awe after seeing that rare creature.
9: I was like, oh my God, it was a hammerhead, and I started going insane because it's rare here. This never happens, and to catch that, it would be unimaginable.
0: Hmm. All right. I got very excited over this.
6: Ari says the hammerhead vanished after breaking free from that line and hasn't been seen again, but he says he has seen other uncommon creatures in the water, including barracuda right off of the Malibu Pier.
0: And also an S-load of stingrays down in Seal Beach. I think they caught 300 or 400 of them. And then I was reading one article, there were 3,000 of them. And a buddy of mine, a guy named David Mosikin, was stung walking along in the white water, you know, of Seal Beach, where the waves crash, and got stung by a stingray. It's dangerous out there.
6: And with the water temperatures continuing to build,
8: the stingray shuffle.
0: Yeah. Oh, that's right. Yeah. If you shuffle your feet, and yeah, because the stingray gets startled when you step on top of it. Mm-hmm. And that's how you get stung. So you got to shuffle your feet along. That's a great tip. Great, great tip. Do the stingray shuffle.
6: And with the water temperatures continuing to build, experts say it appears we may be headed towards a super El Nino.
0: Oh, no. All right. Well, we got the super El Nino coming. We got the hammerhead, the stingrays. Then we also have the smell of the Boyle Heights, possible earthquake, and we got it all. So this might be a radical couple months here in Southern California. So you have got to be aware of it. All right, let's stay in Malibu. And now Malibu declares an emergency to clear their homeless encampments. You know, they're always telling us that, homeless are people too, and they need a place to stay, and they need more support, more food, more water, less law enforcement, unless the homeless find their way to Malibu, and then they're told to get the F out.
10: The city of Malibu has declared a local emergency to clear homeless encampments.
0: Yeah, they don't like them. Not in their backyard out there, I'll tell you. They're not into it.
10: Now, this comes as Southern California enters peak fire season. The Malibu City Council approved a declaration to clear the encampments within a day.
0: Bye.
10: They fear that a spark from one of the encampments could be whipped by winds and then quickly turned into a very large fire.
0: Yeah, it happens all the time.
10: Now, this order will allow clearing of an encampment to happen on the same day a notice is issued. Data shows there have been 41 fires in Malibu believed to have been started by individuals experiencing homelessness.
0: Wow. Okay. Well, if you're homeless, Malibu is not your hang. You know, the people out there are rich and they don't like the homeless crew. And it's a rather odd crew out there. They're always telling us, what to do, how to act, how to behave, how to vote, and how to be, more receptive to homeless people. You know, don't be racist, all that stuff. They're always beating on race. You know, they always think that America's this, crazy racist country. And then when they're done doing their TV hits, calling the rest of the country racist, they go back to a city, in this case Malibu, that's 98.5% white. They're telling us how racist we all are, the unwashed in this country. And then they get in their Mercedes or their Teslas and they drive back to Malibu, where it's 98.5% wealthy white people. So kind of really misses the mark when they preach about how we're all racist and they live in an area where it's 98.5% white. Kind of odd. All right, we're live. It's Conway Show. We're live on KFI AM at 640. More now with Jason Nathanson.
11: Here's the latest from the KFI newsroom. Luigi Mangione said in court today that he shot and killed UnitedHealthcare CEO Brian Thompson and Selena Gomez and her mother are being accused of fraud. We'll check the 210 freeway coming up next.
0: Oh, let's talk about Travel Store. Let's talk about this cruise. Because you're going. You're going on the cruise. I'm going. You're going. February of next year, aboard the Oceana Cruises' beautiful brand new ship called the Allura. Oh, doesn't that sound great? Well, we're going to start in San Juan, and then we're going to go to St. Barts, St. Martin, St. Kitts, St. John,

0: lane, sending that drive back away from Sunflower. And you've got some spectators slowing on the eastbound side as well, kind of patchy out of Irwindale, backing up from the 605. Also, along the 91, this is in Anaheim Hills, eastbound at Weir Canyon. A crash is off to the shoulder. That drive's kind of heavy away from Imperial Highway. And let's look at the Cajon Pass. This is the 15 northbound. It's not too bad. It's a little crowded around Cleghorn, but that's it. It opens up and looks good beyond the 138. With Southern California's most accurate traffic reports, I'm Angel Martinez.
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11: On the next Bill Handel Show, during the first Trump administration, the USDA was reduced. Now, second term, President Trump is announcing more staffing reorganizations. 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
12: KFI AM 640, it is the Conway Show. Yes. We have some crime in Eagle Rock. This is a wild story. About 3-4 guys show up in a car, and they're going to cut out the catalytic converters in cars. And some guy gets out of this car with what looks like a shotgun or a long rifle, and he's standing in the middle of the street guarding the guys stealing your catalytic converter. That's happening not only in this country, which is pretty rare. It happened in Eagle Rock. There are a lot of people that pass Eagle Rock every single day on the 134 freeway or coming up on the 210, turning into the 134. Probably 250,000 people pass that area every single day. Maybe you're passing that area right now. You're on the 134 right now going through Eagle Rock. This happened in Eagle Rock. It's unbelievable what's going on out there.
13: While we were here, we also met another man who's had two cars stolen from this same street in less than 2 months. And one of those happened just this morning. And now neighbors here, they tell me they're on edge as police continue searching for those suspects.
14: Something like this is just unimaginable to me.
12: Yes, you're right. And you should be that shocked. I've not seen that at all, where a guy gets out with a shotgun and he's the security for the guy stealing cars.
14: Something like this is just unimaginable to me.
13: For 11 years, Sylvia Saucedo says this Eagle Rock neighborhood has felt safe until Tuesday morning.
14: My car alarm started going off, and I ran to the window because I thought my car was being stolen.
13: And when she looked outside, she saw a man underneath it.
14: And once I saw that, I knew they were trying to steal my catalytic converter.
13: Right. Surveillance video shows one man under Sylvia's car, while another appears to be underneath a blue Toyota Corolla parked nearby.
12: So they're hitting cars by

0: deuce. They're hitting two cars at the same time. Pretty efficient when it comes to stealing catalytic converters. I get that. But the guy getting out with the long gun, protecting them, that's a new low.
1: Sylvia says four or five men were involved, working together to get both catalytic converters in less than 3 minutes.
0: The LAPD is going to put a lot of guys on this. A lot of guys and gals are going to put on this case because this takes it to a new level.
1: Then she noticed another man in the street. The video shows him holding what appears to be a rifle.
0: That's right.
1: Pointing it toward the direction of Sylvia's apartment. But at the time, she says she didn't realize he was armed.
2: It was chilling. It was like, I got like a just the worst feeling ever of like, okay, I'm super helpless. This is very scary situation.
0: Yeah, it's horrible for this young lady who's lived there for what? She said 11 or 12 years and felt very safe. And then to have a guy standing in the middle of the road with a shotgun protecting two other criminals, it's outrageous.
1: The suspects, wearing hoodies and masks, took off in a white SUV heading west on Merton Avenue. In just two apartment complexes down, another neighbor has been dealing with a string of car thefts. This is video from when his first car was stolen back in June.
3: They came with a grinder, and you see, like, in the video, them grinding off the steering wheel lock.
1: Then Thursday morning around 3:30, his other car was stolen.
0: Guys had two cars stolen in a couple of weeks outside of his house.
1: Police have since recovered it, but these pictures show what's left.
3: It's completely gone. Fenders are gone. Hood's gone. Headlights are gone. Front bumper is gone. Airbags. The steering wheel airbag's gone. All our belongings. My passport.
1: Two cars stolen from the same man in less than 2 months.
0: That's got to be infuriating. It's got to just make him want to move.
1: Two catalytic converters stolen from cars on the same street. It's unclear whether the same group is behind the crimes.
3: They definitely knew what they were doing and they had seen that vehicle before.
1: But both victims say they want whoever is responsible to be found.
2: It'd be nice to, you know, have them caught. Hopefully not have anybody else go through this. This is scary.
0: Yeah. You can hear it in her voice. She's had it.
1: So if you recognize the suspects, the white SUV they got into, or have any information that could help in the case, you're asked to call police immediately. Reporting live in Eagle Rock, I'm Jillian Smuckler, KTLA 5 News.
0: It is wild. An absolute new low in Southern California that we have to deal with that. With a guy now with a shotgun in the middle of the street. It sounds like it's out of the 1800s, you know, the wild, wild west. And I don't know how you protect yourself from that. I mean, the cops have to get on it, but you know they're going to put a couple of really good detectives on this because they've had it with this too. That kind of brazen, you know, I can do whatever I want in the middle of Eagle Rock, which is a nice, safe place to raise kids. And to have to deal with that crap is outrageous. It's unbelievable. I have a feeling you're going to hear about some arrests in this case. There's cameras everywhere. And when LAPD sees this crime going up a notch, they act. And they're going to get the guy who did that. I'm pretty sure. I would bet in the next couple weeks that we're going to hear about an arrest in this case. And for the guys that did it, if they're listening, and I can't believe they are, they're probably not big, you know, P1s for KFI. But if you are listening, it's really dumb to do that. If you just take the catalytic converters and you don't do it with a guy protecting you with a shotgun in the middle of the street, you'll probably get away with whatever you're stealing. But the moment you elevate it and you think, you know, that was funny or cute or, you know, charming. Back in the old Wild Wild West days, LAPD hates that kind of crap. And they will be out there in great numbers looking for you. And they're going to find you.
4: And, you know, if you do have to park on the street, I really highly recommend getting a cat shield, like, to protect it.
0: Do you have one?
4: Because I do now.
0: Yeah.
4: Because that happened to me. You know, someone steals your car, they steal your car. But, sure. You know, they try to look for the quickest way to get the catalytic converter. If they see a lock on it, they're not going to spend a second longer on it because
0: right.
4: They're just trying to, like you said, they go in waves.
0: Right. What did it cost you to put a cage around it?
4: I think it was like $200.
0: Oh, that's a good $200.
4: Best investment you can make.
0: Yeah. Because otherwise you're going to spend $3,000 to replace it.
4: Yeah.
0: Is that what it was?
4: Yep.
0: Yeah. And you have to wait. Sometimes you have to wait, you know, six, seven weeks. because they're back order.
4: Especially if you have a Prius.
0: Yeah, because Stefush had his catalytic converter stolen, and it cost him $3,000 to replace it. So, yeah, get a shield. And is that shield painted where they know it? It's like orange or bright green?
4: It's just, well, no, it just covers it. So yeah. When they go under the car to try to
0: they get can it, see it immediately.
4: They see it, and it's like, yeah, we're not going to spend a second longer on this.
0: Right, because they would have to spend another 2 minutes trying to pull that off, yeah. And the cops will be there by
4: exactly.
0: Then. Yeah, that's a great idea. Where'd you get it done?
4: You can just Google, just regular catalytic converter shields, and then you can see where your local auto body shop installs them. And so I just went to my one that was close to me. They put it on, took about an hour, and that was it.
0: Oh, is that right?
4: Yeah.
0: And they weld it on?
4: Yep.
0: Oh, that's great.
4: There's a special key that's the only way to take it off. So you need to have that key in case you do need to have it, like, repaired.
0: Right.
4: But, you know, if they see that, they're just going to move on.
0: That's a great idea, buddy. Yeah. That's a fantastic idea. Stefush saving Southern California with those tips. That is awesome, buddy. All right, we're live on KFI AM 640. More news now, Jason Nathanson.
5: A heartbreaking scene after a powerful earthquake in Indonesia. People could be heard screaming and crying after a building collapsed into dust and rubble in the main town of the Sika Regency on Flores Island. At least two people are known dead after the 7.7 quake Friday. The area is still getting strong aftershocks. Tsunami waves of less than 3 feet were recorded in several areas.
6: This was not a spontaneous act of violence. It was deliberate, calculated, and premeditated.
5: Luigi Mangione has admitted to killing United Healthcare's CEO. In court today in New York, Mangione pleaded guilty to two federal stalking charges, citing years of enduring pain from a broken back, and told the court, quote, I shot Brian Thompson in Manhattan, and he died. U.S. Attorney Jamie McDonald in New York says no grievances, political belief, or ideological cause can ever justify murder.
6: We live in a civilized society governed by the rule of law. We debate, we disagree, we protest, we do not commit murder.
5: Sentencing for Mangione has been set for December. Prosecutors are asking for life in prison. The U.S. Army temporarily grounding all Apache helicopter flights. ABC's Alex Stone says this comes following the crash of an Apache near Fort Hood, Texas this week.
7: The Army says as it's mourning the two aviators who were lost in this week's Apache helicopter crash, and as it tries to better understand why the helicopter crashed, that it's ordering a stand down of all Apache flights temporarily until further notice.
5: Apache helicopters have had more mishaps recently than other helicopters in the Army's fleet. Baby, show me you can come down. Actress and singer Selena Gomez and her mother being accused of defrauding investors in their mental health startup WonderMind. Federal lawsuit claims investors put about $1.2 million into the company based on promises about its finances and Gomez's involvement that never materialized. A co-founder denies the allegations. Gomez and her mother have not publicly responded. SoCal weather tonight, mostly cloudy, lows in the mid-60s. Tomorrow, cloudy in the morning, then sunny. Highs in the upper 70s to the mid-80s for much of the inland areas. Mid-70s at the beaches, maybe low 80s. Low hundreds in the desert areas. Sunday, cloudy in the morning, then sunny. Highs in the upper 70s to mid-80s. Right now, 70 in North Hollywood, 70 in Mission Viejo. Traffic, we've got an update on that crash on the 210 in Azusa.
8: On the westbound side at Citrus Avenue, still plugging up that carpool and two left lanes. But Highway Patrol was hoping to have things wrapped up right around 8:30, and we're coming right up on that now. But traffic still looks pretty dense getting away from Sunflower out of Glendora. If you see it, pound 250, keyword KFI traffic. It's also crowded on the eastbound side of the 210 out of Irwindale. That's leaving the 605 all the way to the scene of this crash. It's tough along the 110 freeway. This is northbound in South LA. Delays leaving the 105, remaining heavy all the way to the 101. And the southbound side of the 101 loads up out of Hollywood from Santa Monica Boulevard into downtown Los Angeles. With Southern California's most accurate traffic reports, I'm Angel Martinez.
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0: Report. It's Conway Show. This is a term I've never heard either. I've never heard of smell maxing, but I guess this is a deal that people are doing now. Smell max. Every day we've got to learn a new term, like gooning. Now smell maxing. The hell's this?
1: A surprising item on some boys' back-to-school shopping lists this year.
2: If you don't own at least one of the 10 fragrances I'm about to list before school starts, you might be cooked.
1: Luxury colognes. Not a new concept, but many brands are now connecting with a new, hard-to-reach audience as smell maxing takes off among young boys on social media.
0: Smell maxing, which I think it's the combining a couple of high-end colognes together. And then you get your smell maxing.
1: A smell maxing
3: they're layering it, Timmy.
0: Oh, they has that right?
3: Mm-hmm.
0: Okay.
1: A smell maxing takes off among young boys on social media.
4: Here is how to apply fragrance like a Sigma.
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0: You know, Bellio, you compliment men who wear cologne around the office.
5: Yep.
0: And then they tune in to that, and they find you.
5: And then they smell max.
0: That's right.
5: Big time.
0: They smell max your chair.
5: Ugh.
0: And then you're all maxed out in that chair.
5: I'm not the only one maxed out, am I, Foosh?
6: Oh, no.
0: All right.
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0: Man. I think I got to get into it. I like cologne. I just never would buy it for myself. 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So,
5: used to?
0: For cologne. Oh. I used to be a big Stetson guy or, you know, Polo. And I remember my mom, she knew that I liked that Polo cologne. Right? Kind of an odd kid.
6: That was big, though.
0: Yeah, it was pretty
5: big.
0: Yeah. And so she went to Bullock's or Broadway. She couldn't find it. Because it was very popular and it was sold out everywhere she went. So she bought the display version, the display bottle. It's a gallon of Polo.
5: The comedy cologne.
0: Yeah, the comedy bottle. And I brought a gallon of it to college. And it was this really weird thing, you know, like, I'd have guys or gals in my dorm room and like, what's this? What's going on with you? Like, oh, my mom got it for me. This is going to last me and my kids and my grandkids forever. It's a gallon of cologne. And it was heavy. It's like 25, 30 pounds dragging this big ass bottle around. It was just weird. And you only use like a drop at a time. It's like a hot sauce, you know? And so you're gonna have it your entire life. What is the very popular hot sauce you use just a drop at a time?
6: Is it Frank's?
0: No.
6: Tapatio?
0: No. What's the other one? I know that nobody can remember it. It sits on the table. It's a
6: Tabasco.
0: Tabasco. That's right. I love Tabasco sauce. Tabasco. My body doesn't love it. My mind loves it. And if I have too much of it, it will tear me apart. But Tabasco is one of the greatest sauces of all time, but not refrigerated. You have to have it room temperature. Room temperature Tabasco tastes better than refrigerated Tabasco.
6: It'll be hotter, too.
0: Yes. Yeah, a lot warmer. And it's great on popcorn. Have you ever tried that? You sprinkle it on popcorn?
6: I had an ex that did that. I could never do that.
0: Oh, it's great. That's one of the great moves with Tabasco on hot popcorn. Oh, man. You'll never, ever eat popcorn again if you put Tabasco sauce all over it. And then not you know, crazy, not a gallon of it. You know, you put the Polo bottle on it. But if you put just enough on it to make it taste great, oh, it's bad. It is great. It's beautiful.
8: How about pizza? Put it on pizza?
0: I don't put it on pizza. I put it on chicken. I love it on chicken. But pizza's a good move, too. I usually use the crushed peppers on pizza. But yeah, that's also another move. I got to try that. I like it on pasta as well. All right, we're live on KFI AM 640. Mornings now, Jason Nathanson.
8: Here's the latest from the KFI newsroom. The deadline to have everything cleaned up in Boyle Heights is passed, says Mayor Bass, in a big business reopening this weekend in the Pacific Palisades. From your Toyota dealer's traffic center, we make it easy. Let's look at what Angel's doing. It's south in L.A. on the 110. It's slow.
3: It's that northbound side, and it's crowding up, leaving the 105 freeway. Delays and stretches all the way to the 101 in downtown L.A. That 101 southbound, pushing back out of Hollywood from Santa Monica Boulevard to the 110. And Mid-City, that's crowded still. 10 eastbound from La Cienega to the 110. Yeah, I'm checking out the drive in Citrus. Or make that Azusa. 210 westbound at Citrus. Looks like they've cleared that crash. But then in the backup, you know, somebody plowed into somebody else. So that's right at Grand Avenue. And you're still slow moving from about Sunflower. With Southern California's most accurate traffic reports, I'm Angel Martinez.
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19: 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That man was Jeffrey Epstein, and he had set up a system designed to bring him underage girls. Local police and the federal government would investigate and, by their count, find dozens of victims. Epstein would become one of the world's most infamous predators, a man who could have faced decades in prison but served just 13 months in his own wing of a county jail.
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23: New York, Palm Beach, New Mexico, Paris, Virgin Islands, and each one of those residences is an alleged crime scene.
19: 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Truth and Lies, Jeffrey Epstein.
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0: KFI AM 640, it's Conway Show. It is that time of year. Disney's D23 Expo started today. It'll go on today, tomorrow, and Sunday at the Convention Center in Anaheim, the Honda Center. And there's another area that I'm unfamiliar with. It's the RSV Center. Unfamiliar with what that is. It's called the RSP opportunity. RSP. So if you want to get tickets, there's still some tickets available. The one day afternoon only is your best bet. $49, which is a sweet deal. $49 to get in. But that's not going to get you to the upper floors. I mean, that's going to get you to section 400, and I think that's it. If you want to get to 110 to 112 or 14, this means something to D23 people. Or if you want to get to 104 to 109 or 101 to 103, where all the good stuff is, it'll cost you $2,500, $2,600 for a three-day pass. And that's where all the great stuff is at D23. But it's going to be sold out. You know, a lot of people really have a fascination and a deep commitment to everything Disney. I looked up at the Grand Hotel, and there's only one room available. No, I'm sorry, there's two. There's a standard view room available for $817 a night. And then there's the Arcadia Suite. It's a one-bedroom suite, and that's going for $5,000 a night. And there's only one left. So jump on it. It'll cost you $15,000 for the weekend, plus another $2,500 for the ticket for two of you. That's about $20,000. But if you love Disney and you got that kind of money, this is a great convention. Everyone always talks about how great this D23 is. Really a cool time at Disney. or actually the Anaheim Convention Center and Honda.
1: There really is something for everyone here because it is where all of the worlds of Disney collide under one roof. And the exhibit right behind me is a pretty good example of that. It's not every day that you see some of these iconic Disney characters alongside some pretty familiar faces over at ESPN. So whether you're a sports fan who's excited about ESPN and ABC hosting the Super Bowl in LA next year, I might add, or Star Wars or Avatar, you name it, it's here. This show floor spans nearly 1 million square feet.
0: Wow.
1: So let's talk about a couple of the experiences.
0: Have you gone, Stefoosh? You seem like a D23 guy. Are you into it?
3: I'm so jealous. I know some radio people that go there and they just like say it's the coolest event that you can go to. I haven't gone. I really want to go. But
0: I went 1 year. I thought it was great. I didn't know a lot with my daughter. I didn't know a lot of the shows and stuff like that. She did, though. She had a great time. I took her and one of her friends and they had a blast, man. They had loved it.
3: Especially now that they have Star Wars. Like,
0: yes.
3: It's awesome.
0: Yeah. And ESPN.
3: Yeah.
0: You know?
3: Yeah, sports
0: got a lot,
3: people.
0: Got a lot going on down there.
1: Over at the Lucasfilm Pavilion, transport to a galaxy far, far away and hear from the filmmaking teams behind some of the Star Wars movies and shows.
0: Bellio, you should get down to this. You're in Irvine. How far from Disneyland do you live?
5: Like 15, 20 minutes, depending
0: on
5: the traffic. Yeah, I'm very close.
0: Wow. So when people come in town to visit you, do they always want to go to Disneyland?
5: Every single time, yes.
0: Do you go with them?
5: Yes.
0: Oh, God. Here we go. My uncle's coming in. My brother's coming in. We're off to D23.
5: Yep.
0: Here we go.
1: Pixar Animation Studios, they're celebrating 40 years.
0: Wow.
1: Displaying a mix of their fan favorite characters.
0: Okay, you got Pixar there too.
1: And a sneak peek at the upcoming Frozen 3 and Gato. Then there is Marvel Studios giving guests an epic opportunity.
0: Oh, that's right. They got Marvel as well. Man, they got everything down there. It's a one-stop. This is going to be better than that convention in San Diego.
3: Comic-Con,
0: yeah.
1: To walk through the Marvel Cinematic Universe.
0: I imagine it is Comic-Con, but it's just all Disney.
3: It's all Disney stuff.
0: Yeah, I mean, Disney could fill these convention centers like they did here, 1 million square feet. And it's so big that they have to use the Honda Center as well. I mean, the Honda Center is not next door to the Anaheim Convention Center. It's a drive. You got to get in the car, and it's probably 10 minutes away.
3: Yeah.
0: And with traffic, maybe 20 minutes. Well, you'll see Bellio there. She's always there.
6: Tim, though, that's exactly what it is. It's Comic-Con, but just every Disney property.
0: All Disney. Have you been there?
6: I when I worked for ABC,
0: I
6: covered it every single year.
0: Okay.
6: And being in there when they do those Star Wars announcements, man.
0: Yeah, it's pretty cool.
6: Crazy. So it's jealous. Nuts.
0: And a lot of people dress up as their favorite character.
6: Absolutely.
0: Yeah.
6: I was an Ewok many times.
0: Really?
6: I was not.
0: You never know. You never know with people who work here at KFI.
1: To walk through the Marvel Cinematic Universe ahead of the highly anticipated release of Avengers Doomsday this December.
0: Wow, man. They have Disney owns everything. Everything.
8: Even this stuff, this is actually from Loki, the actual television show. If you go inside, you'll see costumes that were actually worn by our wonderful talent and actors. And then we have an exclusive first look of Doctor Doom inside and some other little surprises that you have to come see for yourself.
0: All right, it's today, tomorrow, and Sunday at the Anaheim Convention Center, Honda Center, and there's still tickets available. You can still buy tickets and buzz on down there. Again, if you want to buy a 3-day ticket. The cheapest one is $1,300, and it goes up to $2,600 for a 3-day pass. And you got to really get down there. I mean, you can't just sort of sleep till noon and wander in if you're paying that kind of money for a pass.
1: Fans also got their first look at some of the unprecedented growth happening at Disney parks around the world, including the Avatar destination coming to Disney California Adventure.
0: Yeah, you get a sneak peek of what's going on in downtown Disney, the new rides, the new exhibits at Disneyland, Disney World. It's a cool event.
1: And the brand new Disney theme park and resort in
0: And by the way, when I went down there with my daughter, it must have been 12 or 13 years ago, and I noticed they didn't spare any expense when it comes to decorating that Anaheim Convention Center. And I'm sure it's gotten even more elaborate and more detailed over the years. But I think if you had a 3-day pass to this D23, there'll still be things that you couldn't see. That's how big it is and how vast it is and how many people are there.
1: In Abu Dhabi. Now, back at your live, this is another pretty cool thing that the ESPN exhibit is doing. Mark Champion's voice plays, and fans get their very own moment of glory when he asks, you just won the Super Bowl, what are you going to do next? Fans get to say, I'm going to Disneyland. Very, very cool. And the day is really just getting started tonight. The fun continues with a Disney Entertainment Showcase, and of course, it lasts all week. Weekend long through Sunday night, and there you go. There's the confetti right on cue, guys.
9: And Bianca, we know there are always some amazing cosplays, cosplayers, I should say, and other costumes. What's your favorite been?
1: Oh my gosh, it's so hard to choose. People put so much effort into preparing for this. I will say,
0: yeah, that's kind of a downer, right? The people have put a ton of effort into their costume to show it off. And they don't get the reaction they're looking for, and they get bummed out. I always wonder, if you have that kind of elaborate costume and you're going to D23, do you put all that on at home and then you drive there and people are, you know, you go to Starbucks and, oh, there's Chewbacca. Okay, all right. There's R2-D2.
5: I have seen people in cosplay at, like, drive-thrus. So, yes, great. Some of them do.
0: Oh, that's classic.
1: Oh, my gosh. It's so hard to choose. People put so much effort into preparing for this. I will say,
0: right.
1: I saw someone dress as the rolling boulder from Indiana Jones. That was pretty creative. I think my favorite thing was Hannah Montana's wardrobe. But honestly, it's so fun watching all these generations of Disney fans just light up.
0: It is the convention for Disney fans. It is the place to go. And people go every year. They collect, you know, pins and trade pins. And it's a great thing. I mean, it's secure there. They got a lot of security around. They got a lot of great food. It really is a great event. And this wasn't around when I was a kid. I don't know what year it is. Maybe the 20th year they've been doing this. I'd have to look that up. Take a break here. How long has D23 been around? Let's figure this out here. It has been 17 years. Okay, 17 years. The official fan club has been around for 17 years. And this used to be a private event. It was not open to the public in the first couple of years or so. And then they opened it to the public and it shot up. It went huge. Overnight, it just exploded. All right, that's this weekend. Friday, today. Well, I think it's over for today. But Saturday and Sunday, D23 in Anaheim. Okay, cool event. Cool event. You got that money. Roll in there. All right, we're live on KFI AM 640.
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6: Ooh, that smell. I'm Jason Nathanson, live from the KFI 24-hour newsroom.
10: The community, they're suffering. We want them to hurry up.
6: People in Boyle Heights just want the smell to go away. LA Mayor Karen Bass says Lineage Logistics missed a deadline today to have all that rotten food gone and the space cleaned up. Susan Palacios owns a thrift shop down the street from the warehouse. She tells NBC4 that when customers come in,
10: I'm embarrassed, you know. I don't want them to say, oh, wow, this store stinks, you know, but I have to explain to each one of them. It's Lineage down the street.
6: Lineage says the deadline should actually be next Thursday, and they should have it all wrapped up by the end of next week. It's been closed since the fires that roared through the Pacific Palisades last year. Palisades Village will reopen tomorrow for the first time in 19 months. The outdoor shopping center didn't burn down, but it suffered heavy smoke and water damage, which cost over $100 million to fix. Billionaire real estate developer Rick Caruso tells KFI's John Cobalt it was a complicated effort because they had to tear everything down to the studs.
11: And then we rebuilt it from the inside out. And then, of course, repainted the whole thing and whatnot. So everything is new because I wanted to assure every one of our guests that this is a clean and safe place to live, to shop, to hang out, and to dine.
6: Caruso says the village is 99% leased and about 70% of the shops will be open tomorrow. Most of the original businesses have returned, while one-third of the shops are brand new. California bracing for what could be a historic El Nino winter, just as the state is currently dealing with hot summer temperatures. Meteorologists are warning there's a 95% chance it'll become a so-called super El Nino, with about a 70% chance it'll be the strongest since records began in 1950. Dr. Daniel Swain is a climate scientist at UCLA.
12: The numbers I'm seeing, the numbers that other climate and weather folks are seeing, are frankly pretty extraordinary.
6: Crews along the coast building sand berms to protect against coastal flooding and high surf. Tropical storm Lala could grow into a Category 1 hurricane, and it's heading right for Hawaii's Big Island, where a volcanic eruption just ended this week. ABC's Melissa Don is in Hilo, Hawaii, tonight, where storm preps are underway. She tells us what volcanic activity might mean for a hurricane.
2: Some studies suggest volcanic gases can make storms produce more lightning. But when we're talking about more than 2 feet of rain falling on these massive volcanoes and mountains, the biggest threat will be mudslides.
6: Lala's expected to hit overnight into Saturday morning. Traffic shouldn't be as bad on the 405 this weekend because the San Fernando Valley and the West LA construction. The construction the past couple of weekends has caused big backups. No construction this weekend, but Caltrans says it'll return next weekend with lane closures, but plans to close the 101 405 connectors that was going to happen this weekend have been scrapped for now. Fresh off a massive DJ set at Lollapalooza, DJ John Summit bringing his turntables to the LA Coliseum. He just announced he'll be ending his Control Escape tour with a show at the iconic venue in December. He says it'll be the biggest show of the tour. The Coliseum seats 77,000. No word what the capacity will be for a DJ set. Presale tickets are up for grabs next week. SoCal weather from KFI. A lot of clouds expected tonight. Temps in the mid-60s. Tomorrow morning clouds, then afternoon sun. Los Angeles metro temps in the 70s to the mid-80s, maybe 90s in the valleys. At the beaches, mid-70s to low 80s. 80s in most of Orange County. Hottest desert areas will be in the low hundreds. Hotter Sunday than even hotter next week, peaking Wednesday and Friday. Right now, 72 in Garden Grove, 70 in Laguna Niguel, 70 in Chatsworth, 66 in Altadena. Let's go to traffic. There's a crash on the 60 in Diamond Bar.
4: This is on the eastbound side, just before Grand, right where it hits the 57. It's blocking the left lane. Right now you're seeing heavy slowing coming away from Fairway. That is also impacting your ride on the 57 northbound. You're going to see heavy slowing as you come up to Pathfinder. Irwindale, the 210 eastbound, just before Irwindale Avenue. A stalled car is blocking the middle lane. Look for heavy slowing as you hit the 605. Vernon, the 710 southbound, just before Atlantic. A stalled car there blocks the left lane. You're seeing heavy slowing coming away from the 5. In that same area, the 5 southbound through East LA. You'll see brake lights coming up to Calzona. That continues off and on down to just about the 605. In the Elysian Park area, right around Dodger Stadium, the 110 southbound, traffic starting to leave that area. Expect on and off delays between the 5 and the 101. And on the 101 southbound, heading out of Hollywood into downtown LA, you're going to see heavy slowing coming up to Melrose, and that'll continue bound to just about the 110. From there, though, looking like no delays through downtown. With Southern California's most accurate traffic reports, I'm Alex Krupe.
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0: AM 640. It's Conway Show. I think I found this. John Krasinski was ready to quit acting. So this is for, let me take a moment here just to address the actors, future actors, directors, writers, producers. If you came out from, you know, St. Louis, Akron, Ohio, I don't know, Tennessee, Kentucky, wherever you're from, Montana, and you're out here, you're trying to make it in show business, and it's just not going well, and you're doing everything right, you're eating right, you're going on interviews, you're meeting the right people, and it's just not clicking, and you're thinking about, you know, maybe packing it in. I would listen to this and pick something up from this. You know, this John Krasinski, who was on The Office, and this is a great story. It might be an inspiration for some people out there. They're about to, you know, get a U-Haul and go back and live with mom and dad for a while. And I don't know how depressing that is. Maybe it is. Maybe it's not. I think it is for most people, you know, because you're going back to the town where all your friends are, your family are. And, you know, he's back after 5 years. And then you take a local job. You'll probably start drinking too much. And I don't know. I don't know. So listen to this. This might be motivate you to stay another couple weeks, couple months. And maybe you hit, I don't know, possibly. But this is a great story. It was on Colbert.
1: But doesn't everything about your career kind of like blow you away or freak you out a little bit? Because you're just a nice young guy from Massachusetts, right?
2: Massachusetts.
1: Okay, right. You know, Massachusetts. Yeah. You were going to be a teacher, I understand.
2: That's right. That's okay. Right. I was in college. I was going to be a teacher all the way up till the end. And then out of sheer laziness, I went to Brown University took mid-year. Yeah. He's like, noun? What? And I was like, no, Brown. At the end, so I came in mid-year. I had to go to school in January. They accepted me mid-year. And so
1: why did they accept you mid-year?
2: They had a program for the 32 kids that didn't get in. They had they let you in.
1: Oh, so
2: they
1: did. There were 32. You were waitlisted.
2: You're waitlisted. And then they said, hang tough with like one of those kitten posters. And then we got in. A couple of us did. Yeah. So I, out of sheer laziness, after my friends graduated in May, I thought, well, I'm going to be an English teacher, so let's just find a place that transfers credits back. And there was a theater school, and I went to that theater school, and it completely changed my life. The National Theater Institute at the Eugene O'Neill Center changed my life.
1: Oh, wow.
2: Yeah.
1: But are your dad's a doctor?
2: Yep.
1: Mom's a nurse. Mm-hmm. Very respectable jobs.
2: Yes.
1: Were they at all worried about you doing something quite so vagabond as being an actor?
2: I'm sure they were. I'm sure they were.
1: Did they express their worry? Did they say, please don't throw your life
2: away?
1: No,
2: I'm from one of those amazing families where I was leaving that theater school that I told you. Truly, my mom came to pick me up from that theater school after 16 weeks or something. And as soon as the car left the driveway of the school, I said, I'm moving to New York and I'm going to be an actor. And my mom paused for probably a half a second and she said, great, go do it. The only thing I ask you is in 2.5 or 3 years, if you don't have any sense that this is going to happen, we used to fish as kids. So she was like, if you don't get a nibble or a bite in 2.5 or 3 years, you have to make me one promise. And I said, what? And she said, you got to pull yourself out because as your mother, you can't ask me to tell you to give up on your dreams. And I said,
0: by the way, great effing mom, great mother so far in this entire story. Mom and dad are great.
2: That's so profound and yes, fair. Cut to 2.5 years later, I was like, so I'm out. This is terrible. It's so scary. This is the worst. Waiting tables, not as fun as they say. And she said, you know, it's September. Just wait it out. Just wait till the end of the year. Don't give up just yet. I was telling her to come get me. And
1: in New York?
2: Yeah. And 3 weeks later, I got The Office.
0: Wow. How great is that? All right. So it could happen. You know, it may not. It probably won't, but it could. It could happen. And you may always be kicking yourself in the ass if you do split and you didn't give it 110%. Look, this guy was calling his mom to come pick him up in New York because he was done being an actor. And now he's one of the most famous guys in the world and probably worth upwards to $30 or $40 million.
3: He's directed movies too.
0: Yeah, he's directed movies. He's a really a very talented dude, and from people I know that have met him, said one of the nicest guys in show business. So you can also be a sweet nice man and be very funny as well, my dad found out.
4: All right, what's going on with the news?
3: Here's the latest from the KFI newsroom. President Trump says crime has dropped thanks to his troop surge, and could the Strait of Hormuz become a U.S. territory? From your Toyota dealer's traffic center, we make it easy. Here's a shocker. There's a stall in the 101 in downtown L.A.
4: Yeah, stop me if you've heard this one before. This is on the southbound side, just before the 10 interchange. It's a stalled car blocking the right lane. They're running a brake to get that cleared out of lanes. Right now you're seeing very heavy slowing coming away from the 110. Irwindale, the 210 eastbound, just before Irwindale Avenue. Speaking of stalls, they're still trying to get that one off the roadway. Right now, your heavy delay starts all the way back at, looks like, Buena Vista Street. And Vernon, the 710 southbound, just before Atlantic. Some good news. That stall is out of lanes. Look for some residual slowing from the 5. With Southern California's most accurate traffic reports, I'm Alex Krupe.
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0: Jackie the Eagle. I know. I'm just not ready to let her go yet. So you can say what you want. You can email what you want. You can call me names. I'm not ready to let this lady go yet. A little disappointed in Shadow. Everyone else seems to be thrilled that he's out there hanging out with underage eagles. That's not cool. I don't want to turn on that eagle cam and see rape, statutory rape, because that's what we'll be witnessing. This eaglet is too new for this. And if you guys are comfortable with that, I don't know. You're raised that way. She's not ready yet, Eileen.
1: She's like
0: I'm
1: on
0: telling
1: the cusp.
0: You.
1: They said there. I looked it up. There have been eagles that will.
0: Okay, so
1: like start going there at 4.
0: Right.
1: Usually it's 5.
0: Okay, but if you're 17 in this country and a 42 year old is having his way with you,
1: that's
0: sick. We don't say, oh, she was close.
1: Yeah, that's sick.
0: Yeah. It is,
1: but there are no laws for eagles.
0: Look, if we're gonna make them part of our family, they need to operate under our laws. And now the law is you can't have eagle sex with underage eagles. All right, here we go. Let's find out what's going on. Shadow.
2: Now, two things could be happening at the nest. Experts say Katie 1 could simply be hanging out and socializing, or we could be watching a first date.
0: Okay, Katie 1 is the new eaglet that came in to Jackie's nest when Jackie is not even buried yet.
2: Shadow.
0: Laying in Jackie's sticks or her bed. Her sticks. She's laying in Jackie's sticks.
2: Shadow is back in the spotlight, and this time he's not alone. The big bear bald eagle spotted at his famous nest with the new female, Katie 1.
0: What's going on? What's going on, Shadow?
2: The 10-minute hangout giving millions of eagle watchers a glimpse of hope.
0: Okay, so do you think that Katie 1 was one of the eaglets that beat the hell out of Jackie and killed her? It's possible.
3: We'll have a new mascot pretty soon. So

0: that's exciting news.
1: Oh, it is exciting? Okay. So if your mom died and dad's moving a woman in 4 days later, you're cool with that? Everybody's cool? Okay. All right. All right. I see how you people are.
0: That's good for him because it's
1: not. It's not good for him, Angel. It's not. Go ahead. What do you want?
2: But widowed men are significantly more likely to remarry and remarry quickly after their spouse dies.
1: Right. Not measured in hours, typically, right?
2: Well, I mean, what is time in bird world?
1: Okay.
3: And she was gone for 3 weeks. He thought this whole time she's been dead for like 3 weeks.
1: I don't know. I think if he was, you know, if he ever flew by a computer store with that computer, that video on of the nest, he probably got some updates. If he's listening to KFI, he's getting updates. You know, birds are pretty perceptive. Yeah. And
3: he wasn't two timing.
1: I don't know. Let's find out.
0: That's good for him because it's nature. It happens.
4: Just days ago, Shadow lost his partner, Jackie, of 8 years.
1: That's right.
4: The beloved bald eagle died Monday after more than 3 weeks of intensive care at the Ojai Raptor Center. Jackie was found injured near Big Bear Lake in July, suffering from severe anemia.
1: Yeah, because of Katie 1 or Katie 4, whatever that new bird is, that new floozy up there.
5: Katie 1.
1: Katie 1?
0: Floozy. Yeah. When I heard that she passed, I was really sad.
6: And I was like, oh no, like, this is so sad, but...
1: Don't make fun of me, dude, please.
6: Oh no, like, this is so sad, but yeah, that was my first reaction, was to send it to my mom.
4: But now this video.
1: Wait, his first reaction was what?
6: Yeah, that was my first reaction, was to send it to my mom.
1: Oh, to tell your mom, okay.
4: But now this video is giving Eagle Watcher something to smile about.
1: Yeah, rape.
4: KD1 is a banded eagle tracked by biologists since she hatched in the Prado Basin.
7: If Shadow is in the nest with KD1, that might be a little bit telling.
1: Okay, and she's also an underage eagle. Does that bother anybody but me?
7: You know, that's very social behavior, and it looked like they were pretty close to each other a good amount of the time.
4: The sighting has people wondering, could a new love be taking flight? But experts say, not so fast.
1: Oh, good. Okay, we got one guy with his head on his shoulders.
4: Not so fast.
1: Good.
4: KD1 is still a little young right now, but by the time mating season arrives this fall, biologists say she'll be mature enough to nest.
1: Okay, so he's grooming her right now, you know, setting up the sticks.
7: We tie our human emotions up and then we project them on the things that we love. And I think that's a superhuman thing. So I'm not knocking that. But we do have to remember that eagles are wild animals and they're going to do what they're going to do.
4: For now, KD1 is just a visitor and what happens next is up in the air.
6: Hopefully this new bird.
1: You know, how come animals get away with that and humans don't? You know, like I can't go out there and just beat the hell out of somebody and say, oh, I'm wild. You know, I'm just a wild guy. But in nature, anything goes.
4: It's up in the air.
6: Hopefully this new bird can do just as good as Jackie.
0: There is hope after tragedy, and at least her offspring are out there. And if we care so much about nature, which is good.
4: Now, biologists say things could become a little clearer as we get closer to fall near the start of breeding season. But for now, there's no guarantee this will be a new couple.
1: Okay, so Shadow is 14 years old and KD1 is 3? I don't like the math.
4: So we'll just have to wait and see. And Pat, I'm invested.
8: You know, this is really something else.
0: It is.
8: But it's just how much we care about these eagles and their stories.
1: Okay, well, evidently you don't, Pat, because you don't understand the age difference, Pat. And this Jackie's just died on Monday, Pat.
9: Come on,
1: Pat.
8: And the fact that Shadow could be producing more eaglets is a big deal.
4: And the world will be watching.
8: Yes, they will indeed.
1: I don't know. I don't know if I'm going to watch.
5: KD1's bringing in her own sticks and throwing yeah. them Jackie.
3: She's rearranging already.
1: Is she really?
3: Yeah, she's rearranging sticks.
1: What a bee.
3: Oh, and they were kind of canoodling. She was preening him.
1: Really? Is
3: They're
1: that
3: doing
1: right?
3: Beaky kisses in the nest. Yeah.
1: God almighty. And she and Jackie's not even part of an Indian headdress yet.
3: Oh.
1: Well, that's where she's going. Right? She's going to the eagle.
3: Sad.
1: repository.
3: I saw a picture of the repository and it made me so sad.
1: Really?
3: Yeah.
1: I like it. I like the fact
3: they're dead eagles, like, just hanging.
1: Yeah, I know, but it's, they're going to be so used sad. By Native Americans in a spiritual. Yes.
3: But that's seeing fun. Them there dead, not so good. Beautiful.
1: Yeah. All right. Well, I don't know. I got a problem with all of this, but my problem's not with the repository, more so with this shadow bringing in
3: philanderer.
1: Yeah, this floozy chick who's got a tattoo. I don't know if you saw that. This
3: on her forehead.
1: Katie One has a tattoo. Yeah, I guess that's why they mark
3: her. And shackles.
1: No, but they mark her with the tattoo. She's all tatted up.
3: Oh,
1: because they know who this eagle is. You know, this eagle has been tracked as well, and so they know who Katie One is.
3: And Shadow's been checking out her bands too.
1: Her
3: he's like, what is that on your ankle? It's that bling.
1: Yeah, if sexy. You looked at his eyes more closely, he's not looking at the bands. Trust me.
3: What's he looking at?
5: She's like, keep your eyes up here. Know.
1: You looking at my feathers again? All right. So we're going to have to do with this now with Shadow and Katie One. Oh, Babu. I don't know if I can take it. All right. What's going on with the news?
9: I'm Jason Nathanson in the KFI 24-hour newsroom. President Trump touted his record on crime during a visit today to a police academy on New York's Long Island. Trump says his surge of troops into American cities reduced crime.
10: Let's say they don't have good leadership, like Chicago has very bad leadership, but we have the numbers down because of what the federal government's doing. We get no credit for it because they say, well, we get no credit for it. They like to take all the credit, but everyone knows.
9: New FBI figures released today showed the U.S. homicide rate fell last year to a 75-year low, while overall violent crime dropped about 9%. Meanwhile, during that speech, the president made a bold declaration suggesting the United States may declare the Strait of Hormuz a U.S. territory.
11: It's not exactly clear what that means. Iran responding saying, quote, the Strait of Hormuz cannot be seized by tweet. As for the USS Lincoln, which has now been at sea for over 250 days, the president claims that families of service members are not concerned, and he says the vessel hasn't been deployed for, quote, nearly long enough.
9: ABC Chief White House Correspondent Mary Bruce says the concerns on board the USS Lincoln include reports of food shortages and some sailors attempting to jump overboard. At least one hammerhead shark has made its way to Malibu.
12: A fisherman filmed the rare sighting from the Malibu Pier on Thursday. It was about 100 yards from the shore at Surfrider Beach. Officials with the Aquarium of the Pacific say hammerhead sharks are hardly ever seen in Southern California, but they can move into the area during periods of warm ocean temperatures like right now. The last hammerhead sighting this close to a Southern California beach was in 2015. El Nino conditions have been drawing subtropical species closer to Southern California. Stingray sightings have also largely increased in the region. Daniel Martindale, KFI News.
9: And Tim was just talking about the loss of Jackie. Big Bear losing another iconic animal. Tosh the raccoon has died, according to the Big Bear Alpine Zoo. She'd been there for at least the past 15 years after being found orphaned when she was very young. The zoo says Tosh was an excellent problem solver, especially when treats were involved. She loved peanuts and grapes. Word of Tosh's death comes the same week we learned of the death of Jackie the bald eagle. SoCal weather, cloudy tonight, cool and nice, cloudy in the morning tomorrow, but that'll burn off to make way for sunny skies, warmer Sunday, hot again by next week. Traffic, and we're going to some temperatures, though, first. Right now in Fullerton, 71, Costa Mesa, 70. Traffic, there's a crash on the 405 in West L.A.
13: Yes, traffic. I'm doing traffic now. It's the 405 southbound just before Olympic. It's a two-car crash that's blocking the right lane, and apparently it's bad enough wrecked that they can't be moved. Right now you're seeing heavy delays coming away from Santa Monica Boulevard. Heading into downtown LA out of Hollywood, the 101 southbound looking like a very rough ride right now. You're going to see heavy slowing coming up to Melrose, and that stays heavy down to the 110. On the other side, the 101 northbound, you'll see heavy slowing coming away from the 10, and that continues up to Echo Park Avenue, but from there, no delays up to the Cahuenga Pass. With Southern California's most accurate traffic reports, I'm Alex Krupe.
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0: Timmy Cates is with us here from the Los Angeles Dodgers. How are you, bub?
1: Ding dong, Conway.
0: I watched last night. Tough watch.
1: Yeah, Edwin Diaz blew his third game in four tries. Dodgers lost in the ninth inning. They're now the third best team in the National League. So if the season were to end today, I know it doesn't, but if it were to end today, they'd have to play in the wild card round.
0: Oh, yes. Okay, a couple of things. When they played Timmy Time or Timmy Trumpet.
1: Timmy Trumpets, yeah.
0: Yeah. And he comes in throwing BBs, that's great.
1: Right.
0: But when he comes in and he's throwing pancakes, that's tough.
1: It's rough. Yeah. And, you know, the whole joke today was, you know, his name is not Edwin Diaz. It's right? Ed Diaz because he can't win.
0: Oh, my God.
1: Yeah.
0: All right. I don't know.
1: It's been a tough go. They paid a lot of money, 3 years, millions of dollars for this guy to be the closer.
0: Petros write that line, Edwin?
1: No, I heard it from a KFI employee earlier today.
0: Who said that?
1: The Duke of Sports, Eric Sklar.
0: Duke of Sports. Yeah. Very funny guy.
1: Yeah.
0: I like that guy.
1: Yeah.
0: Okay, you know, and we'll get into the Dodgers here and your whole Galpin Ford thing, but when I'm listening to, 570 or 640 a.m., and I hear you do a spot where you go, "Hi, it's Tim Cates."
1: Mm-hmm.
0: Man, it sounds like we should all know who that is. It's like,
1: you should.
0: It's like, oh, it's Vin Scully.
1: Well, you know, I just like to throw my name out there that way because my voice is on so many commercials on AM570 right now.
0: Like, I'll play you something here. Ready?
1: Okay.
0: Listen to this. Tim Conway Jr. here on KFI AM 640, inviting you to join us next Thursday at... But I say who I am and where I work and everything, but you, it's just, hey, it's Tim Cates.
1: Well, I think my name is...
0: like George Clooney.
1: It's at that level. Maybe it's bigger than yours. I don't know.
0: All right.
1: I don't
0: know. It's Howard Stern.
1: I just read the scripts, Conway. That's all I do.
0: Hey, it's Jay Leno or David Letterman. It's Tim Cates.
1: Have you heard my gold spot? It airs like 9,000 times.
0: Yes, I hear it all the time. It used to be my gold spot. Now it's your gold spot.
1: Oh, I'm sorry about that.
0: That's all right. I'm going to steal Galpin.
1: Are you going to be able to eat tonight?
0: I'm going to steal Galpin from you. All right, so you're going to go to Galpin Ford tomorrow?
1: Yeah, I'll be out there. We have a big event. It's the 80th anniversary celebration at Galpin Ford, right off the 405 freeway at Roscoe Boulevard. I'll be out there doing a one-hour Dodger talk from 10 a.m. to 11 a.m.
0: Wow.
1: But it all starts at 9 a.m., goes till 1, the whole event. There's going to be games out there for the kids. There's going to be free food. And they're going to have two former great players, Sean Green, former Dodger.
0: Oh, Sean Green's great.
1: And Austin Barnes, two-time World Series champion catcher for the Dodgers. Austin Barnes, both guys will be out there hanging out, saying hi to all the Dodger fans out there. So can't wait. I'll be out there doing the one-hour show. I'll talk to them as well on the air. So a lot of fun.
0: Last night, again, Tim Cates is with us. Last night, the Dodgers probably could have come to the same conclusion if I came in and did some relief pitching.
1: Yeah, I mean, your accuracy was back in the day was pretty good.
0: Pretty good.
1: Yeah, it's a problem. Dave Roberts, we don't see him lose his temper very often the last 12 years. After the game last night, he was asked repeatedly about, like, you're going to keep going back to Diaz?
0: Oh, no.
1: Is Diaz really the guy, Doc? Are you going to keep going back to him? And at one point he said, who else am I supposed to go to? Well, it's like you have six other guys you could, you know, use as a closer in the bullpen. And let's not forget, this guy was out for almost 3 months with an elbow issue. So you were using other relievers, other closers during that stretch. Maybe you can go back to those guys, like Tanner Scott, Alex Vesia.
0: You know what I've noticed about Edwin Diaz is he has his entire ritual before he gets to the mound.
1: Mm-hmm.
0: And one of it includes taking a sip out of a plastic water bottle and then throwing it on the ground.
1: Ah.
0: Like, let somebody else pick that up.
1: Right. Well, and there's somebody there to pick that up
0: That's right.
1: There's a lot of rituals these guys do in the bullpen as they're running out, and then they get to, like, the dirt. Some of them will stop at the dirt right there at shortstop, point to the sky, do a whole ritual, do the cross, and then keep running out to the mound. Or some guys just wait till they get to the mound, and then they start doing their whole ritual.
0: All right. Tim Cates is with us.
1: If you didn't know.
0: I was very nervous and had to catch my breath. I'm a huge Dodger fan.
1: Okay.
0: When I saw Freddie Freeman fall into the dugout, the Kansas City
1: dugout. Moment, yeah.
0: Yeah. And you know who the first two guys were to grab him? It was, who was the guy? It was number 84 on Kansas City. I forgot his name. But he's one of the coaches there, ran over. All these other players were just staring at him.
1: Yeah.
0: This guy. And Miguel Rojas was the first Dodger in that dugout.
1: That's one of those whole baseball things. Like, if a ball comes over to the opposing dugout, those players and coaches just stand there like statues. They don't help.
0: They should help.
1: Really?
0: Yes.
1: That's a whole thing, though. Like, don't help the guy make a catch by propping him up or catching him. Make him make that catch tougher by diving into the dugout or falling into the dugout. So nobody helps you. Right. They just stand there. They look straight ahead like, oh, there's nothing here going on.
0: But Kansas City is not fighting for the, you know, a number one slot. It's over for them this year.
1: I get it, but it's one of these baseball unwritten rules things. Right. I get if it's a railing, but there's an opening. Maybe,
0: but it's also Freddie Freeman, too. Everybody loves that guy.
1: Everybody does love Fred.
0: And he's had a rough year. You know, he had a child last year who had a very, very tough spell.
1: He's been dealing with injuries the last 2 years.
0: His wife went to the emergency room last week.
1: Yeah.
0: With some, you know, undisclosed complication. It's really been tough for him.
1: It has been. And then he goes into the dugout and, you know, almost...
0: And I love it. The after
1: breaks every bone.
0: So for people who missed this, in the seventh inning against Kansas City a couple nights ago, he went for a ball, fell into the dugout, and went down all like 7 or 8 cement steps. And he gets up and he still plays in the game, although I noticed he wasn't batting.
1: They took him out just to make sure he was okay, did some x-rays. He was fine. He was actually back in the lineup last night playing. Right. He's not in the lineup tonight, but this was all planned and scheduled.
0: Yeah. But they asked him after the game when he flew into the dugout, they said, hey, you want to take some x-rays? And he goes, and his response, x-ray what?
1: Right. He knows his body.
0: Yes.
1: If he feels something, he'd, you know, call for an x-ray. Here's what's interesting, Conway. If you go back, I don't know, was it 26, 27 years ago, the Angels had a first baseman they signed in free agency named Mo Vaughn.
0: This is back when
1: they were in the periwinkle uniform. So, and it was early the season, maybe the first game, first weekend of the season, and he went to go get a foul ball on the first baseline in the visitor's dugout and slipped and fell and got hurt. Was never the same player after
0: really
1: that. So not wow. You know, we got very lucky. Mo
0: very
1: Vaughn,
0: lucky
1: it ruined his Angels, you know, back end of his career. Freddie Freeman, we're lucky he's back and playing the next bat.
0: Yeah, that I mean, a guy that big falling down 8 cement stairs and falling on a cement landing, you can't tell me they can't put padding around there or a mattress down at the bottom in case that happens.
1: Yeah, you think the guys would help him out, you know, let alone they have no padding down there.
0: That's right. Okay, the Beckman family, I believe.
1: Bachman family
0: is going to greet you tomorrow.
1: I hope so. I'll be there from 10 to 11 doing the show. The whole thing starts at 9 a.m., 9 to 1. Sean Green, Austin Barnes, and me, Tim Cates.
0: That's right,
1: Tim Cates. Out at Galpin Ford.
0: You know, I will say this. They're not an advertiser on our show, but I will tell you, if you grew up in the San Fernando Valley like I did, you have a connection to Galpin. Because my parents used to go out there and buy cars from Galpin, either Ford or Honda or a you know, Volkswagen. Mm-hmm. They had Volkswagen at one point. And that was a big tradition to drive out on the 405, and it's dark. It's after 7 o'clock at night during the winter, and all of a sudden you see a billion lights. And you know there's like 8 dealerships around there, and you can visit all 8 dealerships at the same time. And it was a big ritual. When my mom and dad were getting a new car, our first stop was Galpin.
1: Yeah, it's a great spot. It's a huge location, big lot coming out there tomorrow, right off the 405 at Roscoe Boulevard. I want to hear more about Paramount, maybe, Levi. I'm a kid from Burbank, Conway.
0: Okay, all right.
1: Warner Brothers, Disney. My dad grew up 9 houses away from here. He used to ride his bike when he was growing up in the back ranches of Warner Brothers lot. I'm invested into the studios here.
0: Okay.
1: I don't want to see Paramount leave.
0: Are you getting in your car?
1: Yes.
0: Okay. I'll wait till you get in your car, and then we'll start it.
1: Ready, go.
0: Okay. And by the way, this is Tim Cates.
1: Saying goodbye. Thanks for having me on, Conway.
0: All right, we'll see you tomorrow. Right. What time?
1: 10 a.m. I'll be doing a show. You can listen on AM 570 as
0: It all starts at 9.
1: The whole thing starts at 9. I do the radio broadcast at 10. But come out and see me, Tim Cates, along with Sean Green and Austin Barnes.
0: All right, 405 at Roscoe.
1: Out of the three of us, we won 2 World Series championships.
0: All right, nice to see you, man. All right, Timmy Cates, everybody. That's Tim Cates. There he goes. All right, what's going on with the news?
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3: This is on the westbound side, just before National Boulevard. It's a white van blacked out in the right lane. Right now you're seeing heavy slowing coming away from National Boulevard. I don't know if that's correct, but in any event, looking like no delays through there. After that, into Santa Monica, heading into downtown LA on the 10 eastbound, you'll see slowing coming away from Western. That continues off and on down to the 60. And Anaheim, the 91 eastbound right at Weir Canyon, an earlier crash involving a motorcycle is over to the right shoulder. Look for slowing coming away from Imperial Highway. With Southern California's most accurate traffic reports, I'm Alex Krupe.
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6: On the next Bill Handel Show, during the first Trump administration, the USDA was reduced. Now, second term, President Trump is announcing more staffing reorganizations. 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

0: KFI AM 640. It is the Conway Show. All right, we have a store here where there is some mischief making going on. There are women being attacked in a store, and I'm going to ask the three women on this show, Eileen, Angel, and Belio, where they thought this happened. I bleeped out the name of the store. Listen to this.
1: San Diego woman is taking court over a lack of security after she was allegedly sexually assaulted in a store.
0: Okay. Is this... All right, let's start with Angel Martinez. Did this happen in number one, Prada? Did this happen, number two, in a Gucci store? Number three, Neiman Marcus? Number four, Louis Vuitton? Or number five, Dollar Tree? Prada? Gucci, Neiman Marcus, Louis Vuitton, or the Dollar Tree?
2: I'm going to say Louis Vuitton.
0: Okay. All right. I'm going to mark that down as wrong. All right. Belio, you're up next. This happened in Prada, Gucci, Neiman Marcus, Louis Vuitton is already wrong, or Dollar Tree.
2: Was it Prada?
0: Oh, my God. It's not. All right. Eileen Gonzalez, you're down to Gucci, Neiman Marcus, or Dollar Tree.
3: I'm going to pick Dollar Tree.
0: Hey! You are exactly right.
3: Yay, what do I win?
0: Nothing. Oh. You win nothing on the show. Nothing! It is Dollar Tree. You're very smart.
1: San Diego woman is taking Dollar Tree to
0: Dollar
1: court over
0: Tree.
1: Lack of security after she was allegedly sexually assaulted in a store.
0: Okay, this is not just the subjected to this Dollar Tree. It's not exclusively this Dollar Tree. It's happening at a lot of, I guess, Dollar Trees.
4: So according to the lawsuit, she is just one of many women here in San Diego and across the country who've been victims of really repulsive assault.
0: At the Dollar Tree.
4: NBC7's Omari Fleming explains what's been happening.
5: One of the victims told her attorney that the alleged perverted act that happened right here at this Dollar Tree behind me really shattered her sense of safety. The lawsuit that she has filed claimed...
0: Although I don't know what kind of sense of safety you have in a Dollar Tree. Aren't you constantly looking over your shoulder to see who's around you at the Dollar Tree? Aren't your spidey senses up? Aren't you on high alert at the Dollar Tree?
5: This Dollar Tree behind me really shattered her sense of safety. The lawsuit that she has filed...
0: Sense of safety in a Dollar Tree. I don't know.
5: That these acts aren't only happening here at this Dollar Tree on Claremont Mesa, but also at Dollar Trees all across the country because the company is supposedly skimping on safety measures.
0: Yeah, that's where you want safety. At the Dollar Tree.
5: Dollar Tree is home to discounted goods, but according to reports around the country and this lawsuit filed, it's become a place where attorneys say deeply disturbed men are involved in gooning.
0: Never heard that term before. Anybody familiar with...
5: Gooning.
0: Gooning? Anybody know what gooning is? Never heard that term before.
5: Gooning.
2: Sounds like something from the mafia.
0: Yeah, it sounds like...
5: gooning.
0: I don't know. It sounds like grooming, but that's probably not right. Let's find out what gooning is.
5: Where they ejaculate or wipe their semen on women.
2: Oh, my God. All right.
0: Maybe that's why I haven't heard it. You know, I don't know anybody in that game.
5: Where they ejaculate or...
0: Okay, all right. We have to replay that again.
6: Disgusting.
0: All right. Eileen, please. We're doing a story.
6: Disgusting.
0: Eileen, I get it.
6: Disgusting.
0: Eileen, come on. Shut her mic off.
5: At this Claremont Dollar Tree, according to this civil suit, during about a week's time starting March 1st of last year, this...
0: What's going on with men in this country? Guys, you're giving us a bad rap. I mean, we're part of you. You know, you don't see women doing this. You see men doing it. Please, guys. You're giving us a bad name. What's going on with you?
5: The same man sexually assaulted three different women at the store on Claremont Mesa Boulevard.
6: You know, I mean, it's like, what's, you know, what is wrong with people?
0: That's right. I'm with that lady. The hell's going on with people?
5: The Marine Corps says it's aware of the allegations against one of its Marines, but San Diego police are handling the case since it was off base.
7: She kind of noticed the presence of somebody behind her and felt him wipe something on her, and she realized it was semen.
5: Attorney Irene Hayquist represents one of the women accosted at the Claremont location.
0: Okay, we don't normally talk like this and use this audio on the show, but I think this is important, right? So if you have a daughter, a sister, mom, grandma who goes to the Dollar Tree, I'd go with her, you know? Don't let her go to the Dollar Tree on her own.
5: Who's only identified in the suit is Jane Doe. In addition to the Claremont incidents, the Union Tribune reporting, the sheriff's office says two other assaults happened this year at Dollar Trees in Lemon Grove and Spring Valley. No one was caught. In the suit, Jane Doe says when she told a clerk about what happened to her at the Claremont store, she was told the camera in the aisle wasn't working.
0: Oh, my God. How about that, right? The one camera that you need working. Not the Prada, Gucci, needless markups, Louis Vuitton, but the Dollar Tree. That's the camera you want working.
7: Dollar Tree just is not staffing the people there, and because in order to cut cost, they don't have operable cameras, so they're not taking security footage, and it's become a breeding ground for these sexual assaults to occur.
0: Great.
5: A company spokesperson issued a statement saying, in part, the safety and security of our associates and customers are our highest priorities. Dollar Tree is committed to having effective safety and security programs.
0: Yeah, I don't know. I bet this is not just the Dollar Tree. I'll bet you anywhere there's discounted stuff, you know, there's also some crazy people around.
5: The suit claims at least 11 women across the country have reported being assaulted in similar ways while shopping at Dollar Tree locations.
0: You know, whenever I go to a dollar joint, you know, Dollar King, 99 cent store, Dollar General, all these stores, I assume everyone in there is going to attack me at any moment.
5: Attorney Hayquist says videos of the incidents are posted on porn sites and social media.
7: And this is a phenomenon happening across the country, so much so that there's a crypto coin for the Dollar Tree Gooner. There's a Pokemon card for the Dollar Tree Gooner.
0: What happened? What the hell happened to society? Where now they're celebrating this with baseball trading cards. You can get yourself a Gooner. A Goonie.
7: There's a soundtrack for this conduct.
8: Oh my God. That is.
0: Wait, there's a song for this?
7: There's a soundtrack for this conduct.
0: You gotta be kidding me.
8: Oh my God. That is so sick.
5: Dollar Tree shoppers repulsed by the allegations of what happened at their Claremont store that they still consider safe.
8: Staff is very friendly and engaging.
5: But thankful that someone's been.
0: Wait, what?
8: Staff is very friendly and engaging.
0: Oh, yeah, you hope that's the staff.
5: But thankful that someone's been caught.
8: I hope that they prosecute him to the fullest.
5: Omari Fleming, NBC 7.
0: All right, another thing you got to worry about, being gooned at the Dollar Tree. Great. All right, we're live, I guess. 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
10: Preparing for Lala. I'm Jason Nathanson, live from the KFI 24-hour newsroom. Just hours until Lala landfall. Tropical storm Lala is expected to hit Hawaii's Big Island Saturday morning. Right now it's a tropical storm, but it could be a hurricane by the time it strikes. ABC's Melissa Adon is in Hilo, Hawaii, where storm preps are underway.
11: Residents here are stocking up. We're seeing them getting generators to bottled water. We see it flying off the shelves. They're also filling up sandbags to protect from flooding. And Lala is expected to bring up to 15-foot waves in some spots.
10: If Lala hits as a hurricane, it would be the first hurricane to make landfall on the Big Island since 1871. Rescue crews are sawing through concrete in Indonesia as they search for victims of a 7.7 earthquake that hit Friday. Several buildings collapsed, rescue teams digging through the rubble. It's now noon on Saturday there. They're also dealing with serious aftershocks. At least two people are known dead. That number is expected to go up. A bill that could ban all cell phones during the school day for all students up until the ninth grade is making its way through the California legislature.
12: Current state law requires districts and charter schools to develop their own policies on smartphones, but AB 1644 goes further by requiring a bell-to-bell ban for kindergarten through eighth grade. The ban softens and gives high schools flexibility on how much they want to restrict cell phone use. Supporters say in addition to distraction and anxiety, easy access to AI tools in the classroom could undermine students' critical thinking skills. Nearly 40 states have now taken some action to restrict cell phone use during school hours. Amy King, KFI News.
10: The NTSB says engine blade pieces shattered the window of a Ryanair flight where a passenger was almost sucked out over grease.
13: Multiple fan blades broke and punctured the Boeing 737 in at least two places, according to the NTSB's new preliminary report. It says a fan blade showed signs of metal fatigue, even though they had been inspected in May. Abnormal engine vibrations were heard and felt during takeoff.
10: ABC's Alex Stone says the NTSB also found bird remains in the engine showing four bird strikes over 12 months. The passenger who was partially pulled out of the broken window last month was pulled back in by other passengers. LAX's long-delayed people mover nearly finished, but there are new concerns about when passengers will actually get to ride it. Skylink is more than 99% complete, but the project faces critical deadlines in October and December as contractor and airport officials battle over delays. The train was supposed to open in 2023. It could now begin carrying passengers later this year. SoCal weather from KFI tonight, clouds. Tomorrow morning, clouds. Sunny skies probably through midday, 80s and 90s in the LA and OC metro areas, 70s to 80s at the beaches. In the desert, hot, hundreds. Right now, 69 in Dana Point, 72 in Anaheim, 69 in Diamond Bar. That's the latest from the KFI 24-hour newsroom. I'm Jason Athenson.
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1: Welcome on back. We're doing open lines. We've kind of opened this up to just anything that you've experienced that you can't explain. A lot of people are like, whoa, I'm hearing this show tonight, and I remembered this thing that happened to me, and I can't explain it, but it was real. You know, you're not going to get me to say, no, that didn't happen. I want to hear your story. And we are on the phone with Karen before we had to go to the break. Karen in Texas. Can you kind of reset up the story that you're starting to tell? Because we only got a glimpse of it before the go to commercial music played.
2: Yes, I have seen like three spirits, ghosts, whatever you want to call them. One when I was a little child, I saw like a Chinese little boy. He waved at me. He looked so happy. And then I saw my grandmother and my mom, and they both looked like real people. They had on clothes they wore before they passed. And I just, when I saw the nurse at the Crescent Hotel, I had not been drinking. It was right around noon. I was going up to the top of the hotel in Eureka Springs, Arkansas. You probably know the Crescent. And I saw a nurse standing there with a tray and a little, a silver cart. And I can tell you, I saw everything on it. I saw pins, but she looked see-through. She didn't look human. And I would love to know why there's a difference. I know Richard Surrett thinks, you know, if you see a ghost or whatever, it's a demon. But I would love for someone to explain that to me.
1: Well, I don't know. If you see a ghost that's, well, you said one of them was your grandmother?
2: Yeah. Uh-huh.
1: Well, I wouldn't think that was a demon. I would think that's more of a message, don't you?
2: Yeah, that's how I took it.
1: Let's work it out. Let's work it out real quick here, Karen. How did you feel when you saw that?
2: Just like, oh, there she is. But when I saw my mom, it kind of scared me because she was sitting in the back seat of my car, and she had been real sick before she died, and she still looked sick sitting in the back of my car, and it just kind of that really shook me up. Seeing the nurse at the Crescent was like shocking, but she was just there for like 10 seconds and she was gone. And then what you were asking about hitchhikers on the road a few weeks ago. One time coming into DeQuaine, Arkansas, we got up that morning and left, got heading towards DeQuaine, and I saw a young guy walking on the side of the road. He had long, beautiful brown hair. He looked like Jackson Brown, but his hair was longer. And he had a black bag and a green shirt with a flag on, and he was headed out towards the lake. Like he was leaving DeQuaine, and then he was just gone. He just disappeared right in front of my eyes.
1: So he didn't catch a ride with somebody else?
2: Oh, no, there was no. How do I explain it? No, there was, this is like a large highway with on both sides, and he was walking toward me, but he was several feet away, and then as I'm driving up toward him, he just disappeared. That was strange. First I want to see also that my same grandmother that I saw, when she was she's been gone since 1984, and she was 86 when she passed. But when she was a young girl and first got married, she had a sewing machine that looked out her window, and she looked out there and saw an Indian in Indian clothes.
1: And she maybe you're just the type of person that sees a little beyond that thin veil?
2: think I do, because I'm very, I don't know what the word is, because I haven't, but when, first I'm going to tell you that when my grandmother saw Indian, he looked at her and shook his head no. And it kind of tripped her up, because she's like, here's this Indian. He started walking toward the woods, and she said he just vanished. And then she had just got married, and she got pregnant, and then she lost the baby. She swears she saw the Indian again, and he shook his head yes, and she had my mother. Now, I don't know her to lie. She loved God. I can't believe she would make that up, but yeah, I'm very intuitive about, sometimes I think I'm picking up what other people are thinking, and I don't like that.
1: Yeah, I just out of other people's brains, too. That sounds like a bad neighborhood.
2: Yeah, I've seen like two UFOs in 1975 and 1977. And then, there was something else I wanted to tell you real quick, because I know it's going to be hard to get back on. But yeah, I did. Oh, okay. One day on my walk, I heard a voice tell me that my guardian angel's name was Hezekiah.
1: Hezekiah.
2: Yeah, and I was like, okay, this is just God speaking to me.
1: You said you were on a walk?
2: Yes, I was on a walk. And I frequently pray. I'm mostly all the time. Yeah, I do pray and talk to God when I'm on my walk. And I went out a few days later to our family cemetery. And there's some of my mom's family there and my dad's. And I saw a grave that I'd never seen before that was, it said Hezekiah Dorsey, which is on my mom's side. And it said that he had lived in the early 1800s. And I thought, so my ancestor is my guardian angel?
1: Well, I mean, maybe. Maybe not. Hard to tell. Well, I mean, but you got one. Hezekiah.
2: Yeah. And hey, I love your excitement for open lines.
1: Did you say you love our topics?
2: I love it.
1: Well, there is no real topic. We just kind of let it go where it goes. But you definitely took it somewhere cool. A pleasure meeting you. Call back, Karen. Don't be a stranger. My friend Josh here has been waiting for a hot minute west of the Rockies in Washington State. Josh, thanks for calling. Thanks for waiting. Sorry it took me so long to get to you, but here we are. Welcome to Open Lines.
3: Yeah, no worries. Hey, I'm right here in Grand Coulee, Washington. I'm just south of the Kaiser Fire and the other fire, both of them burned about 170,000 acres. But anyway, I think I was listening to you when you first came on the air, and I was kind of wondering to begin with, and then we're sitting here with me and a bunch of friends, and you kept putting up these little one-liners that you're just sliding in when you're talking to people, and it was so funny. We're literally in tears listening to you. Anyway, my name's Josh. Nice to meet you.
1: Nice to meet you. Thank you for the kind words.
3: All right. So, last night, you've already had two callers from Washington State on earlier tonight, and I can't believe nobody brought this up. I was sitting on the porch, just like him now, listening to Coast to Coast, and all of a sudden the sky started lighting up, and it got brighter and brighter. And I got up to run out because I got an overhang, got a roof on the porch. Got up to go out and look. By the time I got out there, it was just dark. And I looked around and looked around. I came back, sat on the porch, and then it just sounded like really loud rolling thunder off in the distance. And I'm sitting here, I'm like, all right. And then it just kept going and rumbling. And I got up and went and looked out back again. And then it just sounded like a flame thruster, like something from a job heater. I don't know how many people work construction or have like little gas burner heaters that have a flame that, or even a torchlight where you, click the button and it's just propulsion, little flame that. But anyway, and then it sounded like a jet going over, and then it just turned into this popping sound, like it's dying, like pop, pop, pop, pop, pop. And I went around town today, and I was asking people about it, and they're like, oh, yeah, it sounded like a logging truck going down a hill. No, it sounded like a jet airplane going by. Oh, no, it sounded like this truck pulled up outside of my house. So I went inside and looked, but I didn't see anything. But I was texting my friends about it, and all local news stations are all over it. There's this great big fireball that apparently went over Washington, Iowa. And I'm surprised you guys hadn't said anything about it.
1: Well, I mean, it's one of those things that lights up the sky. I've seen one of those once, which, it was clearly a meteor, but it sounds like you experienced something way different.
3: No, I've seen meteors. And that was the first response was, it was an asteroid or a comet. And it's like, no, comets just, and yeah, I don't know what exactly it was. And I can't believe the other two callers that called in earlier from Washington didn't say anything about it. But it's all over the local news. And if I would have had somebody go with me, I would have drove south. I'm guessing it would probably been 60 miles plus south of where it impacted. But I've read all the comments on the different news stations and the different this, and you can almost like draw lines between where everybody saw it. And it would be somewhere a little bit east of Moses Lake.
1: Anybody on the news or anywhere? Have you checked social media? Anybody get in a dash cam or a ring camera or something like that?
3: So the closest ones that I've talked to that had security cameras, their footage went out a minute before the event happened. There's lots that you can pull up online from... if I can say it, Crim 2 News or different news stations

0: Washington was. Anybody else has an answer? Let's find out what that is. I think I got to take a break. I think that we went a little bit late there. So let's take a quick break, and we'll come right back with more of your calls on Coast to Coast AM.
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0: Welcome back to Coast AM. I'm your host, Rich Barra. This is Open Lines. Let's go to the wild card line and let's talk to Paul in Seattle, Washington. A lot going on in Washington for Coast to Coast tonight. Hey, Paul, welcome to the show. Nice to meet you.
4: Hey, nice to meet you. Thanks for taking my call.
0: My pleasure.
4: I was listening to your last caller, and I just looked it up on the news. We had a meteor crash here. They got it from a dash cam from a police car.
0: Oh, really? I was just starting to look that up, and we had to go to commercial. I'm like, I have to check that out later.
4: Yeah, if you type in Coma News 4, they've got it already up. I can't really tell if their colors are accurate, but it looks like iron because it looks like a yellow-white light coming from it.
0: Yeah, a meteor. I've seen a few. I've seen one in my backyard that, you know, at night when those things break apart and they light up the sky, it looks like daylight for about a blip of a second. Then I've seen another one driving into work.
4: It lit up everything when it hit the ground. It actually made contact. There'll be people out there tomorrow filming it.
0: Oh, wow.
4: That's not why I called. I just looked it up. I called about these UFO files, but
0: yeah,
4: I do watch the skies a lot because so I can tell you ice meteors make a phantom green color, copper makes a red. I'm not an expert on meteors, but I've seen a lot of strange things flying around with my own eyes. When I was a little kid, I thought it was an airplane. It looked, you know, a little white light flying real slow across the horizon. And then all of a sudden, it shot straight up into space. I mean, it went way up there. And when it shot up, it went so fast that it left like a squiggly streak of light behind it. And I'm like, what the heck was that? I've never seen anything like that again. But and there's stuff that's going on. We have places out here in Washington where we go watch this phenomena like at Mount Adams. Anyways, I'll get to my point because I don't want to make it sound like UFOs aren't real, because I was looking at these videos that the government posted in the news.
0: I definitely have a take on those, but go ahead. Tell me your take.
4: Okay, so anyway, it was on... It said...

0: this fourth batch of Pentagon UFO files, and it's Face the Nation CBS, and it's that's all over the news anyway, but that's where I was looking at these videos. They got all the raw videos before their news story. The second video, they're targeting something on the ground, like a missile or radar or something, and this thing goes screeching by the screen real fast, and it looks like a spidery looking thing, and it flashes red. And so I kept trying to hit the pause button. I kept at that and scoot that thing back, and because I wanted to see it on the video frozen so I could get it and look at it. And you can do this yourself. It was at 35 seconds into the video, and I was able to capture it right when it came on the screen. Somebody took the paintbrush tool in some video editor and painted over what it looks like, a helicopter. Why is the government doing that? You've got to be kidding me. It was so horrible. And I've seen things with my real eyes that are real, but why would the government do something like that?
1: There's a few things going on there, because I'm pretty sure that's what was happening in the New Jersey. Remember when everybody's talking about these giant drones and they couldn't really tell what they are? It sounds like they're playing around with helicopters that have a cloaking device on them of some type, where it can appear like there's a hologram technology that is being messed with. And I think that's a lot of what you're seeing. In fact, I've talked on this show when they've released the first batch. I've said, why is it that they look like they're releasing videos of things that look like Christmas ornaments from your mom's 1974 Christmas tree? That's those kind of shapes. They're probably playing with holograms a little bit in the sky and saying, hey, we don't know what these are. And the real stuff you're not seeing just yet would be my take, Paul. Whatever the heavy stuff is.
0: You can go out at night and see the real stuff.
1: The real stuff is out there, for sure. But meteors are meteors. That's not a otherworld. Well, I guess it is otherworldly. All right, back with more of your calls. The last half hour of Coast to Coast AM. Open Lines continues next.

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1: We're in the middle of open lines on this Friday night. Well, I guess it's pretty much Saturday morning, pretty much everywhere in the listening area, except for maybe Hawaii. Aaron is in Fountain Valley, California. Aaron, welcome to Open Lines, Coast to Coast AM. Nice to talk to you.
2: Hey, Rich Barra. Can you hear me?
1: Very well.
2: Well, thank you, my friend. I hope we're friends.
1: Of course we are.
2: I was heading to work on my bicycle about 16 years ago, 2010, when I suddenly had this insight in me to not go through the red light but just before it turned green. It was such a strong feeling that not only did I stop my bike, I got off my bike and walked it onto the sidewalk corner at the intersection waiting for the light to turn green. It turned green. All of a sudden, a red Camaro speeds through the red light where I would have been had I rode through that light as it changed from red to green. I know somebody out there was looking out for me. Just what I wanted to say is that just God, you know, I mean, I'm just glad that I followed my intuition. It brings a certain amount of stillness to your thoughts when all you can do is just simply nod your head in complete humbleness, maybe release a tear that you could possibly be that important to God. But let me ask this, how important is God to your life? You will never know the true magnificence and ultimate glory that is taken by God for his creation. That is why we need to have faith with a capital F. We don't realize sometimes that which we go through in order to help others.
1: Say that last part again, Aaron. I want to fully understand that. We don't realize what?
2: Well, we don't realize sometimes that which we go through in order to help others and guide others along the way.
1: So do you experience something like that? You know that something divine stepped in and saved you from probably would have been the end game for you if you got hit by that Camaro. Oh. So how do you live your life differently from that point?
2: Well, I adamantly pay attention to everything around me, signs around me, everything, words, signs, like everything. You know, it's like songs that play and I'm in the supermarket and they're like, I saw the sign, and it leads up to this thing.
1: Yeah.
2: This moment. You know, the sign is that you are being prepared, you know, but you have to be open to it.
1: Ace of base were prophets beyond their understanding.
2: The wonder. They had another one, I think, but I can't remember what.
1: After the sign, I should know that. There is the sign, and then there is a... oh my gosh. Let me stop thinking about it, and I'll think about it. It's only because it's 1 o'clock in the morning that it's left my brain.
2: Yeah, but I mean, when you...
1: But it sounded like the sign.
2: Sometimes it's God. You know, like someone said before, you can speak with angels, but angels are not meant to be the mediator. You speak with God directly, and then you realize, like, what am I supposed to be? You know, this happened literally 2 blocks away from where the Transformers was filmed. And you know, Shia LaBeouf gets in the, he wants to go get a Porsche, and his dad's like, are you kidding me? You're not getting a Porsche.
1: He ends up with the Camaro.
2: Yeah, and that's what I'm telling you. The red Camaro would have been my fiery of death, you know? And then all that time, I feel like, I'm not going to say about Transformers, but like that's what the reality is, that Transformers are extraterrestrial, whatever they are. Sentient
1: people. They're robots in disguise is what they are, Aaron.
2: But it's good to chat with you. Love you.
1: Yes, had you not made that stop, then you and I couldn't be friends, and we are friends, Aaron. So we got that. Don't be a stranger. It's good to talk to you. Let's take a quick break, and we will come back and close out Open Lines on a beautiful Saturday morning early on Coast to Coast AM.
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0: Welcome back to Coast AM. My name is Rich Barra. You are on the phones for Open Lines. Let's go to Pascaloga, Mississippi, and let's go to Adam. Hey, Adam. Welcome to Coast AM. Nice to talk to you.
1: Hey, Rich. Hey, Rich. So I have five questions, and I'm going to go really quick here. But my first question is, what field of study did aliens use to make their multiple technologies to travel from their planet to live underground and in the seas? And you can pick and select a number two. Will it be the next 1,000 years before the angelic elect decide to use the aliens' curriculum? And number three, President Trump says the U.S. military is 1,000 to 3,000 years ahead of the public. And number four, what purpose does it serve to keep the dumbed-down education system and the old guard? What purpose did that ever serve? And number five, the elect America has does not update the federal laws to equate to the U.S. Constitution that these elect supposedly believe in. So, you know, one out of five, which one would you like to talk about?
0: I would like to talk about President Trump saying that the military is 1,000 years more advanced than we think they are. Let's go with that one.
1: That's amazing to know, because look what they already, you know, have at the different underground bases, you know, for technology.
0: I think there's some crazy military stuff that you probably, even if there was a war that could use that technology, that they're not going to give up, because once you do give that up, then somebody else is going to reverse engineer it and then they have it. But I'm pretty sure a lot of the videos that are being released that are UFOs are just, you know, some kind of crazy drone technology that we just don't know about yet. In fact, I kind of think that's what the Phoenix Lights might have been, was some massive drone activity. And what's interesting about that is that's what Zach wants to talk about, who is in Phoenix right now. Hey, Zach, on the west of the Rockies line in Phoenix, Arizona. I'm familiar with your city. What's up, Zach?
2: Oh, yeah. I've been here my whole life. But the point that I kind of wanted to make is that when the Phoenix Lights happened, I was real young. I was probably not even a year old yet. But it's... seems like nothing like that around here, at least, has happened since. And I think that's just a lot.
0: Well, haven't you heard about all the things happening out? People who live and can see past the Superstition Mountains always talk about crazy lights in the sky and nothing like the Phoenix Lights, but definite activity. Like, and I hear about that like way up by like True North, too, where they see a bunch of stuff,
2: yeah,
0: too.
2: Yeah, and I wonder if it has something to do with just the light pollution going on, too, especially how big we're getting.
0: Did you see the Phoenix Lights, or you just know about the Phoenix Lights?
2: I just know about them. I know my parents saw them. I was very, very young.
0: They talk about how quick they move, but what was that, 1993, 94? Is that when it was?
2: 97.
0: 97, okay. Could they have had, I mean, drone technology... It was probably around in the 90s. It could have been drones lined up. I mean, it could have, because people talk about no, because they move silently and the lights behind them got blocked out. But if drone lights, if you got 100 drones and they're kind of lined up in a giant pyramid that's, you know, a lot of people say that it was half a mile wide, that you could do that now. You could replicate that now. You could move that across the city. And people would not be able to see what's in the middle because they'd be looking at the leading angle of it. So I still feel like that's a drone thing. And I'm not saying that I don't believe in aliens visiting Earth. I'm sure that has happened. That probably happened for thousands of years. I just don't know that the stuff that we see that are mass sightings that are that big are necessarily an alien craft from, you know, a different star system that just chose to fly over Tucson and Phoenix. I actually think that's probably real advanced military stuff that they were trying to get away with a test with, and just a lot of people saw it. It's plausible. They've got deniability. You could just say, well, we weren't doing any tests. You can deny that all day long, and then it kind of goes away. That's just one of the largest sightings of all time. It's a fascinating one, though, don't you think?
2: Oh, yeah. And I wouldn't be surprised with how close the base is to here. So,
0: yeah, could be. Anyway, hey, thanks for listening. And I hope you check out the morning show that I'm on at some point, too. John Jane Rich on Kiss FM there in Phoenix. All right. East of the Rockies, Darlene in Oklahoma City, Oklahoma. Hello, Darlene.
3: Hi, how are you, Rich? You're very nice.
0: As are you.
3: Well,
0: tell me your story.
3: I want to talk to you about, I have seen the light of God twice. I'm 82 years old, and when my daughter, who is 60 years old, she and I were very, very sick. We went to the doctor, he gave us some medicine, and we were so sick. I went back and laid down on my couch, and I just asked one question, Rich. I said, "Dear God, am I going to die?" And out of nowhere, the brightest, brightest light that I have ever seen, I put my hand up on my eyes because it blinded me. And in the next instant, I'm like an angel, Rich. I could see myself with wings. I had wings, and I was flying over the most beautiful greenery. Just, oh, and the feeling, you have no worries, nothing, just peace. It's hard to explain. You're just like free. In the next instant, Rich, I'm back on my couch, and I just get up, and I started feeling better. God wasn't, if people do not think that there is a God superior to our being, they're very mistaken. And my second deal, if you want to hear it, was 2 years
0: sure.
3: ago. I got sick in my home here, and I went down at home. I don't remember the ambulance, anything. I don't remember the doctor in the hospital telling my brother and my daughter and my husband, "You better call your family," which is 8 people in my life. I only have one great-grandson. He'll be 11 in January. And I don't remember anything. The doctor told him, "You better call your family. She's not going to make it." Then I could see in my mind my little family in a huddle crying. Then the light appeared before me.
0: Same one?
3: The brightest light. And I wasn't scared. I mean, I knew who it was, Rich. And there was this little gray fence between me and the light. And I just said, God, please don't let me cross this line. You know that my family is very small. And I woke up in my hospital bed looking at my legs. My kidneys had went out. I was in the hospital. I didn't know if I was going to ever walk again. And I was in the hospital 4 months, and 3 of those months, I took dialysis 3 times a week. And I was praying to God, "Please, God, let me just go twice a week." They called me on Friday and said, "Darlene, you don't have to come in tomorrow." And I'm like, "Am I going to die?" Then they called me. They didn't say anything about I was through. They called me back on Monday because I took dialysis on Tuesday, Thursday, and Saturday and said, "Darlene, we're through with you. Your kidneys have come back." That was 2 years ago in June. And I'm still around for God. But if people...
0: Amen to that.
3: Rich, if people don't believe in the light of God, I tell this to... I think I'm just here. I'm 82 years old, and I think I'm just here to tell my story. Some people look at you like you're crazy, Rich, but this is the truth. And you have to believe. You have to believe in that.
0: Darlene, you have a great bullhorn on Coast to Coast. You're talking to a lot of people tonight that maybe need to hear that.
3: Yes, but I have to tell the stories, and I'm not scared of death. It's beyond us, and there's a being that is with us in our hearts. And like I say, you know, I've seen the afterlife twice in my life, and I'm just thankful, you know, for everything. I've been really blessed.
0: Well, God bless you, Darlene. Thank you for being up and talking to us. I really appreciate you. Is my friend Aaron still on the wild card line from Fountain Valley? No, but is he still there? Oh, okay, he's gone. All right, let's go to Aaron. The song I was thinking of is All She Wants is Another Baby by Ace of Base, if you're still listening. All right, first-time caller line, Susie in Southern Oregon. Let's close it out with you.
4: Hi, how are you doing tonight?
0: Beautiful. How are you, Susie?
4: I'm good. I'm door dashing right now.
0: Oh, right on. What you got in the bag? Is it a Taco Bell? Is it a Taco Bell run?
4: No, it's actually a 7-Eleven Diet Coke.
0: That somebody's so lazy they won't even go out and get a Diet Coke from 7-Eleven.
4: Oh, you know what? Want to hear something crazy? Is I actually delivered a, I think it's a Celsius, which is a canned drink. I'm not never had it before.
0: Yeah, that, energy drink.
4: Just one can, and I had to go 22 miles to go drop it off.
0: Oh my gosh!
4: It's crazy. So
0: did they tip you?
4: And I, what's that?
0: Did they tip you well?
4: You know what? I think, I can't even remember how much it was. It was a while ago.
0: Well, we only have just a minute here, but I want to hear your story.
4: Yeah. No. Okay. Yeah. And I'll be really quick. So my daughter and I were at a local cemetery up in Jacksonville, here in Southern Oregon. And we were up there celebrating my sister's birthday, which, you know, she had passed away. So so my daughter's like, Mom, just start recording. Just start recording everywhere, and just we'll watch the videos later because stuff will pop up. And I'm like, no, that's silly. And I was like, I'm thinking, okay. And so I start doing it. I probably record maybe for like three or 4 minutes. And when we come down the hill, we pull over, and I play the video. And I swear, when I show the video to people, they just, their skin crawls.
0: What is it?
4: You look over. It's behind a bunch of bushes. Now, we were there after dark. It was probably like 10 o'clock. There was nobody else there. Nobody. There was no wind. It was just, you know, because we had candles going with the cupcakes. No wind. It was a funeral procession.
0: on the tape?
4: No. Well, you saw behind the bushes, you saw like the top part of like if people were walking.
0: Whoa, that's a trip. All right, Susie, you got me. Thank you to George Nori for asking me to host tonight. What a pleasure it's been to be with you. And guess what? I'm with you again tomorrow night. So we're going to have a whole weekend together on Coast to Coast AM. We're going to talk about the lost city of Atlantis tomorrow. It's going to be awesome. Have a good night.

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13: Alert. I'm Heather Brooker, live in the KFI 24-hour newsroom. Hawaii is on alert as Tropical Storm Layla moves closer to the Big Island. The National Weather Service has issued a hurricane warning for Hawaii Island, where winds could reach 110 miles an hour. Tropical storm warnings are also in effect for Oahu and Kauai County. Honolulu Mayor Rick is warning residents to heed warnings.
14: We are on full alert, and we will continue to evolve in our preparedness.
13: Public schools are closed, the National Guard is on standby, and Hawaiian Airlines has canceled dozens of flights. San Bernardino County deputies shot and killed a man who allegedly opened fire on Southern California Edison workers in Mentone. Investigators say the workers were trimming trees when the man began shooting, then barricaded himself inside his home. Authorities say he later fired at deputies who returned fire. No workers, deputies, or bystanders were hurt. California landlords have new restrictions on how they can raise rent.
15: Landlords can only raise rent by a maximum of 5% plus inflation, or 10%, whichever is less, within a 12-month period. The statewide limit started on August 1st and will last until July 31st of next year. Some types of housing are exempt from the rules, including buildings less than 15 years old, duplexes where the owner lives in one unit, and single-family homes or condos if the owner is not a corporation and the tenant receives a written notice about the exemption. Dina Kodiak, KFI News.
13: LA County Sheriff's deputies are looking for about a dozen suspects after a mob-style burglary at an AutoZone in East LA. Investigators say someone smashed the store's glass door early last Saturday before the group rushed inside and stole merchandise. The sheriff's department has released surveillance photos of the suspects and are asking for the public's help in identifying them. USC students can get some bargains on hand-me-downs.
16: USC is holding its first pop-up thrift store tied to move-in day with bargain dorm room essentials collected from the students who moved out last spring. That pop-up will divert an estimated 4 tons of stuff from local landfills with nothing costing more than $35. It's 10 a.m. to noon Wednesday at 3616 Truesdale Parkway near the Traveler statue. Items include lightly used microwaves, air fryers, rice cookers, laundry baskets, headboards, ottomans, mirrors, coffee makers, a cat bed, and lightly used yoga mats. No mention of any sanitizing wipes provided. Mark Gronner, KFI News.
13: Ew. I definitely want the sanitizing wipes. Let's go to a car fire on the 60.
17: Yeah, thanks for that visual. 60 freeway as you head eastbound right between Lorena Street and Indiana. Car fire there. All lanes, at least for at the moment, are temporarily blocked. It's an SUV fully engulfed. Fire department is on the scene working with that. In downtown LA, we've got a crash. 110 freeway northbound right before the 10. The left lane's blocked with that crash. You're slow back from Jefferson Boulevard. 3 vehicles involved in that one. And in Irwindale, the right lane's blocked on the 605 northbound just past Live Oak Road. It's a car versus a semi. Injury hit and run investigation there. CHP working with that as we speak. With Southern California's most accurate traffic reports, I'm Will Kohlschreiber.
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0: 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Your house deserves it because you live there, and your life is what your home truly can become, a tool to represent and accelerate forward and help you, or it can hold you back and drag you down. It's not the house's problem. It's just that it's not yours yet. If it hasn't been tailored to your needs, then your house really isn't yours until it has. And that's where we want to get it. And of course, we're here every Saturday morning making that happen for you, and Sunday morning as well. Saturdays, though, a little different than Sunday. We take calls on Sunday, but in the middle of a topic-driven show for you every week. But Saturday mornings, it's an all-call Saturday morning. That means that you're in charge of the show. You didn't realize that when you got up this morning, or maybe you did. Maybe you're ready. Maybe you're ready to call in and get things started. But ultimately, you get to pick whatever it is that we're talking about today. Anything that's got you scratching your head about your home, I am here ready to talk about. You're up, I'm up, we might as well talk about this all-important thing called home. Here is the number to reach me, 833-2-ASK-DEAN. 833, the numeral 2, and then you just spell out Ask Dean. 833-2-ASK-DEAN. It's just that simple. The phone lines are open right now, and we're just going to wait until you give me a call, and we start the show. In the meantime, we're going to say good morning to Mario. Good
1: morning, Mario. Hey, everybody. Hi, Dean. Hi, Heather. Hi, everybody. Good morning.
0: How's it going, man?
1: Doing well, doing well. It looks really cozy outside, so I would love to be in bed right now, but I'm happy to be here, too.
0: Yeah, it's a little overcast. It's a little cool. I left my design partner in bed this morning. She's sleeping in, but Tina will be here a little bit later, I think. I don't know. She might actually sleep through the whole show, but I don't think so. She gets up. She's an early riser with me every week, so I just could not bring myself. She looked so peaceful. I couldn't bring myself to waking her up and dragging her out, so... sweet dreams to Tina, but you and I, we're up, we're making it happen. Also, who's up making it happen? Heather Brooker.
2: Good How's morning. It going? Good.
3: Good morning.
0: What's going on with you, girl?
2: Oh, you know, just doing the news, living life. I got some good sleep last night, so I was like, woohoo, let's go to work.
0: Oh, did you really?
2: No. I mean, no. I got good sleep, but I don't know. I wasn't like, woo.
0: You're always very up, and you've got this sweet, peppy nature. Aww. Very fun and funny. I wonder, just when no one's looking, are you just grouchy?
2: Oh, my God. I am the worst.
0: You just get up in the morning. You're just like, damn it. What? What is this Saturday morning?
2: Why do I have to go to this job? Trucking job. Beep. Yes, that's pretty much it.
0: And then you get here and you're like, good morning.
2: And I'm like, hi, everyone. I definitely have my moments, especially, I mean, I work in news. We definitely have moments where there's lots of swearing. Our newsroom sometimes is like, you know, like we're all like sailors in there cussing away. But what you see is what you get. Like, this is pretty much me all the time. But I'm one of those people that is, I'm an introverted extrovert. Does that make sense? So, like, I love to be out and talking to people, but I definitely need my time to, like, decompress and be by myself and, like, recharge.
0: Yeah. You're an introvert.
2: No, am I an introvert?
0: Well, okay, here's how I evaluate that, because I'm an introvert. Okay. And what I mean by that is not, it has nothing to do with your ability to get up, in front of people. Introverts don't have to be shy. Okay. It just means that when you, you know, when the gas tank is going low, how do you recharge? Okay. And I recharge alone, quiet, away, you know. There are other people, a couple of people in my life who are true extroverts. They're like, you know what? I just need a party. And and I'm like, no. So, yeah, for a long time, I thought, oh, I must be an extrovert because, you know, I've gotten up at, and spoken in front of like 20,000 people before. And for me, it's not a big deal. It's just just like being on the radio. It just feels like I'm just having 20,000 one-on-one conversations. It just doesn't, it doesn't really bother me whether we're talking to two people or thousands of people. It doesn't bother me either way. So it's not about being shy.
2: Right.
0: It's just about, you know, when the tank starts going low, where do you turn? So for you, is it like having people around? Does that re-energize you? Or you're like, no, I have to go into my cave now.
2: I enjoy my alone time. I don't have to have it. But I'm also an only child. So I'm used to being alone. That for me, that's my like base level. I can, you know, I grew up like learning to like be creative and play, you know, by myself and whatever. But I love being around people. I love talking to people. I love chatting with people. That's why like acting and reporting and journalism are great fields for me to be in. But I do like to have moments where I'm like just by myself for a minute and I can read a book or scroll on my phone, you know. But I don't have to have that.
0: That's, okay, so maybe you're kind of on the, yeah, maybe you're sort of straddling the fence there.
2: Yeah,
0: maybe you're somewhere in between.
2: Yeah, totally.
0: Me, I'm just like after 3 or 4 hours of doing a show or whatever, I just need to like don't even talk to me for the next hour. Just don't.
2: Yeah. I can imagine that. I wonder sometimes the folks who are doing like 3-4 hour long shows or, you know, whatever, like that is a lot of talking, a lot of content.
0: I think it can be. I mean, for some people, I don't know, like Handel, he just keeps going.
2: Yeah.
0: He's just grumpy all the time. But I think he's important. He's just made a brand out of like, forget it. I'm not even going to try and be happy on the air.
2: Yeah. Just lean into the crank.
0: Exactly. There he is right now. Bill Handel trying to get on the show. All right, y'all.
2: I love it.
0: We're going to let Heather do some news. We've got a call. We need more than that, though. Come on now, people. The number to reach me, 833-2-ASK-DEAN, 833-2-ASK-DEAN. You're home with Dean Sharp, the House Whisperer.
2: I'm Heather Rooker, live in the KFI 24-hour newsroom. Here is the latest. Hawaii is on alert as tropical storm Lala moves closer to the Big Island. The National Weather Service has issued a hurricane warning for Hawaii Island, where winds could reach up to 110 miles an hour. Fairmount Skydance says Mexico approved its acquisition of Warner Brothers Discovery. That means the deal has cleared all regulatory hurdles. Palisades Village Shopping Center will reopen today for the first time since January of 2025. Southland weather from KFI, partly cloudy. Highs will be in the mid-80s in LA and OC. We are going to check on the 110 when we come back.
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21: On the next Bill Handel Show, during the first Trump administration, the USDA was reduced. Now, second term, President Trump is announcing more staffing reorganizations. And now you're going to die.

0: it bows down between each plank. So, like, if you put a straight edge across, you know, you can see light through each one. It's not straight level across. And I was told there should be a barrier underneath these. And it's waterproof. It's rubberized. But I still have that problem, man. It feels like, you know, even they creak when I walk on certain parts of it. It's a floating pipe, whatever that means. And I don't like it. And is there anything I can do about that? And is the installer responsible for doing it right?
1: Okay, so
0: could you enlighten me?
1: Yeah, I want to get a little bit. So every plank you say, now they're connected together properly, yeah, as far as you can tell?
0: Uh-huh.
1: Okay.
0: Yes, it is.
1: But you're saying down at the seam that the planks actually curve down. Now, are they bowing down, or in other words, are the planks kind of you know, are they curving up like off the floor, kind of up, or is this just the, I'm trying to figure out whether this is just the contour of this particular plank product. And whether it's lower down at the seam edge. Some are. Some luxury vinyl planks, they're just built to have the seam a little lower than the face of the plank, because, you know, for the sake of a look, they're trying to emulate like a deeper plank, that kind of thing. Or whether these planks are actually bowing up. I've never actually heard of a vinyl plank bowing up in the center on its own. Now the whole floor,
0: going down,
1: bowing down. So it's what we would call
0: like a little valley between each plank.
1: Yeah. Okay, between each plank. So that sounds like it's actually built into the style of the plank.
0: Well, okay, but every other vinyl floor that I've seen doesn't do that.
1: No,
0: they're nice and solid.
1: Yeah, I agree.
0: They're rare.
1: They're rare. They're not common. If they're connected well together, and it's a floating floor, by the way, a floating floor simply means that it's not glued down to the slab. It's not glued down to the floor. It's floating in that it's laying there like carpet. Okay, they're all connected together and they're held down on the edges. And sometimes a whole floor will bow up because the installers install them too tight against the walls. But you're talking about plank for plank, and I can't really speak to that, Gary. I mean, I can't speak to why that's the case. I don't know if it's a manufacturer's defect or whether that particular plank material is intended to have what we call a deep V, deep groove on it. Which means that where they connect together in between the planks, it actually dips down lower than the rest of the surface of the floor. And I'd have to see like a cross section of that plank, or if you know the brand and style of the plank, you could tell me that, and we could do a quick lookup.
0: Well, each plank is about 8 inches wide,
1: uh-huh.
0: At least I would say, and most that I've seen are not that wide, and let me see. The brand is American Flooring Distributor, Natural Plus Collection, Waterproof Interlocking Flooring. That's not telling you much, I guess.
1: Well, let me take a look here and see what there is to see. American Flooring, Natural Plus, Yeah, I'm not seeing anything. I mean, I'm staring at it here. It's not, it's on the lower end of general, you know, kind of on the quality thing.
0: I was told it should have another barrier underneath it, like a plastic waterproof barrier.
1: With the luxury vinyl plank floor, you can, the vapor barrier is optional, okay, because vapor barriers were common with click-clock laminate floors, okay? But luxury vinyl plank floors, not, because the plank itself is completely waterproof. There's no reason for a vapor barrier underneath, but there's often a foam pad underneath, and that's a common thing. Gary, I'm just not, you know, I'm not seeing anything here.

0: on the brand site that would give me any indication why it would be sticking down at the bottom. But I'll tell you what, my friend. I got to go to a break. I'm going to take a look at it during the break. And if I find anything, keep listening, and I will let you know on the other side when we come back. How's that? All right. Thanks, Gary. Appreciate it. I wish I could help you a little bit more but the cross-section of a particular brand, that's a tough one to... It doesn't sound like it's a defect. That's the thing. You may not like it. You may not have anticipated it, but at first glance here, it doesn't sound like a defect. But I'll check it out during the break. All right, y'all. We're going to take a quick break. We're going to get some news, and then we'll be back. You're home with Dean Sharp, the House Whisperer.
1: I'm Heather Brooker in the KFI 24-hour newsroom. Firefighters have stopped the spread of the Tafel fire near Hemet after it burned about 55 acres. It was first reported yesterday afternoon near Tafel Ranch Road and Red Mountain Road in Sage. A big reopening is happening today in the Palisades.
2: Palisades Village has been closed since the fires devastated the area 19 months ago. The outdoor shopping center didn't burn down, but it suffered heavy smoke and water damage, which cost over $100 million to fix.
3: And then we rebuilt it from the inside out.
2: Billionaire real estate developer Rick Caruso tells KFI's John Cobalt they had to tear everything down to the studs.
3: Everything is new because I wanted to assure every one of our guests that this is a clean and safe place to live, to shop, to hang out, and to dine.
2: Caruso says about 70% of the shops are open today. Most of the original businesses have returned, while about one-third of the shops are brand new. Jason Athenson, KFI News.
1: Paramount Skydance says its deal to acquire Warner Brothers Discovery has now cleared all regulatory hurdles after getting approval from Mexico. But the merger remains on hold because of a lawsuit from California and 11 other states. They argue the deal could cost jobs and reduce film and TV production. Parts of Indianapolis are under evacuation orders as historic rainfall has sent rivers and streams over their banks. Some residents on the city's north side say they had less than an hour to reach higher ground. Indiana Governor Mike Braun has requested a presidential emergency declaration, while Indianapolis's mayor has declared a local disaster emergency. This man says his hometown of Noblesville was overtaken by water.
4: I've lived down here ever since 1968. And I've never seen it flood so much as it has here lately.
1: Thousands of homes and businesses across the Midwest remain without power. CBS News correspondent Matt Gutman is facing sexual harassment allegations from a former ABC News colleague. Journalist Samira Saeed named Gutman, ABC, Disney as well in a lawsuit filed in L.A., alleging he made inappropriate comments about female colleagues and her personal life. Gutman denied the harassment allegations in a statement to the LA Times. We got a crash on the 10 in Rialto.
5: Yeah, some slow traffic there because of a problem. This is going to be the 10 freeway eastbound right before Riverside Avenue crashing the center divide. It's a solo vehicle crash. An interesting problem in Harupa Valley. I-15 northbound just past Limonite Avenue. Apparently, we've got some geese walking down the fast track lanes there. So watch out for those geese on the 15. In Orange, a crash there on the 91 eastbound at the 15. It looks like it may be blocking all lanes, at least temporarily. CHP is running a break to work on that. Still got that bad crash in downtown LA. The 110 freeway northbound right before the 10, the left lane's blocked. Traffic really jammed up out of Exposition Park on that northbound 110. With Southern California's most accurate traffic reports, I'm Will Kohlschreiber.
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0: Dean Sharp, the House Whisperer. Good morning to you. I'm here to help you transform your ordinary house into an extraordinary home. It is an all calls Saturday morning. We got calls on the board. The message went out and you responded. Going to get to the next call in just a second. But as promised, Gary, caller Gary, who has an LVP floor, a luxury vinyl plank floor. I told him I was going to do a little research during the break, and I did. I don't just sit around here on my tuchus eating bananas. Well, I did eat a banana during the break, I confess. But I was also doing a little research for Gary. So, Gary, hopefully you're still listening. Here is what I found out. Number one, that is a unique plank floor, LVP floor, because those planks are wide, like 9+ inches wide and 5 feet long. That's a good size plank. And I was looking at performance reviews and general things about that specific brand, American Flooring Natural Plus Collection. Here's what I found. That particular line has a beveled edge. Beveled edge, painted beveled edge, and they do it for an aesthetic purpose, whatever that, they feel like they're matching a kind of floor. So that the whole idea of like down at the groove, at the seam where they go together, it's intentional. The edge bevels down. Most luxury vinyl plank floors these days, as I was saying to you, are square cut, meaning that the one plank just butts up square right onto the edge of the next one. And as you run your hand across the floor, it's completely smooth. This plank that you chose or that was chosen for you, every plank has a bevel on it, beveling down. So, yeah, the seams are lower than the surface of the rest of the plank intentionally. So hopefully that answers your question. You might not like it, but it was intentional. And far as I can tell, it's not a manufacturer defect issue. And just real quick, I just wanted to make sure I did service to this. The question of whether you put a vapor barrier underneath a floor, and this might give you cause for concern or relief, Gary. This floor, by the way, has its own pad underneath it. Each plank has a pad. So the pad is there. A vapor barrier, meaning a plastic sheathing. If you're laying this down on a slab, you should have a vapor barrier because you want to keep moisture from the slab from coming up and getting trapped underneath the floor. So you want to keep the moisture in the slab, not rising up. If you're putting this over a subfloor or plywood floor, or raised foundation floor, wood floor, no vapor barrier because you don't want to trap moisture against anything. You just want the whole thing to be able to breathe. So there you go. There's your answer. I'm sorry if you ended up with a floor you didn't intend to have, but those planks are beveled intentionally, according to the manufacturer's website. Okay. With that, let us move on. Let's talk to Adam. Hey, Adam. Welcome home.
2: Hey, good morning, Dean. How are you?
0: I am well, sir. How can I help you?
2: Great. I have a question regarding painting a house. I bought an old two-story house built in 1898. The first floor has horizontal, what appears to be redwood tongue and groove siding. Second floor has single cedar shingles. And the paint has come off for a lot of the house. Looks like it hasn't been painted over 20 years. So there's a lot of exposed dry wood. So my question for you is how to prepare this exposed dry wood for painting. And second question is, would Benjamin Moore paint be okay to use? I see in old houses online that people seem to be using linseed oil paint, but that's pretty expensive. So I wanted to get your thoughts on that so I can start this large project.
0: Yeah, well, and congrats on that, too. Where's the house, by the way?
2: It's north of Sacramento and farm country, around rice fields and orchards and stuff. So it's out next to the Sacramento River.
0: Okay, so that doesn't surprise me. A classic Victorian home. Built out in rural farm areas. So, yeah, that's really, really cool. Congratulations on that. You got a project ahead of you, by the way.
2: Sure do.
0: First of all, I'm going to get to everything you just mentioned. But number one concern, I'm sure you all already know this. The biggest concern that you should have as you're approaching prepping this house is dealing with lead-based paints. Okay. Whatever paint is on the house. Okay. Now, it may have been repainted, 20, 30 years ago. That's not going to be lead-based paint. My concern is, I really doubt that that somebody along the way stripped all the paint off of the house down to bare wood at some point in the last 50 years and started over from bare wood. Okay. Most of the time, 100+ year old homes have layers and layers and layers of paint on them. And that doesn't mean that there aren't bare wood areas where all the paint has just failed and kind of done its thing. But lead based paint is the first thing. Now, that doesn't, it's not a toxic situation like asbestos where you got to call somebody in. It just means this. If you're going to be doing sanding prep on existing areas, then it's time to, you know, run to the store and pull out your N95 COVID era breather mask and make sure that you're not breathing in the dust from sanding down a potentially lead based paint. Okay, so that's number one. Number two is that I have to go to a break right now. And so I'm going to pop you on hold because I want to give you a thorough answer to your question. So if you will hang tight, Adam, can you hang tight through the break for me?
2: Sure can.
0: Okay, so you hang tight. We're going to go do some business here. And then when we come back, we're going to talk about how to prep and paint a house that's well over 120 years. Beautiful, beautiful restoration project at hand. All right, we'll do that when we come back. You're home with Dean Sharp, The House Whisperer.
1: I'm Heather Brooker, live in the KFI 24-hour newsroom. Here's the latest. San Bernardino County Sheriff's deputies have shot and killed a man accused of opening fire on SoCal Edison workers in Mentone. There are reports of new cyclosporiasis cases, with the number surging beyond 24,000 across 47 states. And 5 L.A. County pools will be open to area dogs today. So grab your pooch and head to the pool. Southland weather from KFI. It's going to be partly cloudy this morning and clearing up a little bit. Highs will be in the mid-80s across L.A. and O.C., around 80 at the beaches. The weather is brought to you by Mothers Against Drunk Driving. We'll check the 10 when we come back.
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24: Spider-Man will be getting some competition this weekend from a new sci-fi movie, The End of Oak Street, starring Anne Hathaway and Ewan McGregor in a fantasy about a suburban neighborhood that gets transported back to the age of dinosaurs.
26: Grab anything you can use as a weapon.
24: The movie's been getting good reviews and is expected to make $25 million in its debut weekend. It won't be enough, however, to beat Spider-Man. Brand New Day expected to make another $70 million in its third weekend. The latest Tom Holland Spider-Man movie is already the highest grossing film of the year.
27: That's the way it is. Come on.
24: Opening statements Monday in the Tupac Shakur murder trial in Las Vegas. Jury selection wrapping with a panel of 12 seated along with four alternates. The defendant, Dwayne Davis, is accused of orchestrating the rapper's 1996 murder, facing life in prison without parole if convicted. Jean Smart and Ted Danson are among the stars being inducted into the TV Hall of Fame.
28: The ceremony was held to honor individuals who made extraordinary contributions to American TV. Also inducted were South Park creators Trey Parker and Matt Stone, former 60 Minutes correspondent Ed Bradley, Netflix co-CEO Ted Sarandos, and documentary filmmaker Sheila Nevins. In Los Angeles, I'm Michael Kastner.
24: That's entertainment. I'm Jennifer Polsoni.
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3: Dean Sharp, the House Whisperer, welcome home. Thanks for joining us on the program this morning. Good Saturday morning to you. It's still overcast and cool where I'm sitting, so hopefully we get a little bit more of that before the warmth of the day kicks back in. I'm glad you're up. Pour yourself a warm beverage of your choice. I have my coffee right here. Today's coffee is being held in, what am I doing this in today here? Oh, it's the Grizzly and Wolf Discovery Center mug. This is one of my favorite mugs right here. I didn't even realize I grabbed it unconsciously this morning. The Grizzly Wolf Discovery Center is in West Yellowstone. It's the west gate of Yellowstone National Park. There is a an area there where an organization that takes wolves and troublesome grizzlies out of the park and lets them live out their lives there for people to see. It's an amazing thing. If you're going to Yellowstone, get over to the West Gate. Just go outside the West Gate. West Yellowstone is a town. It's the name of a town. And you should check it out. It is well worth it. Okay, so anyway, why am I telling you these things? Because it's Saturday morning. I need to talk to Adam. Adam has purchased up in the Sacramento area a house built in 1898 that he is going to start repainting and restoring, and good on you for that. Proud of you for that. You've got a task ahead of you, but it sounds like you've got the intelligence and the patience to do this well. So Adam called and he's like, hey, I need to paint the outside of the house. I've been told linseed oil-based paints might be the best way to go for an older home that's got exposed siding areas and stuff like that. We already talked about making sure that the lead-based paints that undoubtedly went on this house at some point in its history, that we're careful when we're sanding those or scraping those off, that we're wearing a mask so that we don't have, we're not breathing. The lead is fine to touch. You wash your hands when you're done. It's about breathing it in, you know, under the power of a sander. So that's why you keep your mask on. The big question, though, about the paint, because linseed oil-based paint, it's out there still, and it is expensive. And it's also tricky to paint, to install. It's worth it in some situations. But so Adam, you still with me, my friend?
4: Yep, I'm here.
3: Okay, so here is my answer about why linseed oil paint gets recommended for like century homes, 100-plus-year-old homes. It gets recommended because the linseed oil itself is considered to penetrate into the old wood, help hydrate it, help bring back some of its natural oils. You know, wood loves oil. Okay, and so it penetrates in. And the second reason, maybe even more importantly than that, is that a linseed oil based paint is breathable. It doesn't seal over the way that modern acrylic paints do, or I should say, yes, standard acrylic paints do. It doesn't seal over, so it doesn't trap moisture in the wood. It breathes, and as it ages, it chalks. Okay, it doesn't peel as much as it chalks, meaning that it starts to lose its luster on the outside, which makes it continue to breathe as it ages. Now, it also ages quicker than modern paints. And so there's always a trade-off here, right? Number one, it's really expensive paint. I mean, you know, and Benjamin Moore is not inexpensive paint. And you know that if you're tempted to reach for Benjamin Moore because it's easier on the budget, you know that linseed oil-based paint is expensive paint. So what's my opinion on it? My opinion is this, we've done a lot of restorations on century plus houses. I personally have not run into a situation where I felt the need to go with the linseed oil paint. It's also tricky to apply because it dries very, very slowly, and you've got to put it, it's tedious in that you can't double coat it very quickly. Otherwise, it starts to wrinkle on you. It's a weird process. I know some people who just swear by it, like this is the way it should be, but we have always gone with a premium latex paint from either Sherwin-Williams or Benjamin Moore. So I'm going to give you the thumbs up on Benjamin Moore Aura, A-U-R-A. Benjamin Moore Aura. I don't want you to use any other of the lines for this particular situation, even though Regal and, you know, these are all great paints. But Benjamin Moore Aura, there is in Benjamin Moore and Sherwin-Williams also, I think it's, I forget the name of their premium line. Anyway, the Aura line breathes, and this is what's critical, Adam. And so It's going to give you a lot longer, a much better finish. It's going to be a way, way, way easier paint job. It's going to last way longer, okay? And I want you to use a minimum sheen, right? As flat as possible. Not flat, but matte finish. Very, very low sheen, because the low sheen helps with the breathability. You know, the high reflective, high sheen paints, they've got more resins in them and they lock down. But Benjamin Moore Aura is a breathable latex. That's one of its specialities. It is made to be a paint that breathes, so it does not trap moisture in the wood. It releases it, and as a result, it does not encourage rot and further decay of the wood, while, in my opinion, giving it superior protection from the elements on the outside, plus the fact that it's going to last a heck of a lot longer on that house than a linseed-based paint. The key here, though,
4: great.
3: Is that you use also, you can't just use any primer. Use their high-end primer. I think it's called Fresh Start. But the point is this. Whatever primer you use, you want to make sure that the primer is breathable, okay? And it'll say it, believe me, because you have to, you know, it costs a lot more for them to manufacture it. You want moisture permeable exterior primer. So when you prep the walls the way you need to, put on for the bare wood especially, you put on the permeable exterior primer, and then it's going to grab onto a permeable exterior paint like Aura, and you're going to end up with a great looking house.
4: Do I need to be concerned about the dry wood? Does it need to be hydrated, or will the primer still hold on and grab onto the dry wood that's been exposed for some time?
3: A primer like the Benjamin Moore primer, it's going to hold on. You just need to make sure it's clean. That's the thing. You don't have to hydrate it, but you just make sure it's clean. And for God's sake, don't pressure wash 120-year-old wood. But a little soap and water, mildly scrubbing it down. You just make sure it's clean so that you get all the grit and residue out of the porosity of the wood grain, and then you're good to go.
4: Awesome. Thanks so much, Dean. I'm looking forward to this project being better informed, because I really was concerned about, I only want to do it once in my lifetime. So
3: yeah, you know what? You're on the right path. And hey, do me a favor, keep me updated, keep me updated as, send me some pics as you move forward. Oh, one last piece of advice before I have to go. Don't over caulk this house. Okay. Same issue.
4: Oh, that's another question I had.
3: I'm not going to let a single bit of moisture into this wood ever again.
4: Exactly.
3: And so they caulk the bottom line. They'll caulk every seam of that tongue and groove siding. Do not caulk.
4: What about vertical sections? Anything vertical?
3: Not a bad idea at all. But just don't overdo it on the caulking, because I've seen houses that are, 100-plus-year-old, ruined by the fact that the homeowner was trying to be so fastidious. They're like, you know what? We caulked every seam. I'm like, oh, no. Now you have trapped all the moisture in there. That house was originally designed for that siding to shed water but breathe. And if we caulk everything, now we're trapping it. And so caulk strategically. Take a look at water patterns, the way that they might hit the house. Caulk strategically, but on every wall, leave ample room for the siding to breathe. And that, in combination with a high-quality paint, and you're good to go, my friend.
4: Great. Thanks so much, Dean. I appreciate your help, and I love your show.
3: Oh, thanks so much, Adam. Great call. Great question. Great project. All right, y'all, let's take a quick break and then we'll come back. You're home with Dean Sharp, the House Whisperer.
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2: More drones. I'm Heather Brooker, live in the KFI 24-hour newsroom. The LAPD is ramping up its drone use.
5: Drones have been used to track pursuits and to help locate missing people. The LAPD introduced its Drone as First Responder program a year ago. Since then, drones have been dispatched to calls more than 9,800 times. They beat patrol officers to the scene 73% of the time. In 9% of those calls, drones completely cancel the need for responding patrol officers. Officials say that drones only record upon arrival at a scene, and flight logs are fully accessible to the public on an online database. I'm Mark Mayfield.
2: Palisades Village will reopen today for the first time in 19 months. The outdoor shopping center didn't burn down during last year's firestorm, but it suffered heavy smoke and water damage, which cost over $100 million to fix. We're told most of the original businesses are returning. One-third of the shops will be brand new to the complex, and 70% of the stores will be ready to go today. Five people have been shot in a shooting involving multiple suspects at Virginia State University. Police found the victims outside campus dorms early this morning, prompting a campus lockdown. One victim is in critical condition. Others have non-life-threatening injuries. CBS News correspondent Matt Gutman is being sued for sexual harassment by a former ABC co-worker.
6: Former ABC News journalist Samira Saeed included the claims about Gutman in a wrongful termination and harassment suit filed in Los Angeles Superior Court against Gutman, ABC, and the Walt Disney Company. Saeed alleged in one instance Gutman initiated a discussion rating a female correspondent's appearance, and in another instance says Gutman made a sexualized insinuation when the two disagreed about whether to leave a work site, saying Saeed must have had an after-hours date. In a statement to the LA Times, Gutman denied Saeed's harassment claims. Eileen Gonzalez, KFI News.
2: A young man who admitted to taking part in the 2020 killing of rapper Pop Smoke has been sentenced to 4 years in county jail in a separate fentanyl case. DeJay Jester pleaded no contest to charges involving the distribution of fentanyl while he was being held at a juvenile detention facility. The death toll from a powerful earthquake in Indonesia has risen to 38. Indonesia's disaster agency says the magnitude 7.7 quake toppled homes on Flores Island and injured many others. Rescue crews are searching for possible survivors. Well, if there's a hardcore Disney prince or princess in your life, we know where they might be this weekend.
7: It's time for D23 at the Anaheim Convention Center, celebrating anything and everything Disney. Expect lots of extra traffic around the happiest place on Earth. Thousands of K-pop fans are expected at Crypto Arena for K-Con, with tons of music, food, and Korean pop culture. Karol G plays SoFi Stadium all weekend. The AVP Manhattan Beach Open is underway, with the best in beach volleyball battling it out. And it's closing weekend for the OC Fair in Costa Mesa. With your weekend watch out for traffic trouble spots, Will Kohlschreiber, KFI News.
2: Well, we know Will is not in any of those places right now because he's here with us, giving us our traffic update.
8: That is true. And we've got some Caltrans road work that's going to try to steer you away from. Southbound side of the 605, the transition roads to both directions of the 60 freeway are closed for maintenance until 2 p.m. And as you can imagine, everything's jammed up as you get away from Valley Boulevard on that southbound 605. Not a pretty drive. We've got some problems in South L.A. now. It's the 110 freeway northbound right before Exposition. Carpool lane blocked with a crash there. You are slow from Sloss and Four vehicles involved. Up ahead, that earlier crash looks like it's cleared now, northbound 110 right before the 10. And in Downey, the 5 southbound past Lakewood Boulevard crash there in the left lane has you slow from at least Paramount. With Southern California's most accurate traffic reports, I'm Will Kohlschreiber.
3: The question is where Will would be if he had to choose between one of those events. I'm saying K-pop.com, and I have no reason for believing that. I just sense it.
8: Why not?
2: Where would you be, Will?
8: Disney something,
3: yeah.
8: I think.
3: Oh, yeah. Okay, right. Yeah. Yeah. He's down there doing the Disney thing. Will's a Disney princess. What can I say?
8: There you go. Nailed
3: all
8: it.
3: Right. 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

0: Sharp, the House Whisperer. Good morning, my friend, and welcome home. 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What do I believe about your house? That there is a dream home hiding in the house that you have, and I am here to help you find it. How can you know that, Dean? You have no idea what kind of a house I live in. And you're right. I don't know exactly what kind of a house you live in. And how can I know that there's a dream home hiding in it? Because I know what a dream home is, okay? It's not the homes that you rifle through, you scroll through on your phone or your tablet or whatever every week. You're just kind of like, oh, look at that. Oh, somebody else's, fancy schmancy house. Here's what a dream home really is, okay? Are you ready for this? All right, it's a little early in the morning for this for some of you, but I'm going to lay it on you, okay? Your dreams of living your life the way that you ideally want to live your life. And the reason why you have these dreams is because you're a human being and you desire to live the best life possible. The house that you happen to live in right now is very, very likely in 90%+ of the time, that house is not really your house, okay? It's not your house in the sense, I don't care whose name is on the mortgage. What I'm saying is, it's not your house in the sense that it hasn't been designed originally for you, for that life, that dream life that you want to live. It's been designed generically for, a person. And so the fact of the matter is, every home can be tailored to the life living inside it. Every home can be designed and tailored to the life living inside of it. And once it has been tailored to you, it is your home, ready for your life, supporting your dreams. Ergo, it becomes a dream home. Despite the fact that it's not, it's not sitting on 20 acres in a pastoral set, and all of those things. And I'm not saying that, those things aren't worth pursuing. I'm simply telling you that there is a dream home hiding in the one that you have, insofar as when we start to tweak it and customize it and tailor it to you, suddenly it becomes a place where your dreams have room to breathe and live. Does that make sense? I hope so. All right, Saturday mornings, it's all about you and your calls and talking to you. I've got time to pick one up here, and we might not get through it all the whole way before we go to break, but let's talk to James. Hey, James, welcome home.
1: Yeah, hello. I find your show very inspiring, but I'm not inspired by my solar tubular skylights. You've mentioned it before, how bright they are. And I have three brilliant ideas to fix that. One, I could shove a towel up it. Number two, I could play around with some window tint on the lens. Or three, I could fog the lens with a little paint. And I'm thinking maybe a beautiful blue. So how do you like those?
0: If you fog the lens with blue, then you know what? All that light's going to be very blue. Very blue coming through. So I just want you to be aware of the consequence. Are you just trying to cut down the amount of intensity?
1: Yes, make it from like 500 watt to maybe 50 watt.
0: Okay. All right. So here is my suggestion, and it's one that you kind of nudged up close to, but you haven't actually hit on. Okay. The main intensity of a solar tube, and by the way, everybody, yeah, not a huge fan. Solar tubes are those miniature skylights. They're a little dome on your roof, and they come down to basically a porthole on your ceiling, and they can be very, very bright. The main intensity, James, is the fact that stainless steel interior lining of the tube is so dang reflective, okay? So here is a thing that we have seen successful before. Which is, don't mess with the lens because you don't want to mess with the color, or maybe you do. But if you don't want to mess with the color balance of the light coming through, take the lens off and get yourself some matte black paint, spray paint, and actually paint out, insofar as you can reach up inside the tube, paint out and put a coat of black matte paint on the inside of the actual stainless steel tube itself. Make it as non-reflective as possible, and you'll see a noticeable difference. When you put the lens back on, the lens is diffused, so you can't look up and see the surface of the inner tube anyway, but it'll be so less reflective. It'll cut down the light transmission considerably, and you're not really messing with color or the lens or the weirdness of like shoving a towel up inside there, which will make it really kind of obscured. And, people will walk in and you're like, is there an animal trapped in your solar tube up there? So just try that. Try a coat of non-reflective flat black metal, made for metal, like a Rust-Oleum flat black, and you'll find the light diminished considerably.
1: That sounds like a good idea. I think I'll give that a shot. Can I ask one brief question?
0: Yeah, go ahead.
1: Should my shed be the same palette color as my house?
0: Ah, great question. You know what? I want to answer that, but let's talk about it on the other side of the break. That way, nobody gets angry with me around here. So we're going to take a quick break, and when we come back, we'll talk about, should the shed match the house? Well, there's a couple of factors involved there, and we'll ask, and we will discover. We'll talk to James in just a couple of minutes. Stay tuned. You're home with Dean Sharp, the House Whisperer.
2: No one would ever get angry with Dean. How could anyone ever get angry with Dean? Here's the latest. Hawaii is on alert as tropical storm Lala moves closer to the Big Island. Paramount Skydance says Mexico has approved its acquisition of Warner Brothers Discovery. That means the deal has cleared all regulatory hurdles. And the Palisades Village Shopping Center is set to reopen today, 19 months after the Palisades fire. We're going to check the 91 when we come back.
0: All right, Tina is really the reason that we have Life Source, whole house water filtration system in our home. Because
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0: adjacent. If you're looking at the house and the shed in one view, then it's never a bad idea to let the shed trim correspond with the house so it feels like it's, you know, mated together, like they belong together. A radical, drastic difference in an outbuilding like that, standing next to a house in which they don't correspond to each other or match in any way, shape, or form, they really stick out, that's a little bit odd from a design perspective. Now, that is if the shed is right next to the house and you can see them in, you know, in one view. If the shed is on the other side of the yard, or you walk out into your backyard and you look across the yard to the shed, like many of mine, I've got, let's see, one, well, I mean, they're not all sheds, but we have our garden room, which is a stand, which is basically kind of a luxury shed. We've got our chicken coop, which is visible from the yard. We have the studio that I'm sitting in right now, which is literally an old tough shed that I repurposed once COVID hit and that we kind of just stayed in. And so these sheds have a little bit of their own personality, because when you walk out of my backsliding door on the back of my house and you look out across them, you're not looking at the house. The house is behind you, and you're looking out across to these sheds. And they could, if I wanted to, be radically different than the house. Like picture a, you know, like a farmhouse. Farmhouse typically kind of white with darker trim, and you walk out of the farmhouse and you look across the yard or look across the road, and there's the barn, big and red and in no way, shape, or form painted like the house, and yet it works and it feels like it belongs. So that's really the question, James, is the shed's orientation to the house. You can always, you're never going to go wrong complementing them and painting them together. I wouldn't go with something radically different, though, if the shed is right next to the house. But if not, feel free. Give, you know, let its freak flag fly. Does that help?
1: It does. I appreciate that input, Bright Boy. Said with affection.
0: Well, thank you very much, sir. I appreciate the call and both questions. And so, yeah, as a general design rule, if things are standing right next to each other, let them at least correspond. They don't have to be duplicates, but corresponding. And if you are going to go a little bit different with something, make sure one of the colors on the house makes it onto the shed. So you've got, you know, two or three layers there that you can play around with. But when they're near, let them correspond. If you don't see them in the same vista or view, yeah, let it stand as an individual. There's no reason not to. All right, with that, let's talk to Derek. Hey, Derek, we're going to get started and then probably go to break, but go ahead, fire your question at me, my friend.
2: Okay, yes, it's a 1945 house, 1,245 square feet. Due to the Eaton Fire, a little lead, the carpeting all has to come up. Carpeting all, everything except the bathroom and the linoleum kitchen and ceramic tile in the bathroom. So I was wondering, I was just going to, since the floor has been covered for that many years, the wood's probably pretty good. I was wondering, I was going to have a handyman just polish it and sand it down. But the smoke remediation man told me, hey, why don't you get luxury vinyl in every room, the kitchen, the living room, the bedrooms, and also the bathroom floor, which has ceramic tile. What do you think about that? Should I just polish the floors and sand them down, or would it be very expensive to put luxury vinyl in even the bathroom with the stall shower, though? What do you think about that?
0: Okay. Is it so we've got a 1945 house with solid oak hardwood floors as part of the subfloor, just newly exposed. All the carpets are gone. Here it is, this classic floor. Are we going to cover the whole thing in luxury vinyl plank? The advantage of that, I suppose, meaning that we could run the luxury vinyl straight into the bathrooms, up to the shower, not the shower itself, but up to the shower, because and through the kitchen and so on, because luxury vinyl is waterproof and can do that kind of thing. And it's something that I've recommended in a lot of cases. Would I recommend it in this case? Well, we're just going to have to wait and see, because it's time to go to a break. So everybody hold tight. Think of your own opinion of what you would do in this 1945 house. And then I will give you the right answer on the other side. Derek, you hang tight, my friend, and let's do a little business and get a little news from Heather. You're home with D.

0: Dean Sharp, the House Whisperer.
1: I'm Heather Brooker in the KFI 24-hour newsroom. Federal prosecutors have dropped one charge against the man accused of starting the fire that eventually became the deadly Palisades fire. Jonathan Rinderknecht still faces two federal arson-related charges after a jury deadlocked 10-2 in favor of acquittal in June. Just weeks before he was set to stand trial for murder, Luigi Mangione is admitted to killing UnitedHealthcare CEO Brian Thompson. Mangione pleaded guilty yesterday to federal stalking charges and obtained a weapon and killed him on a New York City street in 2024. ABC's Aaron Katursky says Mangione described the stalking the husband rather and father before opening fire on the sidewalk.
2: On the morning of December 4th, 2024, I shot Mr. Thompson in Manhattan and he died, Mangione said, without emotion or contrition. I knew what I was doing was illegal. Thompson's widow seated just feet away, sobbing as Mangione revealed how he hunted her husband.
1: Mangione is also facing murder charges in New York. His legal team now says their client cannot be tried for Thompson's murder there, arguing double jeopardy. President Trump is sharing his plan for the new White House ballroom as he appeals a ruling ordering him to halt the construction. ABC's Mary Bruce says the president is deeply involved.
3: New renderings showing the massive 90,000-square-foot project adorned with Corinthian columns and a new detail, gold presidential seals. Inside, yellow marble floors and more gold finishes.
1: The president has said his design was inspired by the halls of Versailles. In a statement, the White House says, thanks to the builder-in-chief, the White House will be properly glorified. California says it will keep its childhood vaccination requirements despite a new executive order from President Trump calling for fewer vaccines. The order also threatens legal action against states that do not allow religious or personal belief exemptions. California law gives the state authority to set its own vaccine recommendations and coverage rules. Let's go to a crash on the 110 in South LA.
4: Yeah, some problems there on the 110 freeway, northbound right before MLK Jr. Boulevard. It's a crash. Everything's off on the right shoulder now. About four vehicles were involved at one point, and traffic is slow back from Slauson Avenue. A couple of work zones making life rough for you. First of all, in Riverside, the 91 freeway eastbound from 14th Street up to University Avenue got the two lanes closed there. Traffic slow as you approach there. It's going to be that way until about 2 p.m. And also on the 605 southbound in Industry right there at Peck Road. Looks like we've got that off-ramp shut down as well as the connectors to the 60 freeway. Traffic is jammed through the area. With Southern California's most accurate traffic reports, I'm Will Kohlschreiber.
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3: Dean Sharp, the House Whisperer, here to help you transform your ordinary home into ordinary house into an extraordinary home. Look at that. I wrote those lines years ago, and I still get them wrong on occasion. Just like Heather likes to revisit accidents again and again. All right, here we go. It's an accident so nice we had to talk about it twice. I've got Derek on the line. Was it Derek? Yeah, Derek is on the line. Derek has got a house built in the 40s. Is that correct, Derek? 1945 house?
4: Yes, it is.
3: All right.
4: Yes.
3: And just pulled out a bunch of carpeting, and as so many people have, discovered beautiful hardwood floors underneath. Now, they're in need of refinishing, no doubt, and maybe there's a little repair and touch-up, but the question is, should he refinish these floors and go with them, or put luxury vinyl plank all over everything into the bathrooms and so on? Well, Derek, so here is my opinion. If you are trying to transform this 1945 house into something that is not at all 1945, and if you're trying to, you know, contemporize it, and, you know, and that's entirely up to you and acceptable to do. On the interior especially, it's hard to do that on the outside of a 1945 house. But on the interior, if you're trying to make it sleek and modern and all of that, then maybe you want to use the luxury vinyl plank and have it run everywhere. And in fact, I'd say, you know, like put it on a 45-degree angle and run it uninterrupted through the whole house. However, in my opinion, if we're keeping and we're just enjoying the restorative nature of this cute 1945 house, then when you pull those carpets back and see that solid oak underneath your feet there, knowing this, and maybe you didn't know, but I'll let you know right now, we can still get that 2.25-inch thick, 2.25-inch wide, 3/4-inch thick strip of flooring. So any areas that need to be patched in can be patched properly. And then you strip the whole thing down to bare, and then sand it and refinish it beautifully. Man, I'm all in for restoring this classic wood floor. It has lasted nearly 80 or about 80 years. It'll last another 80 years under good care. And so why cover it over? The whole idea of like adding the carpet was, I'm not going to say a mistake, because you know what? Design and decor is a very cultural thing, and it shifts with cultural trends. And so I have a very different opinion about hardwood floors than, let's say, my parents did. My parents were older parents. I'm not that old to have parents, you know, biologically who like served in World War II like my adopted father did. But they were older when I was born. They were in their late 40s. So, yeah, my dad was a World War II vet. He was a child of the Great Depression. And as I have found in so many, so my parents were basically my grandparents' age. So many people who lived through the Great Depression are used to the fact that, you know, hardwood just used to be the floor. That was it. That's, you just cover a floor in hardwood, right? It doesn't mean that it's fancy. It just, that's a floor. And you'd cover it with rugs because upholstery on the floor, that's fancy stuff, not the hardwood. The hardwood is dusty and whatever. And so I remember Tina's grandparents, their idea of luxury. It's like after World War II, when houses started coming out with wall-to-wall carpeting, they're like, are you kidding me? Fabric underneath your feet, upholstery on the floor? Yes, please. And that is when every hardwood floor in the country was covered in wall-to-wall carpeting. Now, my generation, we grew up and we're like, ugh, can we just get rid of the carpeting, please? Because we never identified hardwood floors with menial poverty and lack. We identified hardwood floors as something special and luxurious and fancy. And so you see, cultural trends reinterpret design and decor according to your life story. Me, I want to restore that house. I want to bring it up. I'll give you, put area rugs anywhere you need comfy and soft under your feet, but restore the hardwood. That's where I lean. How does that sound?
0: Well, thank you very much. Appreciate it.
3: All right, Derek. Thanks for the question, bud, and for the call. Do we have time to? Yeah, we do. Let's talk to Henderson. Hey, Henderson, welcome home.
4: Hello, I'm calling to find out what's the difference between the life source water system and a water softener, or does the life source use like the water softener to the salt to re-energize those crystal metrics, or how does that work?
3: Okay. All right. Good question.
4: I'm in Virginia, and I have a well, and I'm just looking at what I can do for the water system.
3: Yeah. So you got a well. So you got hard water. That's hard water coming out because it's a well. It's well water, so it's fully mineralized water. So I feel you on that. All right. So there's two different approaches to what we call descaling water. Or reducing the hardness of water. The traditional approach is with a water softener. A water softener is not a filter. It does not filter water at all. What it does is it uses rock salt. It uses sodium ions. And the ions in the sodium grab onto certain minerals, the minerals that cause scale. Okay, like calcium, magnesium, the soft stuff that ends up becoming scale. Those sodium ions grab onto, trap them, and pull them out of the water. Okay, so hard water technically means that there are rocks in the water. There's mineral content in the water. Soft water means no mineral content in the water. And so that's what the rock salt does. And that's why you have to keep replenishing. You got to keep feeding it salt all the time, because it's the sodium that basically pulls out the content of the sticky minerals that stick to our glass and our showers and on the edges of stuff and all of that kind of stuff. That is softened water. A system like Life Source is not a water softener. In fact, only by law, a sodium-based system is what you can call a water softener. Never designed for homes, by the way. It was designed for factories to protect machinery back in the day, like 100-plus years. The Life Source system uses a crystal matrix filter, which is a scale-reducing component, okay? The Life Source system is a water filter, so it protects water, it cleans up water, but it also has this scale-reducing feature. And what it does is it changes the mineral shape, the molecules, from, to put it in layman's terms, the stickiness that they are, to a crystallization form, which means they don't stick, which means the minerals stay in the water, which means the water is still hard water, but it's hard water without sticky minerals in it anymore. Your body enjoys it. By the way, mineralization in the water is what makes water taste good, and one of the things that makes it healthy for your body. So I mean, filter out whatever you need to filter out. If you've got a well and it's sulfuric and, there are filters made for that to pull out the sulfur. But I like hard water because hard water is classically what we all consider to be the best tasting water. Okay. And so I don't want to take the minerals out, but I do like the idea that those minerals aren't causing scale buildup. So the 21st century crystalline matrix, that descaler that you run it through, there's no salt to add to that. You don't have to keep it. Just, it is what it is. It self cleans and you don't have to mess with it. And so that's why I endorse the Life Source system and its descaling system, scale reducing system. It's not 100%, but it's a lot. It's a lot. Okay. And the water comes out as you expect water to be, delicious and full of its mineralization, but without causing the scale buildup. Does that make sense?
4: It does. I have another quick question.
3: Real quick, and we'll probably go to break and I'll have to answer it on the other side. So real quick.
4: What's the best way to measure the temperature of a refrigerator and freezer?
3: Ooh, that's a good question. All right, you hang tight, my friend, and we'll deal with it right on the other side. You're home with Dean Sharp, the House Whisperer.
5: I'm Heather Rooker, live in the KFI 24-hour newsroom. Here is the latest. Nick Reiner says in new court papers that he never gave up his right to money from the family estate plan when he turned 30, as was asserted by a professional fiduciary. A 7.7 magnitude earthquake has hit Indonesia's Flores region. It was followed by 235 aftershocks, with the largest, a 6.2. 47 people have been confirmed dead so far. A $236 million bond will finance improvements to the La Brea Tar Pits Reimagine project. Officials say it will undergo the most extensive renovation in its 50-year history. Southland weather from KFI, partly cloudy today. It's going to be in the mid-80s in LA and OC. The weather is brought to you by Staples. We'll check the 605 when we come back.
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17: Lisa Sky Hain loved working with people.
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0: 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True home improvement is design based. 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Design matters most. That's what I'm always preaching to you because it's true. Okay, Henderson is on the line. He asked me a water softener question, but right before we took a break, he asked me a question about how do you judge, how can you accurately measure the inside temperature of a refrigerator? And you would think, yeah, just get a thermometer. That's true. And it all depends, Henderson, but I'm going to tell you the best way, the very, very best way. If you're really trying to get a real read on what a refrigerator is doing, assuming it doesn't have its own digital, you know, thermometer set up on the door and so on. Just know this. Refrigerators work off of refrigeration. And refrigeration in a refrigerator works very much the same, exactly the same as the air conditioner in your house, meaning that, you know, the house is a certain temperature. It gets a little warm. The air conditioner turns on. It blows cold air in and cools it down to the target temperature. Then it shuts off. And then the house immediately starts warming back up again to a certain degree until the air conditioner turns back on again. Right. So there's cold, very, very cold air coming into a house, and then the air temperature changes and it warms up, and then there's very cold air, and it's an ongoing cycle. The refrigerator works the exact same way. The refrigerator has a compressor, and it uses refrigerant, and it blows very cold air into the chamber of the fridge at one moment, and then it holds that air for as long as possible because of its insulation, but it's starting to get warmer and warmer and warmer and warmer until it hits a certain threshold, and then the compressor kicks back on again and blows cold air. Now, why am I bothering to mention that? I'm saying that because if we're really wanting to judge what a refrigerator is doing on the inside, we want to be careful not to just give it an air temperature reading, because you might open the door. You might put a you know, one of these little $5 hanging metal thermometers in there. If you open the door and read that thermometer right after the compressor has kicked on and thrown extremely cold air in there, you're going to get one reading. If you wait 15 minutes and or 20 minutes and open the door then when it's at the bottom of its if it's warming cycle, you're going to get a very different reading. You're like, what is going on with this fridge? I can't decide whether they're, you know, whether it's 37 degrees in here or 43 degrees in here. So the best way to take one reading one time is to buy an actual thermometer at the store that is the old school mercury based thermometers, right? Not the metal spinning spring thermometer, but not one with a dial and an arrow, but a mercury based thermometer that's mounted on the little plastic that shows the degrees. You know what I'm talking about? They cost about $4.
1: Yes.
0: You buy that at the hardware store. You bring it home. You fill up a glass of water. And you stick that thermometer, because it's waterproof, you stick that thermometer down in the glass of water, and you set that glass of water on the middle shelf in the center of the refrigerator. The refrigerator's cooling and warming effects are going to average out in the water. The water does not warm up as fast as the air, and it doesn't cool down as fast as the air. The water, a glass of water in the fridge, is the perfect subject of exactly what temperature the food is being held at. And then you can open the fridge door at any moment, look at that thermometer. You see what that temperature is? That is your average temperature in the fridge. That's the temperature that it's keeping your food at, and that's an accurate reading. How was that?
1: That sounds pretty good. Now, I have a question. What about an infrared thermometer?
0: Infrared thermometer is fine. If you've got a laser thermometer, that's going to work too, because a laser thermometer is reading the surface temperature of the stuff inside. So you can read the wall of the fridge, or you can point it at the jug of milk and get a reading right off the surface. That's just, you know, it's going to be, you know, $100+ for a fancy laser-based thermometer like that versus the $3 for the mercury-based thermometer. But you will get the same reading off of both.
1: All right, thank you.
0: You are so welcome, my friend. Great question. I just love those little tips, right? Right, you get a $3 thermometer, stick it in a glass of water, you're going to get an incredibly accurate reading of how the food is being handled inside a fridge, no matter when you open the door. Otherwise, you're going to get various readings and you have to average them out. And who wants to do that? That's just silly. Okay, y'all. Guess what? We are at the end of another show, another 2 hours together. I don't want you to miss tomorrow's show from 9 to noon. We're going to talk design principles tomorrow. It's going to be a very designery show. Tina and I just recently remodeled our own company website. We decided this time that we were going to include the foundation of House Whisperer design principles on the website. So Tino's going to be here with me in studio tomorrow for the whole show. And we're going to be having a conversation using our website as essentially the outline, which means you can go to the website and follow along with us as we talk about some of these items. It's going to be a great show. Don't miss it. That's 9 to noon tomorrow. Until then, get out there. You're up. You're awake. Get out into this cool morning before it turns into a hot day and get busy building yourself a beautiful life. We'll see you tomorrow.
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3: Look out for Lala. I'm Heather Brooker, live in the KFI 24-hour newsroom. Tropical storm Lala is already bringing heavy rain and strong winds to Hawaii's Big Island as it moves closer to the state. The National Hurricane Center expects Lala to strengthen into a hurricane soon and has issued a rare hurricane warning for the island. ABC's Melissa Adan says it's raising the threat of dangerous flooding and mudslides.
4: We're looking at it as it strengthens, approaching with likely 75-mile-per-hour winds and up to 2 feet of rain. That is what made so many people, like locals, try to stock up on critical supplies, generators selling out, grocery stores emptying as we brace for impact.
3: If Lala makes landfall as a hurricane, it would be the Big Island's first since 1871. A second powerful earthquake has struck Indonesia this morning. The 6.9 magnitude quake followed a larger 7.7 quake early. 47 people are confirmed dead, but ABC's Lama Hassan says that number is expected to rise.
5: The massive quake and a number of aftershocks shaking buildings, collapsing several homes, and causing concrete blocks to break off onto passengers waiting to board a ferry. People are still trapped beneath the mounds of rubble. Search and rescue teams are now working around the clock.
3: The quake caused severe damage and power outages, complicating rescue efforts. President Trump is denying reports that families of service members aboard the USS Abraham Lincoln are concerned for their loved ones' health and safety. The Military Times reports at least two crew members have attempted to purposely go overboard after spending a record 9 months at sea in the war with Iran. Before boarding Air Force One yesterday, Trump insisted families are not concerned and the deployment has not been too long.
6: That ship is moving right now, or very shortly, and it's being replaced with another very similar ship.
7: But the deployment's
6: gone
7: on too long?
6: No. Not nearly long enough.
3: The USS George Washington is headed to the region to try to provide relief. Here at home, Nick Reiner is fighting for access to nearly $600,000 from a family trust as he prepares to defend himself against charges that he killed his parents, filmmaker Rob Reiner and photographer Michelle Reiner. The trust current trustee says Reiner agreed to withhold the money after he became eligible for it at age 30. Reiner denies that and says he wants the money along with interest. A judge is scheduled to hear the dispute Monday. The LA County Sheriff's Department has agreed to a settlement with the U.S. Department of Justice to speed up concealed carry permit processing for eligible Californians.
8: The settlement requires LASD to bring its procedures in line with the Supreme Court's 2022 Bruin decision. That decision affirmed a constitutional right to carry a handgun in public for self-defense. The DOJ sued LASD last year after applicants were found to be waiting an average of more than 9 months for permits. Officials say the department has since significantly reduced those wait times and is now meeting state deadlines. The DOJ calls the settlement a major win for Los Angeles County residents and Second Amendment rights. Sharon Reardon, KFI News.
3: USC students can get some bargains on hand-me-downs.
9: USC is holding its first pop-up thrift store tied to move-in day with bargain dorm room essentials collected from the students who moved out last spring. That pop-up will divert an estimated 4 tons of stuff from local landfills, with nothing costing more than $35. It's 10 a.m. to noon Wednesday at 3616 Truesdale Parkway near the Traveler Statue. Items include lightly used microwaves, air fryers, rice cookers, laundry baskets, headboards, ottomans, mirrors, coffee makers, a cat bed, and lightly used yoga mats. No mention of any sanitizing wipes provided. Mark Rauner, KFI News.
3: The Academy Museum of Motion Pictures is celebrating its 5th anniversary tomorrow with free admission. The museum will open its galleries from 10 to 6 on a first-come, first-served basis. Let's go to an accident on the 215.
10: Riverside Interchange, 215 northbound, just before Martin Luther King Jr. Boulevard. An accident is clearing off the right-hand shoulder. Up ahead near Grand Terrace in the Inland Empire, 215 northbound before La Cadena. A vehicle fire cleared from the right-hand lane and off the roadway. And again, no delays coming away from the Riverside Interchange. Not very far from there. In fact, a little southwest of there on the 91 heading eastbound, you have Caltrans. They're working in the two right-hand lanes. It's a bridge work repair project between 14th Street and University Avenue. This goes until 2 p.m. today. You do have slight delays through the cone zone. On to South L.A., 110 northbound before Martin Luther King Jr. Boulevard. A four-vehicle accident cleared from the two left-hand lanes. You do have a backup to Gage Avenue. Caltrans has the 110 southbound transition to the 91 eastbound shut down for guardrail installation. And this project goes until 12:30 this afternoon. No delays on the south 110. It's a good ride from South Pasadena to San Pedro. Commerce on the 5 northbound before Atlantic. You have a brush fire burning on the right shoulder. With Southern California's most accurate traffic reports, I'm Mike Morris.
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15: 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Bill Handel here. Good morning on a Saturday, right up until 11 o'clock. It's the legal show with your legal questions and the number. And we always start the show with a clean slate. So please feel free to call because, oh, obviously you're going to get in. 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Now, this show is on for 3 hours. 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Always the best time to call. 800-520-1534. And some people are reluctant to call because, well, I tend to get a little, just a touch abusive at times, but it's all in good fun that, you know, when I sit down and call you an idiot or a moron, I mean, come on, you know, that's basically for radio. Of course, I mean it because you are. But hey, so what? 800-520-1534 as the numbers come in. This is Handle on the Law, Marginal Legal Advice, where I tell you, you have absolutely no case. Now, when you read a post on social media, by now everybody knows that celebrities and people, influencers get paid. If we're being told a certain brand of shampoo is terrific and wonderful, a good chance that that person is getting paid to say that. It's sort of a given. And the more influential, the bigger the star power, the more money that they get. And as a matter of fact, I mean, there are people out there that can get $100,000 per post. I mean, it's really scary stuff for sure. So let me tell you what Sacramento just did. And it passed the law. And what it says is if you go and you post something political and you are paid for it, you absolutely must disclose that. Now, do you disclose when you are paid to talk about a restaurant? You should, but I don't think the law says that you must disclose that. But when it comes to politics, oh, you betcha. Why? Because politics are far more important than you buying one brand of shampoo or another, because that doesn't affect me. You know, whatever product you buy, I couldn't care less. Doesn't affect me in the least. Moving the political needle, oh, yeah, that affects me big time because we are all affected by politics. So what you're going to see in California, we're one of two states, along with Texas, interestingly enough, that have passed these policies requiring content creators to say if they have been paid by a political campaign. And beyond that, California is considering, hasn't done so yet, cracking down by fining people who don't. If someone has been paid and does not say, by the way, I'm paid for this campaign, that campaign, even a political action committee, I think that you may get away with. Celebrities, major influencers, are going to have to disclose. And campaigns have long worked with celebrities and major influencers to win over voters. Usually you think of political statements as, gee, that's just the way I think, because the politics are crazy today, as you know. My God, they're crazy. And so you think people are just giving their opinion and ripping into what the Biden administration is doing or was doing, what the Trump administration is doing, what a congressperson has said, done, taken a position on now. And good for them, because I want to know. I really do want to know, because do I pay attention to influencers? Well, I don't. I mean, I don't pay attention to anybody on the internet, but a lot of people do. And I mean, big time. Okay, let's go ahead and take some phone calls. Let's start with, we'll be doing the icon over here. Louis, welcome.
13: Hi, Bill.
15: Yes, sir.
13: Morning.
15: Yes, sir.
13: Listen, Bill, I have a question for you. Okay, I have a friend, okay, who works as an independent contractor. He was not paid for a job by another independent contractor. He went to the labor board. He got a judgment against the person who did not pay him, but that person has not paid him in a year and a half.
15: Mm.
13: Even so, can he do a civil? $20,000.
15: Yeah, he can, but he's already got a judgment by the labor board, which actually is far stronger than a civil judgment. So he has all the ammunition he needs to go collect. So all he has to do now is collect. And that's no joke, collecting. Let me give you the legal premise here. There is a very long line of cases dealing with that. And all of them boil down to your friend isn't going to see a dime. Because if it turns out that he has evaded so far, although I don't know if your friend's tried to collect. Has your friend tried to collect on it or just saying, oh, can I sue him civilly? Which way are they going on this, Lewis?
13: No, he has not. He got the judgment from the labor board.
15: Okay.
13: And the guy has not paid a dime.
15: It's not a judgment. It is an order from the labor board ordering him to pay, much, much stronger than a civil judgment. And so he simply has to collect on that. And you get to see the rules. You can garnish wages. If he has a business, you can hit the business up. Much better off if he's working for someone where he is an employee. Because then you can go to the employer and slap the order down, and the employer must take money out of his paycheck. But then again, he's an independent contractor and not working for anybody. So how much is how much is the amount that's owed? Do you know?
13: $20,000.
15: Well, first of all, small claims only $12,500, so he would have to give up the rest.
13: Yeah.
15: So you don't.
13: So would he get a lien against him?
15: There already is a lien against him. Now it's a question going against his business. It's tough. It is tough. What he should do is go online and say, just ask the question, how I'll never collect against judgments, how it is impossible to collect, how you're never going to be paid a dime. That's what I would do. Yeah, I know. It's so depressing, isn't it? That's just the way it works. Hey, I'll tell you how you can get paid. If you're in a car accident and you've been injured, or slip and fall and you've been injured, and it's not your fault, it's going to be an insurance company that's going to talk to you. And you are going to get paid. Now, it's only about money. There's not much else you can do. And so how do you collect the most amount of money? Are you going to talk to the insurance company? We're talking about the other side. Are you going to talk to the insurance company yourself? These guys are experts in not paying you. That's what they do for a living. So how do you help yourself and get the max that you need or more importantly, you deserve? Well, it's a lawyer. I mean, that's the bottom line. Now, you don't pay for the lawyer. Not in the case of personal injury. They simply take a percentage of what is collected, a percentage of what is settled for. And if there's no money picked up, then there's no money at all. So you're not out a dime. And so where do you go? 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
3: It's me, Heather. Boo, I'm here. Hello. Here's the latest. Calabasas man was sentenced today to 1 year and 1 day in federal prison for a scheme that ripped off unsuspecting travelers in a $1.5 million short-term rental scam. A powerful 7.7 earthquake has hit off the coast of Indonesia early this morning. 47 people were killed so far. And the Academy Museum of Motion Pictures will celebrate its 5th anniversary tomorrow with free admission, a film screening, line dancing, and lots of other activities. Southland weather from KFI. It is going to be cloudy this morning. Highs will be in the mid-80s in LA and OC. 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
15: KFI Handle here on a Saturday morning. The phone number, and we do have lines open because we are close to the top of the show as we opened it up. The number 800-520-1534. You will get in. 800-520-1534. Okay, welcome back. More legal advice. This is Handle on the Law. Marginal legal advice, where I tell you have absolutely no case. All right, Diego. Diego. What can I do for you?
28: Yeah, Bill. So I'm calling for a friend. He pulled over to the side of the road to use his phone and do the responsible thing. While he was using his phone, a woman hit him, broke his femur.
15: Mm.
28: He didn't even see it coming. She hit him, broke his femur. He nearly died. He had to learn how to walk. Took him a year.
15: Mm.
28: And now she's in hiding.
15: Okay, and they can't find her. Well, I'm assuming it was a hit and run, so the police were called, correct? And
28: yeah, the police came.
15: Okay.
28: She got out of the car. She was fine.
15: Okay, did they get a driver's license? Or I'm sorry, did they get a license plate? Was he able to get that?
28: Yes.
15: Okay, good. So they're tracking her down. All right, so there's a warrant out for her arrest.

0: because there will be a traffic violation out there. But that's beside the point. Okay, so it looks like she doesn't have a dime. So now comes the big question.
1: The thing is, he found out that she did have a really good job, and she did take out a good chunk of money.
0: Okay, so she's possible to find, and now we go to your insurance. He goes to his insurance company.
1: He didn't have insurance, Bill.
0: He didn't have insurance. Okay, so now what I want him to do, this is the answer. You can go on the internet and look up the acronym SLO. Okay? That is exactly where he sits. And this is a very good lesson on why doesn't he have insurance?
1: Right.
0: Do we know why he doesn't have insurance?
1: To save a few dollars, to save a few bucks here and there, to get back to...
0: That's it.
1: But I know what you're saying, Bill.
0: Yeah, that's it.
1: I got insurance.
0: You have to have insurance. That's all there is to it. And, you know, I have a healthy policy. Yep. So I have a policy enough where if I had a kindergartner, for example... And if I knew where I lived, I would have my kindergarten walk in front of the car every single time, do a crosswalk, and there'll be some serious money there. See, that happens all the time. I tell you over and over again, buy insurance because, and part of insurance, not just liability insurance, which is 30,000 minimum, $60,000 for any group of cases. Let's say you're hitting three people in a car. Well, it's $60,000 split among all of them. But if you don't have insurance, you're not going to get a dime. You have to assume the other side doesn't have insurance. You have to make that assumption. Frank. Hello, Frank. Welcome.
2: Yes. Hello.
0: Yes, I'm here.
2: Okay. So I signed a flat fee agreement with a lawyer for a domestic violence case.
0: All right.
2: I never paid the fee.
0: Yeah.
2: 12 hours after I signed, I decided I did not want to use them.
0: Fair enough.
2: It just changed my mind. Okay. So later on that evening, he sends me a bill for $4,000.
0: Uh-huh. You signed a retainer agreement, and he owes you $4,000, or you owe him $4,000 because that was the down payment is the closest thing you would call it. It's money goes into his trust account as against hourly that he pays, unless it's a flat fee. But
2: Bill, it was a flat fee agreement.
0: Okay, well, here's what you do, okay? I don't think you owe the money. Frank, okay. I don't think you owe the money. You tell him, no, thank you. I am not paying you. What did you do in 12 hours? And he is going to have to justify $4,000 worth of work in 12 hours. He'll never be able to justify that. So what you do, you simply tell him to go pound sand, legal term, pound sand. And if he sues you, you've got a hell of a defense. And if he sues you, you take him to the state bar. I mean, instantly.
2: Oh, really?
0: Yeah, absolutely. You can't do that. You can't bill someone for no time spent. He's got to return the money. Right. Now, he might be able to say, I looked at the file or I started a file and he can charge you for an hour maybe. But no, he can't do it.
2: So
0: don't pay him.
2: I never paid him a dime.
0: Nor are you going to.
2: Okay, great.
0: You're going to tell him, go pound sand. You can also say, screw off. You can also say you're not going to see a dime. You're also going to say, you cheap, lousy, duplicitous bastard. You can say a bunch of stuff, but I wouldn't pay him at all. And then if he goes after you, big time, I think you have to go after him. Hey, let me tell you a little something about your online privacy. What online privacy? It doesn't exist. Everything about you. I mean, everything is available online. Your home address, where you work, where you bank, what you buy, where you buy it, cord records, accident history. Don't forget DMV information, credit score, social media. I mean, I could spend an hour going on that. It's all out there and it's not hard to find at all. And data brokers collect that information and then sell that information to anyone who wants to buy it. And there goes your privacy. More importantly, look how vulnerable you are because somebody, even bad guys, have all of your information. And this is where Incogni comes into play. What Incogni does is fight hundreds of these data brokers, files against hundreds of these data brokers by informing them they have to delete your information. That's the law.

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1: Just hours after President Trump declared victory over the Strait of Hormuz, the UAE alleges Iran fired on a ship attempting to cross the strait. ABC's Stephen Portnoy says it comes after Trump says he'll soon be declaring the Strait of Hormuz a U.S. territory.
2: Overnight, Iran's deputy foreign minister responding, saying the Strait of Hormuz has been Iranian, is Iranian, and will remain Iranian, and will only be closed and opened under Iran's command. The stalemate continuing, with the president struggling to achieve a lasting agreement.
1: Iran says U.S. military movements are responsible for the current security situation in the strait. People are evacuating parts of Indianapolis because of extreme flooding.
3: An historic amount of rain is causing streams and rivers to flood their banks across Indiana, causing Governor Mike Braun to request a presidential emergency declaration. Maggie Vespa is just outside Indianapolis.
4: Authorities near Muncie say a woman was killed in these floods, likely swept away in her car. And with more rain on the way, forecasters say hundreds more homes could flood by tomorrow.
3: Some residents in the Broad Ripple neighborhood said they were given less than an hour to move to higher ground. In the suburb of Carmel said it was expecting the White River to rise over 3 feet overnight. Lisa Taylor, KFI News.
1: Paramount Skydance says its deal to acquire Warner Brothers Discovery has now cleared all regulatory hurdles after getting approval from Mexico. But the merger remains on hold because of a lawsuit from California and 11 other states. They argue the deal could cost jobs and reduce film and TV production in the state. We've got an accident in Montebello on the 60.
5: Westbound side of the 60, just before Paramount Boulevard, a solo crash just reported. No delays approaching this accident scene. Caltrans has the 60 eastbound transition to the 605 southbound shutdown for a paving project that goes until early Monday. A reminder, this is the final weekend of the Orange County Fair in Costa Mesa, so expect delays throughout the day on the 55 southbound, as well as the surface streets leading to the OC Fairgrounds, especially Fair Drive, Newport Boulevard, and Fairview Road. With Southern California's most accurate traffic reports, I'm Mike Morris.
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32: It's Mondays with Mark. 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
0: KFI handle here right up until 11 o'clock. The phone number, 800-520-1534, 800-520-1534. And welcome back. More handle on the law, marginal legal advice. Big Al. Oh, I love that. Two questions. Where did you get that nickname? And
33: hello?
0: Actually, are you big, Al?
33: Hello?
0: Yes, I'm here.
33: Hello?
0: Oh, boy. Oh, no. All right. I'm going to put Al on hold. I thought that was fairly funny, but it wasn't. All right. If Nikki, if you're screening, figure something out with Big Al. Oh, yes. Lisa. Hi, Lisa. Welcome. You're up.
1: Hi there.
0: Yes.
1: How are you?
0: Okay. I'm fine. Matter of fact, I'm really miserable, and life is horrible, and I'm very close to committing suicide. How are you? All right. Let's move on. All right, Lisa.
1: Okay. So here's my question. I was renting a piece of land that I bought and put my own manufactured house on. I rented that house out to somebody who went behind my back to the landowner and struck a rent deal to where the landowner told me to get my house off her property, which I did. But during that time, she signed a lease with my tenant, leasing the ground to her before I even vacated the property. So I had to evict my tenant in order to get my house off the property because she wouldn't get out of it.
0: Okay, I'm a little confused. You owned the land or the land, well, I guess the landlord, someone else owned the land, correct?
1: Right, yes.
0: Okay, so now you
1: I rented it.
0: And you rented it. Now you have manufactured housing. Okay, got it.
1: Right.
0: Basically a trailer, a double wide, triple wide, single wide, no idea. And
1: yes.
0: Now a renter comes in and rents directly from the landlord while you have a tenancy. So there were two. I'm sorry?
1: The renter came in and rented from me. She rented my house from me, still was renting the ground.
0: Okay, fair enough. Now I'm no longer confused. And so what is your question?
1: So my question is, I had to evict my tenant with and her adult grandson.
0: Okay.
1: And she was claiming that the landlord had signed, my landlord of the property, had signed a lease with her to rent the ground.
0: Did you have a lease with did you have a lease with the landlord?
1: It was a month-to-month, yes.
0: Okay, but okay, all right. So did he give you did the landlord give you notice to get out of there?
1: Yes.
0: Okay, 60-day notice?
1: Yes.
0: Okay, so with that, there you are. Did you move within 60 days?
1: Well, I attempted to, but the tenant that went and supposedly signed the lease behind my back with her refused to get out of my house, so I had to evict her. So it took longer. Because she was strung it out.
0: Okay, I'm surprised because if you didn't have a lease and the landlord gave you 60 days and then she went and rented the property, that's legitimate. How did you get the tenant out?
1: I had to evict her.
0: On what basis? Yeah, but you said you had a month to month. Which means that the landlord can say, this is over in 60 days. Goodbye. You're done. Ciao, baby. And is free to rent to anybody he or she wants as long as the rental begins the day after you move out or begins day 61. So now you have evicted the tenant. Okay, that's good for you. I don't know how you did that or somehow it happened. You skirted the law, which is good. And so what happened as a result of that? What happened after that?
1: Well, I attempted to evict her, and she dragged it through court for months and months and months. I couldn't get my house off the property because she wouldn't get out of it.
0: Okay, so... I understand. She stopped you from removing your property. Okay, removing the trailer.
1: Correct.
0: She stopped it. Okay.
1: Yes. Now, do I have grounds to go in and... sue her in small claims court?
0: Yeah, of course you do. Of course you do. She wouldn't let
1: the rent.
0: Yeah, of course you do. Because she even notwithstanding, it's not so much for the rent, it's for the damages that she wouldn't let you have your trailer until this was said and done. So your damages are the amount of time you couldn't get your trailer out of there. So you had to live someplace. So I would argue that the damages where you lived. And that's basically it. Because everything else is legal. Everything else is legal other than the tenant who has a legitimate tenancy. Because if the tenancy started on day 61, you're done. You're finished. Landlord met all the terms of the law. Now her stopping you from moving the trailer, the manufactured housing, what they call it now. I love that. Those are the damages. So what did it cost you?
1: I was selling the house.
0: So you couldn't sell it. Okay.
1: And I had to continue paying rent to the landlord until I fully evicted her and got my house off the landlord's property.
0: You didn't have to evict her. Not you. So whatever you paid in rent, I would argue that you get that back from the landlord. Yeah, it's kind of a mess there. You know, it's no fun, but you have to look at the eviction laws for sure. All right, now let's try Big Al again. Hello, Big Al, are you there?
2: Yes, I'm here.
0: Okay, what can I do for you, Big Al?
2: I have to do a deposition next week.
0: Okay.
2: And I just want to know what a deposition is and what I have to do.
0: Okay, fair enough. Well, first of all, you have to show up. That's for starters. The deposition is the lawyer is going, the other side usually, is going to sit you down. You're going to be a witness. And whichever side calls you, you're a witness for one side or the other. Not that you take sides, but simply to say what happened. The deposition is the lawyer asking you, Big Al, what happened? What did you see? What did you do? What happened under what circumstances? That's what the deposition is about. You do it under the penalty of perjury, which means you can't lie. And you have to use your full legal name, not Big Al. How'd you get your name, Big Al, by the way? Are you really big?
2: No, I'm not really big. I just was when I was in the Army.
0: Oh, okay. Got it. All right. All right, that's fair. Yeah. That's fair. Thank you for your service, by the way. That is appreciated. You get to show up. Now, who's calling you for the deposition?
2: My lawyer called me yesterday and said that that they're scheduling the deposition because I was involved in an auto accident.
0: Okay, so was it your fault? Are you a party?
2: No.
0: You're a witness, basically. All right, so here's what you do. You simply, you put your hand up in the air and they go, do you swear to tell the truth? And under the penalty of perjury, if you lie, we're going to put you in prison or they go through all this crap, which is all crap. But you got to tell the truth. And that's it. You can bring a lawyer or not. I don't know if I'd bring a lawyer. I wouldn't pay for a lawyer unless the defense is calling you as a witness. Then I'd argue, hey, you got to pay me, or you say I'm not going to help you. You don't threaten not to help. I'm saying you say to the defense, my testimony is not going to help you. Do you understand? I'm going to be no help to you at all. Matter of fact, I'm going to hurt your case. And then you'll get out of it. But that's it. Just tell the truth and you'll sit there and you'll be bored out of your mind. And you'll be asked, where do you live? Where you've worked? How many times you went to school? I mean, just all that crap for hours. But it's just bottom line. You have no, there's no liability. You're not going to get into trouble. You're just going to be there as a witness. That's what a deposition is. And what they do with depositions is they try to get all the facts together. So when they go to trial, everything is laid out. So they don't have to do that kind of investigation. Now, if you've been injured in an accident, let me share something with you. 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
3: Here is the latest. The San Bernardino County Sheriff's deputies have shot and killed a man accused of opening fire on SoCal Edison workers in Mentone. There are reports of a new cyclosporiasis cases, with the number surging beyond 24,000 across 47 states. And 5 LA County pools will be open today to area dogs. City Terrace, El Carrizo Park, George Lane, Ted Watkins, and Don Kanabe pools will be open to dogs until 6 o'clock tonight. We are going to talk about weather. Southland weather from KFI, partly cloudy, highs in the mid-80s in LA and OC. 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We are going to check the 5 when we come back.
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27: In the history of cinema, few films have been as successful as The Godfather. Francis Ford Coppola's gangster epic set a new standard, not just for movies about the mafia, but for movies in general. Although, if you talk to the people who made it, The Godfather's prospects for success were far from assured. In fact, before its release, they were pretty bleak.
15: And they said, we're finished, this is over. The lily's not going to work. You gotta get rid of those guys. It's a disaster.
27: Then Leave the Gun, Take the Cannoli, my co-host Mark Seal and I strip back the varnish of movie history and talk to never-before-heard-from sources to get at what really made the process so arduous. Leave the Gun, Take the Cannoli is based on my co-host Mark's best-selling book of the same title. And on this show, we call upon his years of research to help unpack the story behind The Godfather's birth from start to finish. We sift through innumerable accounts, many of them conflicting, and try to get to the truth of what really happened. Leave the Gun, Take the Cannoli features new and archival interviews with Francis Ford Coppola.
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0: KFI. Handle here on a Saturday morning right up until 11 o'clock. The number here, if you have a question, 800-520-1534. That's 800-520-1534. And welcome back. Handle on the Law. Hello, Denise. What can I do for you, Denise? Okay, Denise, let me say how this works. I say hello, Denise. You ask a question. What can I do for you? I think we're all, I think she's on the phone waiting for me or listening to the radio because we have a delay of about a minute just in case you say something horrific or I say something horrific, which happens all the time. All right, so I'll put Denise on hold for a moment. And Ricky, what can I do for you?
36: Bill.
0: Yes.
36: Yes, sir. I don't know how far into the minutiae you want me to get on this, but basically, about a year and a half ago, I was driving from, I live in Maine, but I play trombone down in New Orleans. And I was coming back to Maine post Mardi Gras, and I looked like Mardi Gras warmed over. I don't know if you've ever been down there, but it's,
0: I have been. Yes.
36: Yeah.
0: Yeah. So we have to, what happened to you? Yes. We don't have to, what happened to you on the drive back?
36: Okay, well, I mean, that's kind of part of the story. I was having a lot of car trouble on the way down, and I stopped in a small town in Georgia out of desperation and lifted up my hood, couldn't tell what was wrong. I went into the AMP there. There was nobody there except for the owner. He said something smart to me. I said something smart back, but I asked him where his, you know, automotive section was. They didn't really have what I wanted. I went back out to the car.
0: Okay, we have to make it. We're running out of time. We have to make this a little bit quicker.
36: So what happened was the guy called the cops on me.
0: Okay.
36: And he said that I smelled like beer, which we can't. And so what I want to know, because basically all hell fell down on after that.
0: All right, were you arrested? Were you arrested?
36: Of course I was arrested.
0: Okay, and you went, and I'm assuming they dropped the charges, correct?
36: No.
0: Oh, so, all right, so you have a court date.
36: Well, not as of yet. I have been arraigned.
0: All right. Oh, yeah. So you'll have a court date. Okay. So now you've been arraigned. You were busted, I'm assuming, for what? Harassing him? Drunk in public?
36: No.
0: What were you charged with?
36: I was charged with a DUI, which blows
0: my
36: mind.
0: I've got it. Listen. I mean, it's a good story. I'm going to put you on hold because you have dumped and jumped into minutia. So let me do this. I'll pick you up at the end of the hour or after we come back. I'll come back to you. I will come back to you, okay? So don't worry about that or worry about that either way. Okay, before we bail out of here and finish the hour, a quick word about your privacy online, the kind that you don't have. If you think you have privacy, you are crazy. Your home address, where you work, where you bank, what you buy, where you buy it, all of that is available online. 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
2: It's drone time. I'm Heather Brooker, live in KFI 24-hour newsroom. The LAPD is ramping up its drone use.
3: Drones have been used to track pursuits and to help locate missing people. The LAPD introduced its Drone as First Responder program a year ago. Since then, drones have been dispatched to calls more than 9,800 times. They beat patrol officers to the scene 73% of the time. In 9% of those calls, drones completely cancel the need for responding patrol officers. Officials say that drones only record upon arrival at a scene, and flight logs are fully accessible to the public on an online database. I'm Mark Mayfield.
2: Palisades Village will reopen today for the first time in 19 months. The outdoor shopping center didn't burn down during last year's wildfires, but it suffered heavy smoke and water damage, which cost over $100 million to fix. We're told most of the original businesses are returning. A third of the shops will be brand new to the complex, and 70% of the stores will be ready to go today. Five people have been shot in a shooting involving multiple suspects at Virginia State University. Police found the victims outside campus dorms early this morning, prompting a campus lockdown. One victim is in critical condition, and the others have non-life-threatening injuries. CBS News correspondent Matt Gutman is being sued for sexual harassment by a former ABC co-worker.
4: Former ABC News journalist Samira Saeed included the claims about Gutman in a wrongful termination and harassment suit filed in Los Angeles Superior Court against Gutman, ABC, and the Walt Disney Company. Saeed alleged in one instance Gutman initiated a discussion rating a female correspondent's appearance, and in another instance says Gutman made a sexualized insinuation when the two disagreed about whether to leave a worksite, saying Saeed must have had an after-hours date. In a statement to the LA Times, Gutman denied Saeed's harassment claims. Eileen Gonzalez, KFI News.
2: A young man who admitted taking part in the 2020 killing of rapper Pop Smoke has been sentenced to 4 years in county jail in a separate fentanyl case. DeJay Jester pleaded no contest to charges involving the distribution of fentanyl while he was being held at a juvenile detention facility. The death toll from a powerful earthquake in Indonesia has risen to 47. Indonesia's disaster agency says the magnitude 7.7 quake toppled homes on Flores Island and injured many others. Rescue crews are still searching for possible survivors. And there is a hardcore Disney prince or princess in your life. Well, now we know where they might be this weekend.
5: 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Expect lots of extra traffic around the happiest place on Earth. Thousands of K-pop fans are expected at Crypto Arena for K-Con, with tons of music, food, and Korean pop culture. Karol G plays SoFi Stadium all weekend. The AVP Manhattan Beach Open is underway, with the best in beach volleyball battling it out. And it's closing weekend for the OC Fair in Costa Mesa. With your weekend watch out for traffic trouble spots, Will Kohlschreiber, KFI News.
2: Looks like we got an accident in Mid-City on the 10.
6: Eastbound side of the 10, just before Vermont Avenue. It is a crash involving a pickup truck and an SUV. Everything's clearing off the right-hand shoulder, and we're not seeing any delays on the East End making the drive toward the East LA interchange. Problems continue near Griffith Park on the 5 northbound before Las Feliz Boulevard. A two-vehicle collision still has the two right-hand lanes out of sorts, and you have it back up to the 110 Pasadena Freeway. Up ahead on the 5 northbound, just before Lankershim, there's a brush fire reportedly burning on the right-hand shoulder. Caltrans has the 134 westbound transitions to the two northbound and southbound. That's the two Glendale Freeway. Those connector roads are closed for a landscaping project that goes until 2 p.m. today. The Dodgers host the Milwaukee Brewers later today at the Ravine. First pitch is 4:15, the early start because it's being televised on Fox today. Expect heavier than usual delays on the freeways leading to Dodger Stadium, as well as the surface streets including Stadium Way, Vince Scully Avenue, and Academy Road. 210 eastbound at Myrtle Avenue, watch for a bicycle in the middle lane. With Southern California's most accurate traffic reports, I'm Mike Morris.
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0: KFI AM 640. Bill Handel here. It is a Saturday morning. We have another couple hours to go. And then after the show, I'll take phone calls off the air. I'll explain that a little bit later on. And so let me give you a number to call because top of the hour, which means there's always a line or two or three open. The number is 800-520-1534, 800-520-1534. This is Handel on the Law, marginal legal advice, where I tell you, you have absolutely no case. Now, a murder took place, or an alleged murder took place. I love that. You can't say, yeah, it happened until a conviction, but it probably happened. Nick Reiner, who is been indicted for the murder of his parents, Rob Reiner and Michelle Reiner. Now, you know Rob Reiner, very famous director, and he started, if you remember, All in the Family. He was Meathead and All in the Family, and then he went into the directing, and he has directed some really high-end films. So he's an A-list director. And his son, their son, Nick, 32 years old, lived with them, and he has a history of mental issues. Well, what he has been accused of is murdering his parents after an altercation and stabbing them to death. And so there is the allegation of murder. So quite often, whenever people are indicted or alleged and a complaint is issued against them, the accusation, they can change the accusation and add other terms. It's a superseding indictment, which means, okay, we're going to take count number one and we're going to add another count. Well, in this case, that's exactly what the authorities did. Count number one was murder. Count number two was lying in wait to commit the murder. Now, that puts it in a whole different category, because for simple murder, you can't get the death penalty. You have to have special circumstances to get the death penalty. Every state is different. And so circumstances now did change, because lying in wait is considered an enhancement. Lying in wait is a special circumstance, which now makes Rob Reiner or Nick Reiner eligible for the death penalty. And upon conviction, only one of two things can happen: life imprisonment without possibility of parole, or the death sentence. And with a murder, you can get life imprisonment and with parole. Now, you're going to be in jail for a long time, but with the enhancement, with the special circumstances, you can't. So they've just added the death penalty. Is it actually going to happen? Now, first of all, there's a moratorium. Governor Newsom, interestingly enough, he hasn't said there is more. There is none. He just said there's a moratorium. It won't happen during his tenure. So we've got California, I don't know, 700, 750 people on death row. Not that they're ever going to be executed, which, by the way, I went to an execution. I witnessed an execution. I highly recommend it. Very entertaining. I felt great about it afterwards. I almost turned to one of the news camera people on the way out and said, I'm going to Disneyland. It was a lot of fun. Entertaining. It's all of it. It's terrific. Enjoyed it. So it turns out that it's very difficult to get the death penalty. I mean, it has to be a very heinous crime. I mean, the man that I saw executed, a guy by the name of William Bonin, and he was convicted. I mean, you talk about serious crime. He was convicted of picking up teenage boys up and down the coast of California, kids who were hitchhiking, and then murdering them after raping them, sexually assaulting them, and raping them. And we even found out, I think he admitted to this, that one of the kids came out of a Burger King with a sack of burgers and fries, and he was hitchhiking, and Bonin picked him up and took him to a secluded spot, and before he raped and murdered him, said, "Die like a man." I mean, pretty horrific stuff. And so the lying in wait, is it going to fly? No, they're not going to ask for the death penalty. They're simply not. But it's kind of interesting that the argument, well, maybe the lying in wait, I don't think it's enough to ask for the death penalty, because there's too many other circumstances involved. You got the mental illness. You have a single incident. There were two people, and that is I think that's an enhancement. And then, of course, you have the lying in wait. We're going to find out what he did in terms of lying in wait. Eligible for the death penalty. Okay, let's take some questions. Okay, we're back again. Ricky, all right, Ricky, real quickly, I'm going to recap this. Okay, Ricky is driving. He's in Georgia. He goes into a basically a convenience store. The guy behind the counter gets in an altercation with the guy behind the counter. He calls the cops and says that Ricky had beer on his breath. Out come the cops. No,
1: we didn't have an altercation. We just exchanged words.
0: That's an altercation. That's an altercation.
1: Okay.
0: Okay, and so you were arrested for drunk driving, correct?
1: Yes, but
0: okay.
1: It's beyond that.
0: How so?
1: They searched my car,
0: yeah?
1: And they found an Adderall and a half.
0: Okay.
1: And so I got charged with a felony for that.
0: Oh, okay.
1: And I got a DUI, and I did not. I'm sorry to interrupt you, but just very quickly, I did not breathalyze the guy.
0: Yeah, okay, that's important. I was going to ask you that. No breathalyzer, simply on the testimony of the you smelled like alcohol and you had your breath, and they searched your car. Did you allow them to search your car?
1: Brother, it's Georgia.
0: Did you allow? I'm asking a question. They said, "Can we search?" Or they just started searching?
1: They searched.
0: Okay, without asking you, and you didn't say yes to it.
1: No, in fact, I remember saying no.
0: All right, well, and this is Georgia. Now, the argument's going to be just because you're accused of drunk driving, are they allowed to search your car? You know, it depends on Georgia law, and I don't know what the Supreme Court said about search and seizure. But you did have, an Adderall and a half, which is an illegal drug without prescription, because I'm assuming you didn't show them a little bottle had your name on it, right?
1: Right.
0: Okay, so what?
1: Exactly.
0: Okay, so you got arrested. They charged you. You've been indicted for drunk driving. Also, was it in possession of a controlled substance for the Adderall? Were you charged for that too?
1: Yeah.
0: Okay, got it. So, what's your question?
1: My question is, how is that legal at all? That this man basically, I looked like a beatnik. I didn't smell like alcohol. Okay. I was profiled.
0: All right, so you didn't smell like alcohol. That's what you say. And the guy says you do smell like alcohol. All right, so now you have a situation where the judge or the jury is going to believe one or two of you, one of the other. And you're right, this is Georgia. So what is your question?
1: Can I get these? I mean, how legal is that?
0: Probably not, but it doesn't matter. Because this is Georgia, small town in Georgia with its own police force. No, it's probably not legal, but so what?
1: Okay, that's a great answer, Bill.
0: It's true. No, it's true. And, you know, you want to come back. I'm assuming,
1: Georgia.
0: Obviously, you made bail. Did they give you bail? Obviously, you did. You made bail.
1: Yeah.
0: Okay, so bail, now, all right, so now you have two choices, okay? Real simple. Choice number one, you go back to Georgia and you fight it. And hopefully you get the charges reduced or thrown out, which it should be, because if the testimony is some guy who says you smell like beer, that's not enough to even arrest you. But they did.
1: That was my basic question.
0: Yeah, your question is no, you're right. They don't have the right to do that, but they did it anyway. And so you have to argue they didn't have right to do it. Okay, and a judge either agrees with you or disagrees with you. And then you get convicted or you don't get convicted because it's small town, once again, Georgia, local police force, local judge. And, you know, you might or may not get jailed. You may or may not be convicted. And then the other side is to ignore it and there'll be a warrant for your arrest and never drive in Georgia again.
1: Can't do that. That's my home state.
0: That's a problem. That's a problem. Yeah. And so you get to fight it. I know you get to fight it. You have no choice, you know, and his question was, do they have a right to do that? Well, not under those circumstances, they don't. But, you know, what are you going to do? Hire a civil rights lawyer? I mean, you're stuck between a rock and a hard place. Now, let me tell you what else you can get stuck with. Is a car accident or a slip and fall or going to a big box store and getting a big box falling on you. And so there you are, injured, clearly not your fault. 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
2: Here is the latest. Hawaii is on alert as Tropical Storm Lala moves closer to the Big Island. National Weather Service has issued a hurricane warning for Hawaii Island, where winds could reach 110 miles an hour. Paramount Skydance says Mexico's approval of its acquisition of Warner Brothers Discovery means the deal has cleared all regulatory hurdles. And Palisades Village Shopping Center will reopen today, for the first time in 19 months. 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

0: I yelled
1: anyway.
0: At you, too. Okay, so you still hurt, Sin. This
1: Sorry.
0: Is now you're talking.
1: No, what, it's not a hurt. It's more like a. I had that car forever, but it was a rear ender.
0: Yeah, okay, so you're not at fault. And were you hurt?
1: No,
0: oh,
1: fortunately,
0: good.
1: But I'm just
0: okay.
1: saying the car was in the family.
0: Ooh.
1: Since the late 80s.
0: Yeah, yeah. Denise, here's the problem. Is the car had tremendous sentimental value. I get that. And the law does not care.
1: I know.
0: It does not take into account the fact that the car meant something to you. And if it's been inherited, if it's been brought down and it has tremendous sentimental value, it's a big too bad legally.
1: No, what's that's not the question.
0: Oh, what's the question?
1: Now the question is, my insurance company wanted to settle. Now, isn't it the one at fault insurance company?
0: It depends on whether they have insurance or not. There's a bunch of different reasons.
1: Oh, they
0: why
1: have.
0: Not.
1: They have very good insurance.
0: Okay, so at this point, if they have insurance, so what you do? Well, how does your insurance company even know that you got into a car accident?
1: Oh, they corresponded back and forth. It's just that, isn't it unusual by my
0: sometimes.
1: Insurance
0: depends. It depends.
1: Title?
0: Yeah, if the other side didn't have insurance, then your insurance company
1: goes
0: for
1: insurance.
0: It. Okay, so let's say they offer such a little amount of money, and so the settlement comes bigger. You can say no to your own insurance company and go after the other driver. Yeah, if they don't give you enough money, you'd say no, thank you. And you continue on your own against the other driver, which usually happens.
1: Yes. That's the fact, though. They haven't been, I contacted them Thursday, and they haven't gotten back.
0: Yeah,
1: they
0: I know. Welcome to
1: it.
0: Yeah. Denise, welcome to the world of insurance, okay? Welcome to the world of the life of someone who has been injured or dealing with insurance companies. All you can do is keep on going with them. Call them up just because last Thursday, it's been a week? I mean, they could take weeks to call you back.
1: No, well, it's what? This 2 days. But
0: oh,
1: I'm
0: then there's nothing.
1: What?
0: They haven't called you back in 2 days? I mean, come on, Denise. Two days and they haven't called me back? All right. I just don't want to get into it. Isn't that lovely? All right, Corey, interesting question. All right, Corey, what can I do for you?
2: Hi.
0: Yes, sir.
2: So my question is, I have a, I'm starting a divorce, and I can't find my spouse, so I've been trying to serve her, and I heard that you could do service by publication. So
0: yeah, you can. You absolutely can. When you cannot find the other side, and it doesn't matter what case it is, civil case, it would be a civil case, and it would certainly be a divorce case or a breach of contract or a car accident or whatever. And you try to find the other side, because the only way you can bring them in is to personally serve them. You have to actually hand them the lawsuit saying, here you go, you are being served. That's the law. Now, and it can't be you, it can't be a party. Usually it's a process server, sometimes it's a marshal, depending on how you want to sue them. When you cannot find them, then you can serve by publication. And publication means then in a periodical of general circulation, which means it goes out to the world, and usually they're little crappy local newspapers, you know, those free newspapers that they hand out. That's general circulation. And then you run it 3 times. And then you have to, when the court, you're going into court, mind you, and the court says, where's your proof of service? You have to provide that. And to prove that the defendant has been served, or your ex-wife or soon-to-be ex-wife has been served. And the court is going to ask, what have you done to find her? And you have to show the court you have done a lot to find her. Well, I went to her last address. I went to friends. I called existing phone numbers that I have for her. And when the court allows you, and it's not easy, but it can be done. I mean, you know, people do this all the time. Just you have to go through a few hoops. It's just not the easiest thing in the world. And once you've proved that, you've served her. You've served her. And now you go forward with the divorce without her being there. So those are the rules. Okay?
2: And a little caveat with that. If she lives in another state.
0: Doesn't matter. Doesn't matter. Doesn't matter. You want to serve. Doesn't matter. Nobody cares. Okay? Just make sure that you don't.

0: know where she lives in another state, for sure. Okay, let me tell you what I can know. I know where you work, where you bank, what you buy, where you buy it, court records, DMV records, your credit score. 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Hundreds of them go through, if they're going after you or in general, they want to hand it to a bunch of sleazeballs who go after people. 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
1: Federal prosecutors have dropped one charge against the man accused of starting the fire that eventually became the deadly Palisades fire. Jonathan Rinderknecht still faces two federal arson-related charges after a jury deadlocked 10-2 in favor of acquittal in June. Just weeks before he was set to stand trial for murder, Luigi Mangione has admitted to killing UnitedHealthcare CEO Brian Thompson. Mangione pleaded guilty yesterday to federal stalking charges and obtained a weapon and killed him on a New York City street in 2024. ABC's Aaron Katursky says Mangione described stalking the husband and father before opening fire on a sidewalk.
2: On the morning of December 4th, 2024, I shot Mr. Thompson in Manhattan and he died, Mangione said, without emotion or contrition. I knew what I was doing was illegal. Thompson's widow seated just feet away, sobbing as Mangione revealed how he hunted her husband.
1: Mangione is also facing murder charges in New York. His legal team now says their client cannot be tried for Thompson's murder there, arguing double jeopardy. We've got an accident in Griffith Park on the 5.
3: This is on the northbound side of the Golden State Freeway before Las Feliz Boulevard. A two-vehicle collision still blocking the two right-hand lanes. You have a solid backup to the 110 Pasadena Freeway. 10 eastbound before Vermont Avenue. Watch for a crash. Or actually, you shouldn't watch for a crash involving a pickup in an SUV because this accident cleared off the right-hand shoulder. It's all gone in the 10 eastbound. A good ride heading to the East LA interchange, leaving mid-city. In Cerritos, 91 westbound before the 605. Watch for wood debris in the left lane. With Southern California's most accurate traffic reports, I'm Mike Morris.
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0: KFI AM 640, handle here. It's a Saturday morning, and we do have lines open because I go through these phone calls very quickly. As you know, Mr. Patience here is Mr. Patience. So the number 800-520-1534, and you'll jump right in. That's 800-520-1534, and I answer all manner of legal questions. Some of them, let's say questionable answers. Matter of fact, all of them questionable answers. But what can I tell you? It's marginal legal advice. And here I am. I have done this. You ready for this? I have done this show for, 35, 38 years. I've been doing Handle on the Law. And I find it astounding, as many of you do, that that my knowledge of the law has not changed in all of these years. And you'd figure by now I'd have a better grip, which not so much. So lines are open, 800-520-1534. This is Handle on the Law, marginal legal advice. All right, Travis, you're up. Welcome.
18: Hey, Bill, can you hear me okay?
0: I can, perfectly.
18: Okay, perfect. So real quick, big fan, blah, blah, blah. But I bought a battery backup for my house. I live in Ventura County, and we lose power quite often because of the winds. And I bought it from GM, bought a Cadillac Escalade IQ that would charge the battery back to the house if power does go out. It was a newer system when I purchased the system, and it took basically 18 months to get installed. It sat in the batteries I purchased in a week. They sat in my garage on a pallet for 18 months.
0: Okay, it took. Now, so you're not talking about the problem with the Cadillac. You're talking about the problem with the battery installation. Do I have that right?
18: That's correct, Bill. Yes.
0: Okay, so got it. 18 months.
18: Then bought the batteries, and then Cadillac basically couldn't figure out how to install it. They went back through three different electricians, and nobody could do it. And so I had a pallet of batteries in my garage. Luckily, it's a five-car garage, so it wasn't that big of a deal. But still, it sat there. So now we finally got it installed, and now this company wants $12,000 for the installation. And I'm not paying you.
0: Yeah, that's a little tough. Recourse? Yeah, 12. It's a little tough. Now, did you get a bid at all? Did you talk to them?
18: No, it was all inside, Bill. It was all you buy it from here. You do this, and then maybe
0: all right. So let me throw a couple of questions at you. Did they just bill you after the fact, or they have you sign a contract that says this is what we are going to charge for the installation?
18: No.
0: They just installed it without telling you how much it's going to cost.
18: Well, no, we got an estimate, but I don't, God bless it, Bill, I don't remember if I signed anything or not.
0: Well, you better remember, because that is, my friend, that is absolutely critical. If you didn't sign a contract and just got an estimate, you have a very good argument saying, we didn't have a contract, and you installed it without a contract. They're going to say, here's their defense, is we have an implied contract because we told you this is the amount we're going to charge you, and you let us go forward with that, and therefore you accepted our bid. Is that real strong? I don't know. But if you have a contract that says, yeah, you're going to install it and there's this much money, you're screwed. And so
18: the duration of time doesn't make a difference, Bill?
0: No, I don't think so. Now, the 18 months, now, what you could have done is that you've installed it now. They're done. And so you let the 18 months pass. You could have, at the end of 6 months, say, take your batteries out of here. Take your pallet back. I'm not interested. And you could have gone to another company. $12,000 for installing a battery is pretty pricey. And I put in a solar system in my house that I bought because I happen to be in the most expensive utility in California and maybe in the United States. So there was no issue for me. And the battery was included in that, so which is usually the case. But in your case, because of your truck. By the way, how much was your Escalade? Those are not cheap. Can I ask?
18: $125, $130.
0: Oh, $125,000. Yeehaw. Okay, so you say I'm not paying. Now let's negotiate.
18: Well, that's my point, right? I mean, like, it's GM, it's Cadillac. You guys have got to do better.
0: Well, hold on. It's GM. But the installation. Wait. The installation is GM, or was it another company?
18: Yes.
0: Oh, the installation was GM. Okay, well, they better, I would argue that, I'm not paying for it. That's too much money. And so now let's start. And then you start negotiating, because you got to figure out from what's reasonable. How do you figure out what's reasonable? You go to other places. You go, how much would it cost to install this system in this kind of car? And if the average is $4,000 or $5,000 or whatever it is, you say, hey, this is what it costs with every other company. You're dreaming if I'm going to pay you $12,000. I'm assuming you would pay the reasonable amount of money that is charged for that installation, correct?
18: That is correct.
0: Here's the problem. You waited the 18 months. They're going to say, hey, you waited. Yeah. So that's what I would do. I mean, that's the easiest. Negotiate with these people. Otherwise, you go, okay, let's go to court. And you start arguing, especially without a contract. Oh, yeah. Milo. Hello, Milo.
17: Hi, Milo. Hi, Bill. Thanks for talking to me.
0: Sure.
17: It's about divorce. I've been married about three years and 11 months. When my wife, when we got married, I put her on the title. She put in about $200,000. I put in a bunch of money. The house was worth about seven. I got it appraised. When she moved in, the house was worth about $700,000, and now it's worth about $820,000.
0: Okay.
17: What do I owe her? Or to half, buy her out, what half would be reasonable?
0: Okay, you owe her half. You owe her half of the money that you get. That's it.
17: The equity.
0: The equity. If it's how big is your? How much equity do you have? The house was worth $725,000 or $700,000. How much did you put down on the house?
17: Well, no. Why? The house was mine when she moved in.
0: Okay, got it.
17: But
0: so she gets half the money because you put her on title. It doesn't matter when she moved in. You put her on title, Milo. It doesn't matter when she moved in. You put her on title. She owns half the house. It doesn't matter if she's never moved in. If she never moved in and we'll never talk to you again, she owns half the house. You put her on title.
17: Isn't it from the equity from the day she moved in?
0: Nope. It's from, she owns half the house, period. Because you put her on title. You could have put her on title a week before you sold it. She gets half the money. You put her on title.
17: Whatever.
0: Yeah, you put her on title. Whatever you get. You sell the place. You pay off the mortgage. So let's say you have a $300,000 mortgage. You sell it for $700,000, hypothetical. So there's $400,000 left. You've just given her $200,000. And you're going to get a divorce.
17: Oh, that's baloney.
0: Yeah, it is. And you're a schmuck.
17: I've been listening look to that you up. For 30 to 38 years.
0: What?
17: And this is the worst advice you've ever given.
0: No, it's good advice. Oh, no. This is what's going to happen, my friend. Not that you're my friend. This is what's going to happen because that's the law. You put her on title. That is the problem. And that means here you go. You have half the house. Now, if you've been injured in an accident, we had a few calls about that this morning. If you have been injured in an accident, let's say one lady was rear-ended and there were other people that were hurt. So what ends up happening? Well, you're just going to get your car fixed, assuming that it was your car. You're going to get medical expenses, whatever the doctor charges you, and you are entitled to something called pain and suffering. Now, the problem is dealing with pain and suffering, or sometimes even the medical bills, because the insurance company is going to say, no, we don't want to pay that much money, or the car is too expensive. 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
1: Here is the latest. A 21-year-old man is pleading guilty to a post-breakup revenge killing that left four people dead in Lancaster. Police in Virginia are searching for multiple suspects after five people were shot at Virginia State University this morning. And a 7.7 magnitude earthquake has hit Indonesia's Flores region. 47 people have been confirmed dead so far. Southland weather from KFI. Cloudy this morning. It's going to get up to about the mid-80s in LA and OC. 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
31: There was a wealthy man in Palm Beach who was offering young girls a way to make money. That man was Jeffrey Epstein, and he had set up a system designed to bring him underage girls. Local police and the federal government would investigate and, by their count, find dozens of victims. Epstein would become one of the world's most infamous predators, a man who could have faced decades in prison but served just 13 months in his own wing of a county jail.
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35: New York, Palm Beach, New Mexico, Paris, Virgin Islands, and each one of those residences is an alleged crime scene.
31: I'm ABC's Mark Remillard, and with a team of journalists from the ABC News Investigative Unit, we've traveled around the country to look at Jeffrey Epstein and the allegations of his horrifying abuse, to hear from the girls who suffered it, who are now women fighting to recover from it. Truth and Lies, Jeffrey Epstein.
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0: KFI AM 640 handle here. Last segment to go before the end of the hour. And if you're still on hold, just hang loose. We'll pick you up on the back end. The number 800-520-1534. We still have some lines that are open. 800-520-1534. Sherry, you're up. Hello, Sherry.
1: Hi.
0: Yes.
1: Hi. I would like to know, I need to sue Audi, which is owned by Volkswagen Group of America, and I've been trying all week to find out who can be served in California.
0: You can sue anybody that does. Yeah, you can sue the dealership, any dealer, because
1: serve the dealership?
0: Yeah, you can serve the dealer. Just walk in and go, here, I'm serving Volkswagen, because it does business in California. And even if they don't have any offices in California, if they're doing business, they have to have somebody who accepts service. So that's registered with the state. Call, you know what, go to the California Secretary of State and find out who their agent for service of process is. They probably have one.
1: Now, I did that, and I couldn't find it, so I called them, and look, and I said,
0: You can't find it, that means it's not registered with the Secretary of State. So it's, you can, because they have offices, they have dealerships. So I think you can do that. Yeah, that was easy. Am I wrong? Am I right? Who the hell knows if I am or not? Craig, hello, Craig. Welcome.
2: How you doing, Bill?
0: Yes, sir. What can I do for you?
2: Every morning. Okay, in 2021, I was riding with a friend in his car in West Des Moines, Iowa, and we got pulled over by Highway Patrol. And he hears his bill in the center console. I hear mine underneath my T-shirt.
0: Okay, I'm sorry. I'm a little confused. He had what, and you hid what under your T-shirt?
2: Excuse me. A bill. Alcohol.
0: A bill? A bill? I don't understand what a bill is.
2: B-E-E-R.
0: A beer. Okay, I'm sorry. I'm having a hard time understanding. Yeah. Okay, so he has a beer, and you have a beer, and you have a beer under your T-shirt. Okay, so now what happened?
2: Yeah. Okay, this happened in 2021. Would there be a warrant for my arrest?
0: Not if you weren't charged. If they didn't know you had a beer in a car, which is, you know, I don't think that's a big deal. Now, the driver is somebody else. And if the driver has been cited, the driver's got some issues.
2: No,
0: fine. Then you guys are fine. Then don't worry about it. There's no warrant.
2: But he gave me a ticket. He gave me a ticket.
0: For what?
2: For an open container.
0: You said you hid yours under the under your T-shirt. You're not at fault.
2: I'm sitting in the seat.
0: Sitting in the seat and they gave you open container, but but you didn't hold it in your hands. So I don't understand. It doesn't make sense. I would have it dismissed. I'd say non guilty. It wasn't my beer. I had no idea he had a beer. The cop didn't cop didn't see it. He just ticketed you. I think you can fight it. Now 2021. Now it was a few years ago. So you got a ticket. Did you ever show up to court?
2: No.
0: Okay, you got a date where you were supposed to show up on the accident.
2: Oh, my God.
0: Yeah, you probably, if you look at the ticket, you had a date. So if you didn't show up, what normally happens, I don't know what they do in Iowa, but what normally happens is if you don't show up, you get a warrant for your arrest for failure to appear. And so...
2: I'm in a senior citizen place now.
0: And they're not going to. They're not going to arrest you. They're not. How old are you, by the way?
2: I'm 75.
0: You're 70.
2: May.
0: Wow.
2: I'm blind.
0: You're blind and 75. That's good. That's good legally.
2: Coma.
0: That's and in a coma. You may sound like you're in a coma, which I understand, but
2: I got glaucoma.
0: Okay, you understand. So you can't get there. So you're fine. They're not gonna, if they come around, you're blind. You can't see. Matter of fact, you say, I'll be right out with you, and you walk into a wall. There's plenty you can do. I don't think you have to worry. I don't. Yeah. All right. Before we bail, a quick word about your privacy. If you think you have privacy, you don't have privacy, especially online, because everything about you is available online. I can find out your home address, where you work, where you bank, what you buy, where, court records, accident history, DMV information, credit score. 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
4: School shooting. I'm Heather Brooker, live from the KFI 24-hour newsroom. Police in Virginia are searching for multiple suspects after five people were shot at Virginia State University early this morning. Police say officers found the victims outside campus dorms after responding just before 1:30 in the morning. ABC's Olivia Rubin says one person is in critical condition while the others are not considered life-threatening.
5: There are multiple law enforcement, different departments that are responding to this, including the ATF. Certainly they are out there looking for whoever this individual or individuals might be.
4: The shooting prompted a campus lockdown that has since been lifted. Hawaii is on alert as Tropical Storm Lala moves closer to the Big Island. The National Weather Service has issued a hurricane warning for Hawaii Island, where winds could reach 110 miles an hour. Tropical storm warnings are also in effect for Oahu, Kauai County. Honolulu Mayor Rick Bangladari is warning residents to heed those warnings.
6: We are on full alert, and we will continue to evolve in our preparedness.
4: Blaine Giardi says public schools are closed, the National Guard is on standby, and Hawaiian Airlines has canceled dozens of flights. A second powerful earthquake struck Indonesia this morning. The 6.9 magnitude quake came after a 7.7 magnitude earlier today. 47 people have been confirmed dead, but ABC's Lama Hassan says that number is expected to rise.
7: The massive quake and a number of aftershocks shaking buildings, collapsing several homes, and causing concrete blocks to break off onto passengers waiting to board a ferry. People are still trapped beneath the mounds of rubble. Search and rescue teams are now working around the clock.
4: The quake caused severe damage and power outages, which is complicating rescue efforts. President Trump is denying reports that families of service members aboard the USS Abraham Lincoln are concerned for their loved ones' health and safety. The Military Times reports at least two crew members have attempted to purposely go overboard after spending a record 9 months at sea in the war with Iran. Before boarding Air Force One yesterday, Trump insisted families are not concerned and the deployment has not been too long.
8: That ship is moving right now, or very shortly, and it's being replaced with another very similar ship.
9: Has the deployment gone on too long?
8: No. Not nearly long enough.
4: The USS George Washington is headed to the region to provide relief. Friends have paid tribute to British sociologist and professor Jason Arday following his death, days after he stepped down from Cambridge amid intense scrutiny over plagiarism allegations. British media reported the 41-year-old was found unresponsive inside a home in South London on Friday. Joy Lee and Ma, director and founder of the Good Law Project, said Arday endured intense media scrutiny.
10: If the press had been a little bit more compassionate, Dr. Arday would still be in the bosom of his family today. And as you can hear, I am very, very distressed about it.
4: Arde, who became Cambridge's youngest black professor, denied the allegations and said he resigned to reclaim some peace for himself and his family. The Academy Museum of Motion Pictures is celebrating its fifth anniversary tomorrow with free admission. The museum will open its galleries and exhibitions from 10 to 6 on a first-come, first-served basis. No reservations are required. The celebration will also include line dancing, family activities, and a free afternoon screening of Steven Spielberg's Munich. I don't know that that's the Spielberg movie I would pick for a free screening, but, you know, to each his own. Let's go to Riverside on the 91.
11: That's where you'll find Caltrans working on the eastbound side of the 91. The two right-hand lanes are shut down for bridge work between 14th Street and University Avenue. This project goes until 2 p.m. today. You do have delays approaching the cone zone on the East 91 starting at Central Avenue. Also a slow ride heading to the Riverside Interchange on the North 215 between Alessandro Boulevard and Central Avenue. Up ahead, some good news out of San Bernardino, North 215 before Orange Show Road. A two-vehicle collision cleared off the right-hand shoulder. No delays leaving Grand Terrace and Colton heading toward DeBoer on the North 215. Problems continue in Griffith Park on the 5 northbound before Las Villas Boulevard. It's a two-vehicle collision and the two right-hand lanes are blocked. We understand from the Highway Patrol this is a fatality accident situation. You have a backup to the 110. The 110 itself is a slow ride. Northbound side, bumper-to-bumper from Florence Avenue up to the 4 level. South 110, you're slow as well from the 5 down to the 4 level interchange. 405 southbound before Seal Beach Boulevard, a crash cleared off the freeway. With Southern California's most accurate traffic reports, I'm Mike Morris.
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0: KFI AM 640. Phil Handel here. One more hour to go on the legal show. And then at the end of the show, as I lock out and say goodbye, everybody, then I will continue taking phone calls off the air until, well, basically we're done with phone calls. I want to give people a chance because it's kind of a drag, you know, waiting and then I say goodbye and you haven't had a chance to ask the question. And the phone number here, 800-520-1534, 800-520-1534. This is Handle on the Law, marginal legal advice, where I tell you, you have absolutely no case. There is something called prediction markets. I mean, this is kind of new. Actually, it is new. Now, it used to be that when you were betting, let's say it was usually sports events you were betting, and prior to the internet and these betting apps, the only way you could legally bet were in states where it was allowed. In California, for example, you could not bet unless you were in a casino, which they opened up. And prior to that, you couldn't bet at all. Lottery, you can, because that's legalized. And so the sports books opened up. And prior to that, it was either a bookie that you were illegally betting, always sporting events, or it was through a legalized sporting facility or betting facility like a casino. So something came up, a new app, a new way of betting called prediction markets. Polymarket, Kalshi is another one where effectively you bet on anything that's going to happen. When are we going to attack Iran? When is the government going to change the rules of the IRS? How much money is Amazon going to make or declare next year in terms of profits? I mean, you can literally bet on anything. Which, okay, you know, it's prediction betting. And then there's been some scandals in the government where you had government employees betting on stuff that they actually had things to do with. Also, you had some executives in various companies betting on how much money they're going to declare they have made. And they're the ones that are part of that decision making or that part of that information. So that's illegal. Well, I'll tell you what was illegal on prediction markets. Betting on wildfires. When it's going to start, how much acreage is going to be burnt, how many firefighters are going to be sent, from what countries are they going to be sent, everything involving wildfires. You can do prediction markets, prediction betting. Now, doesn't that sound a little ridiculous? Because isn't there a motive, for example, I don't know, to burn stuff up and bet that a fire is going to start in a certain place? Prediction, that's my prediction. And all of a sudden, it starts in that place. You think there's a motivation for you to get involved in that or start the fire in California? Realize that. And it's kind of interesting that there are no guardrails. The nine lawmakers, including two California senators, Alex Padilla and Adam Schiff, say this is crazy. And they're urging the Commodity Futures Trading Commission, which controls this, to implement what they're calling common sense guardrails to prevent people from profiting off the suffering and devastation on digital gambling sites, prediction gambling sites. It's kind of hard to believe that predicting natural disasters is excluded from, well, that wildfires are excluded from natural disasters. It's crazy. They didn't include wildfires. So this happened in L.A. Of course, you know, the Palisades fire, what ended up happening, it burned the Palisades and, you know, 13,000 homes and businesses were burnt. So you can't bet on when a fire is going to start. No chance. Okay, let's go ahead and take some phone calls. Tristan. Hello, Tristan. What can I do for you?
16: Hi there.
0: Yes.
16: Thanks for taking my call.
0: Sure.
16: Wanted to know about my rights as a tenant of a... I can't speak, apparently.
0: Yeah, neither can I, and I have a show.
16: I live in a dilapidated home, and now, well, not now, it's been going on for a while. There's raccoons that have set up camp inside the interior of
0: there
16: the
0: are
16: home.
0: What? Well, well, there the- are, hold on, I didn't understand that. There are what that have set up in your home?
16: Raccoons.
0: Oh, raccoons. Where do you live, Tristan?
16: I live in Missouri.
0: Ah, small town. Don't they eat raccoons?
16: I don't.
0: Oh, well, okay. But that's, you know, I know raccoons are a big staple in the high-end restaurants in Missouri in some places. Okay,
16: oh,
0: so the raccoons.
16: Now.
0: All right, raccoons have set up a home in your home. All right, fair enough. What else?
16: And well, there's water damage. There's black mold.
0: Oh, okay.
16: The water, gas,
0: all right,
16: water
0: you,
16: heater.
0: All right, got it. Has, got it. Your place is a mess. Have you talked to the landlord? Have you told the landlord you got a few problems here?
16: Oh, yes.
0: Okay,
16: oh,
0: here's
16: absolutely.
0: What, okay.
16: I've taken video.
0: Yeah, okay. Right. Okay,
16: photos.
0: Here are your rights. Here are your rights. First of all, you can stop paying the rent. Just stop.
16: Okay.
0: I would also consider call building and safety. The safety people that
16: I called inspectors.
0: Yeah, and what happened?
16: Inspectors.
0: And what happened?
16: See, this city, it's all, you know, run, I don't know. It's a bad city where I live. And
0: okay.
16: Basically, overnight, they put a for sale sign and they haven't even advised me that it's for sale. Only reason I know.
0: Okay,
16: is
0: they don't have to advise you it's for sale. What they have to do is simply give you notice. Have you been given notice to vacate the property?
16: No.
0: Okay, well, they can't. Do you have a lease?
16: A month to month now.
0: That means you don't have a lease. So they have to give you whatever the laws are in Missouri as far as notice, if there's a month to month, which means there's no lease. Like California law, 60 days. A tenant has to be given 60 days when there is no lease to get out. I'm assuming Missouri has much the same kind of law. And even if it doesn't, they have to evict you and you're out on your butt. Now, they're going to sell the place. I mean, how? I don't know who they're going to sell it to. An inspector comes in, black mold, raccoons. That's,
16: they can't pass.
0: I'm sorry, who can't pay you?
16: No, it can't pass inspection.
0: Right. So they're never going to be able to sell it. So they're just, so what they do, so they should have just evicted you. If it can't be sold, why would they put a for sale sign up? They would just evict you. There are also some damages. You can go after them for living in a facility with black mold. Let's not forget raccoons. And there are statutory. That means the law probably allows you to be paid damages. What I would do is contact a landlord-tenant attorney. There's plenty of them out there. And if you're old and poor, which you certainly sound okay. Yeah, you sound like you're old, but I didn't know about poor.
16: Oh, thank you.
0: No, you're welcome. No, you're welcome. No, I understand. Well, I'm surprised you didn't say I'm eating the raccoons because I don't have any money. there are lawyers out there. You just have to do a little bit of searching that'll represent you for free. And you can call the local bar association and just say, here's my situation. Who can I get to represent you? Because you may be entitled to some money for sure. There's all kinds of issues going on. You as a tenant, of course, you have rights. Now, let's say you've been injured in a car accident, right? Or a slip and fall. You're at a hotel and there's, you know, some grease on the floor and you take a flyer, or there are some stairs and they're not properly, they don't meet code. And there you go. You take a spill. Not your fault. You're injured, or you get rear-ended. 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
4: Here is the latest. Israeli airstrikes in southern Lebanon have killed at least 11 people in the deadliest attack since a truce with Hezbollah began in June. Firefighters stopped the forward progress of a four-acre veggie fire in the Santa Ana Mountains today in Orange County. And Nisei Week, celebration of LA's Japanese culture and community, gets underway tonight with the crowning of this year's queen and her court. We are going to talk about the weather. Partly cloudy today. Highs are going to be in the mid-80s in LA and OC, around 80 at the beaches. The weather is brought to you by the Los Angeles Dodgers. We'll check the five when we come back.
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0: KFI, Handle here, Saturday morning, another 40 minutes to go, top of the hour. As I say goodbye, I will continue to take phone calls off the air. I'll tell you that about that in a minute or two. In the meantime, the number here, 800-520-1534. Welcome back, Handle on the Law. Kevin. Yes, Kevin.
36: Morning, Bill.
0: Yes, sir.
1: We booked a European cruise back in May from Barcelona to Rome, and it was to

0: for Medi-Cal. Did she put down the fact that she owned a home?
1: I don't know whether she did or not. It was about
0: if she put down, they get the home because you have to have no assets in order to be eligible for Medi-Cal. I mean, it's for poor people with no assets. And so if it slipped through the cracks,
1: they will come after you.
0: Yeah. Yeah. Yeah, they will.
1: Can you, what if you have, you know, a trust or have it?
0: Doesn't matter. No, the trust doesn't matter unless it's an irrevocable trust, which means it's out of her, hands completely. It's in a trust to which she has absolutely no control.
1: It is gone.
0: Yeah, it's gone.
1: But
0: yeah,
1: that way
0: no
1: they wouldn't come after it. Well, that's
0: not if it's an not if it's an irrevocable trust. That means a trust that's strangely enough irrevocable. Right. Yeah. So when you're poor, I mean they're pretty tough because the state is paying for it. We're paying for it. If we're in the state, that is the problem. John, hello, John. You're up. Welcome.
2: Hey, hi, Bill.
0: Yeah.
2: Longtime resident from Burbank.
0: Uh huh.
2: Bill, you there?
0: I'm here.
2: Okay, cool. Teamster, Hollywood Teamster. Anyways, I want to get straight to the point. I know we only got about 60 seconds for this. So, between shows, when I'm doing movies, I drive Lyft. So I was driving Lyft and I picked up this guy and he started vaping in the back of my car, marijuana. And I was like, hey, dude, you can't do that. So I stopped the ride. He called Lyft and said that I brandished a gun, and they deactivated my account. False allegations. I tried to sue him in small claims court, lost that. Is there anything I could do?
0: No. First of all, suing him in small claims court for what? For being deactivated? The wages? They didn't even pay you the wages that were due to you at that time?
2: I got paid, like $20 for that ride.
0: Okay, how much would you have gotten paid prior to throwing him out?
2: I think what I tried to sue for was lost wages.
0: But how do you prove? Wait a second. How do you prove lost wages?
2: I got deactivated.
0: I understand, but so how much you're suing for money I would have made? You would have made over what period of time? For the next year? For the 6 months?
2: 4 to 6 months.
0: Did you get paid for 4 to 6 months? Did they stiff you for 4 to 6 months?
2: Well, yeah, because they deactivated my account.
0: No, there's deactivating and there's getting paid. Did they pay you? It's two issues. They deactivated you. You're out. You're done. You can't drive for Lyft anymore. Did they pay you up to that point that you are earned the money?
2: Yes.
0: Okay, so now you're saying I want money that I would have made, even though I don't know how many trips I would have taken. I don't know how many trips I would take. I don't know how many hours I would drive. I don't know if I was working on a movie and I wouldn't drive. How much money do you think you could ask for?
2: I was going for the maximum in small claims court.
0: $12,500.
2: Correct.
0: That's how much you would have made if you weren't deactivated. Over what period of time?
2: Over 6 months, $100 a day.
0: Easy. Okay. Okay, but you're no longer driving. They deactivated you, which they can, by the way. It may not be fair, but they deactivated you. So you can prove that you would have made this kind of money.
2: Of course.
0: How do you do that? Based on your history, huh? So you used to make $100 a day, and now you're saying I would still keep on driving. Even if I'm on a movie, I would keep on driving with Lyft. Is that correct?
2: No. Okay, I only do the Lyft on the side.
0: Okay, do you understand how speculative that is? Do you understand?
2: Yeah.
0: It's like me suing, if I'm suing NASA now. If a piece of a spacecraft came off and took my head off, this is how much it worked. But it hasn't yet, and you don't know if it's ever going to. So, excuse me, you got nothing there. I mean, no, it doesn't work that way. And once you've lost, by the way, if you're a plaintiff. All right, let's talk about your privacy, losing that. Your privacy, if you think your privacy online exists, it does not exist. It's all out there, and anybody can grab it. I'm talking about your home address, where you work, where you bank, what you buy, where, court records, DMV information, credit scores. I mean, it's all out there. And data brokers collect that because it's very easy to collect. So there you have hundreds of data brokers collecting your data and then selling it to anybody who wants to buy it.

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1: Israeli airstrikes in southern Lebanon have killed 11 people in the deadliest attack since the truce with Hezbollah began in June. Lebanese health officials say 7 people, including 3 children, were killed in one village, while another strike killed 4 people. Israel's military says it targeted Hezbollah infrastructure. Lebanon's prime minister is calling for an end to the escalation. Parts of Indianapolis are under evacuation orders as historic rainfall has sent rivers and streams over their banks. Some residents on the city's north side say they had less than an hour to reach higher ground. Indiana Governor Mike Braun has requested a presidential emergency declaration, while Indianapolis mayor has declared a local disaster emergency. This man says his hometown of Noblesville was overtaken by water.
2: I've lived down here for ever since 1968, and I've never seen it flood so much as it has here lately.
1: Thousands of homes and businesses across the Midwest remain without power. A 21-year-old man has pleaded guilty to a post-breakup revenge killing that left 4 people dead in Lancaster. Prosecutors say Miguel Diego Sandoval targeted the home of his former partner in 2024, but the former partner was not there. Sandoval admitted shooting and killing 4 people as they slept, then setting the house on fire and leaving the family's 3 dogs to burn alive. Sandoval pleaded guilty to 4 counts of first-degree murder and other charges. He is expected to receive life in prison without parole when he is sentenced in November. President Trump is sharing his plan for the new White House ballroom as he appeals a ruling ordering him to halt the construction. ABC's Mary Bruce says the president is deeply involved.
3: New renderings showing the massive 90,000 square foot project adorned with Corinthian columns and a new detail, gold presidential seals. Inside, yellow marble floors and more gold finishes.
1: The president has said his design was inspired by the halls of Versailles. Let's go to a Caltrans project on the 605.
4: It's in Whittier on the southbound side of the 605. The 3 right-hand lanes shut down for a pavement project between the 60 freeway and Peck Road. This goes until late tomorrow night, so expect delays approaching the cone zone starting at the 10 freeway. And speaking of the 10, a problem in the San Gabriel Valley. Westbound 10 past Santa Anita Avenue. It's a 3-vehicle collision clearing from the carpool and left lanes. This stretch of the West 10, you're slow from the 605 to Rosemead Boulevard. Also slow on the South 101 Hollywood freeway from Melrose to the downtown 4 level. With Southern California's most accurate traffic report, I'm Mike Morris.
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0: KFI, AM 640, Bill Handel here. It is a Saturday morning, and we're the last two segments of the legal show. We do have some phone calls. We have some lines that are open, and we have some phone calls coming in. And a quick reminder that as I say goodbye at the end of the hour, I will continue to answer questions probably for 40, 45 minutes, sometimes longer, to make sure all your questions are answered so no one is in the lurch. And the number 800-520-1534, that's the number you call for marginal legal advice, 800-520-1534. This is Handle on the Law. Chuck. Hello, Chuck.
25: Yes, Phil.
0: Yes.
25: In 1983, my second wife passed away, and she had indicated that she wanted to be buried at a particular cemetery under the oak trees. So she dies unexpectedly. We go there. We find the last plot, they said, available under those trees. So we do the whole nine yards. We do, she's buried there. We do the gravestone, the casket, the whole nine yards. So I live in a different part of Southern California now. So it's been years since I had been out there, and I happened to meet someone for lunch recently, and I said, well, let me go over and visit my second wife's grave. Bill, they moved the grave. The grave, and I got a document. I got a document from them telling me the plot number, the grave.
0: Yeah, I know that.
25: The thing. And now the gray's out by a curb by one of the streets that come in.
0: That is interesting.
25: The question is, what would you do?
0: Yeah, no, what I would do is I'd sue them is what I would do. And for a couple of reasons. First of all, when it comes to those circumstances, graves, burials, et cetera, the amount of money is pretty astronomical. For example, emotional support. It was very difficult to get emotional support in lawsuits early on. And it took, for example, like a mother seeing her child run over and not emotional support, emotional damages. It took, you know, things like, a mother seeing her child run over. And so emotional damages kicked in because it used to be you had to be physically injured plus have emotional damages. That's the only time they connected. But a couple of examples went the other way. One is that mother situation. The other one is dealing with family members at cemeteries, burials. And it actually started when the casket was being brought to the gravesite. The pallbearers were there, and the bottom of the casket fell out. And there's Uncle Murray now rolling down the hill. And that that became a big lawsuit. So you're dealing with serious emotional damage. As a result of them placing your ex-wife or your wife at that time into a grave that was not the one you bought. Yeah, it's time for a lawyer. It is time for a lawyer because those can be pretty big damages. They can. Yeah. You know, I would go to the website, go to handleonthelaw.com and talk to one of the lawyers. I don't know if personal injury under this, well, it would be because it's seriously emotional damage. Now, I don't know if you've been to a shrink, which helps a lot. I don't know. There's a bunch of avenues here, but it can get pretty serious. When my mother died, quick story, when my mother died several years ago, we went to, she died at 98, so she was no youngster. And when we went to the gravesite, the mortuary folks connected to the cemetery said we did not get anybody to identify her. Not that we had to, because she died in a facility at 98. No one's going to argue. And the lady said, would you, do you mind identifying her just to cross the T's and dot the I's? And I said, yeah, I'll go over there. My ex-wife at that point stopped me cold and said, you're not going over there. I'm going to do it. Because she knew that as soon as they opened the casket, I would look down and say, that's not my mother. You have someone else in that casket. That would be huge emotional damages. Now, of course, it was my mother, but it was, had it not been my mother, it would have been a huge, a major lawsuit. So anyway, I suggest you grab hold of a lawyer because I think that's actually a case. That really is. Now, let's talk a moment about being injured. An easy one, if you've been in a car accident, you know, let's say you're rear-ended, you've been T-boned, and it's obviously not your fault, and you've been injured. That's important. And so what do you do? Well, you're going after the person who harmed you and generally the insurance company on that person's side. And you'll probably get a phone call if you don't have a lawyer. 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Well, we'll pay your medical bills. We'll pay your any car damage. 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
1: A 21-year-old man has pleaded guilty to a post-breakup revenge killing that left four people dead in Lancaster. Police in Virginia are searching for multiple suspects after five people were shot at Virginia State University. And a 7.7 magnitude earthquake has hit Indonesia's Flores region. 47 people have been confirmed dead so far. Southland weather from KFI. Cloudy today. It's going to only get up to the mid-80s in LA and OC. The weather is brought to you by Staples. We're going to check on the 5 when we come back.
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13: KFI. Handle here on a Saturday's last segment, but I'm going to keep on going after the show as I say goodbye. And I will continue on with phone calls and answer your questions. And there'll be no breaks, no weather, no commercials, no traffic, I mean, nothing. And of course, I have no patience. So we're going to go through those calls very, very quickly. At the same time, we have lines open right now. And the number is 800-520-1534, 800-520-1534. And since we're at that part of the show, very, very few phone calls are up. So I'm going to suggest you jump right on it because you'll get in very, very quickly. 800-520-1534. Back we go. More Handle on the Law. All right. Johnny, you have a question?
14: Yes, sir. Yes, I waited 40 minutes to talk to you.
13: Yeah, I know. Sorry about that because everybody else was so much more interesting. What can I do for you, Johnny?
14: Oh, okay. So, yeah, and thank you for your advertisers that keep your show going. It's, you know, you have a great show.
13: Thank you.
14: My main question is this. The Lemon Law, explain that to me.
13: Okay. Lemon Law, the Lemon Law is different in every state. Lemon Law in California is that you buy a car and there's no specific amount of times you bring it back, but it's basically a defective car where it has to go back a certain number of times to get repaired, and they can't repair it. Or the car goes back, and let's say they do repair it, but they do it a bunch of times. And what you do is you get your money back or you get a brand new car. And without that Lemon Law, it is almost impossible to get money refunded or get a new car, because I don't know if you've ever dealt with a car dealership. It is horrific. In this case, you're going after the manufacturer of the car. Mm-hmm. And if the court holds that the Lemon Law applies, and this is why you really need a Lemon Law expert. These people, mm-hmm. It's a very, very specialized field of law, and there's a lot of I's to dot and crosses, T's to cross and dot your T's. I know that phrase somewhere. And
14: that's why.
13: And you don't, and by the way, you don't pay for the attorney. The attorney is paid
14: for. That's good to know. Yeah.
13: Yeah. No, the attorney is paid for by the manufacturer. So that's an easy peasy one. The only difficulty is actually being able to not only apply the Lemon Law, but the Lemon Law being attributed to your problem. And so that's how you do it.
14: Thank
13: so
14: you.
13: You have a car? You have a car that's a lemon?
14: Yeah, I mean, I bought the car from, I'm not going to mention the company, but I felt that there was a little shadiness there, but Enterprise Rent-A-Car. So, be careful. They only give you like a 12-month warranty. It's not very good.
13: Well, yeah, okay, but now let me ask you. I don't know if the Lemon Law applies, or it's much more difficult to apply. when you're talking about buying a used car, it doesn't matter from a dealership or not, because at that point, too much stuff has happened. It's not a brand new car. Usually, lemon law applies to brand new cars, although it can apply to a used car.
11: Okay, that's good to know.
13: Yeah,
11: that's good to know.
13: Uh-huh. And the warranty is very different than the lemon law. So, yeah, and I don't know. I've never bought a car from Enterprise. You may have just gotten a lemon that does not comply with lemon law. In other words, it's not covered by the lemon law. You can still get a lemon. It happens. You know, I bought cars before.
11: Oh, yeah.
13: And the good news is you're buying a used car from a reputable place to buy a used car from. That's why whenever I bought a used car, and I've bought lots of them, I always do it from a dealer. Dealers go through it. They're careful. Buying it from a third party, you're completely out of your mind nuts. Okay. I hope that answered it. Now, this is what happened at the end of the hour. And this happens to us occasionally. We've gone through all the phone calls, and I still have a few minutes to go. So let me suggest jumping in before I say goodbye. And the number is 800-520-1534. As you can imagine, it's not going to take very long for you to come in, like immediately. 800-520-1534 is the number. And we are getting one or two calls. Okay. Susan. Hello, Susan. Welcome.
12: Hi. I have a living trust, which my husband and I had opened in 2010. Most of the stock was in both our names, but 9 of the stocks were only in his name. I thought that the living trust, which mentioned stock, made it easy. No probate. The money goes to me as a wife, as a beneficiary, as a co-owner. And they're still dragging their feet.
13: Yeah, they are dragging their feet.
12: Dragging now,
13: Susan, I'll tell you why. Hold on, I'll tell you why. First of all, if the stocks are not in the trust, if the trust does not own the stock, it does not go through the trust. It doesn't. So you have to open a probate. Now, I'm assuming that the beneficiary of that stock when they sell it is you. And and so that makes it easy. But don't think that you made it easy for yourself with the trust, because not putting in the trust is everything. I have a trust, and what I don't have in the trust does not flow out of the trust. The trustee can't touch it because.
12: But I thought it states in the living trust, including stock.
13: Yeah. Well, what kind of stock?
12: But if it's not, it doesn't.
13: It can state anything you want. It can state my 57 Oldsmobile is included in the trust, and if it's not in the trust, I mean transferred to the trust.
12: I get it.
13: It has
12: now,
13: to.
12: The bank has been very, very nice cash.
13: Then do it.
12: These checks.
13: Okay. Then go ahead and just work with the bank.
12: Now they say no more. Good
13: well, okay, but
12: over.
13: You have to. All right, but you have to open. You have to start talking to a bunch of people. The stockbroker who handles the stock, the people who actually you own the stock of, the company that the stock is bought in, and you just have to go through the hoops. You'll be fine. It just takes you a while. That's all.
12: I know.
13: They'll do it. You'll be fine. Now, last spot I want to share with you before we bail out of here, and that's your privacy, as in you have none online, because everything about you is online. Home address, where you work, where you bank, what you buy, where you buy it, DMV information, I mean, all of it. And it doesn't get any better than that, and I'll tell you why, because that information is collected by hundreds of data brokers, and there are hundreds out there that then sell that information, your information, to anybody who wants to buy it. 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And since we're at the end of the hour, I'm going to say goodbye. However, still taking phone calls in just a moment or two as I say goodbye. And I will continue on. Same number, 800-520-1534. And as I say, no commercials, no breaks, no weather, no traffic, no news. It's just you and me. And I have no patience. So you have to deal with that, too. As you can imagine, the number, the phone calls get through very quickly. 800-520-1534. This is Handle on the Law.
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15: The U.S. of Hormuz. I'm Heather Brooker, live from the KFI 24-hour newsroom. Just hours after President Trump declared victory over the Strait of Hormuz, the UAE alleges Iran fired on a ship attempting to cross the strait. ABC's Stephen Portnoy says it comes after Trump said he'd soon be declaring the strait a territory of the U.S.
16: Overnight, Iran's deputy foreign minister responding, saying the Strait of Hormuz has been Iranian, is Iranian, and will remain Iranian, and will only be closed and opened under Iran's command. The stalemate continuing, with the president struggling to achieve a lasting agreement.
15: Iran says U.S. military movements are responsible for the current security situation in the strait. President Trump's family could soon have its own federally regulated bank. Federal regulators have given conditional approval for World Liberty Financial to receive a banking charter, allowing the cryptocurrency company to issue its digital currency directly in the U.S. The Trump family has a financial stake in the company. Democratic Senator Elizabeth Warren calls the decision self-dealing, while the company says it wants to expand the use of its digital dollar. Palisades Village will reopen today for the first time in 19 months. The outdoor shopping center didn't burn down during last year's firestorm, but it suffered heavy smoke and water damage, which cost over $100 million to fix. We're told most of the original businesses are returning. A third of the shops will be brand new, and 70% of the stores will be open and ready to go today. We've got an accident investigation that's still happening in Griffith Park.
17: It's a pretty bad one, unfortunately. 5 northbound Golden State Freeway before Las Feliz Boulevard. The two right-hand lanes are closed until further notice for a fatality accident investigation. One person was killed, another seriously hurt in the two-vehicle collision that occurred this morning just before 8:30. You have a backup to the 110 Pasadena Freeway. 5 southbound the Golden State Freeway past Osborne Street. An accident involving a car and a big rig is clearing from the two left-hand lanes. This problem is causing a backup from the 118. Onto the San Gabriel Valley, much better news. 10 westbound past Santa Anita Avenue. A 3-vehicle crash cleared from the carpool and left lanes over to the right shoulder. You still have reduced speeds on the west 10, though, starting at the 605. 10 eastbound just before Centinela. It's a 2-vehicle accident clearing from the left lane. Expect reduced speeds as you leave Santa Monica Beach. The Dodgers take on the Milwaukee Brewers later today at the Ravine. First pitch is 4:15, the early start, because it's being televised on Fox. Expect heavier than usual delays on all the freeways leading to Dodger Stadium. With Southern California's most accurate traffic reports, I'm Mike Morris.
15: Thank you, Mike. Southland weather from KFI. Cloudy today. It's going to be in the mid-80s in LA and OC, 80 at the beaches, low 80s in the valleys, low 90s in the Inland Empire, and mid-80s in the high desert. Right now, 74 San Juan Capistrano, 77 Anaheim, 81 Northridge, and 74 in Compton. Live from the KFI 24-hour newsroom, I'm Heather Brooker.
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0: in touch with them when you need to. So good question. Thanks for listening there. 50 miles away. Gary, appreciate it here in Denver. 888-RICH-101, 888-742-4101. Let's see here if we have, I've got so many screens on one thing. Let's go to Robin in Northridge, line two. Robin, are you there?
1: Hi, Rich.
0: Hi. Sounds like you, there was a scam that was attempted the other day. What happened?
1: Yes. I got an alert on my calendar app on my phone, which I don't even really use my calendar except for, I have some birthdays and anniversaries put in there to remind me when, I should wish somebody happy birthday, happy anniversary or something. I got an alert saying that I was about to be charged $499.99 through my PayPal account for some service, and to contact them if I wanted to cancel or whatever, and a phone number. And there were some typos in it, which is, alert number one. Alert number one was I don't use my calendar app, really. Alert number two was that there were some typos in it.
0: Yeah. So you didn't do this, thankfully.
1: No, of course not. Yeah. I did try calling the number, although I did it from a landline that has caller ID blocking on it.
0: Smart.
1: Just I wanted to see what that number was going to get me. They claimed to be PayPal.
0: Wow. So they did answer.
1: They weren't.
0: And so how'd you leave it with them? Did they try to keep you on the phone?
1: I basically told them, prove to me your PayPal. And they said, we are. And, Google it. And I said, okay, goodbye. Then hung up.
0: Well, what you experience is what we call calendar spam. And these guys are so desperate to get our attention. They know we're not, we're so used to the text message spam, text messages that are spam. We're so used to the email spam. They figured, we can get them through their calendar events because everyone looks at their calendar, even though you say you don't use yours that much, but I do. And so they have figured out a way to basically add a calendar invite to an email that then shows up in your calendar automatically. And so on Google, Outlook, and even on Apple devices, there are ways of turning off basically events from people you don't know. So if you go into your settings, look for event settings and change add invitations to only if the sender is known. In Outlook, you can do the same thing. Turn off automatic processing of meeting requests from everyone. And on Apple devices, you want to turn off the show invitee declines. And, that way you will not see these things pop up in your calendar because again, they're desperate. They will get us any way they can. Robin, thanks for the call today. 888-RICH-101, 888-742-4101. Back after this. Rich DeBiro, Rich on Tech on KFI AM 640. 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
2: I'm Heather Rooker, live in the KFI 24-hour newsroom. A big reopening is happening today in the Pacific Palisades.
3: Palisades Village has been closed since the fires devastated the area 19 months ago. The outdoor shopping center didn't burn down, but it suffered heavy smoke and water damage, which cost over $100 million to fix.
4: And then we rebuilt it from the inside out.
3: Billionaire real estate developer Rick Caruso tells KFI's John Cobalt they had to tear everything down to the studs.
4: Everything is new because I wanted to assure every one of our guests that this is a clean and safe place to live, to shop, to hang out, and to dine.
3: Caruso says about 70% of the shops are open today. Most of the original businesses have returned, while about one-third of the shops are brand new. Jason Athenson, KFI News.
2: Luigi Mangione still faces a state murder case after admitting in federal court that he killed United Healthcare CEO Brian Thompson. Mangione pleaded guilty yesterday to two federal stalking charges and could face roughly 24 to 30 years in prison when he is sentenced in December. His attorneys are now asking a judge to throw out the separate New York murder case on double jeopardy grounds. Legal analyst Brian Buckmeyer says the defense is arguing that both charges go towards the very same type of harm or evil.
5: Well, I'm using that specific language because that comes from the statute. And that when different jurisdictions, the federal and the state, are creating laws that you are protecting against the same harm and evil, that is a form of double jeopardy that New York State doesn't allow.
2: The trial is currently scheduled to begin next month. President Trump's family could soon have its own federally regulated bank. Federal regulators have given conditional approval for World Liberty Financial to receive a banking charter, allowing the cryptocurrency company to issue its digital currency directly from the U.S. The Trump family has a financial stake in the company. Let's take a look at your drive. We've got an accident in Irvine.

0: sign on the 5.
1: Southbound side of the 5 just past Jeffrey Road. A two-vehicle collision cleared from lanes over to the right-hand shoulder, but you're slow heading through South Orange County starting at Culver Drive. This is the final weekend of the Orange County Fair in Costa Mesa. If you're heading to the OC Fairgrounds right now, we have slowing on the South 55 between 17th Street and the 405 freeway. Speaking of the 405, right near John Wayne Airport, northbound side just past MacArthur, a two-vehicle crash clearing off the right shoulder. With Southern California's most accurate traffic reports, I'm Mike Morris.
0: Southland weather from KFI. It's going to be cloudy. Highs in the mid-80s in LA and OC, around 80 at the beaches. Right now it is 80 in Placentia, 70 in Mission Viejo. Live from the KFI 24-hour newsroom, I'm Heather Brooker.
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19: Saturday, and I try to learn so much.
20: It's a lot, right? I know. It's a lot.
19: I am a very novice. I'm an older person, so I'm not as up on it as all you young kids.
20: Well, anyway. I used to be a young kid, but not anymore. But thank you. I have a young voice now.
19: Anyway, you're young to me. Anyway, Rich, I recently changed internet carriers. The AT&T people told me that my line was going to be disconnected pretty soon, so I better go to fiber optic. So I did. And in doing that, I now have internet service with AT&T. So the old carrier, which is DSL Extreme, the AT&T okay. guy told me, he said, I didn't even know they were still in business anymore. But all my emails on the old server, there's a lot of sentimental emails that I want to keep from my relatives that have passed away, my father and so forth. And I know that when DSL disconnects me next month, my contract will run out, then I will not have access to those emails. And I was wondering how I could save those to the new system. One guy told me, he said, well, I think you have to do each one individually.
20: Oh, gosh. Let's hope not.
19: So many. But I don't want to lose access to those emails, and it's just sentimental. I'm an old sentimental person.
20: No, I hear you. Believe me, I still have my emails. I worked at a job where I was getting so many emails from viewers every day, and I wanted to keep all of them and eventually write a book with them because some of them were hilarious.
19: Yeah.
20: And so I downloaded all of them. It's like 5 gigs of emails. Anyway, you can do this. It should be, what's your new email address? Do you know? You don't have to tell me the address, but who's the provider?
19: It goes through AT&T. It's Gmail.
20: Okay. So it's Gmail. Okay. So in Gmail, they do have a feature where you can import your old mail from another account, and this should work. I have not tried this in a long time, but it should work because I'm looking at it right now. If you go into your Gmail settings, there's a setting that says accounts and import, and it says import mail and contacts, and you can import from another account, and you tap that link, and it will give you, it says, what account do you want to import from? And you basically type in your email address from the other account, you type in the password, and it will go through and grab those emails and put them into your Gmail account. And so that should do it. It may take a little bit for them to get all the emails, but that's one way of doing it. And so once you have that, you can, you know, you'll be able to see all those emails inside Gmail. Now, the other thing is if you are using an app like Microsoft Outlook or Thunderbird, which is, you know, two email apps that you can use on your desktop computer, you may be able to make sure you can connect your computer to that webmail account, check the email there, and then download all the emails that way. The only thing that's a little bit funky about that is that you may get them in a weird format that's not that easy to read later on, like it's an EML format or something strange. So you may have them as a backup. You'll be able to access them in the future, but they may not be in like a readable, simple, easy way. So that's the only downside to that. And then the third way is I would maybe call this DSL Extreme and just see what they say. Do you offer any sort of data backup? Like, can I get a copy of my emails before I leave this service? And I'm not sure if the person you talked to was from them, but I would just call them up just before you do anything else just to see. But I think that the Gmail import feature is probably going to be your best bet, Pat. And just go into the new Gmail account again, go into your settings, look for where it says accounts and import, and then tap import mail and contacts. Google and Gmail are changing a little bit of how you used to be able to check mail from other accounts and use those accounts inside your Gmail. That feature is pretty much going away, but this is different. You're actually just importing the email once, and it looks to me like they're still doing that. So thanks for the call today, Pat. Thanks for the question. Thanks for listening every Saturday. Really do appreciate it. 888-RICH-101, 888-742-4101. 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Did you hear that? Listen very carefully. That's my phone. You don't hear any scam calls. You don't hear any scam texts. I love the silence. Your phone? Probably not as quiet as mine. Here's why. Data brokers are selling your personal information like there's no tomorrow. Your phone number, your home address, your email, your family members' information, maybe your political affiliations, even where you bank. Those scammers blowing up your phone didn't get lucky. They bought your information, and they keep buying it over and over until you make it stop, like I did with Incogni's help. 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Because the sweetest sound on your phone is nothing at all. Now, while we're on the topic of scams, I shared this video on my Instagram, @RichOnTech, and this is a really smart idea. I can't take credit for it. I mean, obviously, this has been around forever, but the BBC had a nice article that kind of brought it back up again. Their story started with a mother in Buffalo. She got a call that sounded like her 16-year-old son. He was supposedly crying and saying something bad happened to his friend. Then another person got on the phone and said he would kill her son unless she brought $7,500 in cash to a Walmart parking lot. Now, she started driving there, but thankfully someone got in touch with her, another family member. They reached her real son and said, no, he's safe. It's fine. The voice was apparently an AI voice cloning scam. And this is happening more and more. We've heard the stories on the news about it. The FBI says it's happening all the time. They receive more than 22,000 complaints specifically involving AI with losses approaching almost $900 million. And here's the fix. And this is, it's so simple. We had one of these when I was a kid for stranger danger, right? You're at the YMCA, you're at the boys club, your parents couldn't pick you up. Some random person comes to get you and they say, hey kid, come on. You got to, your parents are in the hospital. They sent me to come get you. And I said, what? Give me the family code word. And they're like, what? We don't know the family code word. And that's the whole thing. So nowadays, we need a family code word for these AI scams. So that way, if someone calls you and says, hey, we've got your kid, we're holding him hostage, we got this, we got that, you say, okay, what's the code word? And if they don't know it, then no, this is not real. So pick a word or phrase that only close family members would know. Make it easy for your family to remember, but really tough for someone to guess. So don't put something that you put on your social media. Ask for the code word before you do anything. If someone calls you saying there's an emergency, and if they don't know it, just hang up. Now, here's the important part of this. In that BBC story, the family actually had one of these code words, but the mom was so panicked, she forgot to ask for it. So the second part of the plan here is practice. Every few months, remind everyone, if there's a strange emergency call, slow down, ask for the code word, verify independently, and don't trust the voices you hear. There's urgency, there's secrecy, there's unusual payment requests. That is all a scam. And don't trust caller ID either. They can spoof that. If you want to watch the video I made about this, share it with your friends, please. It is very important. Go to my Instagram at RichOnTech. It is right there, and follow me and share. 888-RICH-101, 888-742-4101. Coming up on the show, we'll take more of your calls, and I will tell you about Google's new smartphones, the Pixel 11 series, right here on Rich on Tech. 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
0: Heather Brooker, live in the KFI 24-hour newsroom. Here is the latest. A Calabasas man was sentenced to 1 year and a day in federal prison for a scheme that ripped off unsuspecting travelers in a $1.5 million short-term rental scam. A powerful magnitude 7.7 earthquake has hit off the coast of Indonesia, killing at least 47 people. And the Academy Museum of Motion Pictures will celebrate its fifth anniversary tomorrow with free admission, a film screening, and other activities. We are going to take a look at your drive.
1: And we'll start with the Caltrans project in Riverside. 91 eastbound, the two right-hand lanes are closed for bridge work between 14th Street and University Avenue, and this project goes for another couple hours or so. You do have delays approaching the cone zone starting at Arlington Avenue. West 91 leaving Riverside, that's slow as well from Tyler down to McKinley. Also in the IE and Colton, 215 southbound just before the 10, a disabled SUV cleared from the left lane over to the right-hand shoulder. No delays leaving downtown San Bernardino. With Southern California's most accurate traffic reports, I'm Mike Morris.
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0: like the price you're paying and you like your plans. But again, what I would do is no matter who you go with, if you're going with an MVNO, just Google the name. So for instance, let's say you want to see what Cricket is, right? You're like, okay, Cricket Wireless. I see commercials for them. Just type in Cricket Wireless MVNO and it should tell you right at the top of Google which network it's running on. Now, Cricket happens to be owned by AT&T, even though they are an MVNO that runs on AT&T. Same thing with Mint Mobile. T-Mobile purchased them and now they're part of T-Mobile. So they run on the network and they also are part of that company. But other ones, like there's Telo, there's US Mobile, there's Visible, which is owned by Verizon. But it you know, if you want to just type in list of MVNOs, and there are tons of them. I mean, there really are. Let's see this website. Oh, by the way, another place to look for cell phone plans that are really good is called bestphoneplans.net. bestphoneplans.net. And you can search carriers and find something that works for you. I mean, I'm looking in here. There's so many carriers I don't even recognize. But again, see which network works for you. And the way you pick your network, by the way, the network that works the best where you work and where you live. Those are the two most important places you're using your phone. So always check those two places. If you're at work and you're wondering about switching to T-Mobile or AT&T or Verizon, ask your colleagues, hey, which cell phone service do you have? Does it work? Can I do a speed test on your phone? See what they say. Thanks for the call, Bruce. Appreciate it. 888-RICH-101. I don't know if you noticed this, but Instagram changed its logo. Not the logo that you tap to open the app, but once you're inside the app, look at the top. What? What kind of writing is that? Everyone's been discussing. This is called their word mark. It's basically the stylized Instagram name you see at the top of the app. This is the first time they've changed it in 10 years. They're not changing that colorful camera icon. That's not changing. Now, the old one, I think, looked a lot better. I'll be honest. People are debating the merits on my, obviously on social media, on my Facebook page. But they say the goal was to make this cleaner and more modern while keeping some of the personality of the original. 888-RICH-101. Take a look at Instagram. Open your app. Tell me what you think. More after this. 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
1: I'm Eileen Gonzalez, live from the KFI 24-hour newsroom. The FDA has upgraded a nationwide egg recall to its highest risk level because of the potential for serious illness or death. Nearly 100 people have become sick across 17 states, with 26 people hospitalized and no deaths reported. The recalled eggs were sold under several brands, including Kroger, Brookshire's, Country Morning, Simple Truth, and Sunups. People are evacuating parts of Indianapolis because of extreme flooding.
2: An historic amount of rain is causing streams and rivers to flood their banks across Indiana, causing Governor Mike Braun to request a presidential emergency declaration. Maggie Vespa is just outside Indianapolis.
3: Authorities near Muncie say a woman was killed in these floods, likely swept away in her car. And with more rain on the way, forecasters say hundreds more homes could flood by tomorrow.
2: Some residents in the Broad Ripple neighborhood said they were given less than an hour to move to higher ground, and the suburb of Carmel said it was expecting the White River to rise over 3 feet overnight. Lisa Taylor, KFI News.
1: The LAPD is ramping up its drone use.
4: Drones have been used to track pursuits and to help locate missing people. The LAPD introduced its Drone as First Responder program a year ago. Since then, drones have been dispatched to calls more than 9,800 times. They beat patrol officers to the scene 73% of the time. In 9% of those calls, drones completely cancel the need for responding patrol officers. Officials say that drones only record upon arrival at a scene, and flight logs are fully accessible to the public on an online database. I'm Mark Mayfield.
1: Pacific Village has reopened today for the first time in 19 months. The outdoor shopping center didn't burn down during last year's firestorm, but it suffered heavy smoke and water damage, which cost over $100 million to fix. We're told most of the original businesses are returning. One third of the shops will be brand new to the complex, and 70% of the stores will be ready to go today. An accident investigation has wrapped up on the 5 in Griffith Park.
5: It was Crashes on the northbound side of the 5 Golden State Freeway before Las Feliz Boulevard. The two right-hand lanes were closed because of a fatality accident investigation. One person was killed and another seriously injured in a two-vehicle collision that occurred this morning right around 8.

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10: Lala is making landfall. I'm Eileen Gonzalez, live in the KFI 24-hour newsroom. Tropical storm Lala is lashing the Big Island of Hawaii with heavy rain and strong winds as it moves closer to landfall. The storm is expected to reach hurricane strength today before making landfall on the Big Island. The National Weather Service says Lala will bring heavy rain, flash flooding, and dangerous surf as it moves across the Hawaii Islands this weekend. Honolulu Mayor Rick Blangiardi says his city has been working around the clock to prepare for the powerful storm.
11: I can tell you right now, we're prepared. I want to promise the men and women of this island, the people of this island, that we are prepared and that you can count on us to do everything we can. But we cannot do it all by ourselves.
10: The Hawaii National Guard is on standby, and Governor Josh Green declared a state of emergency ahead of the storm's arrival. The death toll from a powerful earthquake in Indonesia has risen to 38. Indonesia's disaster agency says a magnitude 7.7 quake toppled homes on Flores Island and injured many others. Rescue crews are searching for possible survivors under the rubble in Maumere as strong aftershocks continue. Police in Virginia are searching for multiple suspects after five people were shot at Virginia State University early this morning. Police say officers found the victims outside campus dorms after responding just before 1:30 a.m. ABC's Olivia Rubin says one victim is in critical condition while the other injuries are not considered life-threatening.
12: There are multiple law enforcement, different departments that are responding to this, including the ATF. Certainly they are out there looking for whoever this individual or individuals might be.
10: The shooting prompted a campus lockdown that has since been lifted. Federal prosecutors have dropped one charge against the man accused of starting the fire that later became the deadly Palisades fire. Jonathan Rinderknecht now faces two federal arson-related charges after a jury deadlocked 10-2 in favor of acquittal in June. Prosecutors say Rinderknecht intentionally started the Lockman fire on New Year's Day 2025, which smoldered underground before strong winds reignited it into the Palisades fire 6 days later. The fire killed 12 people and destroyed about 6,800 structures. Rinderknecht's attorney maintains his client is innocent. The LA County Sheriff's Department has agreed to a settlement with the U.S. Department of Justice to speed up concealed carry permit processing for eligible Californians.
13: The settlement requires LASD to bring its procedures in line with the Supreme Court's 2022 Bruin decision. That decision affirmed a constitutional right to carry a handgun in public for self-defense. The DOJ sued LASD last year after applicants were found to be waiting an average of more than 9 months for permits. Officials say the department has since significantly reduced those wait times and is now meeting state deadlines. The DOJ calls a settlement a major win for Los Angeles County residents and Second Amendment rights. Sharon Reardon, KFI News.
10: If there's a hardcore Disney prince or princess in your life, we know where they might be this weekend.
7: It's time for D23 at the Anaheim Convention Center, celebrating anything and everything Disney. Expect lots of extra traffic around the happiest place on Earth. Thousands of K-pop fans are expected at Crypto Arena for K-Con, with tons of music, food, and Korean pop culture. Carol G plays SoFi Stadium all weekend. The AVP Manhattan Beach Open is underway, with the best in beach volleyball battling it out. And it's closing weekend for the OC Fair in Costa Mesa. With your weekend watch out for traffic trouble spots, Will Kohlschreiber, KFI News.
10: Let's go to a crash on the 710 in Long Beach.
14: And that's the Long Beach Freeway, 710 southbound just before the 405, a two-vehicle collision clearing from the center divider area. In the meantime, heading toward downtown Long Beach, a little slow right now in the south 710 from Del Amo Boulevard to Wardlow Road. Repeating the good news out of Griffith Park, 5 northbound just before Las Vegas Boulevard, the two right-hand lanes were closed due to an accident investigation. One person was killed and another seriously injured in a two-vehicle collision that occurred about 8:30 this morning. Well, that investigation is all over with. All the lanes have been reopened. 5 northbound, though, is still slow from the East LA Interchange up to the 2, the Glendale Freeway. Harbor Freeway near San Pedro, 110 southbound before Gaffey Street, a 2 pickup truck crash clearing from the left-hand lane. South 110, your stop and go from the 5 down to Manchester, and then again heading toward the Port of LA between C Street and Gaffey. 10 westbound before the 605, a 2-vehicle wreck clearing off the right-hand shoulder. But the West 10, heading toward the San Gabriel Valley, you're slow from Puente to Walnut Grove. With Southern California's most accurate traffic reports, I'm Mike Morris.
10: SoCal weather from KFI, sunny today with highs in the upper 70s to mid 80s for Metro LA and OC, mid to upper 70s at the beaches, mid 80s to lower 90s in the valleys and IE, 80s to around 90 in the high desert. Tonight, partly cloudy with lows in the mid 60s. Tomorrow, cloudy in the morning, then sunny with highs in the upper 70s and 80s. Right now, it's 90 in Agoura Hills, 83 in Anaheim, 84 in Riverside, and 91 in Palmdale. 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
24: Welcome back to Rich on Tech. Rich DeMuro here, hanging out with you, talking technology. 888-RICH-101, 888-742-4101. Welcome back to the show. This is the show where I talk about the tech stuff I think you should know about. It's also the place where I answer your tech questions, give you tech advice, and hear you out. You know, a lot of you email me, call me, and just want to tell me something you found, something interesting, a scam that's happened to you. So I am all ears. Coming to you live from Denver today, where the weather has changed. Now we are looking at some, looks like more thunder storms and lightning from my perch here at the top of, I don't know, wherever I'm staying. I don't really have a good handle on where I am right now, but it has been, beautiful so far. Here for a wedding and, it's been great. Been to a bunch of nice restaurants. Oh, okay. I got to share this with you. I found my new favorite way to search for restaurants. And I will tell you, it all started because, let's see, I got to get the name of this place that we went to. Okay. We went to a place called, let me make sure this is right, the Cherry Cricket. And it's like a local burger place here in Denver. And they've got a bunch of locations. They've got a couple of little locations, but I went in there and I said, this is the kind of place I love. Like I love this type of place. It doesn't look like a chain restaurant. It looks unique. It's funny. It's, funky, interesting, older neighborhood kind of place. Right. And so I said, cause I had looked at, through my Google Maps and all this stuff for like places to go. And I was kind of finding like chainy type restaurants and whatever. So long story short, I get into the restaurant. I say, oh my gosh, this is what I want. And I asked AI, I said, hey, how do I find restaurants like this in the future? And here's what it told me. It said to look for a place called Best Casual Local Institution near me. And I'm talking about using the Ask Maps feature on Google Maps, which is amazing, by the way, or Old School Neighborhood Restaurant near me. And so I searched those two searches, and I'm not kidding. Not only did this place come up, this Cherry Cricket, but other similar places came up. I'm like, oh, I want to go there. I want to go there. I want to go there. So if you like the kind of, old school neighborhood institutional place that's been around forever, instead of going to some chain restaurant when you make it to a new town, use that search. And we went to breakfast at another place using that same search. It was fantastic. So you're finding local places that are notable, interesting, unique. Again, search on Ask Maps. If you go to Google Maps, there's a little Ask Maps icon underneath the main search bar. A lot of people haven't noticed it yet, but you tap that, that brings you into AI search on maps. Type in best casual local restaurants or best casual local institution near me or old school neighborhood restaurant near me. And, if you want to find like breakfast, lunch, dinner, just add that to the mix, or you can get more specific. But I got to tell you, that is a fantastic tip. 888-RICH-101, 888-742-4101. Cherry Cricket, Kim says, doesn't sound appetizing. It was excellent. It's like a burger place, and it was really cool. I don't know why I'm sure there's a reason for the name, but they don't serve crickets as far as I can tell. We also got a comment from Manuel in Orange, California. He said that Orvac Electronics in Fullerton has everything you can imagine. Orvac Electronics. Oh no. Well, I'm looking it up. It says permanently closed. Is it gone? Did it close? And I'm not saying it's closed. Like it says permanently closed when you go on their Google. So you gotta give me an update if that closed or not, because clearly, the web thinks it is gone. And let's see if Yelpers report it being closed, because, let's see. Yelpers report this location has closed. That's really sad. And by the way, if you go to Japan, there are like Yodobashi, there are, oh my gosh, there's so many electronic stores. Like I'm talking in China, by the way, you go to these places and they are 9-10 stories tall of, now in China, a lot of it is like, imitation stuff. Like it looks, or it's also the stuff that you, it's very cheap. Like you'll see, like it looks like a cord that you would get for your iPhone, but it's like made there and it's like $1 versus like $20 that you'd get at the Apple store. And in Japan, same thing. They've got these electronic stores that are just levels and levels and levels of anything you can imagine. And you can just spend a whole day in there looking at stuff, and it's super cool. So it's, I think, Yodobashi, I think that's the one. Yeah, Yodobashi Camera is the big one in Japan, in Shinjuku and in Tokyo. It's so great. Oh wow, it was founded in April 1960. And Akihabara is like kind of the electronics area of Tokyo. You can go there, but it's just, if you're a nerd, you love electronics, you love gadgets. I mean, they just got so much. It's just fun to look at. RichOnTech.tv is the website. Oh, we got another email here from didn't give their name, but hey, Rich, for the woman that called in trying to save her old emails, the Thunderbird app would be the choice. She would probably connect with IMAP and then copy the email into folders, into corresponding local folders, or use the POP protocol if her emails are in a flat single inbox. Anyhow, thanks for the good show. Yeah, so there you go. And by the way, their email address is like clearly some sort of tech person, because it's like NC Tech, I'm guessing, out of North Carolina. So that, or maybe it's just NC is their initials. But anyway, so I was on the right path there with the emails and the downloading. So the Thunderbird is probably the best way to do it. But if it can import into Gmail, I would do that as well. 888-RICH-101, 888-742-4101. So I don't know if you heard this story, but Claude is going to start watermarking their AI content. So this is one of the big competitors to ChatGPT. They came out this week and they said, yep, we're going to embed watermarks into our AI generated content. Now, if you hear that, you think, okay, well, sure. A lot of these images, if you look at some of the things I post on Instagram or Facebook, they say AI info or something, or made with AI. And so it's because in the back end of those images, they put a little watermark that says this was made using AI. Now, you can get around that. You can screenshot. You can, you know, wipe the metadata and get rid of that stuff. But then the interesting part came out that they're doing this with text. Wait, what? How do you put a watermark into text? And they don't say there's going to be weird characters, and it's going to persist through copying and pasting and even light editing. And so basically, people were debating how this was going to work. Claude ended up coming out with a new blog post that explains how it's going to work. And I have not read the whole thing just yet, but the idea here is that, you know, this is all because of the EU. The European Union has a new AI Act, which says companies have to make, you know, they have to do certain things over there. And so Claude just said, well, you know what, since we have to do it for the EU, we're just going to do it for everyone. And so here's the interesting part about this. In text now, if you generate text with Claude, okay, and you copy paste it, someone can figure out that that was generated with Claude. Okay, what do you do with that information? I don't know. If you're a teacher, you say, hey, kid, why did you do this with Claude? But what if you wrote the stuff yourself and then use Claude to polish it or to edit it? It'll probably still have that watermark. And now the teacher says, well, why'd you use Claude? Well, I used it to grammar check or to use spell check. I mean, so where do you draw the line here? And by the way, if there's no watermark, it doesn't prove that it wasn't written by AI. It just means that the human that somehow copied and pasted it got around the watermark. And so it's really this whole idea of, is there going to be a universal system for understanding when something was created or edited by AI? It is not black and white. It is not 100% clear. When you see me post something on Instagram that says AI info, it doesn't really give you much more information. It just says that this might have been created with AI or used with AI. You don't know what aspect of that picture was. And by the way, if you've looked at a magazine cover in the last 20 years, all of those have been photoshopped. So where does reality begin and end? Especially with AI. We don't know anymore. And that's the tough part of the society and the world we're living in, because we took this picture the other day with one of the features on the Pixel, and it's like, okay, well, great, it can do this, but AI can do that in 10 seconds anyway. Or you take another picture and it looks like AI because you've got some sort of bright background that kind of enhances things, and it says, well, that looks like AI, even though it's real. We don't know what to believe anymore. That's the bottom line. And there's not going to be a simple system for figuring that out. It's just going to get more and more complicated. RichOnTech.tv, if you want to email the show, 888-RICH-101. Coming up, we're going to talk about how Samsung can now make its Galaxy Buds hearing aids, plus more of your calls, more of your emails, and we're going to talk with Rick Broida about some cheaper alternatives to AirTags coming up right here on Rich on Tech. 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
10: I'm Eileen Gonzalez, live from the KFI 24-hour newsroom. Here's the latest. Palisades Village has reopened today for the first time in 19 months. President Trump is sharing his plans for the new White House ballroom, and an employee at a store in San Francisco has been fired by an AI manager. We'll have more news at the bottom of the hour. There's a Caltrans project underway on the 134 in Griffith Park.
14: Two connector roads are closed because of a Caltrans project, and they are the West 134 to the 2 northbound and the West 134 to the 2 southbound. Both closed for a landscaping project that goes for another 45 minutes or so. Up ahead on the West 134, leaving Burbank, you're slow from Coenga Boulevard up to the North Hollywood Freeway split. Also slow going on the South 101 Hollywood Freeway from Santa Monica Boulevard to the East LA Interchange. 5 southbound, you're slow from the interchange down to the 605. With Southern California's most accurate traffic reports, I'm Mike Morris.
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0: 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So, but otherwise, I've been using this for a long time and it's pretty good for free. I mean, completely free. And then the other one I believe is called Typeform, but I don't know if they, I think they charge right off the bat. Let me see. Yeah. So they're gonna, it looks like, do they have a free one? It looks like they may charge. Oh yeah, there is a free plan. So they've got a free plan on Typeform. It doesn't really say how much it works with, but that's a nice one because you can make a flow to what they do. Like you can ask them questions. It's a beautiful workflow. And I think all of these things are probably going to be better than a PDF because it's just going to be easier to manage. But if you want to continue using the PDF, I mean, it might just be that you have to make the fillable PDF with a different service or platform that would make it work across Windows and Mac. But the problem is there's 1,001 different applications that people can use to open up that fillable PDF. And in my experience, they all work slightly differently. And that's why some users are no problem. I can fill this out. And other users are having so much trouble filling it out because of those reasons. So good question. PDFs. It's like I have a love-hate relationship with PDFs because sometimes they're just great and I love how efficient they are. And other times I'm like, oh, I really have to fill this thing out. Why can't it be an email? Why can't it be an online form? So thanks for the call, Bob. Do appreciate it. Coming up, we're going to talk with Rick Broida about some AirTag alternatives right after this. Rich DeMuro, Rich on Tech on KFI AM 640. 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
1: I'm Eileen Gonzalez, live from the KFI 24-hour newsroom. A San Bernardino County Sheriff's deputies have shot and killed a man accused of opening fire on SoCal Edison workers in Mentone. Investigators say the workers were trimming trees Friday morning on the edge of a man's property when he fired at them. He then barricaded himself inside his home. The sheriff's department says the man later fired at the deputies who returned fire and killed him. No deputies, utility workers, or bystanders were hurt. The news is brought to you by American Vision Windows. A big reopening today in the Pacific Palisades.
2: Palisades Village has been closed since the fires devastated the area 19 months ago. The outdoor shopping center didn't burn down, but it suffered heavy smoke and water damage, which cost over $100 million to fix.
3: And then we rebuilt it from the inside out.
2: Billionaire real estate developer Rick Caruso tells KFI's John Cobalt they had to tear everything down to the studs.
3: Everything is new because I wanted to assure every one of our guests that this is a clean and safe place to live, to shop, to hang out, and to dine.
2: Caruso says about 70% of the shops are open today. Most of the original businesses have returned, while about one-third of the shops are brand new. Jason Athenson, KFI News.
1: President Trump is sharing his plans for the new White House ballroom as he appeals a ruling ordering him to halt the construction. ABC's Mary Bruce says the president is deeply involved.
4: New renderings showing the massive 90,000 square foot project adorned with Corinthian columns and a new detail, gold presidential seals. Inside, yellow marble floors and more gold finishes.
1: The president has said his design was inspired by the halls of Versailles. In a statement, the White House says, thanks to the builder-in-chief, the White House will be properly glorified. An AI manager at a San Francisco store has fired its first human employee. Andon Labs says its AI manager named Luna recommended firing the worker after finding the employee was late for 17 of 23 shifts. The company operates the experimental Andon Market, where AI handles the store's management decisions. Let's go to a crash on the 91 in Riverside.
5: That's the Riverside Freeway eastbound side of the 91 just before 14th Street. It's a three-vehicle crash. It cleared from the middle lanes over to the right-hand shoulder. At that same location, you have a Caltrans project on the East 91. Two right-hand lanes are closed for bridge work between 14th Street and University Avenue. And this project scheduled to end in about a half hour from now. You do have delays approaching the cone zone starting at Arlington. Also a slow ride down the Gajon Pass on the 15 southbound from Oak Hill down to Cleghorn Fire Road. With Southern California's most accurate traffic reports, I'm Mike Morris.
1: SoCal weather from KFI. It is sunny today with highs in the upper 70s to mid 80s for Metro LA and OC. Mid to upper 70s at the beaches, mid 80s to lower 90s in the valleys. Right now, it's

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24: DealSecrets.substack.com. He's been covering this stuff for years, always trying to find a lower price alternative to the big name stuff out there. Rick, thanks for joining me today.
25: Thanks for having me, Rich.
24: So, you know, you're a tech guy. Did you have a electronics store that you loved going into?
25: I think, you know, I was a Radio Shack guy. You know, we had one about a half mile from my house, so that's where I hung out.
24: Yeah, I think a lot of people started there. I mean, that's certainly where I got my first micro cassette recorder and all kinds of fun stuff there. The other place I really liked was Egghead Software. Do you remember? Was that Nationwide? I don't know.
25: Yeah, no, I remember Egghead. I mean, yeah, any place that had computer anything is where you would find me.
24: Yeah, it's so fun. I mean, this is the other thing. Like nerds, you know, they get a bad rap because they hang out at home all the time. But like, we used to have places we could go and gather, and now we don't have those anymore.
25: Right.
24: I mean, Best Buy is about as close as we can get.
25: We need a place where you can drool over the hot new stuff.
24: Yes, exactly. Okay, so the Deal Secrets newsletter. Explain what that is all about, by the way, before we start.
25: Sure. So that is just my my personal newsletter, kind of a culmination of my many, many years of experience writing about technology. And its chief goal is just to help people, you know, find great deals, save money on stuff, find cheaper alternatives to particular products, kind of with a tech, mostly a tech angle. But I cover lifestyle and all kinds of other products as well where I can. And it's just a fun, easy read. And I like to think that I'm one of the more trustworthy people out there, because I'm not really trying to sell you anything and I'm not really trying to make anything. I'm just trying to do this to be a service, to be helpful to people.
24: Okay. And so this week we are talking about AirTag alternatives. So we know the AirTag, Apple came up with this tracker, and it's what does an AirTag cost? Like $29 for one of them?
25: It's $29 for one, or you can get a four pack for $99.
24: Okay. And so why would someone choose an alternative to an AirTag? What's the reason for that?
25: So there's a number of different reasons. And obviously AirTag has kind of become synonymous with these Bluetooth trackers, which are basically short range trackers. The idea that you would probably put one on a keychain or a backpack, and then if the thing went missing, you would be able to find it. There's a lot of misunderstanding about these products and how they work and how well they work and what they're used for. But again, Apple kind of has the market cornered with AirTags, but in so many ways, it's kind of an inferior product, starting with the fact that when you take it out of the box, it's just this little round thing, and there's no way to attach it to your keychain or a bag or anything else unless you buy an accessory, like some way that you can, a little case for it that you can hook it onto things.
24: But we know that was by design from Apple, because they wanted you to buy stuff.
25: They love to sell, you know, $30 accessories on a $29 product.
24: Yeah. But the other thing is it does open up opportunities for other companies to come up with, you know, keychains and tags. So, I mean, yes, Apple will, of course, sell you that at the store, because once you get in there for the AirTag, you're like, wait, how do I connect this thing? And they're like, oh, we have these over here. Just take a look.
25: Yeah.
24: Just pick whatever color you like.
25: You know, I get it. Apple's going to Apple, but it still just kind of annoys me that it's fundamentally limited. It's meant to go on your keychain, right? That's the way, that's where most people put them. And you can't put it on your keychain out of the box. That's just irritating.
24: So, you know, these trackers, now Apple does open up their Find My network to other trackers. Can you explain how that works? Like, if I'm using a third-party tracker, will it work as good? Does the AirTag have certain things that they don't on the third-party ones?
25: Right. So that's a great question. So yes, Apple has opened up its Find My network, which basically means that every iPhone on the planet is part of this network. So an AirTag has a limitation, as all these trackers do, which is Bluetooth, which is a short range technology. It's good for 30, 40, maybe 50 feet, which doesn't do you any good if your AirTag is halfway across town in an Uber, right? But with the Find My network, any other iPhone that's out there, it comes in within Bluetooth proximity of, now you can get a bead on its location. And this does sound a little nefarious, and a lot of people are very suspicious of this, like, oh my God, I'm being tracked, I'm being watched. And it's really not designed that way or intended that way. That's the fact that Apple has opened up this network means that any number of third-party trackers can now leverage that same network and basically accomplish the same thing. So the $15, $13 tracker that you find on Amazon or elsewhere, that as long as it says it's Find My compatible, or in Google's case, Find My Hub compatible, more or less works the same way. There is one thing that an Apple AirTag has that most of these others don't, and that is called precision finding. Right? Yeah, I see you nodding. And so what that allows, it uses a different chip, a special chip, so that when you are in proximity of the AirTag, there's a on your phone, you'll actually see an arrow that kind of guides you hot, cold, and gets you close to where the thing is. So if you can't hear it beeping, for example, or it's hidden under a couch cushion and you can't see it, the precision finding will help you hone in on its location.
24: Okay, so that's the big difference. So, and by the way, I feel like Google has changed the name of its Find network like so many times since it launched, but now I just heard you say Find Hub. So I guess they've settled on that for now. And that just basically means the same thing. It's using all the Android phones in the world to find your stuff. And by the way, we should preface this with, it is being done in a secure way. So you don't even know when your phone is helping find something. You can't tap into that. I know there was so much talk about this when this AirTag network first started, but it is done in a private way. And I think the AirTags have probably done more good than they have bad in the time that they've been around, even though they can be used for, you know, nefarious reasons, like you mentioned. All right, so give me some brands. What should we look for? What are the good alternatives?
25: So ironically, and I apologize for this, the one I'm going to recommend to you is actually a little bit more, a couple bucks more than the AirTag, which, again, you won't hear me say this very often, so you know this has got to be good. But a company called Pebblebee makes the Clip 5, which is basically, you know, it's round like an AirTag, but it has a keychain loop built right into it, so you can hook it on to a keychain or a bagger or anything else. But it has so many other features that AirTags don't have, starting with what I think is the killer app. The best feature of these things is two-way finding. So you can use the Clip 5 to find your phone. How many times, I mean, in our house, I know where my keys are. They're hanging on the keychain every time, but I often misplace my phone around the house. Like, where did I leave it? So if I have the clip handy, I just double press it. And as long as my phone's within Bluetooth range, it makes my phone ring, even if it's set to silent. So boom, I just found my phone instead of having to hunt for it all throughout the house. And I have to say, my wife uses this feature almost on a daily basis. And AirTags do not do two-way finding. And a lot of the really cheap Find My trackers that you'll find on Amazon, the $13, $15, $20 ones, don't do that either. So the two-way finding, I think, is just such a killer app. And one of the reasons I really love the Pebblebee Clip 5. A couple others real quick. On the back is a QR code that says scan if found. So if somebody finds your keys or your wallet or whatever just lying around, and they can scan that code and they can return it to you. Okay. An AirTag is not necessarily going to help you do that. The Pebble Bees are loud. They're super loud. One of the loudest I have tested. And they have little LEDs built in, so you can actually see them flashing, which is helpful. And last but not least, they are rechargeable. So you don't have to deal with replacing the battery once a year. It's just USB-C recharging, and it's good for about 12 months. I just think this is a great product and so much better than the AirTag in every way.
24: All right. I can't believe we're out of time. Do you have another one you want to mention that before we go?
25: You know what I'll do is I'll mention the fact that Pebblebee also makes a card version of this that's designed to go in your wallet. So it's flat. It's about the size of a credit card. It's also rechargeable, also has the two-way finding, et cetera. So both of these products are $35, not $29. They do occasionally go on sale, so it's worth setting up a price alert to look for them. So other than that, I would say get some cheapies if you want to just try out the one-way AirTag alternative and not spend so much money.
24: And they come in fun colors like Creamsicle Crush, Tidal Cyan.
25: Yes.
24: They also work with both Apple and Android, so you get the best of both worlds. So really cool find. Rick Broida, thanks so much for joining me. The Deal Secrets newsletter is at dealsecrets.substack.com. Rick, I hope you'll come on the show and share some more finds, hopefully.
25: Anytime, man. Thanks so much.
24: All right. Coming up next, we are going to get into the feedback. These are the emails you sent me throughout the week. We will start reading them when we come back, right here on Rich on Tech. Rich DeMuro, Rich on Tech on KFI AM 640. 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
0: I'm Eileen Gonzalez, live from the KFI 24-hour newsroom. Here's the latest. Hawaii is bracing as Tropical Storm Lala has been upgraded to a Category 1 hurricane. Iran says it still has control over the Strait of Hormuz, despite some comments made by President Trump. And a teenager is facing up to a year in prison after kicking a sea lion in La Jolla. We'll have more news at the top of the hour. A crash has cleared on the 110 near the Port of L.A.
1: Now, of course, the Harbor Freeway, 110 southbound before Gaffey Street. An accident involving a couple of pickup trucks has cleared from the left lane and completely off the freeway. First, you have delays on the South 110 from Hill Street near Chinatown all the way down to Manchester in South L.A. And then heading towards San Pedro, you're slow again from C Street down to Gaffey. 105 westbound just before Long Beach Boulevard, a crash clearing off the right shoulder. Sepulveda Pass, 405 southbound before Getty Center Drive, a two-vehicle collision cleared from the slow lane. With Southern California's most accurate traffic reports, I'm Mike Morris.
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0: Welcome back to Rich on Tech. Rich DeMuro here, hanging out with you, talking technology. One more quick story before I get to the feedback. Samsung has received FDA clearance for a hearing aid feature built into its Galaxy Buds. This is going to work with the Galaxy Buds Pro 3 and the Galaxy Buds 4 Pro. This is for adults with mild to moderate hearing loss. You take a hearing test inside the app. It takes about 5 minutes, and they personalize the amplification for each ear. Now, if you might be thinking, Rich, didn't Apple do this first? Yes, they did. Back in 2024, the AirPods Pro 2 got this feature. And Samsung's feature is going to arrive in the fourth quarter of this year. So basically any day now. So that's what's happening there. Now let's open up the feedback. These are the emails, the comments, the questions that you send to me on a daily basis. Believe me, I get a lot of them. You can send yours in at richontech.tv. Just hit contact. Let's start with Melissa. Just want to thank you for recommending Incogni. I had been getting 8 to 10 spam calls a day, things like loan offers and tax resolution calls. A few weeks ago, I signed up using your link, and now I rarely get one of those calls. It's been amazing. I also really enjoy your newsletter and the KFI Saturday morning show. I learn something new every week. Congrats on your 21st wedding anniversary. Thank you, Melissa. Appreciate that. Don't forget, if you live in California, you also have the option of Drop, which is kind of the free version of what Incogni offers, but just for California residents. And of course, there are some differences too. Let's see, no name here, but I read about your Keurig complaints in the newsletter. Our solution is to use the reusable My K-Cup pods instead of regular K-Cups. I roast my own beans, grind them the way I like, and then fill the reusable pod with as much coffee as I want. That way I'm not relying on K-Cups with too little coffee or ones that may have been sitting in a warehouse forever. Yes, I did a review of the Brewvi coffee maker that I've been testing, which basically is a pod type machine, but it uses pods that are like much better for the environment, apparently, and they also have more coffee in them. They taste better. There's a lot of advantages. It's a little high-tech machine. I'll put a link to it in the show notes, but I've been enjoying it. The biggest downside is that the pods are way more expensive than the K-Cups that you can find anywhere. Did get some congrats on my 21st wedding anniversary. Ralph says, congrats. My wife and I are coming up on our 21st in November too. I also have a perfect partner. It's been a blissful time and I appreciate her each and every day. Thanks for sharing and congratulations. Steve says, I saw your anniversary photo. Your wife looks young enough to be your daughter, LOL. I will pass that along in a non-creepy way. And Laura says, so happy to hear about your 21st anniversary. Congratulations. I also took note of what you said about having shared interests. That really matters. Yes, it does. My wife and I don't agree on everything, but we do agree on the basics. And I think that's very important for a lasting relationship. Paula, but what do I know? Paula says, ended up buying the Samsung Galaxy S26 Ultra. I waited to see the new foldables, but the less expensive one only has two cameras. And after my experience with the Flip 4, that just wasn't enough for me. The higher end fold does have three cameras, but around $2,200, I just can't justify it. I know some people will pay that, but I'm not one of them. Paula, I think you're going to love the Galaxy S26 Ultra. That has Samsung's best cameras overall. So you made a good choice there. It just is a big phone. That's the biggest downside to that. Jeremy listening in Saskatchewan. Hopefully I said that right. I have too much technology. My new tagline is, you know, you have too much technology when you spend more time updating everything than actually using it. Jeremy, take it from a guy that's sitting at a desk right now with an iPad, a computer, and three phones. Yeah. I've got a lot of technology too, and I actually love updating it. It's one of my favorite things to do. I know, I'm a nerd. Some people like to watch movies on a Saturday night. I like to update my gadgets. Peter in Portland, Maine says, I'm a retired IT person. I used to know a lot about a very narrow range of IT topics, but not much about everything else. Rich, you know a lot about a lot. I've never heard you say, I have no idea. You always have an idea and usually more than one about almost any tech topic. That's impressive. You're also kind and caring with callers. You're a good role model for how we should treat each other. I listen every week. Thanks for all you do. Well, Peter, your email gets the gold star of the week. Thank you for bringing a nice big smile to my face. I don't have all the answers for sure, but I do pride myself on knowing a teeny tiny bit about a wide variety of topics, and hopefully that's enough to help provide some of the answers on this show. And yes, I know some of you are screaming at your radios right now saying, Rich, you don't know anything. Sometimes you get it wrong. I admit it. Yes, I do. Of course I do. But the good news is a lot of times we help more people here than we don't help figure out. So anyway, it's all good. Thank you, Peter. Really appreciate the kind words. Joseph in Indiana says, I heard you talking about services that let you avoid giving out your real email address. DuckDuckGo has a free option called email protection. You can get your own at duck.com address or generate unique private email addresses. Messages are forwarded to your regular inbox, and DuckDuckGo removes all the hidden trackers along the way. Yes, that's a good one. And the main thing is that you do, I believe, have to use one of their apps or browser extensions for this to work. But yes, I have my own duck.com email address that I use on occasion, and it's a great thing for free. Jay in Rancho Palos Verdes says, I enjoy your newsletter and listen to the radio show when I can. You give really useful advice on consumer tech, but I'd like to hear more serious technology topics too, like AI's effect on education, how government agencies are using technology, and stories that have a broader impact beyond the latest phones and gadgets. Maybe the show should be called Rich on Consumer Tech. Fair criticism. Yes, the show is definitely much more consumer focused. I am trying to be helpful. There are a million and one headlines out there with all the scary, nasty stuff that you need to be worried, quote unquote, worried about in today's day and age. But I do try to address those when I think I can add something meaningful or give you a clear consumer takeaway or angle. But, you know, I'm trying to balance all the serious technology stuff with, you know, without making it too wild and speculative, right? Like, I want to tell you what's happening out there, but I also want you to navigate your own tech world in the best way you can. So I will keep that in mind. Thanks for the email, Jay. Do appreciate it. Let's see if we have a couple here. Charles in Charleston, South Carolina. Charles in Charleston. I love your show. I pick it up Sunday afternoons here in Charleston, usually after a round of golf. Thank you, Liz, for listening there. And Bob, finally, in Charlotte. I would love it if you could add your bumper music playlist to the radio show notes. I'm always curious about the songs you use on your show. I hope your mom had a good visit. Yes, she did. And I thought about adding the bumper music. The problem is, on the podcast, you don't hear it. And if you're listening to the radio show, a lot of stuff is recognizable. Sometimes it's not. And sometimes it's quite random. Like, I don't have access to every song immediately because I may not know what it is. It's just being played. So I will consider doing that. That's going to do it for this episode of the show. Thanks so much for listening. Thanks to everyone who makes this show possible. Bobo, Kim, Adam in for Bobo today, my guests, and of course you. My name is Rich DeMiro. You can find me online at Rich on Tech. I will talk to you real soon. Thank you, Denver, for having me here.
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12: I happened to be in Birmingham, England one night.
8: when this journalism student came up to me at an event.
12: It was a tsunami that hit Birmingham. Birmingham does not get national attention. It was a circus, mate. I can't even describe to you.
8: His name was Hamza Syed, and he wanted help on his first ever story about a mystery in Birmingham, his hometown, that no one had ever solved. It had begun a few years earlier, when news of a strange letter exploded in the press.
13: The letter looked to be a secret communique between Islamic extremists who'd been infiltrating the city schools in a supposed plot called Operation Trojan Horse. The letter was bizarre, unsigned, incoherent, badly Xeroxed, yet still, it sparked one of the biggest school scandals in British history. Government investigators descended on Birmingham. The country beefed up its counter-terror policy. By the time it all died down, schools were revamped, teachers lost their jobs. But what I always found suspicious about this whole affair is that this dodgy letter suggesting extremists were taking over our schools, nobody ever found out who wrote it or why. Remarkably, none of the investigators even tried. So I convinced Brian Reed over here that we should go for it.
8: Is this about to be the first radio interview you've ever done?
6: Yeah.
8: Hams and I spent years running this down.
14: I'll give you a clue. Who is the letter defending is the question you have to answer.
8: But figuring out who wrote the Trojan Horse letter, that was only the first mystery we were up against. It started to seem like officials knew more than what they were letting on. And that Hams and I were poking at something that people did not want to talk about.
13: Can you give us a bit of details about that situation?
15: No. It is particularly important that I don't.
8: From Serial Productions and the New York Times, I'm Brian Reed.
13: And I'm Hamza Syed.
8: It's The Trojan Horse Affair, a mystery in 8 parts that a lot of people don't want you to hear.
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17: Bracing for Lala. I'm Eileen Gonzalez, live from the KFI 24-hour newsroom. Tropical storm Lala has been upgraded to a Category 1 hurricane and is already bringing heavy rain and strong winds to Hawaii's Big Island as it moves closer to the state. The National Hurricane Center has issued a rare hurricane warning for the island. ABC's Melissa Adan says it's raising the threat of dangerous flooding and mudslides.
18: We're looking at it as it strengthens, approaching with likely 75-mile-per-hour winds and up to 2 feet of rain. That is what made so many people, like locals, try to stock up on critical supplies, generators selling out, grocery stores emptying as we brace for impact.
17: Lala will be the first hurricane to make landfall on the Big Island since 1871. President Trump is denying reports that families of service members aboard the USS Abraham Lincoln are concerned for their loved ones' health and safety. The Military Times reports at least 2 crew members have attempted to fall overboard after spending a record 9 months at sea in war with Iran. Before boarding Air Force One yesterday, Trump insisted families are not concerned and the deployment has not been too long.
19: That ship is moving right now. Well, very shortly, and it's being replaced with another very similar ship.
20: No.
19: Not nearly long enough.
17: The USS George Washington is headed to the region to provide relief. A San Diego teen is facing up to a year in prison after kicking a sea lion in La Jolla. Federal prosecutors say 18-year-old Tyler Mule pleaded guilty to a misdemeanor charge of harassing wildlife after admitting he repeatedly kicked the animal in the face while pretending to engage it in a UFC fight. A viral video shows the sea lion moving toward the beach after the attack. Mule is scheduled to be sentenced in October. The cleanup of a fire-damaged warehouse in Boyle Heights has missed a deadline set by the city with rotting food still inside. Lineage says it has removed 93% or more than 80 million pounds of spoiled food and expects to finish removing the rest by Thursday. The company now says crews will then clean and disinfect the warehouse through August 27th. This nearby resident tells KTLA she is sick of the odors, flies, and rodents and that she doesn't trust Lineage.
21: If you're incompetent to do that, how can I trust you? How can I trust that you're going to fix this big crisis that is affecting me and my community?
17: Mayor Karen Bass says the city is pursuing legal action. California landlords have new restrictions on how much they can raise rent.
0: landlords can only raise rent by a maximum of 5% plus inflation or 10%, whichever is less, within a 12-month period. The statewide limit started on August 1st and will last until July 31st of next year. Some types of housing are exempt from the rules, including buildings less than 15 years old, duplexes where the owner lives in one unit, and single-family homes or condos if the owner is not a corporation and the tenant receives a written notice about the exemption. Dina Kodiak, KFI News.
17: Two more brands are joining a large recall of products containing jalapenos linked to an ongoing salmonella outbreak. Nature's Best and H-E-B products are being recalled because the jalapenos came from the same distributor connected to illnesses among some customers who ate at Qdoba and Chipotle. ABC's Dr. Alok Patel says health officials are still counting cases from that outbreak and a separate outbreak linked to iceberg lettuce.
20: Hopefully, cases of cyclosporiasis start to slow now that the source of the iceberg lettuce has been identified. It's been pulled from shelves.
17: The last best used date by was August 3rd. And the crash has cleared on the 5 in the City of Commerce.
22: It was on the southbound side of the 5 Santa Ana Freeway just before Garfield Avenue. A two-vehicle collision cleared off the right shoulder and off the freeway. 5 southbound, though, and again, the Santa Ana Freeway. You're tapping brakes from the East LA Interchange down to the 605. 405 southbound just before Getty Center Drive. A two-vehicle collision cleared from the slow lane and off the freeway. Speaking of the 405, no Caltrans projects this weekend on the South 405 between the San Fernando Valley and the west side. But the South 405 right now is slow from the 101 Ventura Freeway all the way down to the South Bay Curve area. We do have a Caltrans project on the 605. Seems they're working on the 605 every weekend, and they're doing that right now on the southbound side. Three right-hand lanes are shut down for a paving project between the 60 Freeway and Peck Road, and this goes until tomorrow night at 11 o'clock. You do have delays approaching the cone zone starting at Ramona Boulevard. Inland Empire, 210 eastbound before Campus Avenue, is a vehicle fire blocking the slow lane, but no delays approaching the hot spot. With Southern California's most accurate traffic reports, I'm Mike Morris.
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17: Mid-80s for Metro LA and OC, mid to upper 70s at the beaches, mid-80s to lower 90s in the valleys and IE, 80s to around 90 in the high desert. Tonight, partly cloudy with lows in the mid-60s. Tomorrow, cloudy in the morning, then sunny with highs in the upper 70s and 80s. Right now, it's 85 in Diamond Bar, 89 in Monrovia, 82 in Carson, and 92 in Palmdale. 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
29: Did I tell you my idea? I'm going to open up an ice cream place just for stray cats.
30: Oh?
29: Yeah, you know what it's called?
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0: 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This is the time for us all to get together and enjoy ourselves together. A big shout out to Jeff Mather for the joke. A listener who's become a friend, as a matter of fact, and he sent that to me last night, and I laughed heartily and thought, that shall make the show today, and it shall open the show. He's a funny guy and often sends me these texts that say $1 million idea and something absurd. That was one that he just sent me yesterday night. So thank you, Jeffrey, from your imaginary friend, Neil. All right. So we are in summer. We got a lot of wonderful guests that we're going to introduce you to, some that have been on the show before. And I heard, you know, more and more, I think Handel was talking yesterday. For those of you who don't know, you can hear me on the Handel Show Monday through Friday, 6 a.m. to 9 a.m. Voice of Reason, poking the bear, causing trouble is my job there. I just made up that rhyme right now.
1: That was very good.
0: Yeah.
1: You should be a rapper.
0: Like Nipsey Russell.
1: Okay.
0: Not the rapper, Nipsey Hussle, the original Nipsey Russell.
1: Oh.
0: You don't know who Nipsey Russell is?
1: Of course. He inspired Nipsey Hussle.
0: Get out. Okay, go away. So right. Sorry. You don't know who Nipsey Russell is.
1: I'm on Google. I'll find out before the end of the show.
0: Yes. Listen to his stuff. It's fantastic. No one that grew up in the 70s and early 80s does not know who
1: Nipsey Russell. I didn't know his name, but he was in The Wiz. He was the Scarecrow. Oh. Or the Tin Man. I know that guy.
0: All right. So with Handel yesterday, we were talking about, you know, corn came up, and he was talking about how it's impossible to find corn that's not genetically modified. Pretty true in that statement. But corn is one of my favorite things. It is fantastic. It comes in a couple of different varieties. But I was looking over this week as I was looking for things I wanted to talk about today. I was looking at what's in season. Like, what gets me excited? I was going to go down some strange ones that most people don't know about. And then I thought, you know what's fantastic? And I've had two really good ones in the past couple of weeks is Mexican street corn. However, on a table in the backyard on a hot day, a wonderful variant is doing it like a side. So off the cob. So I wanted to talk about that because I think that's great. Another great way of doing corn that's different is corn ribs. You slice very carefully, by the way, with a good knife. You cut the corn on the cob lengthwise. And then you cut that in half. And then you cut those lengthwise, those four pieces now lengthwise. And they will make little ribs because they curl when you cook them. You can roast them, you can deep fry them, or one of my favorites is grilled. And these are two ways that I really enjoy corn because it is flavorful. And of course, the Mexican flavors just add to the sweetness and that juicy corn milk that comes off of corn. So it's a little bit of savoriness going there with Mexican dishes, whatever. You can even add some cream and make like a sort of dip. Corn dip is fantastic. All right. So let's talk about this. Corn. You want to heat a large skillet on high and you add the corn. This is off the cob. Cook for 8 to 10 minutes. You stir occasionally. Fresh is always best, but if not, there is great variants of corns out there that are sweet and delicious that are frozen just as well. And you remove from the heat. You add butter, salt, stir in till it's all mixed together. Place corn in a bowl. Stir in mayo, lime juice, 1 teaspoon of chili powder. Mix well. Sprinkle the mixture with cotija cheese, chili powder, and chopped cilantro. So it really just makes a great flavorful dish. Very easy to do. If you have to, you could substitute feta cheese or Parmesan or Reggiano for the cotija. But cotija is a very particular, mild in flavor, but the texture is wonderful. You can also use parsley for cilantro. Cilantro has just a bit of that herbaceousness that is, if you're not part of that, something like 5% or something of the public that thinks cilantro tastes like soap. Do you like cilantro?
1: I do. Okay. Not too much of it, though.
0: Yeah. Some people, but there's a reaction. Some people have a reaction that make, when they taste cilantro, it tastes like soap. Weird. Thank God I'm not one of them. You can try Mexican crema, some Greek yogurt, avocado mayo, or olive oil in place of regular mayo. Again, going to change the texture, flavor, but it's just to give you a little bit of control over those flavors. Add lime wedges on the side if somebody wants a little extra bit of flavor there. But very simple, not really a recipe per se, just kind of a breakdown. If you want it to be more specific, you're looking at about 3 cans of corn, you know, those 15 and a quarter ounce, I think is what those cans normally are. So 3 of those cans, 2 tablespoons of butter, some kosher salt for seasoning, 3 tablespoons of mayonnaise, 1 to 2 tablespoons of lime juice, 2 teaspoons of chili powder divided, cotija cheese, cilantro, roughly chopped. So that's basically how you put that together. Incredibly simple, fresh. If you're going to have it outside, I'd probably put it on some ice, put the bowl on some ice or something, keep it cool, keep it in the shade, because that mayo, although mayo has much more protection in it these days than it did when we were kids. There was a time, probably even before that, there was a time where it was made in the traditional sense. It's just basically oil and egg with a couple of seasonings in there where it would really spoil quickly. Modern mayonnaise doesn't spoil as quickly, but still, you know, and maybe you want to make it. Mayonnaise is not difficult to make at home, especially if you have an immersion blender. Pretty simple. Or a blender, food processor, that type of thing. It's just an emulsion. And it's making the oil and the egg combine in little tiny pockets. And that's what makes it white. But a simple dish that is just on a warm summer day. I know it started out a little cloudy this morning and hazy, but the sun's out now. And if you're going to be sitting by the pool or on the porch, which to me are both fabulous. I love sitting on our porch. It's a big deal to get an old house with a porch. And just snack on that with some corn chips. And Bob's your uncle. You know what I'm saying? Little, you know? Yeah. All right, stick around. More to come. It's the Fork Report. I'm Neil Saavedra. KFI AM 640. Let's get the latest news now with Eileen Gonzalez in the KFI 24-Hour Newsroom.
2: Here's the latest. A nationwide egg recall has been upgraded to the highest risk level because of the potential for serious illness or death. Indianapolis is dealing with extreme flooding, and a big reopening is taking place today in the Pacific Palisades. We'll have more news at the bottom of the hour. We'll check your drive on the 15 next.
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0: Yes, I know. 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
5: 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It is Saturday. You know what that means. Saturday afternoon, 2 to 5. It is the Fork Report with your friendly neighborhood Fork Reporter, Neil Saavedra. How do you do? Enchanté. You know, one of my favorite old-timey sayings is when you, like in old movies, you'd say, pleasure to meet you. Or you'd say, nice to meet you, or something like that. And the woman would respond, what would she say? Likewise, I'm sure. Likewise, enchanted, madame. Likewise, I'm sure. I love that. I love old time. Come on, bub. Be yourself. Watch old timey movies. They're the best thing in the world. I watch... what are some good ones? Oh, Holiday Inn is a great one. Watching Holiday Inn over and over. White Christmas, also kind of the same movie. Those who know, know. But they have some great lines. The old buddy lines throwing back and forth. Oh, man, everybody's got an angle. Come on, man. All right, back to corn. Sweet, sweet corn. Let's break down. There are about six major types of corn. They all have slightly different shapes, the amount of sugar, starch in these things. And with sugar and starch being different in each one, of course, flavor and use is going to be different. So sweet corn is pretty much the one you find everywhere on the cob. It's picked early before sugar turns into starch. It's eaten fresh, it's boiled, it's grilled. It's kind of your everyday corn. Delicious. Dent corn, or what is referred to commonly as field corn, it's most common corn grown in the U.S. It gets a small dent on the top when it dries. This little weird dent indentation there. It's used for animal feed, ethanol fuel, corn

0: that's something you probably won't see very often, but the other ones you come in contact in one way or the other, depending on where you live and what you like eating. But man, I love me some corn. All right. I want to open up our talkbacks too for you to remind you the last segment or two. We usually do listen to your talkbacks. If you have questions or you want to shout out a great restaurant or a one that you really love, one that's struggling maybe or anything like that, we love giving shout outs to SoCal places so people can get out there and eat, especially if they have a corn dish. What's your favorite corn dish? I love the old steakhouses that have the creamed corn. Good night, Irene. Man, that sounds good right now. With a prime rib. Come on now. Some garlic mashed potatoes. Cooked in beef tallow. Forget it. Alrighty, we'll be back with more, but remind you, if you're listening on the iHeartRadio app, you just go to the icon, red button with a white microphone on it. Have about 30 seconds to ask your question or make your statement. And we'll get to them in the last couple segments of the show. Stick around. More to come. A weird thing about AI and food you have to hear when we return. Let's get the latest news now with Eileen Gonzalez in the KFI 24-Hour Newsroom.
1: The FDA has upgraded a nationwide egg recall to its highest risk level because of the potential for serious illness or death. Nearly 100 people have become sick across 17 states, with 26 people hospitalized and no deaths reported. The recalled eggs were sold under several brands, including Kroger, Brookshire's, Country Morning, Simple Truth, and Sunups. People are evacuating parts of Indianapolis because of extreme flooding.
2: An historic amount of rain is causing streams and rivers to flood their banks across Indiana, causing Governor Mike Braun to request a presidential emergency declaration. Maggie Vespa is just outside Indianapolis.
3: Authorities near Muncie say a woman was killed in these floods, likely swept away in her car. And with more rain on the way, forecasters say hundreds more homes could flood by tomorrow.
2: Some residents in the Broad Ripple neighborhood said they were given less than an hour to move to higher ground. And the suburb of Carmel said it was expecting the White River to rise over 3 feet. Overnight. Lisa Taylor, KFI News.
1: The LAPD is ramping up its drone use.
4: Drones have been used to track pursuits and to help locate missing people. The LAPD introduced its Drone as First Responder program a year ago. Since then, drones have been dispatched to calls more than 9,800 times. They beat patrol officers to the scene 73% of the time. In 9% of those calls, drones completely cancel the need for responding patrol officers. Officials say that drones
1: from
4: only
1: the KFI
4: report
1: 24-hour
4: upon arrival
1: newsroom,
4: at a scene
1: mostly
4: and flight
1: the
4: logs
1: with some
4: are fully
1: low
4: accessible
1: clouds and
4: to
1: fog
4: the public.
0: Chaos! That was the best sounding thing I've ever heard.
1: That I don't know why that came through. That was very odd. All right. We have one more story, though. Palisades Village has reopened today for the first time in 19 months. The outdoor shopping center didn't burn down during last year's firestorm, but it suffered heavy smoke and water damage, which cost over $100 million to fix. We're told most of the original businesses are returning. One-third of the shops will be brand new to the complex, and 90% of the stores will be ready to go today. Let's go to a crash on the 710 in Southgate.
5: Northbound side of the 710 past Imperial Highway, a two-vehicle collision is clearing off the right-hand shoulder. You have reduced speeds approaching the accident scene starting at Rosecrans Avenue. The Dodgers host the Milwaukee Brewers a little later this afternoon at the Ravine. Now, if you're heading to Dodger Stadium right now, you'll find the 110 northbound slow going from El Segundo Boulevard up to Stadium Way. South 101 Hollywood Freeway, same situation. You're jammed from Santa Monica Boulevard to the 4 level. And the 5 southbound stop and go from Burbank Boulevard to Stadium Way. With Southern California's most accurate traffic reports, I'm Mike Morris.
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1: SoCal weather from KFI, sunny today, highs in the upper 70s to mid 80s for Metro LA and OC, mid to upper 70s at the beaches, mid 80s to lower 90s in the valleys. Right now it's 82 in Irvine, 93 in Lake Forest. 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
13: Lisa Sky Hain loved working with people.
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0: KFI AM 640 live everywhere on that there iHeartRadio app. Neil Saavedra here with you. Happy to be hanging out on a Saturday per usual. Man, so much going on. I'm excited for food again. I'm frustrated by LA and, post COVID still. A lot of people struggling, still places shuttering. But in that darkness, I see new creative places popping up. And you know what, Kayla, that might be something we start doing is shining a light on the places that are opening. We have a place coming on today that opened in May that is absolutely a phenomenal concept. I was looking over not far from me. I'm in East Central LA, so it's not far from me, and I'm excited to talk to this chef, and a lot of good great folks coming on today that I'm excited about. My buddy Bill Esparza from Mexico is going to be calling in or jumping on Zoom today for us to talk. A great guy with great insight. So I came across this story. I love technology. I love building. For those of you who aren't joining me on social media, I would love to invite you there for the Fork Report. It is at Fork Reporter. That's me, at Fork Reporter. And you can join me on that one. That's food stuff, some lifestyle stuff and things like that, my family. And then the one, the maker me, the one who loves electronics and building and fixing and all that stuff, and AI and technology, that is Savco Industries. Savco Industries on Instagram, S-A-A-V-C-O Industries, S-A-A-V-C-O Industries. And you see some of the stuff I'm working on for Halloween. I'll tell you more about that project, dealing with Stanley House out in Orange County. They do a massive entire cul-de-sac every year that is themed. And it's big and impressive as hell. And I'm super lucky to have met Mike and Don Stanley. And they've invited me to participate. And so I'm doing some builds for that. You can see, and also, the R2-D2, full-size R2-D2 I'm building right now will be pretty fun. All that stuff's on there. All right, so this has to do with AI. And what a funny thing when I see two things that I love so much come together. So you've got AI and burgers. Yeah, maybe you throw in a little logic and theology in this somehow, and I would be like a pig in slop. And this is fascinating. So you've got this Stanford-run taste test. There's a university trained AI. So what they did is they got 2,000 burger recipes, fed them through the AI to train them, then had chefs cook five of the AI creations for 101 people to taste. Isn't that crazy? So get this. It's like they trained the AI on burgers, 2,000 recipes. Then the AI spit out its own recipes based on the standards it was seeing. So they saw, whether it was the ratio, the types of beef, the whatever it was, it put all that and then spit out a handful of these recipes, what have you. And then chefs picked five of those and cooked those and then gave them to people to taste test. How crazy is that? So what ended up happening, two AI-designed burgers either matched or outperformed a McDonald's Big Mac for flavor and overall appeal. Now, keep in mind, Big Mac is, you go, oh, yeah, okay, so you get a fast food burger. But Big Mac is the longtime standard of a tasty burger. It's beloved by people. Now, is it my go-to? No, I'm a quarter pounder guy. Before, I would have liked a double quarter pounder with cheese. Now I'm lucky if I could eat half of a just tiny kid's cheeseburger. And that's no joke. I could probably eat half of one. So I get that at first, but if you've ever had one done like the Oinkster has the, what are they called? The Big Macs. And I don't know if it's permanently on their menu, but it comes back and forth every now and again. And it is freaking fantastic. They're in Eagle Rock. That is the one of the best burgers I've ever had, period. Now, Oinkster's known for their burgers and their sandwiches and stuff. So that shouldn't surprise anybody. But what I'm saying is those flavors, the balance, all those things, the tartness of and the sweetness of those pickles up against the fattiness of that sauce, all that stuff. So to kick the butt quickly over something like that, they even came up with their own, a mushroom and beef version, often compared taste scores while also reducing environmental impact. So that was another thing, as they were looking to find ways to make these things more environmentally friendly. So they the ingredients they picked, all these different things. So researchers found and believe that the same AI-powered approach could eventually be applied beyond food, helping design all kinds of products ranging from pharmaceuticals to advanced materials just by putting them in. And this is my theory about AI. Does it use a butt ton of water right now? Absolutely. Is that a tough thing? Yes. But I'll tell you what. The internet, when it first came out, used a butt ton of resources. Now, much less than AI, for sure. And so, yes, you have to think twice about, oh, look, I made a picture of a butt with teeth. And it's like, great. And now somebody doesn't have water. Water is not... water transfers where it comes down, but there's only the same water in existence ever. It becomes particles and goes back up to the sky and it rains back down. It just doesn't always rain back down on the same place. It shifts. That's what does it. But there's only the same amount of water. It is a natural resource, but it's not like we're using it all up. It's moving around. When I think about this, one of the things I'm going to tell you is I believe one of the first things AI is going to solve once they start building these locations that I know will take that precious water resource, I think it's going to find how to make not only itself more efficient, it's going to discover new reusable energy and how to correct things we haven't figured out yet. I truly believe that. And I think that if we allow it to do what it once, instead of demonizing it right out of the gate, we'll be better off. Because if we don't figure that out, China's going to, and other countries are going to do it without us, and we're going to be left behind in the middle of a massive AI war. That's just me. Have a wonderful day. We'll be back with more. It's the Fork Report. I'm Neil Saavedra, KFI M640. Let's get the latest news now with Eileen Gonzalez in the KFI 24-hour newsroom.
1: A hurricane warning as Tropical Storm Lala has been upgraded to a Category 1 hurricane. Latest death toll numbers from a powerful earthquake in Indonesia have been released, and a settlement has been reached to speed up concealed carry permit processing in California. We'll have more news at the top of the hour. We'll check the 91 next.
0: You know, I walked out in the backyard this morning, and it was a little overcasty. Then I walked back a little bit later before I came in for the show, and it was hot. And you know what I thought about? Lazy rivers and the pool at Morongo. And if I could twinkle my nose and be there, I would be there now. So they've got fantasy football headquarters right there at Morongo. Draft parties. Book your draft party today. Have a great time. It's a beautiful campus there. It's Morongo. It's good times. They're giving away a 2026 Mustang GT Fastback. Earn entries now, and you could drive off a winner on the 31st of this here month. The music of No Doubt, performed by No Duh. If you've not heard them, they're actually a really, really good tribute band. On the 20th, Poolside Playback. 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
1: SoCal weather from KFI from the Odoo.com Weather Center. 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It's sunny and hot today. Temps are mostly in the 80s and lower 90s. This report is brought to you by Mothers Against Drunk Driving. Let's go to a crash on the 91 in Riverside.
2: Westbound side of the 91 Riverside Freeway, just beyond Van Buren Boulevard. A two-vehicle collision cleared from the carpool and left lanes over to the right shoulder. You have off and on reduced speeds on the West 91 between Adams and Maple. Onto the Cajon Pass, 50 northbound before Cleghorn Fire Road. A vehicle fire is clearing off the right shoulder, but you have reduced speeds heading up the hill, starting at Kenwood Avenue. Heading down the hill on the 15 southbound, slow going from Oak Hill down to Cleghorn Fire Road. With Southern California's most accurate traffic reports, I'm Mike Morris.
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15: Here's something pretty disturbing I discovered while researching this podcast. This is what it actually says on the Los Angeles Police Department website. The site states that the Adult Missing Persons Unit investigates 3,200 cases a month. And 70% of those missing people are found or returned voluntarily within 2 or 3 days. It goes on to explain, and I quote here, "Since being a missing person is not a crime, police are given a very limited role while conducting these types of investigations." At the bottom of the webpage, it gets more disturbing. There's a section titled, "What if they never returned?" And here's the official police advice. In such situations, you may want to enlist the services of a private investigator to assist in your search. If you can't afford a PI, the police elaborate, quote, "Another option would be to contact the Salvation Army, which has a missing persons locator program." There is not a single sentence on the LAPD website that would lead a loved one of a missing person to have any faith that the police would properly investigate it. What the LAPD is basically saying is, if someone you love goes missing, don't overreact. They'll probably turn up, unless they don't, in which case you should get someone besides the police to look into it. All this is my way of saying, if the police took missing persons cases as seriously as they do, say, bank robberies, I wouldn't have had to do this podcast in the first place and end up chasing a violent criminal halfway around the country. I'm Neil Strauss, and you can hear the full story of To Live and Die in L.A.
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17: 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And that's coming up Monday morning at 8 o'clock on the next Bill Handler Show.
0: 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Happy Saturday to you. Neil Saavedra here with the Fork Report, all things food, beverage, and beyond. And while everybody complains and bitches about everything else, we're just celebrating food. The culture behind it, the people that make it. Going out to eat. Going to get good cocktails if you imbibe. If you don't, a lot of zero ABV, zero alcohol by volume cocktails out there that are fantastic. And we talk about cooking at home and making stuff. And I just, food is wonderful. I've been doing deep dives on recipes lately. Curiosity, a lot of high protein recipes, obviously, with my post bariatric surgery, being really focused on that stuff. But we'll go from high protein, really great for you, to one of my favorite indulges. However, I haven't had any since my surgery, as I'm really keeping a minimum on sugar for at least 6 months and trying to keep myself focused on the goals, right? Nothing Bundt cakes. Kayla, familiar, not familiar?
18: Oh, yeah, I know them.
0: Oh, yeah.
18: I know them very well.
0: Oh, yeah. Eileen, Nothing Bundt cakes.
19: Yum.
0: Right?
19: Yes. I like the little mini ones.
0: Oh, yeah. Those are the best because you can do like a flight, like a sample, like a beer flight or some whiskey flight. You just get like six of those and you can test them. Adam's on the phone, so I'm not going to disturb him. He's very busy. Very busy. Well, I said buy low, sell high. He's a self-made millionaire and we're like sitting here, he's like, these idiots.
19: If people could see him though, he really does look like,
0: yeah,
19: he's,
0: he looks
19: that.
0: Like it's focused on there. No, I said I'll send you a picture. Talking to someone trying to shop for him right now. Okay, so the Nothing Bundt cakes, they have a handful of them. There's one here in Burbank, as a matter of fact, by Wendy's down here, and there's one in Glendale. I know where all the Nothing Bundt cakes are. Not sad. That's just me. But they have their fall flavors, and I was digging on these, going through these. They look gorgeous, and they look delicious. The first one, this is tasteofhome.com doing the story here, and one of them says that the first one, it's called this fudgy chocolate cake. It's, topped with these smooth batter, brownie batter glaze, these candy coated rainbow sprinkles on it. And they're calling it the galactic brownie cake. But people that have tried it, I have not yet, say that it feels like a copycat of the cosmic brownie. You remember the cosmic brownie? I think it's Little Debbie's. You know, they got the sprinkles on top. One of my wife's favorites. Now, it is a waxy, pre-made, in all its glory and goodness. So I can't wait. And I love them because of what they are. But I can't wait to try the Galactic Brownie Cake at the folks at Nothing Bundt Cake, because you best believe that thing is going to be moist and tasty. Their cakes are so moist, and that sour cream icing ratio is just slap a stranger in the face good. So the fall menu is coming out on August 17th. So what is that, Monday? Through October 11th. So the Galactic Brownie Cake will be available for 2 weeks from August 24th to September 6th. The Apple Pie, which looks awesome, gets its own two-week window from September 14th to September 27th. So you got to make sure you call in and find out when these beauties are going to be there. But the third one is the Biscoff Cookie Butter Cake. Come on now. It has the longest run. It better. From August 17th through August, or through October 11th. Okay, so that's the longest one that will go on. So these three flavors won't be available for the same length of time. So if you really want to try that Galactic Brownie, better get on that start Monday. If you want to try the, or on August 24th, if you want the Biscoff Cookie Butter, that starts Monday. And if you want to try that Apple Pie Cake, its two-week run starts on September 14th. Put that in your damn calendar, man. And you might see me there.
20: I'd like a round two, please. Can I get the whole cake on that one?
0: They really are delicious. And one of those things, whenever I come across one, I'm just thrilled. Chocolate's great. The vanilla's great. All of them. Just tasty treat, fun to eat, not too tart, not too sweet. You know what I'm saying? All right. What, are you looking at the pictures of them right now?
19: I am about to, actually, I have a stomach ache. Can I leave early?
0: You almost cussed.
19: I did.
0: Heard you said, holy, when she looked at the pictures. All right. So God bless you, Nothing Bundt Cakes, for protecting all of us and our sweet tooths. All right, go nowhere. A lot of good stuff coming up. Some people I want you to hear about. So go, and a book, too, coming out. So go nowhere. It's the Fork Report. 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
1: A hurricane in Hawaii. I'm Eileen Gonzalez, live in the KFI 24-hour newsroom. Tropical Storm Lala has been upgraded to a Category 1 hurricane and is lashing the Big Island of Hawaii with heavy rain and strong winds as it moves closer to landfall. The storm is expected to reach hurricane strength today before making landfall on the Big Island. The National Weather Service says Lala will bring heavy rain, flash flooding, and dangerous surf as it moves across the Hawaiian Islands this weekend. Honolulu Mayor Rick Blangiardi says his city has been working around the clock to prepare for the powerful storm.
21: I can tell you right now, we're prepared. I want to promise the men and women of this island, the people of this island, that we are prepared and that you can count on us to do everything we can. But we cannot do it all by ourselves.
1: About 180 Hawaiian National Guard members have been activated to support rescue operations. High water vehicles are also being made available in each county. The death toll from a powerful earthquake in Indonesia has risen to 38. Indonesia's disaster agency says the magnitude 7.7 quake toppled homes on Flores Island and injured many others. Rescue crews are searching for possible survivors under the rubble in Maumere as strong aftershocks continue. Police in Virginia are searching for multiple suspects after five people were shot at Virginia State University this morning. Police say officers found the victims outside campus dorms after responding just after 1:30 this morning. ABC's Olivia Rubin says one victim is in critical condition while the other injuries are not considered life-threatening.
22: There are multiple law enforcement, different departments that are responding to this, including the ATF. Certainly they are out there looking for whoever this individual or individuals might be.
1: The shooting prompted a campus lockdown that has since been lifted. Federal prosecutors have dropped one charge against the man accused of starting the fire that later became the deadly Palisades fire.
19: Jonathan Rinderknecht now faces two federal arson-related charges after a jury deadlocked 10-2 in favor of acquittal in June. Prosecutors say Rinderknecht initially intentionally started the Lachman fire on New Year's Day 2025, which smoldered underground before strong winds reignited it into the Palisades fire 6 days later. The fire killed 12 people and destroyed about 6,800 structures. Rinderknecht's attorney maintains his client is innocent. The LA County Sheriff's Department has agreed to a settlement with the U.S. Department of Justice to speed up concealed carry permit processing for eligible Californians.
2: The settlement requires LASD to bring its procedures in line with the Supreme Court's 2022 Bruin decision. That decision affirmed a constitutional right to carry a handgun in public for self-defense. The DOJ sued LASD last year after applicants were found to be waiting an average of more than 9 months for permits. Officials say the department has since significantly reduced those wait times and is now meeting state deadlines. The DOJ calls the settlement a major win for Los Angeles County residents and Second Amendment rights. Sharon Reardon, KFI News.
19: If there's a hardcore Disney prince or princess in your life, we know where they might be this weekend.
4: 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Expect lots of extra traffic around the happiest place on Earth. Echo! 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Terrell G plays SoFi Stadium all weekend. The AVP Manhattan Beach Open is underway, with the best in beach volleyball battling it out. And it's closing weekend for the OC Fair in Costa Mesa. With your weekend watch out for traffic trouble spots, Will Kohlschreiber, KFI News.
19: Let's go to a crash on the 710 in Long Beach.
6: Southbound side of the 710 Long Beach Freeway, just before Del Amo Boulevard. It's a two-vehicle collision clearing from the slow lane. Do expect delays on the South 710 between the 91 and 405 freeways. Heading the other direction, northbound side of the 710, just past Rosecrans, it's an accident involving a car and a pickup truck. This one's over on the right-hand shoulder. North 710, your bumper-to-bumper from Alondra Boulevard up to Imperial Highway. We have Caltrans on the South 605. Three right-hand lanes are shut down for a paving project between the 60 freeway and Peck Road, and this project is scheduled to end late tomorrow night. You do have delays approaching the cone zone. This is the South 605 starting at Ramona Boulevard. Northbound side of the 605 at Rose Hills Road is a disabled vehicle clearing from the middle lane. That's causing a backup from Beverly Boulevard. 405 northbound at Rosecrans, an earlier accident cleared from the right-hand lane to the right shoulder, but you're backed up to Crenshaw. Lindero Canyon Road off-ramp from the West 101 Ventura Freeway, a vehicle fire cleared off the off-ramp. With Southern California's most accurate traffic report, I'm Mike Morris.
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1: 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Neil Saavedra here with the Fork Report. Every Saturday, 3 hours to just celebrate food, man. Places to go out to eat, cooking at home, getting a good cocktail, getting a zero ABV cocktail if you don't drink alcohol, all kinds of fun things, desserts, fast food to fine dining, whatever it is in between, is what we like to celebrate and talk about on the program. One of my favorite guests and a good pal, we haven't talked in some time, I'm thrilled to have him back, is Bill Esparza. Bill Esparza, that's a good one. Mispronounce his name when you're talking about how great friends you are. Bill Esparza is here, and we're going to talk about Taekwondo in just a moment after dark. But I want to say that not only is he an author, multiple times author, and just an expert in Latin food, he goes beyond that. He knows L.A. backwards and forwards, along with many other places and the culinary scenes therein. He has never, ever turned me on to anything that wasn't spectacular and beyond expectation. And I'm thrilled to have him on to talk about his next event, which sounds incredibly unique. Taekwondo After Dark. Bill, welcome back to the program.
2: Neil, it's great to be back. And yeah, it has been a while, hasn't it?
1: Yeah, a little too long. But, you know, you don't stay put either. you're all over the place. Half the time, you're in Mexico, which you are today. You're coming to us via Mexico today. Are you studying something? You talking about people that are going to be participating, or talking to people that are participating in the Taekwondo After Dark event coming up Thursday, August 27th and Friday, August 28th?
2: Yes. So I'm super excited about this event. And I'm in Jala, Nayarit, working on something else, but we do have some people coming from Mexico. As always at my events, I always try to bring up something from, I love mixing people, for the chefs and cooks from Mexico with their counterparts north of the border. And so from Hermosillo, Sonora, I have Chef Eloy Aluri, who is affiliated with the Taqueria Tacos Real. Have you been?
1: I have not.
2: But you've been hearing about it, right?
1: Oh, absolutely.
2: It's all the rage. And so they're bringing, you know, their brand of Hermosillo style carne asada. And Chef Eloy is going to be at the event. From Baja California, from Tijuana, we have Chef Rufo Ibarra, who's the chef of Oryx. Oh. I believe they just celebrated 10 years in Tijuana. And he does fine dining, but he also does an incredible taco on his menu, on his tasty menu. And have you been to the Valle lately, Valle de Guadalupe?
1: No. I know that there's a lot going on, but I have not been.
2: Okay. Well, we're bringing it to you. So Chef Tomas from Mira Fireside, which is an incredible hotel. Mira Earth Studios has Mira Fireside restaurant. By Chef Jose Luis Inostroza, and I don't know if you've ever been to Tulum, but he's the chef.
1: I have not, but I hear it's stunning.
2: We need a road trip. We'll just do it all in one.
1: You and I have been threatening a road trip for the past decade. It just and now I even have a son to boot. So, you know, it's 9-year-old son makes it even more difficult, although I'm sure he'd love Tulum.
2: Yes, well, I've just raised the threat level. So this is DEFCON 4, you know. So we got to go. But so Chef Jose Luis Inostroza has Arca in Tulum. He's got a wonderful taqueria over there too that he does. You know, fine dining fish tacos always kind of miss the mark for me. I don't know about you, but I'm always like, okay, you know, let's just keep it Ensenada style and not try to do anything fancy. But he's managed to do it at his taqueria in Tulum, and he also does it at Mira Fireside. So he's bringing that incredible fish taco to our event.
1: That's all. Well, so that area is mostly architectural type in the Guadalupe area, right?
2: Yes. Yes. They're using a lot of recycled materials and they're definitely trying to be, you know, eco-conscious, because there is a water shortage over there.
1: Yeah, because there's a lot coming. I've never been, but there is a lot like that name, that area keeps popping up. Is there something major going on that's you know, on the food scene or consistency that makes it stand out enough for you to say, hey, I want them to be a part of this?
2: Yes. Well, like I said, Chef Jose Luis Nostrosa is part of that. And, you know, Valle de Guadalupe and Ensenada, it's part of the Ensenada municipality, mm-hmm. has the best seafood cooking in all of Mexico for high-end products. You have the traditions of other states, but for having fine shellfish and also putting that in a fine dining setting. So
1: I think of that for wine, that area.
2: Oh, yeah, totally. Yeah. I mean, for wine, of course. But it's really a great mix of the wine and food destination. So you don't often have, I mean, we do have wonderful wine regions here in California, but the restaurants, like in the Central Coast, they're starting to, in Santa Barbara, they're starting to raise the level of restaurants there. And in Napa, it's just so expensive, you know, to taste wine and to dine. So I like the balance of this dynamic food in Valle de Guadalupe and the wine. And of course, the hotels are wonderful. And it's only 3 hours away.
1: Yeah, I suppose. I always like do the math and think everything seems further away than it actually is. It's the laziness.
2: Maybe I'm exaggerating. Maybe because I'm like under four.
1: For me, four. I got to go through. Well, I guess if you go up a little bit, possibly. So we're gonna get some news here. We come back. I was reading the breakdown of the event again. It's Takayando After Dark, a new version. It is on Thursday, August 27th, Friday, August 28th. In downtown Los Angeles, you can find tickets at eventbrite.com, eventbrite.com. Look for Takayando After Dark. That's T-A-Q-U-E-A-N-D-O, After Dark, to find out cost. And we'll tell you exactly what will make this stand out. I bet you it's nothing you've ever heard of before when we come back with my guest, Bill Esparza. So go nowhere. Let's get the latest news now with Eileen Gonzalez in the KFI 24-hour newsroom.
0: Here's the latest. A deadline has been missed for cleanup of a fire-damaged warehouse in Boyle Heights. Nick Reiner could be denied access to a trust fund. And Palisades Village has reopened today for the first time in 19 months. We'll have more news at the bottom of the hour. We'll check the 57 next.
1: That's so cool. I love hearing that, Eileen, that it's some of that post-fire stuff is opening back up. Well, good for them. All right. 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Great pool. Great lazy river. Excellent food there. I know the chefs over there, and they've become friends. Just they really care about getting you, you know, they like watching you eat their food there. So they've got great gaming, of course, if that's your thing. And they've got concerts over there. They've got all kinds of stuff going on and great rooms. It's a beautiful area and the cheapest gas you're going to find in California, by the way, there on Morongo. But I enjoy staying there. We even take Max, my son, and we go and we enjoy ourselves. So they're the fantasy football headquarters. So for draft parties, you can book your draft party there today. I highly recommend it. They have a great vibe for watching sports there. It's Morongo. You're going to have good times, right? So they're giving away a 2026 Mustang GT Fastback. Earn entries now, and you could drive off a winner on the 31st. The music of No Doubt performed by live by No Duh on the 20th. That's their poolside playback next Thursday. 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
0: SoCal weather from KFI from the Odoo.com Weather Center. 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Sunny and hot today. Temps mostly in the 80s and lower 90s. This report is brought to you by the Los Angeles Dodgers. Let's go to a crash on the 57 in Diamond Bar.
3: Southbound side of the 57 past Grand Avenue. It's an accident involving a car and a big rig, and lanes are blocked. You have reduced speeds approaching the accident scene starting at Temple Avenue. And up ahead, more delays on the 57 southbound, leaving Brea between Lambert Road and the 91. Speaking of the Dodgers, they host the Milwaukee Brewers starting in about an hour from now. If you're heading to Dodger Stadium, 110 northbound, a slow ride from the 105 to Stadium Way, and the 5 southbound slow going from Las Feliz Boulevard to Stadium Way. With Southern California's most accurate traffic reports, I'm Mike Morris.
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0: 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Guests are going to go, they're going to roam from room to room. Bill, this segment always goes by quickly. Tell us what Takayondo After Dark is going to be. I can't hear Bill.
1: Well, Takayondo After Dark is a curated festival of... Can you hear me?
0: Yeah.
1: Can you hear me?
0: Yes, sir.
1: Can you hear me?
0: Yes.
1: Okay. Takayondo After Dark is a taste around event, and you're going to get full-size tacos. You know, you go to a lot of these events and they give you samples, or you pay an entrance and you have to buy tacos, but it's all inclusive. So you're some of the best tacos we have in the world. About these exciting places you have, and you're going to go from room to room, like Tacos La Carreta, Juanazo. We also have Los Alpes there selling they're going to offer their famous paletas. We have Frutas El Jarocho doing fruit cups. So, and these three wonderful chefs from Mexico, Chef Eloy from Hermosillo, Chef Tomas from Mira Fireside in Valle de Guadalupe, and Chef Rufo from Oryx in Tijuana, offering a selection all northern, you know, Baja California, Sinaloa, Sonora style, and LA style tacos.
0: And this is going on level 8, 1254 South Figueroa Street, 8th floor in Los Angeles. Tickets run from $40 to $135. Every ticket doubles as a raffle entry as well. I will tell you, Bill Esparza is the pinnacle of these types of events. When he says it's well curated, it is incredibly well curated and bringing you the best of the best, something he thinks about long before the event comes to fruition. So keep this in mind. Thursday, August 27th is going to be coming up, and Friday, August 28th. So I would get on this now. Go to eventbrite.com/Takayondo-after-dark-at-level-8. So just go to Eventbrite and look for Takayondo After Dark. I will personally give this my stamp, saying that Bill is genuinely at the top of all of these things. And when you go to one of his events, you will feel very well taken care of, and you'll be getting things that you couldn't get anywhere else. So, Bill, always nice to talk to you, my friend. And when you are back in town, I'd love to take you out to dinner somewhere. You can pick, obviously, and I will be more than happy to take the tab.
1: Oh, okay.
0: Yeah. So
1: count me in.
0: Yeah, because I would love to see you and catch up with everything.
1: All right, brother. I would love to see you as well.
0: All right, buddy. Bill Esparza, their writer and an expert on all things Latin foods and beyond. Great guy, and has taught me so much since I started the Fork Report, and has answered questions for me if I'm traveling and all kinds of stuff. Just a

0: if he's found to have intentionally killed his parents. A probate judge will hear arguments on Monday. Heather Rooker, KFI News.
1: A big reopening today in the Pacific Palisades.
2: Palisades Village has been closed since the fires devastated the area 19 months ago. The outdoor shopping center didn't burn down, but it suffered heavy smoke and water damage, which cost over $100 million to fix.
3: And then we rebuilt it from the inside out.
2: Billionaire real estate developer Rick Caruso tells KFI's John Cobalt they had to tear everything down to the studs.
3: Everything is new because I wanted to assure every one of our guests that this is a clean and safe place to live, to shop, to hang out, and to dine.
2: Caruso says about 70% of the shops are open today. Most of the original businesses have returned, while about one-third of the shops are brand new. Jason Athenson, KFI News.
1: USC students can get some bargains on hand-me-downs soon.
4: USC is holding its first pop-up thrift store tied to move-in day with bargain dorm room essentials collected from the students who moved out last spring. That pop-up will divert an estimated 4 tons of stuff from local landfills with nothing costing more than $35. It's 10 a.m. to noon Wednesday at 3616 Truesdale Parkway near the Traveler Statue. Items include lightly used microwaves, air fryers, rice cookers, laundry baskets, headboards, ottomans, mirrors, coffee makers, a cat bed, and lightly used yoga mats. No mention of any sanitizing wipes provided. Mark Rauner, KFI News.
1: Watch out for a disabled vehicle on the 91 in Anaheim Hills.
5: It's on the eastbound side of the 91, right at the 241 toll road. It's a broken down utility vehicle that's taken up the two middle lanes of the roadway, and you're backed up to Weir Canyon. And we're not done with stalled vehicles on the East Riverside Freeway. Up ahead on the 91 eastbound at Coal Canyon Road, you have a conked out van. This thing is clearing from the center divider area, and that's causing reduced speeds from Gypsum Canyon. 405 southbound before Culver Drive in Irvine, it's plywood that fell into the two middle lanes. With Southern California's most accurate traffic reports, I'm Mike Morris.
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0: 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I am your well-fed host, Neil Saavedra. How do you do? Hanging out every single Saturday with you, talking about food, celebrating food is what we do around here, really. And introducing you to people that we find to be fascinating and think that you should know them. And that's part of the celebration of food, is the people that are in it. This next gentleman is, I think you could say, very in it. deep in it for some time. His new book is For the Love of Restaurants, An Insider's Guide from Daydreams to Opening Night, holding it in my little fingers now. He's been a longtime Los Angeles resident. And although he makes his way from Massachusetts, and many restaurants that he's had his hand in, we'll talk about that, and also co-founding Last Word Hospitality, as well with Holly Fox. And his name is Adam Weisblatt. Welcome to the Fork Report.
1: Thanks, Neil. Okay. Super psyched to be here.
0: Matt, it's your energy, you come in here, you got a great smile. You can see it in the photo on the back of the book. But you got this great passion that I can already tell. And I've already known who you are and the things you've done. But for me, just prepping for today, it was fun to learn some new things. And you were kind enough to bring me a copy of your new book. I did not have it prior. It just came out a few days ago,
1: just
0: right?
1: Just Tuesday, yeah.
0: So I went to Amazon and do a little sample that they give to read it and go through some of it. And one of first question is first. Okay, the name of your hospitality group is Last Word Hospitality.
1: It is.
0: Great gin cocktail or something else?
1: What's the namesake? Definitely okay. Cocktail. And that is a story.
0: In cocktail.
1: It is. And it's a story in the book because it was decided at the Frolic Room in Hollywood.
0: Oh, wow. Right? So the old neon lights, Frolic Room, dingy, dark, and beautiful, wonderful place. It's been around forever.
1: Not a place to order a Last Word either. No. So that was the joke in the book.
0: they would give you the Last Word, which is get out
1: of
0: here.
1: I think that would be the end of your time. But
0: Favorite drinks. Yeah. A little tart, a little sweet. It's just a fantastic gin drink. Look it up if you're looking for something new. Kind of reminds me a little bit of Corpse Reviver number 2, sort of on those notes, kind of.
1: Yeah,
0: you know,
1: it's a funky drink.
0: Is it a one-to-one?
1: It's equal parts.
0: Yeah, equal parts. Yeah. The same as a Corpse Reviver number 2 as well.
1: Yeah.
0: So we're already buddies there, right off the bat.
1: I'm glad to hear it.
0: After that, let's start at the beginning. You've said that you've done just about every job. So you've had a bird's eye view of the entirety of the process. Tell us a little bit about that journey.
1: Well, you know, I think the restaurants were one of my first jobs. I was 15, waiting tables at a place called the Ground Round, which was a kind of like a bad local New England Applebee's chain. And nothing about it was inspiring from a restaurant perspective, in that, you know, my job would be to get to work, take the bags of soup out of the freezer, and then yesterday's bags I'd cut open and pour into the kettles. Mm. And, you know, it was a restaurant based on not very fresh food, you know, but
0: muy sabroso.
1: Yeah, exactly.
0: It sounds great.
1: But, you know, the people that I worked with in that environment were immensely interesting and fun, and I think just big characters. And it was the first time I'd ever been face to face with just such a huge, diverse group of people in one place doing very different jobs all under one roof. And it attracted me to that right away.
0: And often for different reasons, right?
1: Yes. Hugely so.
0: Yeah.
1: Hugely so. And I think the talents that people have range in a huge way of how you may find your way in restaurants. Like, there are people who do really well in the front. There are people who do really well in the back. There are people who do really well in both. And then there are people who do really well in like all the other parts of the industry that doesn't get seen as much. But everything from being able to fix a refrigerator to bookkeeping is involved in the day-to-day reality of really running a restaurant.
0: Although we've talked about it on the air here on the show before, breakdown, you say front, back. Explain front of the house, back of the house, and the different parts of a working restaurant.
1: So in the traditional French brigade, which is how a lot of the stuff is organized, it's like a military style organization of team, right? And front of house would typically include everyone from a server, a food runner, a busser, a bartender.
0: Leading even a hostess.
1: A hostess. And leading up to maybe the general manager or the restaurant manager being the chief of that team, right? And then the back of house is traditionally the kitchen. So that goes everywhere from dish to prep to line cooks to sous chefs and chefs. And that is the traditional form of the way restaurants have been organized. And a lot of what this book is about and what Found Oyster is, our first restaurant that we really had a chance to invest in the idea of doing things differently, was to try to eliminate as much of that idea as possible, right? And to find a way to bring people together to work one job. And so at Found, it's shucking bartenders, right? So you've got people who have to be able to shuck oysters. They still know wine. They still can serve you. They can cook food. And they have this immensely diverse group of skills that encompasses both front and back. And I think it just creates a dynamic environment for both a diner to go and see these really unique, you know, this amazing team pull this off. And then on the other side, for the team, it's hard, but you're doing a uniquely challenging job that is, if you're from the front, going to challenge you in a new way. And if you're from the back, it's going to challenge you in a new way.
0: Well, you know, one of my comments was about that often restaurants bring a lot of different type of people for different reasons in one place, including the food lovers.
1: Yeah.
0: However, what you just described can't be done that way. That has to be done by food lovers, period.
1: Yeah.
0: Because you would not invest that much time into learning those many skills unless it's something you love, which I find, I mean, off the top of my head, that's what I hear when you describe that.
1: There's no doubt that the passion required to take on this type of job, which is so challenging, is extreme, right? And the people who do it and work, I think, within all of Last Word, often display an extreme desire to master their trade.
0: Sure.
1: You know, and really the trade and the art. Like there's, and I do think that's the beauty of
0: absolutely
1: this, right, is that it's both. There's a complicated trade and a complicated art. And then what a lot of the book is about is this complicated business that's hiding beneath all of that.
0: You know, I love art. You know, that was my first job was doing art and design and all those things. And I still do a lot of art to this day of different styles. And I've seen, and you've probably seen too, that is, same with chefs, they can be technically perfect. And then, but there's no life in the eyes if it's a person, or there's no life in the food if there's not the passion there. So I think you're onto something by that concept of just get everybody excited about everything and everything's going to run smooth.
1: Yeah, there's no chef alive who just gets to make art alone. You know, it is a team sport in making your art. And so the more everyone is on the same page and working towards the same thing and feels that same passion, there's no doubt that's what's going to translate to the diner. And they're going to feel that general desire to do it well. And as hard as it is to keep focused for really long periods of time, day after day, to make food great.
0: Are we moving away from the old school angry executive chef on the line?
1: Absolutely. Yeah, I think those days are gone. And also, I think though those days were huge, I also worked for a lot of great chefs that never did that.
0: Yeah, and you know? Which the vast majority had to be. But, and we've talked about this in the show too, I try and explain that one of the problems with the early culinary arts was that it was a master-apprentice learning, which isn't learning. That's you learning how I do it and don't ask questions. And that's different. So we had a lot of things that were stupid and unscientific that were passed down,
1: Yeah. The tradition of pain and having to make it awful.
0: Nobody needs to have a hot spoon on the back of their hand to learn how to do something.
1: The job is hard, right? The work is hard. It's challenging. It's time consuming. I think it's a life commitment to get really good at it. You don't have to then make it worse. And for, you know, it's crazy as it is. It's like Gordon Ramsay was on TV screaming at everybody.
0: Yeah.
1: That was made him a very wealthy man.
0: Being an a-hole sells.
1: Yeah, it did.
0: I try and eliminate that. Don't say anything, Caleb. But I try and eliminate that by doing more upbeat shows on the station than that. All right, Adam Weisblatt, we're talking with. He is the author of For the Love of Restaurants, an insider guide to the daydreams, from the daydreams to opening night. And of course, he's one of the co-founders of Last Word Hospitality right here in Los Angeles. We'll talk more about the book and of course his restaurants and stuff. And I know it will go quick because I have 1,000 questions. So stick around, more to come. Let's get the latest news right now with Eileen Gonzalez in the KFI 24-hour newsroom.
2: Here's the latest. Hawaii is bracing as a tropical storm has been upgraded to a Category 1 hurricane. A handful of deaths have been reported as a result of severe weather in Indiana, and a teenager is facing up to a year in prison after kicking a sea lion in La Jolla. We'll have more news at the top of the hour, and we'll check the 15 next.
0: Ah, the bug man. You know what? The crazy thing about termites. 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Or am I? Termites will kill you. 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They're the team that I have take care of all that because I don't care how on it you are. Most of us homeowners have no idea this is going on. 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
2: SoCal weather from KFI, partly cloudy in the evening, then cloudy overnight with lows mostly in the mid-60s. This report is brought to you by Mothers Against Drunk Driving. Watch out for a vehicle fire on the 15 in the Cajon Pass.
3: And it's making for a slow ride heading up the hill. 15 northbound just before Cleghorn Fire Road. A vehicle fire is clearing off the right-hand shoulder, but you have reduced speeds from Kenwood. Heading the other direction down the Cajon Pass, 15 southbound, you're slow from Oak Hill Road to Cleghorn Fire Road. Up ahead on the South 15 in Rancho Cucamonga, 15 southbound at Baseline Road. It's an accident involving an SUV and a pickup truck. This one's clearing from the slow lane, but you have off and on reduced speeds on the South 15 from the 210 to Foothill Boulevard. With Southern California's most accurate traffic report, I'm Mike Morris.
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18: I'm all right.
2: Spider-Man will be getting some competition this weekend from a new sci-fi movie, The End of Oak Street, starring Anne Hathaway and Ewan McGregor in a fantasy about a suburban neighborhood that gets transported back to the age of dinosaurs.
8: Grab anything you can use as a weapon.
2: The movie's been getting good reviews and is expected to make $25 million in its debut weekend. It won't be enough, however, to beat Spider-Man Brand New Day, expected to make another $70 million in its third weekend. The latest Tom Holland Spider-Man movie is already the highest grossing film of the year.
13: And that's the way it is.
2: Opening statements Monday in the Tupac Shakur murder trial in Las Vegas. Jury selection wrapping with a panel of 12 seated along with four alternates. The defendant, Dwayne Davis, is accused of orchestrating the rapper's 1996 murder, facing life in prison without parole if convicted. Gene Smart and Ted Danson are among the stars being inducted into the TV Hall of Fame.
14: The ceremony was held to honor individuals who made extraordinary contributions to American TV. Also inducted were South Park creators Trey Parker and Matt Stone, former 60 Minutes correspondent Ed Bradley, Netflix co-CEO Ted Sarandos, and documentary filmmaker Sheila Nevins. In Los Angeles, I'm Michael Kastner.
2: That's entertainment. I'm Jennifer Polsoni.
15: In the history of cinema, few films have been as successful as The Godfather. Francis Ford Coppola's gangster epic set a new standard not just for movies about the mafia, but for movies in general. Although, if you talk to the people who made it, The Godfather's prospects for success were far from assured. In fact, before its release, they were pretty bleak.
18: And they said, we're finished, this is over. It really is not going to work. You gotta get rid of those guys, it's a disaster.
15: Then Leave the Gun, Take the Cannoli. My co-host Mark Seale and I strip back the varnish of movie history and talk to never-before-heard-from sources to get at what really made the process so arduous. Leave the Gun, Take the Cannoli is based on my co-host Mark's best-selling book of the same title. And on this show, we call upon his years of research to help unpack the story behind The Godfather's birth from start to finish. We sift through innumerable accounts, many of them conflicting, and try to get to the truth of what really happened. Leave the Gun, Take the Cannoli features new and archival interviews with Francis Ford Coppola.
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0: 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I am your friendly neighborhood Fork Reporter, Neil Saavedra. How do you do? Thanks for hanging out. Longtime Los Angeles resident and author Adam Weisblatt is here chatting with us. His new book that I hold in my hand. Very kind of you to bring this, by the way. For the Love of Restaurants, an insider's guide from daydreams to opening night. Inside, it says a playful soup to nuts guide to creating a restaurant and a love letter to those who make the struggle palatable and the resilient possible and the journey more fun. Restaurant folks. And so we've been talking about his journey, and I know our time goes by very quick. One of the, I went on Amazon today, and you can get the book anywhere books are sold. I imagine if you want to go into a brick and mortar, we're lucky to have a lot of great brick and mortars. As a matter of fact, the Last Bookstore has a big event today going on there with the artists and everything. All of their 12 floors, I think, are open to the public today. So check that out. But you can get it on Amazon anywhere that you look for these types of things. And you mentioned something that was so, you talked about art and the science of cooking, all that. The blank canvas moment. You describe a moment of walking into a room that hasn't been built out yet. Everything from the air conditioning, the wires, they're all in the open. And you have to look in that and make it hospitable. That was like blank canvas to me. It's like, so what do you look for when you see a property or a space?
1: Primary, when my partner Holly and I are out looking, which is just us driving around, especially when you're in your car in Los Angeles all the time, the way we do it is look, you know, really look. And what we're looking for is charm, right? Natural charm. In a city that's so spread out, there's so many neighborhoods here, right? And if you know the geography and can go out and get yourself a spot in the neighborhood, we often want to be on a commercial strip surrounded by residential. We don't want to be in the middle of a ton of other restaurants and bars.
0: Sure.
1: We want to find a way to directly connect to residents. And then you have to walk up to it, and the first thing you have to feel is you have to feel it. There has to be a tingly sensation where you just get excited.
0: Like your own home.
1: Like your own home. Something where you just start to really feel it, because you're going to need guests to have that sensation when they arrive. They need to feel that in order to really love a restaurant. So I think the first thing we're always looking for is just when you walk up to the space, that building, and we're looking for usually old. You know, they used to build really pretty buildings.
0: I know. We have, you know, we're in East Central Los Angeles, so we've got a 100-plus-year-old home, and you just can't find those.
1: No.
0: We got to cherish those. L.A. has a lot of these cool buildings, and some of them have been covered up with garbage. You don't even know until you learn the history and stuff.
1: Yes, and there's so much local history here. You know, we opened a place, Herman's, in Herman. Uh-huh. And Herman is a micro neighborhood. Not a lot of people are familiar with it, but it's 100 years old, you know, and people have lived there, and it has its own history, and it's really unique. And the buildings that were built to be charming and to make that neighborhood enjoyable and walkable. And so that's the first thing that we're always looking for, is just that feeling when you walk up that you want to be spending time there. You want to be on that street. You want to be in that area. And that's a mix of like what the building looks like. Are there trees? How busy is traffic? Is it parking outside, or is it lots? You know, whatever it is, all of it factors into the environment that people are going to be walking through when they walk through that door. And that's the first thing we're looking to be romantic about, honestly.
0: That's awesome. Do you ever just see something and go, we don't have a concept right now, but let's build one around this place?
1: Usually.
0: Wow.
1: Yeah, usually. Usually for us, it's the building, the space, and then the people. The kind of the concept and like what we're going to do, that actually comes a little bit later for us.
0: It kind of speaks from the first love.
1: What is that neighborhood? What does it need? You know, what's already there? I think in LA, if you're going to be surviving in restaurants, you need to understand you're not going to beat anybody. You have to fit in. You know, the cloth work of restaurants here is so broad, so diverse, so good, that you're just trying to be part of it. Right? You don't need to stand out entirely. You just need your piece of that cloth. And that's a lot of what we're trying to do, is how do we create something that's going to fit into the community that they feel like they need? And then who's the chef and who's the manager, the general manager, who are going to be our partners on every project? We partner with those people. And who are they, and how does their personality speak through what it is that we're doing?
0: Well, I'm looking forward to opening this up and reading it. For the Love of Restaurants by Adam Weisblatt. an insider guide from daydreams to opening night. He is the co-founder of Last Word Hospitality. He knows what he's talking about. Fascinating story. You know, I've obviously known who you are for a long time. What a pleasure to meet you.
1: Likewise.
0: And hopefully you can come back and chat, because I even, you know, the book I want to sell. I think that this is it. This reminds people what goes into hospitality. But also, I know you know a lot about what makes the scene live and breathe. And you've watched a lot of dying as well, a lot of shuddering.
1: Yes.
0: So let's have you back, and let's just have more time to go over the full scene, L.A., and you can bring Holly, and we'll just talk about what's going on in L.A. and what you see for the future, because I'd love that.
1: I'd love that too, Neil. Anytime to talk about L.A.
0: Yeah, I just, I would like that. But thanks so much for coming on. It was a real treat to talk to you.
1: Thanks for having me.
0: Adam Weisblatt, again, For the Love of Restaurants is the book. Go to your better bookstores, or you can go online and, of course, get this for yourself. I'm looking forward to opening up tonight and relaxing while reading that. We'll be back with more. So go nowhere. 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
3: Bracing for Lala. I'm Eileen Gonzalez, live from the KFI 24-hour newsroom. Tropical storm Lala has been upgraded to a Category 1 hurricane and is already bringing heavy rain and strong winds to Hawaii's Big Island as it moves closer to the state. The National Hurricane Center has issued a rare hurricane warning for the island. ABC's Melissa Adan says it's raising the threat of dangerous flooding and mudslides.
4: We're looking at it as it strengthens, approaching with likely 75-mile-per-hour winds and up to 2 feet of rain. That is what made so many people, like locals, try to stock up on critical supplies, generators selling out, grocery stores emptying as we brace for impact.
3: Lala will be the first hurricane to make landfall on the Big Island since 1871. At least five people have died as a result of severe weather in Indiana. Parts of Indianapolis are under evacuation orders as historic rainfall has sent rivers and streams over their banks. Some residents on the city's north side say they had less than an hour to reach higher ground. Indiana Governor Mike Braun has requested a presidential emergency declaration, while Indianapolis's mayor has declared a local disaster emergency. This man says his hometown of Noblesville was overtaken by water.
5: I've lived down here ever since 1968. And I've never seen it flood so much as it has here lately.
3: Meanwhile, thousands of homes and businesses across the Midwest remain without power. A San Diego teen is facing up to a year in prison after kicking a sea lion in La Jolla. Federal prosecutors say 18-year-old Tyler Mule pleaded guilty to a misdemeanor charge of harassing wildlife after admitting he repeatedly kicked the animal in the face while pretending to engage it in a UFC fight. A viral video showed the sea lion moving toward the beach after the attack. Mule is scheduled to be sentenced in October. The cleanup of a fire-damaged warehouse in Boyle Heights has missed a deadline set by the city, with rotting food still inside. Lineage says it has removed 93% of more than 80 million pounds of spoiled food and expects to finish removing the rest by Thursday. The company now says crews will then clean and disinfect the warehouse through August 27th. This nearby resident tells KTLA she is sick of the odors, flies, and rodents, and that she doesn't trust Lineage.
6: If you're incompetent to do that, how can I trust you? How can I trust that you're going to fix this big crisis that is affecting me and my community?
3: Mayor Karen Bass says the city is pursuing legal action. California landlords have new restrictions on how much they can raise rent.
7: Landlords can only raise rent by a maximum of 5% plus inflation, or 10%, whichever is less, within a 12-month period. The statewide limit started on August 1st and will last until July 31st of next year. Some types of housing are exempt from the rules, including buildings less than 15 years old, duplexes where the owner lives in one unit, and single-family homes or condos if the owner is not a corporation and the tenant receives a written notice about the exemption. Dina Kodiak, KFI News.
3: There is a car on fire on the 101 in Thousand Oaks.
8: As it's northbound 101, the off-ramp to Lindero Canyon Road, this is where the fire is partially blocking the ramp. It's got traffic pretty much stopped from Reyes Adobe Road. In Burbank on the 5 freeway, southbound at Burbank Boulevard, right shoulder crash. You stop and go from Scott Road. Industry had trouble on the 605, southbound at the 60. The wreck's over on the right shoulder, but things are slow from the 10. And in Irwindale, some debris on the 605 freeway, southbound past Ramona Boulevard. Big rocks in the middle lane. Englewood, 405 northbound at Manchester. That crash is blocking three lanes. With Southern California's most accurate traffic reports, I'm Randy Fuller.
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0: 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And we're just, you know, it's been, you know, I was out of the studio for a while as I was recouping from surgery. So it's been, you know, the last 3 or 4 weeks that I've been in studio, and it's really, really nice. And it's been so wonderful to connect with people and, you know, just be here in person. So having done that, we're chatting during the breaks a little bit and stuff like that. And I'm not being a good host that way, because I just want to talk to people, and I try not to before we do what we do, because you don't want us to, you know, have a great conversation off the air and then not talk about anything on the air. So anyway, it was just chatting more with Adam as he left, and looking forward to his book as well. But a lot of guests that I promised for you today, and the next one is another great one as well. Chef Marco at Gagliardi. Okay.
1: Whatever you want.
0: Okay. So here's the thing. Obviously, in food, it's all, you know, you get it from everywhere. So traditionally, I know when I look at an Italian name, mm-hmm. that when a G and an L is next to each other, you drop both of them.
1: That is correct.
0: And move on. And then so, but I always try and ask before, and you said, no, you pronounce them. So you think it was something probably in the translation once someone comes to the States,
1: yeah.
0: and they have to make an Asian, an English version.
1: Italian Americans, they want to be more American, especially back in the early 20th century. So I'm sure that's what happened.
0: Yeah. And, you know, I think that happened with, you know, all of us. An American of Mexican descent on my father's side, and my mother, English, Scottish, Irish. And what's funny is there's 7 kids in my family, and all of us pronounce the last name differently. It's just slightly differently, but and my dad said it, you know, more pretty, although, you know, it depends who he was talking to. But it's a real pleasure to have you on the show.
1: Yeah, this is awesome.
0: You guys opened.
1: May, we opened. We took over the space, and a month later, we opened.
0: What a beautiful, unique place. The name of the restaurant is Josephine. It is in Silver Lake on Santa Monica, this great little enclave that you can miss if you're going too fast. It's a very special building and a really pretty location.
1: Yeah.
0: And it's always tucked away in and quietly being spectacular until Erewhon came, and then, you know, right.
1: Well, I think Erewhon helped.
0: Of course it does, but it was kind of this quiet little place.
1: It was and then all of a sudden, off the beaten path, and it's a little 1950s yellow bungalow, and everyone in the neighborhood knows the building. And it's quite intriguing, because Silver Lake is such a eclectic area, and it's really special to be in this traditional bungalow in LA, because those types of places, they don't really exist anymore.
0: And you walk in it and you want to know its story.
1: Correct. And there is a story. The building has a story. You know, some people say that it's a little haunted.
0: A little?
1: Yeah.
0: Is that like a little pregnant? Or either you're haunted or you're not haunted,
1: you know, man. Sometimes I'm cooking and prepping late at night, and you look over your shoulder and you kind of jump, and you feel the hairs in the back of your neck stand up.
0: Wow.
1: Yeah, it's cool. It's all good. It's not anything bad.
0: I've been in there in different incarnations, and it's always got great vibes.
1: Yeah.
0: But knowing that, and me living in the East Central part of LA, I definitely am going to stop by when you're not expecting, when you're prepping at night.
1: You know what?
0: Because now I'm like,
1: my business partner, Anthony, he's done that to me a couple times. He stares at me through the pass, and I look and I jump.
0: Yeah, but I make, for fun, I make Halloween props, so I'm going to mess with you.
1: That's cool. I love that.
0: I made him pee. Lawrence, I made him pee. So, you've been open for a few months, already coming out like a bull with the rave reviews, a menu that says, trust me. Trust us.
1: Yes.
0: Let us take your hand, bring you into this neat place. So far, am I right?
1: Yeah, and that's the point of the whole restaurant is we do things our way. But on the surface, it's very simple, very straightforward, nothing you don't really have to think about. And that's what your grandmother does. You know, your grandmother takes your hand and says, sit down, eat, have a good time, drink some wine, and just let the night move itself.
0: So speaking of grandmothers, you've got two buddies that grew up together.
1: Mm-hmm.
0: Now they own and operate Josephine and Silver Lake.
1: Yes.
0: Since May. What are the odds both of them have a grandmother named Josephine?
1: Well, it came up, and so we've been friends since I was 5 and he was 8. We played on our first hockey team together, and we were on the blue team. We always tell this story, and all of our friends and brothers, we've all stuck around with each other, and we both lived back east for a while, and I hadn't seen him for a few years, and we ended up going to the Oasis concert in Pasadena, and
0: we won't hold that against you.
1: And we made a couple jokes about, hey, we should open a restaurant, and I said, yeah, that's why I came down here. And you know, I did a pop-up, he tried some of the food that I made. I was working at a restaurant at the time in the Arts District, and he came by, and he was like, I think we should do this. And I said, are you sure you want to do this? And I said, it's going to be a wild ride. And since then, we've acted like bulls, and we've gone through every obstacle to get here, and we've made it work. And it's just, we've done it with heart and perseverance. And I think it's great.
0: You have to, yeah. Because L.A. and City Hall is a pain in the ass. It is. I'm just saying, you don't have to co-sign if you don't want, but I know.
1: I underestimated what it took to open a restaurant in this city. You know, this is the city of dreams. But they make you work for it.
0: Yeah, I have many friends in this industry, and one with many, many restaurants who tells me all the time, Neil, why don't they just kick me in the balls and say, don't build anything here, don't have a restaurant. It would be easier than them pretending to like what we do.
1: I got to tell you, our trash removal is a quarter of our rent.
0: Oh, my gosh.
1: It's insane. But we want to be here, and I think at the end of the day, people want these restaurants, and you always got to find a way to make it happen. These restaurants aren't going to go away. People got to eat. People
0: want
1: to go out.
0: It's beyond want. We need them.
1: Right?
0: It's the lifeline. It is the lifeline to the local economy. It just is.
1: Yeah.
0: Chef Marco is with us from Josephine in Silver Lake. We'll talk more and taste some of the goodies that he brought when we return. Let's get the latest news now with Eileen Gonzalez in the KFI 24-Hour Newsroom.
2: 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A deadline has been missed for a cleanup of a fire-damaged warehouse in Boyle Heights. Nick Reiner could be denied access of a trust, and a settlement has been reached to speed up concealed carry permit processing in California. We'll have more news at the bottom of the hour, and we'll check your drive on the 405 next.
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2: Alex Cooper, host of the popular podcast Call Her Daddy, will end her Unwell Beverage business. That's according to a report from Bloomberg, which says Cooper's Unwell Beverage company will cease operations following the sale of Halloween-themed beverages this fall. The owner of the surveillance cameras used by law enforcement is introducing changes as concerns grow over mass surveillance.
17: Flock says it will protect privacy by purging the camera data after 7 days instead of monthly. It will also launch automatic audits for abnormal activity, which comes after several law enforcement officers were arrested for abusing the system. In addition, Flock will require police to submit a reason for each search of their camera platform. I'm Eva Basinger.
2: The producer price index, a key gauge of inflation, held steady in July after a revised 0.1% decline in June. Mark Mayfield with more.
18: Markets had expected the index, which measures prices received by producers for goods and services, would increase by 0.2%. Numbers released Thursday by the Bureau of Labor Statistics show that food prices fell nearly 1%, while a 3.1% drop in energy prices was offset by increases in the costs of construction and services.
11: And if you've been on Insta lately, you may have noticed a bit of a new look.
19: The social media app unveiled its first new logo in a decade on Thursday. In a post, Instagram head Adam Mosseri said the new logo is cleaner and more modern, with references to the original and the simplicity and craft that's always made it Instagram. Some users criticized the new woodmark by saying the R in Instagram looks more like a Z. Other commenters told Mosseri the platform should deal with other issues like AI-generated content and bots rather than a new logo. I'm at Mattinson.
11: And the New York City Council is approving a measure to make outdoor dining year-round. Under regulations adopted under former Mayor Eric Adams, roadside structures were only allowed up from April until November. Now restaurants will be able to keep those sidewalk sheds open all year. I'm Monica Nelson with your consumer and business news.
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0: KFI AM 640 live everywhere on the iHeartRadio app. Man, what a day on the Fork Report today. Chatting up with a bunch of great guests today. And right now talking to Chef Marco from Josephine in Silver Lake. It's right there on Santa Monica. Just, what was that? What would be just north of Sunset?
1: Yeah, that Sunset Junction sign. You just turn that corner, you pass by the giant Erewhon, and then we're right there on the left side.
0: So, yeah. So, Sunset Junction right there. And what's that? Stella's or something there?
1: Yeah, Bar Stella, Cafe Stella. Yeah.
0: So, great little yellow place that you were telling us. It has a long story. Today, you brought something from your starters menu.
1: Yes. So, this is something that we're going to be putting out at the Manhattan Beach Food and Wine Festival. It's our...
0: We'll be broadcasting from there, I think.
1: Yeah. Yeah. It's our beef tartare with Wagyu top round and our house aioli. So our aioli, our aioli is made with the beef fat that rises from the demi-glace, which is also on this tartare. And we put a little miso in there, confit garlic, lemon. Yeah. And
0: bad word.
1: Egg yolk. That's been marinated in Colatura, which is Italian fish sauce. So it's a little, that's our little cross between the French Italian, you know, lots of umami, you know, the American palate has transformed a lot over the decades. And, we like to integrate a lot of those different kinds of ingredients.
0: Okay, chef. So Josephine, you change the menu once a month.
1: Once a month, because I'm crazy.
0: You're a sizable dude. You obviously work out. You played hockey.
1: Yeah.
0: You're Italian. I would beat the crap out of you if you ever took this off the menu.
1: Thank you so much.
0: That is sublime.
1: I'm trying to make this a staple.
0: You know, sublime is the first word that came to me just reading the menu.
1: Mm-hmm.
0: It is small. It is concise. It is curated.
1: Yes.
0: And it is purposeful.
1: Correct.
0: And I'm like, I wonder what he's going to bring. And then I look and I thought, and sometimes I play this game. I go, I'm going to say beef tartare was my guess. And he did.
1: I wanted something that traveled well. Yeah. I didn't want to let you down. So,
0: well, I will tell you, that is absolutely one of the best things I've ever eaten on this show and beyond. That combination.
1: That's a compliment. I appreciate that.
0: That crunch
1: of
0: the outside, the tenderness. The size of the chop, you know, you're cutting that and that is really spectacular. Normally, a beef tartare, you want it to speak for itself. You don't want a lot.
1: Yes.
0: And this has just enough partnership with those other ingredients that it elevates it without trying to overshadow or, I mean, that's a freaking expensive cut of meat.

0: and it's a lot of steps, but it's worth it to the guest at the end of the day.
1: That is truly something special.
0: Thank you.
1: A lot of food comes over this table and in front of this mic, and I've done things live at events. As you know, I'll be out there and looking forward to being out there again this year. But that is truly spectacular. And just, as delicate and as deeply savory and lovely as it is, I could eat that like chips. That is just great flavor.
0: Thank you.
1: And texture.
0: Mm-hmm.
1: And I will tell you, if you don't like beef tartare, I challenge you to eat this and not love it. Really. You've got dates, special occasions. You're looking to try something different. I'm going to highly recommend just on this dish. Everything else could suck. And I would still recommend
0: this place. I was a little nervous you weren't going to like it. I know you've got a fine palate, and I was a little nervous.
1: No, my palate, you know what? My palate's been trained by folks that like you that are kind enough to come in and explain your art to me, and it's still my personal taste. I don't say this is the best of something else, because that's not for me to say. I say this is my favorite, or this is the best I've had.
0: Yeah, it's subjective.
1: You know? Yeah, so I add that because I don't want to speak for anyone else, but I have been served crap. So
0: hey, I honestly, as a chef, I gotta admit, I've served crap.
1: Yeah.
0: So you know, and that's how you learn. It keeps you up at night, and you gotta fix it.
1: We were talking about how Chef Marco is honest. He says, "I'm a very honest guy. I'll be honest. I am too." It's I've served crap. This is fantastic. No hyperbole. This is magic. And
0: appreciate that.
1: Every single star that you're getting and everything, all the praise that you're getting is all deserved.
0: We've been lucky and fortunate and privileged this whole
1: luck way doesn't make that dish. A lot of hard ass work makes that dish.
0: Yeah, don't make me cry on it.
1: Yeah, seriously, man. If it was
0: luck. I will cry. I promised my girlfriend I wouldn't cry on air today. You might make me cry. So just be careful.
1: There's no crying in restaurants. Josephine in Silver Lake, if you don't check it out, it's going to continue to get more packed and more packed, and you have a hard time getting in there, mark my words. What a pleasure to meet you, friend.
0: Yeah, you too. Thanks. Appreciate it. Thanks.
1: I'll come check that place out probably you least expect it, and I'm dressed as a ghoul.
0: We'll be ready.
1: Yeah, it's the Fork Report. I'm Neil Saavedra, KFI AM 640. 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
2: Pacific Palisades has reopened today for the first time in 19 months. The outdoor shopping center didn't burn down during last year's firestorm, but it suffered heavy smoke and water damage, which cost over $100 million to fix. We're told most of the original businesses are returning. One-third of the shops will be brand new to the complex, and 70% of the stores will be ready to go today. The LAPD is ramping up its drone use.
3: Drones have been used to track pursuits and to help locate missing people. The LAPD introduced its Drone as First Responder program a year ago. Since then, drones have been dispatched to calls more than 9,800 times. They beat patrol officers to the scene 73% of the time. In 9% of those calls, drones completely cancel the need for responding patrol officers. Officials say that drones only record upon arrival at a scene, and flight logs are fully accessible to the public on an online database. Mark Mayfield, KFI News.
2: Paramount Skydance says its deal to acquire Warner Brothers Discovery has now cleared all regulatory hurdles after getting approval from Mexico. But the merger remains on hold because of a lawsuit from California and 11 other states. They argue the deal could cost jobs and reduce film and TV production. The FDA has upgraded a nationwide egg recall to its highest risk level because of the potential for serious illness or death. Nearly 100 people have become sick across 17 states, with 26 people hospitalized. No deaths have been reported. The recalled eggs were sold under several brands, including Kroger, Brookshire's, Country Morning, Simple Truth, and Sunups. There are a couple of problems on the 5 in Burbank.
4: One of them's on the southbound, they're both on the southbound 5, actually. One of them right before Burbank Boulevard. That's a broken down car sitting in the carpool lane. Well, actually, a couple of charter buses that are broken down there. A wreck on the 5 southbound at Burbank Boulevard. That's on the right shoulder. Stop and go traffic behind it for a bit. Now, the 91 for

0: Freeway eastbound before the 241, a disabled vehicle is in the center divider. It's got traffic stop and go from Imperial Highway. With Southern California's most accurate traffic reports, I'm Randy Fuller.
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2: SoCal weather from KFI, partly cloudy this evening, lows in the mid-60s for Metro LA and OC, mid-60s to upper 60s at the beaches, low to mid-60s in the valleys. Right now, it's 81 in Irvine, 95 in Lake Forest. 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

0: Holy hell. Wow, wow, wow. Josephine in Silver Lake. Did you guys get some of that?
1: I had some. It was amazing.
0: Was that not spectacular?
2: I want like 20 more. That was so good.
0: That is one of my favorite and one of the best bites ever had.
2: All the flavors in there, like they all unravel.
0: Yeah.
2: It's just layers of flavor that keep on giving.
0: You just never know. There's certain PR agencies and heads of PR departments and marketing teams that I deal with over and over again that I trust. Lawrence is one of them. And she comes and she brings great people all the time. And everyone has their own vibe and what they're doing with their restaurant and their food. And I'm just one guy. It may connect with me, it may not, but I try and put myself in the shoes of the listener and think how to describe it in a way they know in its fullness. It may not be something I'm into, but I want people to know what it is. And so that they can, or if I really like something, why I did. And like Eileen just said, the way the flavors kind of develop, the crunch of the cone it came in. And we're talking about a beef tartare, which is a starter at Josephine in Silver Lake. Chef Marco was in here. Gagliardi, which is funny. I was about to pronounce it in traditional Italian, which I don't always get right. But usually you drop the G and the L and they become silent. And he said, no, you come to the States, you modify it and all of that. But what a fantastic, absolutely storytelling type bite where every food friend of mine, I'm going to say, have you been there and have you tried this? A couple of pals that come to mind that I think, man, we gotta pop in that place. And my buddy Armando, I want to get in there. I'd love to have Simon get in there with me. Man, just delicious. And so if you're coming to Silver Lake area or you live in Orange County or something or beyond and you want a very special dinner, man, I'm going to tell you, check out josephinesilverlake.com, josephinesilverlake.com, and read a little bit of the story of these guys. Two pals grew up together, 5 and 8 years old, playing hockey, and then, putting together this restaurant, and the two of them, both of them, their grandmother's name was Josephine. And so they opened this restaurant back in May. So just a couple of months ago, it's popping off. And this is the first time meeting Chef. And I just, not only is he a great guy, I mean, God bless him. He's starting to choke up as I'm telling these guys that love what they do and gals. That's not a sex call or a gender call. That is, people. These people that love what they do, that get into hospitality, these are the people that peek out of the kitchen to see you eat their food. You know, when I feel that from a chef in here, or sometimes, this is great too, a chef, when I take something they brought, they take one and they want to eat it with me. Like, they're like, man, I love this. Those types of things, those are moments that I could collect. I'm not going to be doing this forever. God's been good about giving me the time on radio that I have. One never knows in this business when this door will shut, and the people that I meet and the food that they've allowed me to taste are the things that I'm going to take with me. When this show goes away or I don't do radio anymore or whatever the universe brings me, these are the memories, like those moments where you bit into something. And I am. I'm savoring it now. There's enough for everybody to get some. And that is not a cheap thing to bring to somebody. They had a beef fat aioli in there. Beef juice. cured egg yolk. And that was Wagyu. I mean, seriously, that's going to stick with me as one of the best bites. That was pretty amazing.
3: You're not a flatterer, and I think I've been working with you for like maybe 4 or 5 years. I've maybe heard you say that 2 or 3 times to people. Yeah. And we have food every week. So when you say that, I look to make a reservation tonight.
0: And we have great food every week.
3: We sure do.
0: We don't have, like, a bad day here is still better than most, the food that most people, you know, or in quotes, a bad day here. I'm saying that it's hard. I get brought some of the best food in the Southland. So when I say that, it stopped me. There was something about it. But I've had the past couple, 3 weeks, we've had fantastic food in here. All of them are talk worthy to say, oh man, have you tried this? The thing that was different is the category and what they're building there at Josephine in Silver Lake. The fact that the menu changes. The fact that it's in this old location, all those things. I highly recommend checking this place out. I can't believe that everything is not on that scale. I have to believe that everything's on that scale. They only have a handful of things. They have some starters. They have the supper. They have the sweets. They have the sides. They also have duck fat fries, so, and a bread service. You know, that comes with fantasticness. So that beef tartare was just absolutely phenomenal. All right, we come back. We'll listen to some of your talkbacks. And so go nowhere. Let's get the latest news now with Eileen Gonzalez in the KFI 24-Hour Newsroom.
2: Here's the latest. A deadline has been missed for cleanup of a fire-damaged warehouse in Boyle Heights. The latest death toll numbers from a powerful earthquake in Indonesia have been released, and Hawaii is under a hurricane warning as Tropical Storm Lala has been upgraded to a Category 1 hurricane. We'll have more news at the top of the hour. 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
1: The first trial for the guy that they say started the Palisades fire ended in a hung jury.
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3: You know, it's weird. I heard the attorney about what Monks and Merrill just talking about there. The attorney for that guy said that he was innocent. And I'm like, you can't call the guy innocent. You can say he's not guilty of that fire, but he started the fire. He started a fire that became the other fire. And so you can't say he's innocent. He's already said he started it. So you can say he's not guilty of the Palisades fire because the fire department and other issues. Anywho, this is supposed to be a sanctuary from all that. All right. So we got a handful of calls. We'll try and get to as many as we can. That came in for the talk back. It's, you know, those of you who don't know, if you're listening on the iHeartRadio app, there's an icon of a red button with a white microphone on it. You can press that and you have 30 seconds to leave a message. So we shall start with this one.
4: 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Listen, I love your shows, and I would love to get your thoughts on balsamic vinegar. Is it really worth spending the 20 or 30 or even more for a high quality, really good vinegar if you're going to use it like in a salad dressing or something like that? I just would like to know your thoughts. Or is the grocery store stuff just as good? I don't know, man.
3: Well, first of all, that's a great call, and you're a stud. You're very nice. I wish I could take that title of the hardest working man in radio, but the reality is everyone in radio works their ass off nowadays.
5: Well, Tom Joyner's tagline was the hardest working man in radio, so you can't really steal that, but maybe the...
3: I'm pretty sure he wasn't the only
5: hottest
3: one.
5: Hottest working man in radio.
3: Well, I could...
5: Say that about yourself.
3: I say I'm the hardest.
5: All right.
3: Well. Working man in radio.
5: Okay, yeah, I like that. Like you're dressed like that. Yeah, yeah. I get it. You're dressed like that today, too, with the Dickie shorts. You're giving the hardest working.
3: Let's see. I'm trying to think. I literally was probably wearing Dickies before you were born.
5: Probably. you look a little gangster today. I'm not going to lie. I like the fit.
3: What?
5: This is like the shorts are all long. Your tattooed legs are out. You just look kind of like...
3: I was in management, I didn't walk around in shorts and with my high collar. I didn't do that because that's not appropriate. But when I'm me.
5: I get it. I like it. It's a compliment.
3: Yeah.
5: Mm-hmm. Continue.
3: I'll take it. So, all right, my friend, I will tell you this. My favorite current Italian balsamic vinegar, and I do believe they are worth the price if you get a good one. 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The authentic Balsamico Maletti, Maletti vinegar is fantastic. And we have that in our house. That's what I use on top of avocado toast. That's what I use on top of vanilla ice cream. It's great. Some strawberries and some of that on there. That's what I use for salad dressing. It is absolutely fantastic and worth every single cent. It genuinely is. Thanks for your call. And that was from Cliff. Thanks, Cliff. I had to look up your name there. dun, dun, dun, dun, dun, dun, dun, dun, dun, dun, dun. This is me doing this live. Oh, this is interesting.
6: Hey, Neil. This is Gary in Las Vegas. Hey, that my wife is one of those that thinks cilantro tastes like soap, but it doesn't taste like soap. It's actually a smell receptor.
3: Really?
6: I think it's OR6A2 or something like that in their DNA. But smell drives taste, so that's why it tastes like soap.
3: Wow, and you still married her. Gary, good for you. Doesn't like cilantro. And let's see. Boom.
7: Hi, Neil. I just discovered this place, and I believe it's close to your home, West Covina. It's called Scoops on Tap. Friggin' amazing homemade ice cream. They changed the menu. They have not your typical standard flavors. It is the best ice cream I've ever had. It's right there on Citrus Avenue. Citrus and...
3: Oh, it cut her off. Yeah, Scoops on Tap is 491 North Citrus Avenue in Covina. I've heard of them. I don't know that I've tried it. It sounds fantastic. I don't live out that way. I actually live in L.A. proper on the eastern side of things. But that sounds wonderful. I know that area right there by Citrus quite well. So I'll have to get out there. And it looks like it might be a one-off. I don't see anywhere else, but that's a hot tip. Great time for ice cream right now as well. Let's see if we can squeeze in one more. No? Oh, sorry. I didn't look at the time. All right. Thanks for your calls. Thanks for hanging out. We will catch you on the flip side. I will see you Monday morning on the Bill Handel Show starting at 6 and being with you all through the week. And thanks for hanging out with me today. Great guests and great food. This is The Fork Report. I'm Neil Saavedra. Have empathy. Be kind to each other. And I'll catch you on the flip side. KFI AM 640, heard everywhere on the iHeartRadio app.
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9: A hurricane in Hawaii. I'm Eileen Gonzalez, live in the KFI 24-hour newsroom. Tropical storm Lala has been upgraded to a Category 1 hurricane and is lashing the Big Island of Hawaii with heavy rain and strong winds as it moves closer to landfall. The storm's expected to reach hurricane strength today, and it actually has. It's a Category 1 now, and it's going to be making landfall on the Big Island. The National Weather Service says Lala will bring heavy rain, flash flooding, and dangerous surf as it moves across the Hawaiian Islands this weekend. Honolulu Mayor Rick Blangiardi says his city has been working around the clock to prepare for the powerful storm.
10: I can tell you right now, we're prepared. I want to promise the men and women of this island, the people of this island, that we are prepared and that you can count on us to do everything we can. But we cannot do it all by ourselves.
9: About 180 Hawaiian National Guard members have been activated to support rescue operations. High water vehicles are also being made available in each county. A second powerful earthquake struck Indonesia this morning. The 6.9 magnitude quake follows a larger 7.7 magnitude quake early. At least 47 people are confirmed dead and more than 50 injured. But ABC's Lama Hassan says that number is expected to rise.
11: The massive quake and a number of aftershocks shaking buildings, collapsing several homes, and causing concrete blocks to break off onto passengers waiting to board a ferry. People are still trapped beneath the mounds of rubble. Search and rescue teams are now working around the clock.
9: The quake caused severe damage and power outages, complicating rescue efforts. Police in Virginia are searching for multiple suspects after five people were shot at Virginia State University early this morning. Police say officers found the victims outside campus dorms after responding just before 1:30 in the morning. ABC's Olivia Rubin says one victim is in critical condition while the others are injured. They're injured with non-life-threatening injuries.
12: There are multiple law enforcement, different departments that are responding to this, including the ATF. Certainly they are out there looking for whoever this individual or individuals might be.
9: The shooting prompted a campus lockdown that has since been lifted. Federal prosecutors have dropped one charge against the man accused of starting the fire that later became the deadly Palisades fire. Jonathan Rinderknecht now faces two federal arson-related charges after a jury deadlocked 10-2 in favor of acquittal in June. Prosecutors say Rinder Kanish intentionally started the Lachman fire on New Year's Day 2025, which smoldered underground before strong winds reignited it into the Palisades fire 6 days later. The fire killed 12 people and destroyed about 6,800 structures. Rinder Kanish's attorney maintains his client is innocent. The LA County Sheriff's Department has agreed to a settlement with the U.S. Department of Justice to speed up concealed carry permit processing for eligible Californians.
13: The settlement requires LASD to bring its procedures in line with the Supreme Court's 2022 Bruin decision. That decision affirmed a constitutional right to carry a handgun in public for self-defense. The DOJ sued LASD last year after applicants were found to be waiting an average of more than 9 months for permits. Officials say the department has since significantly reduced those wait times and is now meeting state deadlines. The DOJ calls the settlement a major win for Los Angeles County residents and Second Amendment rights. Sharon Reardon, KFI News.